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6: Lows dip down to about 47 tonight under partly cloudy skies. Winds out of the south around 5 miles per hour. Daytime highs approaching 70 tomorrow. Sunshine mixed with clouds at times. From the Weatherology Weather Center, I'm meteorologist Paul Trombley on 101.1 The River, Winona's greatest hits. Currently, it's 55 degrees.
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7: 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And if you missed us this morning, we realized it's a very important day in history. Something very important came to be today. It's National Hero Day, which was the day that I was called for the first time Radio Man.
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3: Lows level off around 47 tonight under partly cloudy skies. Winds out of the south around 5 miles per hour. Sunshine mixed with clouds at times again tomorrow. High temperatures reach up to 70. From the Weatherology Weather Center, I'm meteorologist Paul Frombly on 101.1 The River, Winona's greatest hits. 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
4: 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And if you missed us this morning, we realized it's a very important day in history. Something very important came to be today. It's National Hero Day, which was the day that I was called for the first time Radio Man.
5: Because it was Hero Day?
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1: Oh, and then when you come back, let's get the Chad Powers at quarterback because whatever we're doing is not working so far.
2: Currently struggling. Only two games in his career, Dak Prescott with a completion percentage of 50% or worse. 2017 against the Eagles, well, he only threw eight passes, completed four of them, and then January 8th of 2023.
1: Yeah, but that was the Eagles. That's a good team. This is a,
2: yeah, but
1: this
2: he only threw eight passes is what I'm saying. Like, that's what he got hurt.
1: This is also this is an 0-4 team that has nothing to play for, that is on the road without their quarterback.
2: The only other game was against the Commanders, and, well, insert your jokes about what their secondary's been through for many years. 14 to 37, 37.8% in that one.
1: I mean, the chunk yardage that the Bucs are having. Yeah. Bucky Irving's got a 70-yard run, a 50-yard pass right here. Like, this is an absolute disaster for the Cowboys.
2: They're in their bags. Like, we're 0-4. Throw everything against the wall because this team, we knew defensively, even with all the changes, we'd watch them struggle, right? Jerry makes the big move. You're going to make a play. Well, Porter's unavailable. He was supposed to fix stuff. He's one guy, but he was supposed to fix things. You were supposed to be the chosen one and all of that. But offensively, you thought you had no problems. And at worst, you're playing shootouts. And now you got a BB gun.
1: So we'll have more on this game coming up. You obviously a big night here. Boy, if the Cowboys lose, you're talking about a page one story for 3 days. Meanwhile, Mike Harmon riding the lightning so far tonight. Great mood when you came in. White Sox had a one-run lead.
2: Fired up, buddy.
1: Ramirez hits a two-run homer. You were not happy. Close the laptop. You were done. I'm like, oh, boy. But the Guardians decide, hey, we're going to give you back these couple of runs. And now the White Sox have the lead by a run over Guardians.
2: Earned.
1: Okay. All right. I would say.
2: You got hit in the ass.
1: Yeah. Okay.
2: He earned it. Okay. That's great. That is the 32nd time he's been hit by a pitch this year, by the way.
1: All right, yeah, but where he was hit usually doesn't happen. You don't get a hit there, but okay. But it doesn't matter because top of the sixth inning and your White Sox in a closeout game have the lead once again over the Guardians 4-3.
2: In these postseason efforts, teams that scored four or more runs undefeated.
3: Mike, that's irrelevant after what Jason just said.
2: I know. I know. He tried to dismiss the guy getting hit in the ass. I mean, you ever been hit in the ass by any 95-mile-an-hour fastball?
1: I've been hit in the ass by a pitch, and it's actually not a bad place to take. You know, like, you know, all Ralph John Madden. It?
4: Oh, you know, you got all the meat. It's a meaty area back there, and you wind up, you know, when you get hit there, like, it's better. You don't want to get hit in the knee or hit in the shin. You don't want to get hit in the ankle. You get hit in the ass. It's a big cushy place for you there, and that's a good thing. Like, you get it there. You walk that off a little bit. Maybe you got the stitching of the baseball that shows up a little bit. That's something. You know,
3: I've been
1: hit there before. What, Frostberg? That was my Madden impression. That's a pretty good Madden impression. It's better than
3: Nicolas Cage is better than yours.
1: Oh, come on. Hey, Summerall, there's a couple of plays going on here. You don't talk so much, so I got to say
3: that
1: things.
3: Defender took his face off.
1: Exit out by the Fresca, exit Swollen Dome, the Jason Smith Show with my best friend, Mike Harmon. 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
1: Plus, are we on the cusp of what could be some sea change, huge game-changing rule changes in Major League Baseball? That's coming up next right here. 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
6: 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Touchdown, Tampa Bay. Two plays, and they go the length of the field.
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30: Kind of a strange timing was the retirement of Lane Johnson of the Philadelphia Eagles. Guy who's a multiple-time All-Pro, multiple-time Pro Bowler, multiple-time Super Bowl winner. Had kind of alluded to the fact that this was probably going to be his last year. And then here we are a month into the season, and Lane Johnson announces his retirement from the NFL. And, you know, in his statement and his explanation as to why he was deciding to retire, he cited mental health.
31: Yeah, I mean, look, he had a Lisfranc injury last year, and I told you guys I dealt with that before. I couldn't imagine how much it would, you know, impact a bigger guy, too, in the way you walk and move and everything else. You know, and he had kind of sat out, I want to say 2 weeks ago. And then I think it, you know, it digs at you for a while. I mean, he's a guy who's played in the trenches for so long. He's a physical guy. He's a, you know, an emotional guy, the type of guy that's like the leader of that offensive line in ways. And I think one of the comments that resonated was, like, if you can't do it the way, like, you know, or to 100% of his ability, then he's like, I got to step away from it.
0: When I heard the news and I saw it, I mean, the first thing I thought was what you said, Jonas. I hope he's okay. I think it's something that's pulling him away from the game, because guys like him, they'll tough out the season. Like, I'll finish it out for my guys. Just as much as you may say.
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5: 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The Odd Couple with Rob Parker and Kelvin Washington. 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
30: 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Maybe Embiid's the worst. 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
30: Week 5 of the NFL is here, and it's a big one. 49ers Seahawks. Sunday, America's Game of the Week. Streaming live on Fox 1. Miss it live. You're just watching a highlight. Catch every play as it happens. 49ers Seahawks live on Fox 1. Well, again, I don't know. Again, Thursday night, we like to have things that are close, even if it's not good. The Cowboys are getting absolutely worked. They fumbled on the kickoff after the Bucks scored a touchdown to go up 21-10. Now Tampa's got the ball inside the Cowboy 30-yard line late in the third quarter. A disaster might be a too kind of a term for what's happening to the Cowboys right now.
18: Creeping towards DEFCON 1.
30: Yeah.
18: DEFCON 1's
30: the bad one.
18: Yeah,
30: right?
18: Yeah, yeah.
30: Okay.
18: No, it's the worst.
30: 5 is everything is cool. 1 is, whoa, shall we play a game? Okay, got
18: it. Yeah, escalating.
30: Yeah.
18: Yeah, so
2: the only
18: right,
2: way
18: right
2: to
18: now,
2: win
18: it's...
2: is not to play.
18: No, well, I mean, that would have been advisable for the Cowboys if they could have kicked it off for another night. Maybe offense this half, they're putting up the graphic, nearly half the quarter, and all of the work being done by the Buccaneers.
30: It is an absolute disaster for the Cowboys, getting worse with every moment.
18: But, like, literally, the kickoff return, it wasn't he took a big hit.
30: Yeah.
18: It wasn't a punch.
30: Yeah.
18: It was like as he's running by the defender of the coverage team, he just stuck his hand in the into the bread basket and spun the ball out.
30: I'm hoping there's no Calci ads coming up in
18: that
30: the
18: broadcast. That was bad. That was about as minimal a contact a disruption as you've seen on a displaced ball
30: in
18: the
30: NFL. Can't have it. Meanwhile, yes, Joel Embiid may actually be having a worse night than the Cowboys, which we'll get to coming up in a few minutes. Wow. Meanwhile, it is now a 5-4 lead for the Guardians over the White Sox. I told you minutes ago, not that well played a game. You disagreed with me. Then you just watch your right fielder drop a fly ball.
18: Well, he didn't drop it. He just didn't get to it.
30: He got there.
18: He
30: had
18: made a curious judgment of where the ball was as he dove to the ground.
30: It hit his glove. Now, okay, it wasn't Mesa. It hit his glove before it went to the ground.
18: No, it bounced before it hit his glove.
30: Really?
18: Yeah.
30: It bounced?
18: Yeah.
30: You sure?
18: 100%.
30: Okay. All right.
18: All right. 100%. He misjudged it. It was one of those, he's got the glove open and somehow doesn't catch the ball.
6: Yeah.
18: And then it gets by him on the dive.
6: Okay. So when he
18: allows the run to score.
6: It didn't hit his glove before he missed it on the dive.
18: Correct.
6: It looked like it hit his glove on the way to the ground.
18: No. After. But they'd stolen a base. He fly ball to right, one of those diving attempts. Yeah. But the ball squirts away.
6: Yeah.
18: Runner comes around to score. Eventually, Bailey has one that has eyes beyond the outstretched arm of the shortstop. And now we have chaos.
6: So the Guardians now lead the White Sox 5-4, top of the sixth inning, one out. The Guardians have runners at first and second. Monsi Bolaños will have more on this game coming up in a few minutes with What's Trending. But big stuff tonight. Again, I can't wait to talk about Joel Embiid. All the Sixers fans that are like, oh, but we're winning the championship because look at the highlights I put up from the first game. Yeah. Big stuff out of Major League Baseball today. And I'm not saying this and I'm overselling it. This is a really big set of changes that Major League Baseball wants to happen and have happen going forward the next CBA. Now, as you know, we could have a lockout, right? December 2nd is the final day. If there's no agreement, the players will be locked out. They've already been told, hey, you can't talk to your team, and we're preparing for this, right? We've been hearing about it for a year. But today, some details of what Major League Baseball wants to do in the next CBA were let out. And this is a huge carrot to dangle in front of all the players to say, hey, this is what we'd like to do. And it's the biggest carrot in the world. Now, of course, hey, one of the reasons we're doing this is because we want a salary cap, which makes it seem like, hey, the owners and Rob Manfred are locked into, we are getting a salary cap some way, and we're not going to play baseball again until we get a salary cap. But these changes that were put out there today can be huge. First of all, they want to change the schedule from 162 games back to 154 games. Right? Now that's a huge, I've always said for a lot less games is great. Every sport plays too many games. They all play too many games. Less games is great. 154 games is awesome. They say, MLB says, we're not going to ask players to take less money. We're not gonna adjust their contracts at all. So it's not like, hey, less games mean less money. So this is now the owner saying, hey, we'll take however many less home games, the gate from four home games, we'll go down to 154 games. Okay. We're gonna have more playoffs. We're gonna add two more games to the divisional playoff round, making them best of seven instead of best of five. Great, right? Best of five is tough. I like the shorter series, but best of five is tough, right? Best of three to start the playoffs is also a little rough, but hey, they want to go best of seven in the league divisional series rounds, okay? All of these changes are great. These will all be better things for the game. Less games are great. They, you know, maybe Monday would be technically a widely put over day off for most of the teams in Major League Baseball, and if you play Monday, you'll be off on Thursday. So basically, going from 162 down to 154 for a good part of the season gives you one day off a week, which is great. I've always said there should be one day. Team should play 6 days a week. Everybody's got a day off Monday or Thursday every single week. No stretch of where we got 25 games and 24 days, whatever it is. These are all good changes, right? These are all changes that make Major League Baseball better. Fans would like it. The players would like it. The money that could be made back in additional revenue with additional games in the postseason. All these are big, fun, good changes for Major League Baseball, which tells me the fact that MLB says, we want to do all of these things for you. Again, when I go back to my beginning, we're getting that salary cap.
18: Yeah, that is the
6: salary cap.
18: You'll be careful what you wish for, right? It's the, we always chuckle when it becomes time to negotiate for the NFLPA, because we know if you dangle an extra day off, they'll pretty much give you whatever you want and put any real substantive change and take it off the board. When you look at this, you lose eight dates. Okay, cool. Won't really cause an issue in the first round of contracts that are already made, right? If you're not saying, hey, we're going to go back and adjust and all. Okay, fine. But going forward, you're talking about the 154 game, which they get, 50% on the dollar, right? So, I mean, that's a lot of money potentially that's left out there. For your TV rights, adding the playoff games and potential. Certainly there, I know the Monday doubleheader, like primetime, kind of big time. Here's two games for you to sell. Okay, that's a higher asking price. And the 154 games, in theory, gives you more guys that you can steal an extra day off. The split doubleheaders, I hate split doubleheaders. One admission, full day. go back to traditional. But you'll get your floor that people think is so instrumental. I think it helps to a degree. But if you tell me if you're the Pirates or the Rays or a lot of these teams towards the bottom of the salary list that you got to spend at least $145 million, they're going to spend $145 million and 2 cents, right? That's where you're going to be. Okay, so you raise that up, which means one or two guys get overpaid to get to that number. But you got to start somewhere.
7: Yeah.
18: And this at least gets you in the ballpark and something to where perhaps – it's just a devil in the details as opposed to a long protracted blowout lockout situation.
7: You know, the only thing I don't like, and again, this is going to be where I think the owners will bend over backwards to give the players a lot as long as they are okay with the salary cap. And maybe this is something where players like, yeah, you know what? The salary cap is high enough. We don't care. Right. And so we'll get all this other stuff that we like. Right. Maybe it's not that big a deal. The only thing I don't like in this, right, because all of this works for fans, it works for players, it's more days off, it's quality of life, is that they want to give the team the ability to choose their opponent in the playoffs for the teams that have the byes coming off the first round, right? And when you go to the league championship series, that the two highest seeded teams get to choose. The highest seeded team gets to pick who they want to play in that round of the playoffs. I don't know where this came from. Yeah. I don't know why this is suddenly something, but it's stupid.
18: It's all those AL East teams saying, hey, well, what the hell, man? It's your bracket thing come to life.
7: Right. It's stupid. It's stupid to say, oh, we're going to allow the team that's the number one seed to pick the opponent they want to play. That's just dumb. Like, no, that's just a dumb change. And I don't know why they want to do that when the easy change is to just, okay, you reseed. It's the fairest for everybody. If the number one seed in the playoffs, and they have a bye in the first round, and the lowest seeded team advances out of the. Guess what? That's who you got to play. You play the lowest seeded team coming out of the regular season. You play the team that won 83 games and barely squeaked in, but they got hot and they won a couple of games, right? Like that's the only fair way that it's done. Like that's the only fair, and no one can complain about that. You're worried about travel? Then everything should be a 2-3-2 format. And then you're talking, like, because you want to avoid teams traveling from the West Coast to the East Coast. You don't want to have the Padres having to play the Braves, right? But okay, but it's the playoffs. That's how it goes. You're going to have a day off in between. If it's 2-3-2, everything should be fine.
18: Well, but if we're already building in all these extra days off, what the hell's the difference with an extra couple of travel days?
7: Yeah, I mean,
18: extending it if you're going to go that way. Because you've already shortened your regular season by giving a bunch of off days. Yeah.
7: And you're giving the lower seeded team all kinds of bulletin board material because you've decided to say we want to play you, and you could just I could just see the post game now when teams get upset, they wanted to play us, they got it, and now they're going home like no

0: what we have with the NFL. It's like it's hard to convince the guys at the upper end to care what happens at the other end, right? The long tail. Same thing with baseball. If you're a guy that just toiled for 7 years in the minor leagues, you finally broke through and you're getting ready for the payday. You're not the Braves where they handed you a massive deal early. All of a sudden you're looking at it going, wait, why am I capped now? I just lost half a decade of my life on a bus.
1: Yeah. Again, but these are sea change type things. We're cutting actually the first league to say less games in the regular season. Less games works. Like, I hope this goes in just because I want the NBA to adopt it. I want the NHL to adopt it. I mean, the NFL's not good. They're going to say, no, we're going to have, everybody else has less, we're going to have more. But I like the fact that this is something that can be on the table, because I never thought for a second you put less games on the table and owners would say yes. Of all the sports, baseball, yeah, because they have the most number of games, and losing four games, is it really that big a deal? You had four games at the end of the season where if your team stinks, how many people are really coming? You know, like, are teams like the Athletics going to be upset about that, you know, before they move? So, again, I'm surprised. Of all the leagues, they would wind up losing the least amount of money, but I'm still stunned that, hey, we're okay with this part of it.
0: I'm going to go back and one of my research projects, maybe on the plane this weekend, how many of those 30 teams, ownership groups, own the parking lots and concessions? Those are the ones that are going to say, I want my four dates.
1: Exit out by the Fresca, exit Swollen Dome. Jason Smith, Mike Harmon, live from the Fox Sports Radio studios. So tonight has not gone well for the Cowboys. Tonight has not gone well for Joel Embiid. And now tonight really, unfortunately, is not going well for Mike Harmon, Chicago White Sox. Hopefully, Monsi Bolaños, your night is going better, because you're going to tell us about all of these things with what's trending.
2: I have Dak Prescott and CeeDee Lamb in my fantasy.
1: So things are going really bad for you. Wow.
2: Really awful.
1: You might be having a worse night than Joel Embiid.
2: I think so. So that's how my evening is going. Tampa Bay Buccaneers just making the Cowboys look foolish out in Dallas. They are up 24-10. The fourth quarter is about to start, but rookie undrafted quarterback Jalen Daniels, 17 of 22, 182 yards and a touchdown. Bucky Irving, 13 carries, 122 yards and a touchdown. When it comes to Dallas, Dak Prescott, 13 of 28, 166 yards and an interception. In the third quarter, the drives for the Cowboys, interception, fumble, turned it over on downs. That was the third quarter for Dallas.
1: Is that good?
2: No.
1: Okay.
2: No,
1: all right.
2: Not at all.
1: Just want to make sure.
0: It's more possession than you had.
1: That's true. Yeah.
2: See,
1: everybody says the Jets only had the ball for 30 seconds in the first quarter, 40 seconds in the fourth quarter. Look what happens when you have the football a lot sometimes.
2: Look at what
0: happens.
2: Bad
0: things, man.
2: Bad things.
1: Maybe you don't want the football.
2: I don't think Cowboys want the football. But there's an entire fourth quarter left. Maybe they're going to prove us wrong. I don't think so.
1: Is that good?
2: No.
1: That there's a fourth quarter left for the Cowboys?
2: Yeah, no bueno.
1: Okay.
2: No bueno for my fantasy team. No bueno for the Dallas Cowboys. I wonder how many people had the Cowboys in the Survivor League. Because
0: probably,
2: you know,
0: a lot of people at home.
2: Thursday against the Tampa Bay Buccaneers, who have looked bad, who are, let me double check my notes. Yes, don't even have a win yet on the season. Yeah. No bueno. Other news out of the NFL, guys. Commanders quarterback Jaden Daniels has been cleared and will start against the Giants in week 5 despite his elbow injury. Bears running back Kyle Manungai has a turf toe injury that could cost him 1 to 2 games. He has not been ruled out for Sunday's game against the Packers, but he did miss his second straight practice today. Bears other running back DeAndre Swift was limited in practice, as was Giants wide receiver Malik Nabers. Rams defensive lineman Aaron Donald was limited in practice, but is trending towards playing on Monday night, according to head coach Sean McVay. Steelers wide receiver Michael Pittman Jr. has a foot injury that's going to force him to miss multiple games. When it comes to game 4 of the ALDS, it's win or go home for the Guardians, and they know it. They have scored 6 runs in the 6th inning. They have taken the lead from the White Sox in Chicago. They are up 9-4, bottom of the 6th inning underway with Chicago. It's a best of 5 series. Chicago leads it 2-1. You guys already discussed the proposals from MLB to the Players Union, but just in case you missed it, they proposed shortening the regular season from 162 to 154 games. They proposed making the divisional series matchups a best of 7 and allowing higher seeded teams to pick their opponents in the wild card and divisional series. And lastly here, guys, we got a lot of hockey games today, a full slate, but the Maple Leafs lead the Golden Knights 3-1 late in the first period. Avalanche over the Flames 4-1 late in the second period, and late in the third period where

0: The Sharks and the Blues are tied at 2. Back to you.
1: Thanks a bunch, Monty.
0: Yes.
1: Jason Smith, Mike Harmon, live from the Fox Sports Radio studios. Fourth quarter underway, and the Bucks are in Cowboy territory. Oh, boy. This game is getting so great because it's such a disaster for Dallas. But coming up next, I mean it when I said Joel Embiid may be the guy having a worse night than the Cowboys. Wait till we tell you. Wait till you hear it. It's Must Listen Radio next. Jason and Mike, Fox.
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2: There are some shows you don't want to miss.
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10: The Yankee narrative today is, how long you been a Yankees fan? It's disgraceful. They need, like, Jeter to run the team. And Steinbrenner must be just rolling in his grave. So that-
11: well, hey, let me explain why, too. And this is courtesy of... Well, I mean, anybody can pull up these stats. But my guy, the shot clock. You and the shot clock guy have the same hairdo. The guy on social media.
10: Today, I haven't.
11: You got that poofador going on.
12: He's that peacock.
11: Yo, they need to make changes, and the Rays are better. It's simple as that. 2018, lost to ALDS. 2019, lost to ALCS. 2020, lost to ALDS. 2021, Yankees lost a wild card. 2022, lost the ALCS. 2023, they missed the playoffs completely. 2024, they lost in the World Series to Danny G's Dodgers. 2025, lost the ALDS. 2026, lost the ALDS. And nothing has changed. Every Yankees fan predicted that this would happen. The only reason I thought it might be different this year is because of their pitching. Their pitching was so solid and healthy when they needed it. But their bats go cold, and they sort of choke and play under the pressures. And it's real. You know, I think you heard Jazz Chisholm talk about it. Afterward, he was a little bitter about not starting, but he actually went on to talk about how, you know, the boos don't hurt, but he doesn't see how it makes any sense. It's counterproductive when you should be rooting your players on. Fans are frustrated, man. You know, they haven't won since 2009.
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14: What do you do, Nick Sirianni? 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You know, where are those adjustments that you see? 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You know, you go in with a game plan in first quarter, first half. You kind of, maybe they mucked up the game or changed it up a little bit. And I'm wondering now, what is he going to do, Rob? I'm looking at this and saying, when your team has just been dominant and you kind of just get to ride the offensive coordinator or the defense or the general manager because they bring in some great talent year after year. Okay, well, that's great. But where are you going to show us what you do? Where are you going to show us when you say, hey, things aren't going well. Watch how I'm able to pivot. And I'm curious if he's going to be able to do that, because right now, the Eagles have been struggling since last year offensively, Rob. I mean, it was really, really bad. Then you come into this year, and they're extremely bad. I mean, you saw what the Bears did to them.
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12: 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Why go to Cleveland? Like the Lakers, the two guards on the team don't play defense. LeBron knew about this arthritis and this sciatica. 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
1: 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NFL Week 5 is here. It's a big one. 49ers Seahawks Sunday's America's Game of the Week. Streaming live on Fox 1. Miss it live, you're just watching a highlight. Catch every play as it happens. 49ers Seahawks live on Fox 1. Well, this is going to be a real wrestling match between who has the worst night, the Cowboys or Joel Embiid. The Bucks.
2: Ooh, that's a tough one.
1: That's a tough one, man. The Bucks have third and goal. They're up 24-10 early in the fourth quarter. Jalen Daniels is looking like Jaden Daniels. I mean, the healthy version.
3: Sure.
1: The last few minutes. But now we have to get to Joel Embiid. I don't know. I really want to see what Sixers Twitter has to say, because so far the last 3 days it's been, if you see LeBron plays like this, it's over. The Knicks aren't going to win a game. Oh, if the Knicks put this effort out there in the first game of the preseason and the Sixers, we didn't play with any of our starters. Oh, wait till you see how good things are for us, right? And then we had the LeBron controversy with Mike Breen, where Mike Breen said, Joel Embiid was late for practice the other day, and LeBron let him hear about it. No, that didn't happen. Joel Embiid is awesome. Wow. Go look at the Joel Embiid super clip tonight on social media.
3: It's pretty good.
1: Joel Embiid, you're going to hear the worst of the highlights. Joel Embiid tonight in the Sixers' loss to the Nets, 24 minutes, 6 points. 1 out of 5 from the floor, 8 turnovers, and probably 8 flops.
3: Yeah, that seems to be the key category there, getting towards the quadruple-double.
1: And the big highlight is this, where an alley-oop looks like it should be an easy thing for Joel Embiid, except it wasn't.
4: Embiid takes it away behind the back to Filon, trying to go up top to Joel. Embiid couldn't finish.
1: Embiid couldn't finish. Sixers radio. Embiid gets the ball on the alley-oop. He's standing under the hoop. He doesn't jump. He gets the ball and just tries to, standing still, just put the ball in off the backboard, and he misses.
3: He made a really good behind-the-back pass to set that up, too.
1: And he still misses.
3: Yeah.
1: I mean, this play, I can't even describe it to you. It's like he's just at a shoot-around when guys are just like, from a set shot, I'm just shooting. I mean, he could go up, dunk it, he doesn't. This is so incredibly embarrassing. Watching him move tonight, I'm being serious. He's moving like Greg Oden at the end of his career.
3: Yeah, no, that's a good comparison.
1: He's moving like a 50-year-old guy trying to play at the YMCA going up and down the floor.
3: Pick your favorite center at the end of their run when they're trying to cherry pick and don't get back on defense.
1: But then add 10 more years and you get Joel Embiid.
3: No, that's fair. All right.
1: Like the turnovers tonight, like what?
3: Couple of air balls have made the super cut, so that's good.
1: He looks like he's done. And I don't mean like, oh, the Sixers lost the game. It's preseason. But when you see your guy that supposedly, hey, he's going to be the big reason, LeBron's here to help him, show him the right way to win a championship, I see this out of Joel Embiid. He looks like he's done. I mean, he looks like he's 50 years old.
3: The play that was the biggest issue, though, right? The alley-oop will get all the run, is the one that is making the rounds. It's the secondary cut where he gets a little bit of contact and kind of flops into the lane.
1: Mm-hmm.
3: And he narrowly misses taking out Jalen Brown.
1: Yeah.
3: Right?
1: Hey, if you're going to stink, at least don't hurt any of our guys, okay?
3: Like, he starts going to the ground. I was like, you know, Jalen Brown's right there, and he's kind of getting pushed back into the play by a defender. And I was like, all right, that's what you need. All right, a lackluster, half-ass effort, and you potentially take out the big off-season acquisition.
1: I mean, maybe the Sixers are going to be must-watch all season, but for all the wrong reasons haven't heard about yet.
3: Well, we might have some highs.
1: Right.
3: I mean, we're going to have some big highs. But we've also got, again, the old wacky doctor's game operation, because everybody's telling me all the different things that LeBron James is dealing with as he gets on that Fanatics helicopter back and forth.
1: If I'm the Knicks and I'm watching this, I'm laughing, going, this is the team that's going to knock us off the top of the East?
3: Maybe they're rope-a-doping you, though.
1: This is the team?
3: Maybe that's all it is.
1: Joel Embiid.
3: It's a big rope-a-dope.
1: Hey, what if I go out there and I look like I can't play anymore? Oh, that's a great idea. And then, like, you know, game 47.
3: You mean play basketball?
1: Joel, it's a 47th game of the season. You really look like you're done. Oh, no, I was just kidding. I really can't do anything anymore. I mean, really, that's what he looks like. Again, when I think about watching guys play at the YMCA, or you see people put up highlights, oh, look at how I can shoot, right? Look at this, and here's a guy who, you know, goes about 270 pounds hitting a three, you know, and then going back down the court.
3: Wait a minute. You know? It's like you're calling out videos from friends of ours. What are you doing?
1: Who? What are you talking about?
3: You were describing the Arnie Spanier video of the league he plays.
1: Oh, he does? I didn't know that. I really didn't know that.
3: He's a shooter. Okay. He's like you.
1: All right. Well, I'm a shooter.
3: But he's got a headband.
1: Come on, give me the ball.
3: And he gets after it. You'll see him pass to a guy. And the guy's standing there and horribly misses a set shot. And you can almost hear the entire gym going, dude, pass the ball.
1: All Sixers Twitter to go nuts the first two. And everybody wants to go nuts and say, the Knicks aren't good enough. This was ridiculous. It's like it was a bad dream. Look at the Sixers ready to run the East. I mean, look at Embiid. I'm not looking for the Sixers to win. It's the second game of the preseason, but he looks like he can't even run.
3: But that's the thing. Like with the Sixers, I don't know that it ever hit that, hey, they're going to run roughshod over everybody. I think they hoped it would. I think the NBA hoped it would. A lot of folks are like, what are you going to do?
1: You know those nature videos, like when a fawn is born for the first time?
3: And there's a gator out there? No.
1: And it like takes its first really tentative steps, needs a little bit to get going. Like, that's kind of what it reminded me of tonight. Like, I'm like, going, can he really move? Can he still do this? Like, this is really alarming, man. And because he's the guy. He's Joel Embiid, right? He's the guy. This is why LeBron is here. And I see him play like this. I'm not even going to jump in the air for an alley-oop, but I'm going to miss anyway.
3: But somewhere in the background, like, maybe LeBron James has that Montgomery Burns gait where he's doing the thing with his hands going, I got this.
1: I mean, I watch him dribble down the floor, and it's like the Nets defense going, no, it's my turn for a steal.
3: Watch me go. Bring the double team. Yeah. Just bring it a second earlier and watch him turn into it.
1: Yeah. And then once I really get in there, you can go the other way, and I'll hit you with a breakout pass.
3: Because as soon as you knock the ball free, he's not going to the floor to get it.
1: I mean, Joel Embiid maybe having a worse night than the Cowboys, and that's hard. Coming up next, what of the Cowboys and the Bucks? Woo, we got the latest next, Fox. All the world. We are
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9: What is going on here with Joel Embiid? I'm tired of him. LeBron James? I'm tired of him. Mike Breen, never tired of him.
10: So there was a preseason game on the other night, and Mike Breen, who, he's not a reporter, obviously, right? But he is somebody who, even when he goes on air with something, it's got to be like rock solid. Like, yes. He is not going on air because he heard something third hand that might have happened.
9: He has earned maximum credibility. Yeah, like, if he's bringing something to air, it's true. I think. Yeah,
10: it's not like he's got unserious now that the Knicks have won a championship since he's been calling it. So,
9: although Breen is wacky, I mean, keep in mind he did updates for IMIS. He's got a sneaky good sense of humor. He does, Mike Breen.
10: I would not associate wacky with Mike Breen. I'm going to have to hear that for myself.
9: You know him better, so that's
10: fair.
9: But
10: he said that there was a practice recently and Joel Embiid was a little late because the other guys were already on the floor, and that LeBron James let him have it. And then LeBron James said, I think via social media, that that was a lie. That he wasn't late. Stop lying. Now, this is a credibility off, I think, between Joel Embiid, LeBron James, and Mike Breen.
9: Right.
10: I think in terms of telling the truth, Mike Breen versus LeBron James is a mismatch. Because LeBron lies all the time.
9: I would say it's the greatest mismatch in sports.
10: Yes.
6: Yeah, Izzy, I think LeBron's on his, like, what, 40th rewatch of The Godfather?
10: Yeah, seriously. Still can't.
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11: Well, the NFL Referees Association not happy about the punishments that were handed out.
12: It's not like this is a an issue that's going to change moving forward. You know, you're looking for the right temperament of officials, but to be honest, oftentimes officials, it's hard to find them. It sounds weird to admit, but it's not as easy to find officials as you would think. And they've been trying their best to, you know, increase their compensation, increase everything else, but there's a lot of public scrutiny that goes along with it. There's a lot of flack that these guys get.
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22: Bucky Irving has done a little bit of everything for the Buccaneers.
23: Daniels takes a snap, handoff Irving. Dashes behind the left side of the line and powers his way into the blue end zone. Touchdown, Tampa Bay. Bucky Irving plows in for his first score of the night.
22: 98 Rock Buccaneers Radio Network. Bucky Irving has 17 carries for 138 yards and a touchdown. He also caught a touchdown pass from rookie undrafted quarterback Jalen Daniels, who is 19 of 24 for 189 yards and a touchdown. But the Cowboys just got in the end zone. Dak Prescott connected with George Pickens for his first touchdown pass of the game. Prescott is 19 of 36 for 255 yards, one touchdown, and one interception. There's about 5 minutes to go, and Tampa Bay is up 24-16. And in game four of the ALDS, Guardians lead the White Sox 9-4, bottom of the seventh inning. I'm Monty Bolaños.
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25: here they are.
5: Here they are.
25: Jason Smith and Mike Harmon.
1: We are all playing hurt right now.
26: Let's go!
1: I think I threw it out there saying, who's having the worst night between the Cowboys, Joel Embiid, the White Sox, who suddenly can't field a baseball?
3: It's not good.
1: Tonight, I paid off our bets, our bet that we made last week on the Bears-Jets game. If the Bears won, I bought food for everybody tonight. And we got Buffalo Wild Wings. Fantastic deal. Everything was great. Alex Teichert got their new, Teichert, what are these wings called?
29: Let me find the name.
3: I'll see you in hell.
29: Okay, I got it.
1: What is it?
29: It is called, Alex, go the music,
0: Blazing knockout sauce.
1: Okay, so we got some of the wings with blazing knockout sauce.
3: Yeah, yeah.
1: Now we have lemon pepper, we have some honey gold barbecue, and we got these new ones, right? So a few minutes ago, we all come in and start having wings. We go in, and I get one of the blazing whatever ones.
3: I don't. Whatever. You didn't know that at
1: and
3: the moment.
1: No,
3: though,
1: I didn't
3: did
1: know.
3: You?
1: I just thought I had a barbecue wing.
3: Because I had one, and I know Alex always has one that's a little spicier.
1: Yeah.
3: Right, and I had one of my, and Justin starts laughing at you.
1: Yeah, Frostberg says to me, be careful, Jason, be careful. I'm going, what are you talking about?
0: Yeah, mid-bite on that one.
1: I thought, like, I'm having the first wing. I'm like, what are you talking about? I look down at my shirt, like, did I spill something? He goes, be careful. What am I being careful about? And I don't understand.
3: Like, you were saying something untoward? Yeah. Like, you weren't telling a story you weren't working blue or anything, I'm but he's like,
1: did
3: be
1: I
3: careful.
1: Say, somebody upset that I said something, right? So I'm like, okay. And I finish the first wing, and I start eating the second one, and all of a sudden, it explodes. Hottest wings I've had in a while, but that is nothing compared to Monsi Bolaños sucking it up a few minutes ago and doing an update when I thought she was going to pass out. She was doing breathing exercises after just tasting the sauce, because Monsi's a vegetarian, so it doesn't eat meat. But she had the sauce.
3: But she's a team player.
1: Monsi, I really thought you were going to faint. I really thought, wow. I said, okay, we're never going to be able to order food again because you're going to die. Yeah,
22: right.
1: And they're going to say no ordering food now because somebody died. Yeah.
22: No, that was rough. That was rough. And I really did not get a lot, but I got more. I didn't just dip. I took like a little scoop.
1: Yeah.
22: I could have just dipped.
1: Yeah.
22: I really could have just
1: dipped. I didn't think you could do the update. I really didn't think you'd be able to do the update.
22: I wasn't sure I was going to get through it. I was sweating, and then I had a lot of saliva at the end there.
1: You were standing over the mic, and I thought you were going to get sick. They're getting ready to go, and now here's what's good. And you're breathing heavy. I'm like, oh, this is coming down to it here.
3: I thought she was going to say, forget it. I know we can't play baseball highlights, but damn it, I'm playing baseball highlights.
1: We ran to the studio in case we had to talk.
3: No,
1: because at least I ran to get a drink before Monsi had hers.
3: You went and did that, but like, it's not like we keep cartons of milk around. No, that's really the only thing that's going to help.
22: I literally had to dip my spoon in ranch and just had like a scoop of ranch to help it.
0: Yeah.
22: Because
0: Jason,
22: I was dying.
1: Oh, yeah.
22: I can't imagine doing that without knowing what you got.
0: He had no idea.
22: I would have died.
3: He's like, hey, it's wing.
0: No, because it was funny. He's like sitting there. He's like, what? What? He's looking at his shirt, and then you just hear him go, wow, wow, wow. He just keeps saying wow.
3: Sprinted faster than I've ever seen him move.
0: I'm going to get a drink.
1: You know what I felt like? I felt like Chow Yun-Fat in Crouching Tiger, Hidden Dragon. He has the big fight at the end with the woman, and he wins, and he tells her, you know, you've lost, and he's standing there, and he's all haughty, and she goes, maybe, but you will die too. And he turns around and realizes one of the blades is in his back, and you realize, sorry, spoiler, and he realizes at that point, oh, I'm screwed. I'm going to die too. Like, that's how I felt. Like, what are you talking about? What happened? What's going on? Oh, no. Oh, my God. What is going on with these wings?
3: But if we were filming it, like, if we actually had the cameras on in there, that would have been great.
1: Bad things.
3: You want to talk about a viral video?
1: Bad things.
3: You screaming, no, no, no. Monsi, in hindsight, now we say, hey, the hyperventilating would have been a cool video.
1: I really,
3: in the moment, it was, oh, we've killed Monsi.
1: Yeah, I really
22: but
1: thought Monsi.
22: For how long is she dead?
1: Yeah. Because the first thing is like, great, now somebody else has to do updates tonight.
3: No, that's true.
22: You know? For sure.
3: Listen, it is also horror month, right?
1: So,
3: coming back from the dead, very popular theme.
1: The cops said not to do anything, not to move her body. So just step over her body.
22: Just step over.
1: Just sit at the mic and do the update, okay?
3: Yep. She had her hands up.
1: Yeah.
22: I appreciate that.
3: Mouth agape.
1: Yeah.
3: Going, why?
1: Oh, yeah, yeah.
3: Did I do this?
1: Oh, she would easily die with that look on her face. In Harry Potter, when they would get frozen. And like their hands would be claws. Like that. That's what Monsi would look like. Listen, I also heard that bodies emit a noise. If that's Monsi, don't worry about it. It's fine. They'll come and get her at some point and just do the updates.
22: My mouth is still on fire.
1: Yeah.
22: My lips are still
1: it's
22: on
1: tough.
22: Fire.
1: This is really
22: tried it because I wanted this. So it wasn't like I just kind of like, oh, quickly, you know, so I like put it all over my tongue.
1: Yeah.
22: Like an idiot.
1: Yeah.
3: But it made you know you were alive.
22: Yes. And then not want to be alive at the same time.
1: Yeah. That's the whole thing. Muncy's sitting there like, this is how I go out.
22: This is how I go
1: this
22: out. How and goes. I don't even know if it was worth it.
1: This is how it goes.
22: Should have just taken, eaten the last swing.
1: Yeah. You're like, what's your name in The Matrix? Not like this.
22: Not like this. No.
2: Can I have
4: Muncy,
2: a good run?
4: There's one left if you want it.
22: Absolutely not, you guys.
1: Now,
22: you're crazy.
1: I would have another one of those wings.
0: Okay.
1: If I could take it and rinse it off in the sink and then just
0: lick it off, then eat it.
1: If
28: it was 10:54 and change, and there was some tequila waiting for me,
1: that was
28: I'd go back
1: unbelievably hot.
28: I can't believe we're on the air.
1: I can't. We were all still on the air.
28: Look, we're brilliant. We're professional.
22: I'm still seeing spots, but you know I'm here.
1: No, it's good. It's good.
28: Pick the middle one.
1: You know, listen. At this time of year, nobody is healthy. It's just like the baseball playoffs. Everybody's banged up. Everybody's dinged up. Nobody cares how injured you are.
22: Just show up
1: and get it done.
28: I need you to get an extra out. I need you for another inning. It's been a bullpen game here in Chicago all night. It's like you're just trying to steal one more batter.
4: Jason, if you eat one more, you could be like Jonah Hill and get him to the Greek. I'm alive!
0: Jason, real talk.
1: Yeah.
0: What would have to happen sports-wise for you to eat another one?
1: Oh,
4: Joel Embiid needs to make a bucket.
1: What are you going
4: to
1: give me?
0: I don't know. What do you want?
1: What are you going to give me?
0: You're at a Jets Super Bowl? What do you need?
1: Yeah.
0: You need one more?
1: I'll eat the rest of the wings for a Jets Super Bowl. Yeah, are you kidding? Yeah.
0: Okay.
1: Pain is temporary. That Super Bowl title will be
4: forever. He would drink the batter.
1: Yeah. I would get one of those like spigots and just stick it in my mouth. You just pour it in like one of those oil pans. And I would just...
4: Like it's a beer bong.
1: And I would put my hand out like Homer. Give me more. I absolutely...
28: James Coco went mad in 5 minutes.
1: Yeah. I mean, that's really...
28: One of the original treehouse of
1: man,
28: horse.
1: That was a... but we're breathing better now. Yeah.
28: No,
1: right?
28: I'm breathing better now. I might actually have a sense of smell again.
1: Yeah. That's good.
28: Might have cleared my sinuses straight up. I might send someone over for cheesecake. Would that help?
1: Cheesecake always helps.
28: Would that help? That might get us back to base.
1: I thought Monty's update was going to start, what's happening right now? What is this?
28: The Guatemalan insanity pepper? Is that what you're doing?
1: I'm Monty Barrios.
22: Listen, I'm a professional, unlike Dak Prescott and CeeDee Lamb, okay?
1: Oh.
22: I'm a professional.
1: Hey, you got a Dak Prescott touchdown, didn't you?
22: Okay. Okay.
28: Not good enough.
22: CeeDee Lamb's questionable to return with a quad injury. Get out of my face.
1: Yeah, okay.
28: Wow. So,
22: give him a wing.
1: Yeah, this is turning out to be not a great night for a lot of people.
28: Anger there.
1: We need to call a timeout. We need to talk it over. We had the wings, the Cowboys stink, your White Sox can't field a baseball.
28: CeeDee Lamb got hurt and Monsey's, you know,
1: Joel
28: like
1: Embiid
28: beat it.
1: Joel Embiid can't jump. Like everything's going wrong tonight, man.
28: It's not good.
1: We gotta talk it over. Not exactly what Fox Sports Radio had in mind.
28: You wouldn't even have had three sheets of paper in that effort that Joel Embiid gave.
1: Man,
28: I don't think his feet got off the floor at all.
1: More on that in a few minutes, but let me tell you about what's happening right now in Dallas. It looked like the Cowboys were buried. The Bucs had the football once again in the red zone. It's a 24-10 lead. It looks like they're going to go up by at least another field goal, but Jalen Daniels throws a pick, and Dak Prescott leads the Cowboys down for a touchdown to cut it to a 24-16 game. And again, this is what I will never understand. I don't care about the analytics. I don't care what people tell you about things. The Cowboys go for two, and they don't get it. So now it's a 24-16 game with just over 3 minutes left to go in the fourth quarter, and the Cowboys are down eight. Now they are driving, trying to pull this game out. The disaster of a night it's been for the Cowboys because they're playing a team that's absolutely terrible in the Tampa Bay Buccaneers. The Cowboys still have a shot.
28: Yeah. I mean, look, he still has, you know, it's the greatest offense there is, he told you. And even if you don't have CeeDee Lamb at your disposal, you've got myriad receivers that have been on the hook for big plays. Javonte Williams has run the ball fairly effectively. But I did like, you know, it was a ball that got batted away before the Cowboys touchdown drive. But I like that they were aggressive, trying to just say, hey, we're running clock. So they turn it over. But it's the idea that, you know, you've got them on the ropes and that you can create havoc. And for the Cowboys, this is also showing you why the Bucs coming in were not good. And they were 8.5-point dogs that they were going to give you an opportunity to come and steal the game.
1: So again, it's an 8-point lead for the Bucks. But I want to go back to the 2-point conversion because I don't understand why teams do this. You can sit here talk to me about analytics till you're blue in the face where, hey, potentially you get, but you still have to execute it. If 58% of the team, you got to be one of those 58%. There's no reason to do that. I will go back to a tried and true philosophy of 2-point conversions that went back since they came into the NFL, 25 years ago. You don't go for two until you have to. When you have to go for two, go for two. Right? Because it's beyond going for two like it's in college football in overtime or anything else. It doesn't make sense. I don't know why on a night where your offense is struggling and you finally put a good drive together, right? You get in the end zone. Yeah. That's great. But your offense has been terrible all night. It's been terrible all night. And still, nope, we're going to go for two. And it was a bad play call. Prescott got flushed out of the pocket. Play never had a chance. And now you got to score. And then now you need a 2-point conversion. I don't know why you're going for two. If you want to go for two, if it's a 20, if you kick the score a touchdown here and then you kick the extra point and then you need a touchdown again anyway, if you want to go for two to try to win the game at that point, hey, go for it. I'm not going to rip you for going for two when you have one play to try to get 2.5 yards. And if you do, you win the game, right? I'm okay with that because that's about winning. But I don't know why you would take that chance here. Right? I don't, there's nothing you can tell me analytics wise or sabermetrics wise or anything else. And you get people on social media goes, this is why you do it this way all the time, because it doesn't work out. It doesn't work. Tell me teams that we have seen. Can you tell me off the top of your head, any team we have seen in recent history that was down by two scores late, scored a touchdown, went for two and got it and won the game and wound up winning the game? No.
28: I'm sure I can do a search on it, and maybe there's an instance, but
1: how many,
28: nothing
1: how
28: that
1: many do you remember of teams
28: out?
1: Going for two, not getting it, and losing? So many.
28: But here, you're down 14. You finally got a nice drive. I mean, the only other drive where you looked like you were competent was the opening one, right, where they went, 9 plays, 70 yards, took 4 minutes off the clock. Otherwise, you've been dominated. Time of possession. We were joking about it before, how much the Bucks held on to the football. Here's the rest of the drives. 5 plays, 12 yards, 227. 5 plays, 12 yards, 147. 3 plays, minus 5 yards, 37 seconds.
1: Yes.
28: The field goal drive was
1: those
28: a minute 31.
1: Those are Jets-like possessions right there.
28: Yeah, that's it. Yeah. 664. Okay, cool. 6 plays, 41 yards in that oddball tip drill interception. Then you had the fumble on the ensuing kickoff after the Bucks scored. Mm-hmm. So no possession there. 5 plays, 18 yards. You turn it over on downs. And then you have the long touchdown drive, and you suddenly felt urgency there when you could just make it a 7-point game. Like, I don't understand it. Like, it's not, hey, you're down 9, or whatever, they make it a 7-point game. Like, it's just insane.
1: Yeah. And here's why, another reason why you don't do that, right? Here's why you don't do that, because we'll get to a big update on this game in a minute, is that you go for two and you don't get it. Right. So now you're down 8 and there's a few minutes left. Now the Cowboys are driving with less than 2 minutes left to go. What do you do? Do you try to race to get in the end zone? Because if you go for two and don't get it, you still have 3 timeouts left. You can maybe get the Bucks to punt. You get the ball one last time. Or are you playing, we don't want to give the ball the ball back to the Bucks. We're going to try to get down there and score. And we know we're going all in on a 2-point conversion. Like, you're stuck trying to serve two different possibilities here because you went for two and didn't get it. And now it looks like that 2-point conversion may not even come into play. Dak Prescott is picked by Anzalone on another tip ball over the middle. The Bucks have it 1st and 10 at their 12-yard line with 1:16 left. Now, the Bucks are going to need to get a first down because the Cowboys do have all 3 of their timeouts. But that is a golden opportunity. The Cowboys, hey, another pass, 2 picks for him so far tonight where he threw the ball in the middle of the field. It bounces off a receiver up in the air, and it's picked off by the Bucks.
28: I will say this, catch the ball.
1: Coming up next, are we talking about the most damaging and awful Cowboys loss in recent memory, or are the Cowboys finding a way back into it? Oh, the drama is just getting started here on Thursday night. Jason and Mike, Fox Sports Radio.
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7: Lows level off around 47 tonight under partly cloudy skies. South winds around 5 miles per hour. A blend of clouds and sun again tomorrow. Daytime highs approaching 70. Partly cloudy skies tomorrow night. Lows around 58. Sunny skies and dry Saturday and Sunday. Low 80s Saturday. Upper 70s by Sunday. From the Weatherology Weather Center, I'm meteorologist Paul Trombley on 99.3 The Fan, Winona. Currently 52.
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1: Where's my mirror?
0: Jerome! The Cowboys lost, Jerome! Watching you. The Tampa Bay Buccaneers, without Baker Mayfield, without a win, go into Dallas tonight and come out with a 24-16 victory. Bucky Irving salts it away moments ago with a first down run. He ran for 165 tonight. Jalen Daniels, again, looking like Jaden Daniels. And the Cowboys suffer what is their worst loss in a long time. Joining us now on the hotline to break it down, nobody better. NFL on Fox insider extraordinaire Jay Glazer. Jay, I did not have the Cowboys losing to Tampa Bay at home on Thursday night to a backup quarterback on my bingo card.
2: I don't even think the Buccaneers have that on their bingo card. You know, what makes it worse, Kang, is that the, man, kind of the morale in Tampa Bay hasn't been great. Certainly the output has not been great. And for the Buccaneers to come in and literally run all over them, yeah, absolutely demoralizing for the Cowboys. You know, and look, the defense was their issue last year. They bring a new coordinator in. Everybody's excited about him. He's from a great system. And, you know, it's not working for them again. And it's just kind of scratch your head, especially they have a bunch of run stuffers on the team. For them to get run over like that is, it's a huge, huge head scratcher, without a doubt.
0: Now, before we get into what could be next for the Cowboys after this, because Jerry Jones already warned them about excuses, how much of this can you put on, this is three games in 11 days, and one of them was in Rio, because they looked flat from the beginning of this game.
2: Yeah, I don't know if I put, they're not going to put that on it. It doesn't matter. They're not going to. You got to, hey, whatever your schedule is, that's what you got to do. And no, this is just, it was, it certainly looked flat, but the run defense, that's the thing that kind of mystifies me. They don't have, you know, the greatest pass rushers, but at least they have these run stuffers, and it's just not working. And for a team like the Buccaneers, where you're going, okay, all I can do is really run, because they got this rookie quarterback who didn't do much last week, so we should, you know, they're going to run, so let's load up. And to still get gutted like that, it's certainly inexcusable for them.
3: Couple of big breakdowns in coverage, no question about it, Jay. But, all right, so with all the talk that Jerry had had.
2: Real quick,
3: yep.
2: Dude, the quarterback on the other side, Jalen Daniels, it was like, what is going last week? I'm like, so, you know, I'm asking, you know, everybody in the Buccaneers, tell me about it. Then everybody loves him, but, you know, he's not really, you know, not that big, you know, not really great feet, like, not going to kill you in the run game, but he's got a great arm. He's a lot better on the run than I think he even thought, like, some guys are just gamers, but everybody loves him. But what I do love about this rookie free agent, man, they kept saying, like, nothing bothers him. He's just, like, cool. Everybody loves him. He's just cool. Everything was calm for him. And it, for a guy like that, it was. It's like he had great calm under chaos tonight.
3: Well, they get their first win, a big one on the road. So, Jerry Jones, what do you think the reaction is here, Jay? Anything rash?
2: No, I don't think there'll be anything rash, but I think it's going to be it's not going to be the greatest place to go walking around here for the next couple of days. Luckily, they'll probably have off till probably Wednesday, I would say. Maybe, I don't know what their schedule is going to be. Obviously, being a Thursday night game, but man, they got to do something where they've got to, you know, when I talk to the Cowboys too, they're like, hey, we're not worried about defense. Like, we got the right guy. Okay. We just, and I said, is this a thing of guys not knowing what they're supposed to do and just not doing it in the, you know, like, and I always tell this story about, and I think I've told it here about when the Giants, Strahan's here, when the Super Bowl, Steve Spagnuolo's defense gave up 40 points a game on average for the first two games. And they were like, it's just, we kind of knew what we were going to do. Like 95%, we weren't 100%. The guys weren't going 100%. So that one little step slowed them down. They're like, hey, we just got to go. And I asked the Cowboys that. They said, no, guys know what they're supposed to do. Like, we have total confidence in the scheme and the players. It's going to mesh together. But, man, they need to mesh together. Like yesterday.
0: Jay Glazer with us, Jason Smith, Mike Harmon live from the Fox Sports Radio studios. All right, Jay, outside of this game, big stuff going on this week. We saw Lane Johnson's retirement. They make a trade, you know, when they trade a former two-time Pro Bowler lineman. What are things like right now in Philadelphia? This seems like this week just came out of nowhere.
2: Yeah, well, the Lane thing is different than everything else.
0: Right.
2: So I'll get everything else first. And that's, look, there's a ton of injuries over there, a ton of injuries, as we know. I think Cam Jurgens is playing out of position. And then when he moved to guard, the guy who's playing the center, like, okay, well, you know, we want to get the best five out there. So the center, okay, we see a future here. Cam's just not working at guard. So So there's a huge value if they trade him. And I think it's $34 million, whatever it is. And he's a huge value as a center somewhere. And that's, you know, Baltimore certainly was in need. They got a bunch of injuries at center. So, you know, for them to get a two and a, I think it was a two and a five, was it? Two and a five? Two and mm-hmm. I forgot what it was. You know, for somebody who's playing out of position, I think it's a really good job on the Eagles end. It works great for the Ravens, which what they sorely need. But there is, man, there is so many injuries. And, you know, I came on this year and I was like, touting Jalen Hurts. Said, man, he's done a really good job. I was really impressed with how much he's really trying to be. He's put so much more work in and being a better teammate also, like really, you know, messing with guys and connecting. And like somebody said to me the other day, hey, he's definitely a better teammate, but it's still the same result. It's still the same thing. And it's like, hey, man, we've had now how many offensive coordinators we keep going through. And it's no one ever points to like, hey, we got to hold the quarterback more accountable. And it was just too many breakdowns on his end in that game against the Rams. Way too many breakdowns on his end. Now, if you want to shift gears to Lane, right? Lane's a different situation. And you guys know how close I am with him. And I started training him in mixed martial arts in 2000 and his third year, going into his third year. And, you know, when he, 5 years ago, when he had his issues and left the team, you know, obviously, you know, kind of lean in a Lane there and try to help him. And it just goes to show, like, this mental health game. And, you know, Lane, when I trained him, he actually lived with me and my son. Like, part of the deal is, like, you can stay at my house, but you have to be my son's nanny. and he saw my mental health issues. But yet back then, still, when he had his issues, didn't feel safe enough or comfortable enough to tell me or anybody else. And now look how far we've come in those 5 years. So when he came back, I was like, he's like, you know, I always talk about being of service. You come on the air and tell the world what you're going through. And because I had just done it a year earlier, come forth with my issues. He was, I heard you and I agree. And yeah, let's do it. And when he did it, and it was so liberating for him. And he loved it. He and I have done a bunch of mental health talks together since. I think what people kind of forget is when we do come forward and we do try and lead the way for a lot of others with mental health issues and try and be leaders, that I think people think that we have our problems figured out. And it's not the case. Like, we're still works in progress. I still have way too many breakdowns than I ever wish I did. And I didn't sign up for it. I don't know when they're going to happen. Certain times I could tell, certain things trigger them. But a lot of times they just don't. I just wake up and I feel the sky's falling and the world hates me and I don't know why. And Lane goes through the same things. And I think with Lane, he has this thing where he just needs to be perfect. He feels he needs to be perfect. And as you get older, as a player, it's harder and harder to live up to that. And he just doesn't want to let people down. So I do know, yeah, there was a lot. And he's talked to me a lot about, he thought about retiring in the past. He was trying to gut it out for his teammates. Kind of went back and forth. He thought he was able to do it. And man, I just woke up Sunday and he just wasn't there. And like, if you're at that position and you don't think you're all in for your teammates, you can't go. Like, that's it. You don't want a guy who's like, man, he's just, I'm not there between the ears. I'm up there in my heart. You can't go. And it's not fair to anybody else. And I know people have kind of put their thing, oh man, you know, happened the day of the game. Dude, we don't sign up for when it happens. Like, I don't know when it's going to happen. And it sucks when it does. And it's happened to me on many Sundays. Thank God I talk about it. And I have other fellow crazies in Fox and Level Sunday who can grab me, like Howie Long, who go, hey, universe doesn't hate you, man. No one hates you. We're with you. And I can tell those guys stuff now. And they'll turn to me and go, you okay? And breathe. Terry Bradshaw and I will just tell each other now, like, hey, man, I don't need to say anything, but I just want to tell someone who gets it. I'm not having a good day. Terry will tell it to me. I'll tell it to him. And I think people just think when we start talking about it, they expect it. Okay, now they're over it. We're not over it, man. We're just working on it publicly.
3: Appreciate it. Absolutely. Jay Glazer with us talking life, football, and just going 1-0 every day. Jay, you, happier things. You want to just share some text messages from Sean Payton about play calling?
2: That's not happy. Are you kidding me? I'm happy talking about Lane. I'm good with that, man.
3: No, no.
2: I'm proud of him. He's leading the way, man.
3: No,
2: he's
3: absolutely.
1: Have you talked to him since? Have you had any conversations with him in the last couple of days?
2: I'm gonna keep that with me.
1: Okay.
2: Yeah, because it's still working for like we're still you know, sure. still going through stuff and we've had some communication, but I'm just gonna keep that all with me.
1: Okay.
3: See, I tried to bring the light of, you know, Sean Payton taking back play calling duties now.
1: Well,
3: Jay, what do you think the over-under was on that?
2: Sean Payton having breakdowns because the offense not working is not happier. Trust me.
1: Oh, we just thought because, you know, you shared us the text messages with Mike Tomlin last
2: week. Yeah. Dark. Oh, my God.
3: Yeah, so after 4 weeks, we're already at the point where he's decided to take it back. Slow starts.
2: Yeah, I've had other people on the team and they're actually reach out to me like, hey, man, I know you talked to Sean, but he's got to do this. I'm like, yeah, it's just, you know, so there's been communication there also. Like, the team was not averse to this. And, you know, the interesting part was I've talked to Sean, too. I'm like, hey, this happened to you in 2002.

0: sales guy. So he's like, I don't want that. I want to be able to oversee the team at this point in his career. He's like, nobody wants it to work out more than me. And he kept insisting, guys, I thought this was going to happen a couple weeks ago, I'll be honest with you. I'm surprised he had this much patience. Knowing him, I'm really surprised he had this much patience.
1: He's on Twitter at Jay Glazer. That is at Jay Glazer. Jay, as always, we appreciate the football. We appreciate the personal. We appreciate the you. And thank you so much for bringing yourself to everything you do here at Fox. And it's awesome, man. Thank you so much.
2: We appreciate you, buddy.
1: All right.
2: I love buddy.
1: Jay Glazer. Now, do you think Howie Long's looking for a better Uber rating from Jay? Do you think?
2: I think there's some of that. I mean, because we did have, what was that, 2 years ago? It was like four or five times. We're like,
1: yeah. Where Jay was.
2: And he'd be like, hey, Howie, you got anything to say to what I just said? That was brilliant, right?
1: Just to go back, because this is really funny, is that a couple of years ago, I don't know why it happened this way, but Jay would call in and do his normal interview with us following the Thursday night game. And like 3 or 4 weeks in a row, he was driving, we'd hear another voice. And finally, Jay was like, that's Howie Long, my Uber driver. Like they were leaving Fox together. And then Howie would jump on and say something. He's like, that's my Uber driver. He just wants a higher rating. So for like 3 or 4 weeks in a row, we had Jay and Howie on. And Howie's just, you know, saying stuff from just off the microphone.
2: Just responding to whatever Jay was telling us and getting in his ear. So, I mean, it's just a great family. I mean, Jay, the openness he's had with us all these years. You know, football, and then obviously talking about himself, talking Lane Johnson. I mean, you're not going to get that kind of insight and depth anywhere else. And I'm so appreciative that we have that relationship that he comes on and does that with
1: us. Yeah, this is the only show Jay comes on. This is the only, you hear him here. This is where it is. And we appreciate him coming on every week and talking football, life, family, all the best stuff, man. Jay's doing great, great things. We'll have more football coming up in a bit, but right now, let's try to find out what's true. We'll try to find out. We will find out. I'd say try to find out. She didn't have any more hot wings.
3: No,
1: so
3: I'm good.
1: Monsi Bolaños is okay and can tell us what's trending.
3: I'm starting to have feeling back in my mouth and my lips. And
1: oh, good.
3: This is starting to feel back to normal. But am I 100%? No.
2: Later.
3: No. There's still a little bit of heat coming out of my mouth. More heat than the Dallas Cowboys had all game. All of it. Thank you so much.
2: That was
3: Buccaneers.
2: Well done.
3: Thank you. Buccaneers do get their first win of the season, defeating the Cowboys in Dallas 24-16, and it really wasn't even that close. If you watch the game, the Cowboys did not look good. There was a pick six that Deron Bland should have had towards the end of the game, but it ended on an interception that went off the hands of Anzalone. Did I say that right? Off the hands, and that was Dak Prescott's second interception of the game. He ended 24 of 42, 316 yards, a touchdown, and two interceptions. Undrafted rookie quarterback Jalen Daniels for Tampa Bay was 19 of 25, 189 yards and a touchdown. But Bucky Irving had 21 carries, 165 yards and a touchdown. He also caught a touchdown pass. CeeDee Lamb did leave the second half with a quad injury and did get two catches for 9 yards. Thank you so much. George Pickens did have 9 catches for 130 yards and a touchdown, but Tampa Bay gets their first win of the season. Other news out of the NFL, Broncos head coach Sean Payton is taking over play calling duties from offensive coordinator Davis Webb. Commanders quarterback Jaden Daniels has been cleared and will start against the Giants in week 5 despite his elbow injury. Some of the players that did not practice on Thursday: Eagles running back Saquon Barkley, Eagles wide receiver Devontae Smith, Bengals wide receiver T. Higgins, Ravens quarterback Lamar Jackson, Bills wide receiver DJ Moore, Patriots cornerback Christian Gonzalez, Chargers wide receiver Ladd McConkey, 49ers wide receiver Mike Evans, just to name a few. Baseball still going on in Chicago. The Cleveland Guardians lead the White Sox 9-5. It is the bottom of the ninth inning in Chicago. Chicago does have a man on first base. They have all their outs to go. It is a best-of-five series where Chicago leads it 2-1. So it's win or go home for Cleveland. And again, they are up 9-5. In hockey, there's two games going on right now. The Avalanche have extended their lead over the Flames. They're up 7-3 with less than 3 minutes to go in the third period. Late in the second period, where the Maple Leafs and the Golden Knights are tied at 3. Back to you.
1: Thank you very much, Monsi. Coming up next, how big of a disaster was tonight for the Cowboys and what happens next? Hold on to your hats. That's next. 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
1: Well-dressed hobo.
0: Where the postmortem of the Cowboys' loss to the Tampa Bay Buccaneers. Oh, boy. What a great last 24 hours for Tampa Bay, right? You had the Bucs win tonight. You had the Rays eliminate the Yankees. Hey, Tampa Bay is champion city right now.
2: Living large.
0: But this loss, and I know that we can talk about hyperbole and prisoner of the moment. This is the worst Cowboys loss in quite some time. Like, I can't remember a loss this bad. Not because of the final score, but this is a Cowboys team that 2 weeks ago was told mistakes won't be tolerated, right? Coming off the loss to the Ravens in Rio. Mistakes won't be tolerated. Jerry Jones making a big mistake, which we'll get to in a second, by going all in this early in the season on mistakes won't be tolerated. Okay. They show up tonight. They look flat for the first 3.5 quarters.
2: Sure.
0: Not enough to overcome Tampa Bay. Not enough to overcome a backup quarterback of an 0-4 team that had nothing going on. Nothing going on. And the Cowboys are playing at home, both teams on a short week, and the Cowboys have that kind of effort. This was a disaster for the Dallas Cowboys. An absolute disaster. Dak Prescott had the worst first 3.5 quarters that I've ever seen him have. Balls were bouncing off of receivers. They weren't accurate. They weren't moving the football. Dallas looked awful. And all you do is see Jerry Jones at the end of the game, where I've seen Jerry Jones at the end of losses, and he kind of gives you, you know, the disappointed face, but you get it. He slammed his hands on the table in front of him, got up and walked out. I'll tell you what, man, this loss is so disastrous. I'm not going to be surprised if some people aren't employed by the Cowboys anymore after tomorrow, because he went to the wall and said, mistakes, this won't be tolerated. Okay, now you lay the biggest egg in the world. It's one thing to lose in Rio to the Ravens and Lamar Jackson.
2: Sure.
0: You make a mistake near the end, your coverage. It's one thing to lose that game. When this was a gimme game, I mean, the Bucs have nothing going on. They're done. Their quarterback is done. They're thinking about, well, do we trade Mayfield in the offseason because we're going to pick in the top five, and maybe we'll get CJ Carr. Maybe we get Jeremiah Smith. Do we keep, like, this is where the Bucs are at right now. Todd Bowles is saying, I'm going to be a defensive coordinator somewhere after this year because I'm getting fired. Not keep me after this year. And now the Bucs win this game, and they run all over Dallas after Jerry Jones had said, hey, you know what? I'm going to pick us up after the Rio week by going to trade for Joey Porter Jr. We're going to go get that guy. Now, he couldn't play tonight, obviously. But
2: yeah,
0: still,
2: it would have helped if he was available.
0: I'm going to go get this guy. And this is the effort that the Cowboys put forth. I don't know if it's Schottenheimer. I don't know if it's any of the other coaching staff. I don't know if there's going to be some players that lose gigs or get demoted or get cut. You see that happen, but something has to happen in Dallas simply because Jerry Jones set the bar by being the dad that puts the final warning to the kid saying, hey, if you don't get a better grade on a test this week, then bad things are going to happen. And the kid comes up with a 55. Maybe you don't want to. You thought, oh, I'm going to spur him on. He's going to get a 90 on his next test, but now he got a 55. And you already said,
2: yep,
0: hey, no excuses. You can't get a 55. Now you have to do something big. Jerry Jones can't let this loss go because now where do the Cowboys go? There's got to be some kind of accountability. And again, I don't know if it's Schottenheimer, assistant coaches, players, but something's got to happen because he put that out there. He laid the gauntlet down, and this is the effort that the Cowboys gave on a Thursday night at home against a team who was done for the season.
2: Allow me to retort. Okay, so you go to the Dallas schedule at this point, win-loss, win-loss, loss. Or loss-win, loss-win, loss. Sorry. So Giants, Washington, two right off the jump. Then you have the Baltimore, the Houston game that you win, and we're still trying to figure out what the hell the Houston Texans are. I mean, also in an act of desperation, D'Amico Ryan saying he's taking back play calling on the defensive side of things and the schematics. But for the Cowboys and Jerry Jones, I just have one question for you.
0: Okay.
2: Does he love Schottenheimer anywhere near as much as he loved Jason Garrett? Because he used to say things about Jason Garrett. We can't be having this. This can't go on. And how many years was that guy there? That's the thing I question with Jerry, because we've had some big proclamations from him in the past.
0: Yeah.
2: And then ultimately it's like, nah, there's
0: nothing. But the thing is, as you get older, you get more impatient, right?
2: Sure.
0: That's generally the case in life when, hey, I got patience. Then as you get older, you realize, okay, how much time do I have? 15 years left, 20 years. Generally, in any form of a way of life, when that happens, okay, I'm a little bit less patient. And the fact that he went on the diatribe that he did after the Rio game, he went out, traded for Joey Porter Jr., like, something else has to happen because you've done a couple of
2: all
0: things.
2: All I can say is that guy better have been really sick to go to be sent home gotta have a game. But, like, they were listless. Were they all sick, too? Because they were terrible.
0: Look, it was 3 games in 11 days, and one of the games being in Rio certainly did him no favors because they looked flat. But look, Jay Glazer, you know, said, listen, the game's on the schedule.
2: No,
0: you gotta
2: show
0: up.
2: You got 17 games.
0: And it's not like they asked you, hey, Cowboys, guess what? You got to play the Bills on Thursday night. That's a little bit too much to ask. This is a give. This is, we're handing you a win. We're handing you a win. This is Tampa Bay.
2: 8.5-point spread. Even without Porter, you thought the defense would be able to make plays, and all you saw was a comedy of errors. Right? Couple of big broken plays. You had the big Irving run. You had the Tez Johnson standing by himself doing jumping jacks like he was Jamie Tartt going, I would like the ball. Please give me the ball. And then he was able to go waltzing into the secondary clean and free. But Bucky Irving looked like the guy from the first 4 weeks of his rookie season tonight.
0: Yeah.
2: Like, you want to talk about resurrecting hey, that guy was pretty good a couple years ago. This is pretty exciting.
0: This is just,
2: the Cowboys, it was awful.
0: It's embarrassing top to bottom. When you have no threat throwing the football, Jalen Daniels, a heroic night for the kid coming in and playing as well as he did, but this should have been a Cowboys walkover.
2: You know what, though?
0: This should have been a Cowboys PR. Hey, guess what? Hey, come root for the Dallas Cowboys. Look at us win games like this.
2: I got to say this, though. I mean, my tight end's got to catch the damn ball. I mean, that second interception, that goes right through his hands. Mm. Come on, man.
0: We'll have more on this game coming up next. Jerry Jones is meeting the media and speaking. We'll tell you what he said and the latest on the Guardians and the White Sox. Fox. We are Fox.
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4: 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Kwan makes the running catch. Ball game. And there will be another ball game. Cleveland wins it here tonight by a final score of 9-5.
3: Cleveland Clinic, Guardians Radio Network. You just heard it. Guardians are still alive. They forced a game five that's going to be on Saturday in Cleveland. Time is still TBD. Jose Ramirez for Cleveland homered and ended with three RBI in the win. In the NFL, Buccaneers get their first win of the season after defeating the Cowboys in Dallas 24-16. Bucky Irving had 21 carries, 165 yards, a touchdown, and he caught a touchdown pass from undrafted rookie quarterback Jalen Daniels, who ended 19 of 25 for 189 yards and that touchdown. I'm Monty Bolaños.
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9: 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The crown is yours. Now we're going to hear from Jerry Jones coming up in a minute, meeting the media, following the Cowboys' incredibly disappointing loss tonight.
15: He's the daddy.
9: To the Tampa Bay Buccaneers, but very first, I wouldn't be the person I am. There's still another game, Ty shirt. Still another game.
16: Is there?
9: There is.
16: You sure?
9: I have to do a wellness check.
16: You know
9: the man
16: it's all your
9: left.
16: Fault, though, Jason.
9: How's it my fault?
16: Really?
9: How's it my fault?
16: Really?
9: I didn't say the White Sox were going to win the World right Series. What did I do? I didn't say anything. But I got to check in.
17: Very good feelings. Are you good? Okay, blah, blah, it's not they're over. Gonna win. They're winning. Jerk. Your fault. All you.
9: Okay, hang on.
17: Anything. You glom onto people's teams and you murder them. And time again. Okay. Look what you did to the city of Detroit. All You've right. done it twice. Right. You did it to the Lions and you did it to the Pistons. And now you're putting that voodoo on. You picked the Chargers to win the Super Bowl.
9: I did not pick the Chargers
17: to win the
9: Super Bowl.
17: Justin Herbert, to be like a superhero. And now you got Jim Harbaugh wanting to fight everybody. Your fault.
9: Okay. All right.
17: Fault. Putting your misery of your Mets everything else. I got Knicks. Everybody else sucks. So you put that voodoo on us.
9: Okay.
16: Jason, you want to hear what Will Venable said?
9: Okay.
16: Do you know who that is?
6: Yeah.
13: I can educate you.
6: Yes, no, I know. I just.
13: He's the manager of the White Sox.
6: Yeah, no, I know.
13: Okay.
6: I just, when you ask me if I want to hear sound from an athlete, because I know the.
13: It's not an athlete.
6: I know that.
13: It's okay, a manager.
6: From a, yes. When a sports figure.
13: Yes.
6: When you ask me if I want to hear something
13: yes.
6: from a sports figure, I'm immediately suspicious.
13: Why?
6: Because you don't know anything.
13: How do you know?
6: Because you tell me you don't.
13: I
17: I'm
13: never
17: telling
13: said
17: you,
13: that.
17: He's been okay. he's been playing a dullard really
13: on,
17: well
13: on,
17: for years.
6: Who's that tight end for the Pats that was great? Now he works for Fox.
13: Are you talking about Gronkowski?
6: Yeah, Gronkowski. Yeah.
13: I love him.
6: Anyway, go ahead.
13: So great syrup, too.
6: Yeah,
17: hell of a composer.
6: It is yeah. Sure. Yeah.
13: You want to hear what he said, though?
6: The fifth movement was great. Yeah.
13: This was directly after the loss.
6: I'm really...
13: On field. Asked him, how is this going to go?
17: You ready what he said?
6: Okay. All right.
14: It's over, Johnny. It's over.
13: Sorry, Mike.
6: I love the fact that you.
17: No, you may. That, but that's at me. That's not at him.
6: Okay.
13: I said, sorry, Mike.
6: I love the fact that I'm sure you Googled White Sox manager to get the name to then say,
13: of
6: hey,
13: course.
6: Do you want to hear what will. And then you said to Frostburg, is it Venable? Is it Venable? Is
13: yes.
6: Is it vulnerable?
17: Vrabel.
6: Is it voluble?
13: Vrabel?
6: Is this the Rossini guy? No. Okay,
13: oh.
6: Different guy. Okay. Oh, got
13: why
6: it.
13: Why you
6: got
13: to bring up Rossini?
6: This is Will Venable. Wait.
13: Why'd you bring up Diana?
6: Okay. Now, it wasn't Max Venable. All right.
17: Dirty
6: so,
17: Diana.
6: So, okay.
13: Just, so dirty.
6: Okay.
13: What?
6: Very, no, very
17: filthy.
6: Good. Very good. That went a lot better than I thought it was going to go.
13: Thank you.
6: Yeah, no, it went
13: What'd
6: a lot.
13: You think
6: lot,
13: I was going to do?
6: I don't know. That, hence my getting a little nervous.
17: It was getting hot.
13: Yeah.
17: When you like those wings.
13: What was I going to do?
6: I mean, this is like.
13: Do you have your hand over the dump?
6: This is like, what if I came up to you and I just said, because I can't even do it. What if I just said something incredibly insightful about anime? You would go, well, hey, do you want to hear what Omega Charges Art is worth right now? And like, I don't know. But if I said something smart in anime, you would go, whoa, Jason, what is this?
13: Oh,
6: what,
13: no, I'd be worried about? This is like Kay Adams' new face.
6: Oh, wow.
13: Yeah.
6: Okay.
17: That's bad.
6: Okay. All right. All right. See, I let this go on
13: what?
6: Too long.
17: Wait, maybe a bridge too far.
13: No, I'm tying like the whole Dirty Diana Michael Jackson thing.
17: You're not coming back from that.
13: What?
17: Yeah, you know, moonwalk that one back.
6: Yeah, no.
13: Just remember, Jason.
6: Yeah.
13: Plastic
6: what?
13: Surgery, bad.
6: Yeah, okay.
13: Tara Reeves, proof of it.
6: You know, let's move. We're gonna move on.
13: Okay.
6: We're gonna move on past Will Venable and being over John. And I'm going to do what I said I was gonna do from the beginning. That is just have a wellness check on my friend to my left. But before
17: I'm not
6: we
17: good,
6: do that,
17: Bob.
6: No, I know. But let me just say, because I want to just, you know, I got to do the Billy Bean and Moneyball. Okay, whoa, my turn. I never said it was the era of good feeling for the White Sox. I said it was the era of good feeling for the Bears.
17: And
6: it
17: me.
6: Is. Yes, because you're still a Bears fan, and the Bears are the best team in the NFL. So I did not
17: They're
6: say
17: They're on the
6: that.
17: Medal stand, yeah.
6: I said your White Sox are a great story. It's also a bad story because the fact the White Sox are where they are makes me go, what the hell have the Mets and other teams been doing for the last 2 years that the White Sox can go from 121 losses to this place? But I want to make sure you're okay. Clearly you're not, so let's talk about it. Because I know tonight's game, watching the errors and various mental mistakes made by the White Sox, I believe all 9 runs were unearned. I know that took a lot out of you.
17: A lot of toll.
6: Yeah.
17: Yeah, I mean, when the number of walks you issue is some multiple of your strikeouts.
6: Yeah, that's, as
17: and equal to the number of times you strike out. Another 12 for the White Sox
6: tonight. It's a lot of strikeouts.
17: Coming after the 19 strikeout performance last night.
6: Lozinski struck out 3 times. Yeah, it was a tough night. It was tough.
17: Why you got to drag my guy?
6: I'm just...
17: They call me the baby bull. I was kind of big, and I had a big ass like he did.
6: Dick Allen struck out 3 times.
17: Legend,
6: tough day.
17: 72
6: tough.
17: MVP.
6: Very different. Yeah. Yes.
17: Greatest Sports Illustrated cover of all time. Cigarette in the dugout.
6: Yeah, no, it's
17: legend.
6: Yeah, no, that's legendary.
17: Hall of Famer.
6: But I know Dick Allen. But I know you're not doing well right now.
17: No. So this was a tough one to watch, right? Game of inches as it is. That ball had eyes. We saw it with Joe Adell and the triple yesterday. You see it today as you're trying to get out of the first inning. You walk the bases full and you've got to go to the bullpen. And you know it was a bullpen game, but the fact that you had to go so quickly, 2/3 of an inning, Hagen Smith trying to give you everything he had. Fetty came in solid, not spectacular. A couple of home runs leave the ballpark eventually, and then it becomes a conga line in that 6th inning that would never end.
6: Okay, so you won the first 2 games on the road.
17: Mm-hmm.
6: You've lost the last 2 games at home.
17: Sixth time in Major League Baseball history that's happened.
6: How do you feel going into Game 5?
17: I feel great about it, Bob.
6: Do you? Tell me the truth. Don't. I mean,
17: I don't know. Okay. Like it's one of those.
6: Because I'd feel terrible. I'm just being honest. No, I feel absolutely.
17: I'm
6: awful.
17: Numb after watching these last two nights.
6: Sky
17: are you kidding
6: falling,
17: me?
6: And I think I'm going to spend Game 5 hate watching.
17: Saturday there might be some of that.
6: And I'm sorry I can't pick you up, but do you want me to be real? You want me to lie to you and tell you everything is
17: no,
6: great?
17: No, I don't want you to like. Man. No,
6: you just lost two games at home.
17: Yeah,
6: you had the wrong person throwing out the first. No, it should have been the Pope.
17: Well, the first one.
6: And where has the Pope been? Oh, by the way, where has the Pope been? You should have had this series in a sweep
17: Pope's
6: already.
17: Got a lot of stuff to do.
6: He could spend 5 seconds coming to the
17: today
6: field.
17: We got Brendan Hunt.
15: Who, what's I don't more know, important, I, Mike?
6: It's good to get Coach Beard out there.
15: Being in Rome or the White Sox?
17: I think there were plans to get him in for a future.
6: And CJ, clearly the White Sox could be roaming the offseason if they don't win another game soon.
17: How'd you like this pen stuck in your neck?
6: I'm just saying. You want me to be real, and I'm being like, this is where, like, you know, like Ted Lasso, where, hey, sometimes we just talk, we don't like the conversation, but it's real.
17: No, you have to go through it.
6: I don't feel good for you.
17: No,
6: man.
17: The last couple, I mean, and this was the thing, talking about the Guardians down the stretch as we did in the regular season, long before anybody cared about the division, because, you know, the show is, you know, partial ownership. I get to you get to watch me live and die with the White Sox. 9-1 down the stretch. A lot of last minute heroics. That's what this team does. They string together hits. Ramirez with the huge home run. As soon as it was hit, I'm glad I didn't break any of the cameras or televisions. Because you saw the look of hate in my eyes.
6: Yeah, no. I get it.
17: And my heart rate raised quite a bit. Probably not good for my blood pressure at all.
6: Yeah, no. Look, now the reason mm-hmm. I say this is I don't feel great for you is that, like, it's not that you just lost tonight. It's that the White Sox bullpen has been really good.
17: They got worked a lot, though.
6: Really good. Yeah. But now tonight you saw it was all 9 runs were off the bullpen. So now the Guardians, they're feeling great feasting off of you guys tonight going into Game 5. Like, that's what I mean when I just don't feel like, hey, you lost this game, go back. But this was the big strength, right? This doesn't happen to you guys.
17: But, yeah, I mean, you had the opportunity. Several squandered. I mean, you go back first inning on their side was one. White Sox had a couple of other opportunities. You had a leadoff walk and then three straight guys struck out without really putting up good at-bats, right? That's what you're talking about, extending at bats at this point, and that's been the hallmark for all the teams that have advanced, right? Forcing the guy into pitch 8 of an at bat and then him making a mistake.
6: Yeah.
17: White Sox were not very good at that. They had the one chance for the monster inning when my guy Sam got hit in the ass, and it looked like things were gonna keep going. And just like that, it abruptly stopped.
6: But dude,
17: the scoring ended until Vargas hits the home run at the end.
6: In the field tonight, you look like the Yankees. Like, you looked like the Yankees tonight.
17: Well, I don't think we got credited with
6: I don't know how you
17: The White Sox got credited with 3 or 4 errors.
6: I mean, there are three.
17: The dive by Montgomery is still one that's going to live in infamy of what exactly did he see and not. It's kind of like going back to the wall. I don't know. Let's drag Mesa in this.
6: Okay.
17: When you go back to the wall and your gloves closed at the wall before the ball's even descending to where you are.
6: Sure.
17: And people were still trying to argue that you were somehow going to catch it. It still seems, what's it, fuzzy math to me. But no, this one hurt because, again, bullpen's been relied on a lot.
6: Mm-hmm.
17: It's a bullpen game, and they worked heavy, a lot of heavy pitch counts. Give Cleveland all credit. They're very patient at the plate.
6: Yeah. I mean, this was, I didn't see this coming. You know,
15: I did the second you put it out there.
6: What did I put out there, Frostburg?
15: That the White Sox are looking good?
6: Come on. I wasn't the only person. They were up 2-0 when the first
15: two
6: games.
15: No, but it doesn't matter when anybody else says it. Only when you do.
6: I said it's the era of good feeling for the Bears. It's the era of good feeling
15: for the Bears.
6: Second
15: you said that.
6: Nah, the Bears are fine.
15: They're doomed.
17: They're not fine.
15: They're far from fine after that.
17: Manunga's got the worst injury you could possibly have than on an injury sheet. Sounds like it's made up.
15: He's now got Manungai.
6: Yeah. No, I mean, look, that's not on me.
17: No, it's all your fault.
6: The weekday is not on me.
17: No, you keep. It's like you built a little thing that you now pray against all my stuff.
6: The weekdays. Weekdays are not on me unless it's baseball.
15: Jason, do you know how you get Manungai?
6: How do you,
13: How do you get...
6: Careful.
13: No, I think I know what he's going to say. Just by knowing Frostburg for the past 15 years.
6: Okay,
13: I know
6: enough.
13: Exactly what he's going
15: to
13: say.
15: I didn't even need to.
13: No, I know, I know. You're talking about Bob's Pillow?
15: Jokes write themselves. Hey!
17: Anyway, game five's on Saturday.
6: Hey, guys. Jay got a thing in his eye. Yeah, so I don't feel great about you, but you do have Sean Burke going, and you know how much I love Sean Burke, the goalie.
15: Well, there
6: so
15: is that.
6: You have Sean Burke going, so I'm rooting for you, and you have Sean Burke going. So I'll be hearing Brass Bonanza and a little bit of Lenny Kravitz and thinking about your number one, Sean Burke. Like I'm excited for that for
16: one
6: you.
16: On the road before, you can do it again. Yeah. So, yeah. A dogfight
6: now
16: for game five.
6: If the opposing pitcher was Jason Mazzotti or Brandon Bussey, I would say, well, then I don't feel great for you. But you have Sean Burke going, so I feel pretty good about that.
16: Well, fair enough.
6: Yeah,
16: and it's not like starting pitching is exactly the hallmark of the Guardians.
6: No, that is true. Although how many strikeouts for Williams in the last?
16: Well, that's the guy you don't want to see.
6: How many did he have?
16: It's the,
6: he got the last
16: he had,
6: three
16: he had
6: outs
16: 11.
6: Tonight too.
16: Yeah, yeah, but now he's spent. They tell me.
6: I mean, that just for a second, for your game five pitcher to come in and get the final three outs tonight, when it looked like, hey, this is going to be a game, we don't need you in the ninth inning. Oh, wait, we need you in the ninth inning because the White Sox stringing some hits together here. To get those last three outs and I'm showing up for game five, like, wow. Like, if you have money on the LDS, the ALDS MVP, I got to think it's even flip side of even money on Gavin Williams, because if they win this game on Saturday, he's going to win it.
16: Let's see, ALDS.
6: You know what, Ramirez is having a good last couple of games, but wow. I mean, Williams, the first game he had, closing out tonight, if he closes out game
16: No,
6: five,
16: he was insane, yeah. No question about it. But yeah. He didn't have to throw 18 pitches.
6: No, yeah. I mean, he might be the Jalen Brunson of this ALDS.
16: All right, you can't keep defaulting back to the Knicks.
6: Why can't I?
16: Because if it wasn't for a tip-in by somebody else, he's a guy that shot an air ball.
6: Okay, well, maybe Murakami can be Ananobi. No, he didn't shoot an air ball. It hit the front of the rim and bounced up in the air. Okay, not an air ball. Hit the front of the rim.
16: Same a difference.
6: Bounced up in the air. Did you say it? Same a difference.
16: Same a difference.
6: Same a difference.
16: Sorry, I've been celebrating Sam Antonacci so much.
6: I can't tell you what happened to the White Sox, huh? Same a difference, huh?
16: You shut it, your face, okay?
13: Do you guys know who Will Venable is?
14: It's over, Johnny.
6: What's wrong
14: it's
6: with
14: over.
6: You? Hey, all right, so... Jason Smith, Mike Harmon, live from the Fox Sports Radio studios. Coming up next, well, there you go. That's how wellness checks go here on Fox Sports Radio. We will hear from Jerry Jones and the latest on the Cowboys debacle on Thursday night. That's next. 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
35: Lows level off around 47 tonight under partly cloudy skies. South winds around 5 miles per hour. A blend of clouds and sun again tomorrow. Daytime highs approaching 70. Partly cloudy skies tomorrow night. Lows around 58. Sunny skies and dry Saturday and Sunday. Low 80s Saturday. Upper 70s by Sunday. From the Weatherology Weather Center, I'm meteorologist Paul Trombley on 99.3 The Fan, Winona. Currently 52.
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0: best friend Mike Harmon.
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2: You know what's too bad?
0: What's that?
2: That we don't have Morosi on, because he'd try to pick me up.
0: He'd
2: be all positive for me.
0: Listen,
2: not I'm, you.
0: I'm positive when there's something to be positive about. Just, you know, I'm not saying the door's closed for the White Sox after tonight, but still, man, dude, you blew a 2-game lead at home. Your bullpen, which has been your strength, got worked, and now the bullpen's exhausted going into Saturday. I mean, you have Sean Burke, who's one of the best goalies of the 90s, on the mound for you. Like, I feel good for you from that perspective.
2: Bullpen has pitched a lot of innings, no question about it.
0: Boy, Ramirez is heating up. Guardians have all the momentum, and, you know, Williams has had a great series. So, yeah, I mean, I'm being realistic.
2: Nah, there's no thing as momentum. There's 48
0: the
2: hours.
0: Anyone can always be, and I'm being serious about this, is that the best thing you can always ask for, and I see this online all the time, like going, hey, what's the right thing to say when a boss says to you, where do you see yourself in 5 years, right? The best thing I can tell you now, being in doing this business, whatever business you're in, really, but doing this now in radio and TV and everywhere for the last 30, you know, better part of the last 30 years, is that I could tell you that the one thing you want from a boss, a manager, someone who is your direct report at work, the number one thing you want that you should have, that you should get, is the truth. Don't tell me things are great when they're not. I'm a professional now. I'm an adult. I can take good news. I can take bad news. I can take constructive news. The best thing you can always do is be truthful. Just tell me the truth. Don't lie to me. Don't tell me something else. That's just going to upset me. But just tell me the truth. The truth is the best thing you can always ask for in any job. And that's why when we talk about this, I tell you the truth. I'm not saying you can't win. I'm saying that, boy, this was you were home and just needed to win.
2: Home teams 18-21 all time in game fives.
0: Hope was nowhere. Nowhere.
2: Pope's like, you know, a deity.
0: What else?
2: Everywhere.
0: Well, he's the Pope. What else does the Pope have going on that's more important than 5 seconds of making sure the White Sox win?
2: You don't think the Pope gave it its time?
0: 5 seconds. No, I think, because we'd know.
2: Hey.
0: We'd know.
2: Have you never heard the Garth Brooks song, Unanswered Prayers? Some of God's greatest gifts. All the things you ask for that you say, why didn't I get this? And then 5 years later, the truth is revealed.
0: But you're praying to the God who loves the White Sox. You're not just praying to a God that goes, I don't know what baseball is. You're praying to a God who loves the White Sox. Hey, how about a little something for us? It's a tiny little bit here.
2: Said I didn't do enough.
0: I'm just saying, I didn't do enough. You're really jumping into it at now. What? See, I can tell that something's wrong with you. Something's going on here.
2: Just general agitation.
0: good. That's what we call a segue. Speaking of general agitation, Jerry Jones just got done meeting the media following the Cowboys' incredibly embarrassing loss to the Tampa Bay Buccaneers on Thursday night. At least, hey, I'll tell you the truth there. You did not suffer the worst loss on Thursday night in sports. Even though it was
2: all our friends and family that were there in attendance, and they saw that sixth inning.
0: Oh, I mean, I'm okay, not the colloquial we, but I mean, like in the world of sports, you did not.
2: Oh,
0: suffer
2: not even
0: the worst
2: no,
0: loss on
2: no.
0: Thursday
2: I
0: night.
2: Mean, medal stand, but right now more bronze than
0: okay. Yeah,
2: because remember the other guy can't jump anymore.
0: Oh yeah, no, we fired.
2: And
0: they
2: fell down.
0: Yeah. That's even better for you because it goes Cowboys.
2: Well, what about the face?
0: It goes Cowboys, Embiid, White Sox. Cowboys, Embiid, White Sox. That's your order.
2: You're just cutting off the conversation there?
0: Yep.
2: You're not Cowboys, even opening that door?
0: Cowboys, Embiid, okay. White Sox. So the Cowboys, I mean, this is the worst Cowboys loss in a long years. How embarrassing this was. An 0-4 team with a backup quarterback that had hardly any experience. This was a gimme game. This is the equivalent of, hey, Michigan paid Western Michigan all that money to come here. Michigan paid Appalachian State all that money to come and beat us, right?
2: $1.2 million
0: here. Like what the Cowboys did. They paid the Tampa Bay Buccaneers all that money to come in and beat them on Thursday Night Football for their first win of the year. So here's Jerry Jones, who met the media a few moments ago, dealing with
3: extraordinarily disappointing. get it done when it's there to take. And basically.
2: Hold on a second. Is he riding off with the Sons of Anarchy?
0: I don't know. They got him on the back of a motorcycle.
4: Even John started the Harley.
2: It's like, he's going to a rally? Hey, we're going to Sturgis.
0: Here's the thing. I think the Hunnam kid is going to kill Peg Bundy. And it's going to be Rose Red's going to be the episode. Then the Thing is going to show up at the end driving a truck.
2: Hurry up, Dad.
0: The Hunnam kid's going to drive right into it. And meanwhile, the guy who played in the Beauty and the Beast on a television show, he's going to get it in season 5. Make sure to run over Dad.
3: Basically, were very physical. I thought both their fronts. Was really surprised at how well they ran the ball, how they ran it between the tackles. That was surprising. And we thought if they were going to run it, they'd do it outside. And thought we'd put it on the quarterback's shoulders, their staff, their quarterback, all their players. Got a great victory here tonight, and it was a tough loss for us.
0: You know what I like is that in the last, 15 seconds, twice, Tyshier just put in a little bit of a motorcycle
2: a little
0: rev.
2: Extra.
0: Just, really low under it. I hope you got to hear that. That's like the extras. You know, hey, there's some hidden features here in the DVD. So we turn the motorcycles off, and Jerry Jones is surprised how they ran the football between the tackles, which is really only one of two ways you can run the football. You either run between the tackles or outside the tackles. We know Jerry Jones knows about stopping the run, right? That's why, he traded Micah Parsons to get more run stuffers.
2: Well, he wasn't really a run guy, so, I mean, that... In theory, should have been a win.
0: He said, "What was the phrase Frostberg?" He said he's extraordinarily disappointed.
2: Yeah, extraordinarily.
0: In the game tonight.
2: Yeah,
0: is that what he said? Extraordinarily disappointed.
4: Outside of the bad words that were said.
0: Yeah.
4: Yes.
0: Did real extraordinary. I can't even look.
4: He said really bad words like Dak.
0: Yeah.
2: 5.1 yards per carry allowed coming into the game.
0: Let me give you, we talked about the doom and gloom for the Cowboys, right? Because there's nothing good right now. Because as we said, Jerry Jones decided to go all in and challenge the Cowboys after the loss to the Ravens. And now, where do you go? It's a 17-game regular season. It's 18 weeks. You got to know when to put your foot on the pedal and when to ease off it a little bit. And coming back from Rio, he decided to say, I'm playing that card now. No excuses. This, you could tell how mad he was. I get it. I understand it was a bad loss. It's also, you're still in September. And you got to have a place to go because the NFL season's longer than it's ever been. You can't go from 0 to 60 right away. Because now what do you do? This is worse than what happened in Rio. Rio was, you want to talk about the very end of the game and what happened and how you blew the final possession by getting too cute when you tried to score. You took yourself away from scoring a touchdown. You kicked it in the end zone. I don't think that's that big a deal as it is how badly you defended the pass from Lamar Jackson. But that was bad. This is worse than that because this was a win that you should have gotten. Cowboys going to Rio to play the Ravens, that's a toss-up game. Mm-hmm. How do you travel? Who still has gas in the tank at the end? This is a game that was. This is a homecoming game. This is like getting your ass kicked on homecoming night. Boy, they came in and really beat us. We thought we were going to win tonight. We scheduled the easiest opponent we could. This is worse. But now there's nowhere to go if you're the Cowboys because you already threatened. Which is why I say Jerry Jones has to have something big coming, right? Whether it's shot night, someone's going to lose a job, get waived, get demoted. Something big is happening. Maybe it's Schottenheimer. Maybe it's something on the offense. Maybe it's an assistant coach. Whatever it is. It's going to be something. But the flip side of it is this. The NFC East stinks.
2: But that's it.
0: The NFC East stinks. As positive as I've been about the Giants, this is still a Giants team playing without their quarterback who started out having a great season. I told you things are going to be good for the Giants for a while, and they will be in the playoff hunt mainly because of their schedule. They're not going to suddenly be world beaters. They're going to eventually play teams that are a little bit better than the Titans and the Cardinals, and then it's going to be a fight. So, but as much as I like them and not quitting and staying in it, let's be honest, they're going to be around a 500 team all season. The Commanders, you have no idea what you're getting from them from week to week. Maybe they look good. Maybe they don't. Maybe Jaden Daniels is a quarterback. Maybe he's not. Maybe the head coach is going to keep his job. Maybe he's not. The Eagles, you see the problems. When we said a week and a half ago the Eagles have problems, I feel like this is on me because now you look what you traded away a lineman.
4: Absolutely
0: you had,
4: on you.
0: You had people on social media going, are the Eagles tanking? Right? Like Lane Johnson, we talked about him with Jay Glazer going through the mental health issues that he is, stepping away from the game. The Eagles, to keep it on the field, they have problems. I don't know if this season ends and Jalen Hurts is their quarterback.
2: Well,
0: because
2: you
0: got
2: injuries all over the place, right? Bigsby's on IR.
0: Barkley's
2: hurt. You look at Devontae Smith's missed time. Yep. Goddard's finally back, but what percentage of him was back coming into the year, let alone injuries now? Talk about the offensive line, trading Juergens away, and Lane Johnson probably was in his last year. We talked about that. But you thought, here's the offensive line that you've always had steady. And they have a couple of young guys they like. That's all fine and good. That's not multiple Pro Bowler. And they traded
0: out for draft picks. New system as well that everybody's got to get used to.
2: Another new offensive coordinator. Eventually, something's got to give. You come into this game, right? They end up losing 24-16. Coming in out of week four, they had 40 more points scored than the Giants. 47 points more scored than the Eagles, and 34 points more than the juggernaut that is the Washington Commanders. Now, the Commanders have also given up nearly as many points as the Cowboys here. But to your point, it is a mess in the division. So you need to just play competent football, and this is one that you can't give away. All right, you have Green Bay next. They got the Bears on Sunday, one of the big Fox games. And then the following week, you've got those said Eagles. So this was one that you needed to win. 8.5-point favorite, and I like the homecoming analogy. Selling $20 tickets to the party level, I'm sure was in vogue. And instead, you're looking around going, this Daniels kid's pretty good. Bucky Irving's running like his hair's on fire. And we can't

0: AT&T employee, AT&T Stadium employee, said embarrassing out loud to Dak's face as he was walking by.
1: You're kidding.
0: And Dak Prescott looks at him with the ultimate death stare.
1: This is real.
0: This is an AT&T Stadium employee.
1: Whoa, that happened?
0: Ready?
1: Ow.
0: And Dak is giving him the death stare.
1: Whoa. Whoa. See, that's something where, like I said last night, man, is stuff like this real? Is stuff like this
0: AI? AT&T Stadium employee.
1: Yeah, I'm watching it right now that you said it because it's just gone out here. Yeah, Dak is walking by, and he's walking by himself.
0: He can't believe himself that somebody said that to him.
1: You hear a guy say embarrassing, and Dak keeps walking, and he turns back to look at the guy that says embarrassing. Wow.
0: That guy's for sure getting fired.
2: Yeah, I was going to say, that guy's not gonna be there anymore.
1: Well, what if it's Stephen Jones? I think maybe he'll keep the job.
0: I'm pretty sure he left on his Harley.
2: Hey, well, they sent someone back to go talk to said employee.
1: Steven, I need you to go down there and tell Dak how embarrassing that
0: was. You guys have been watching football for how long? I've never seen a stadium employee say something like this to the quarterback, ever.
1: No. I mean, or I've never seen it where it's been publicized. Like, I don't know if someone has said something in the past to a guy walking
0: by. The quarterback of the team turns around in his home stadium?
1: Come on, man. You saw Newman say, "Nice game, pretty boy," to Keith Hernandez.
2: Oh, nicely done. That's a good pull right there. But yeah, I mean, they actually sent one of the guys back.
1: Wow. Go find out who that guy is.
2: Front.
0: I'm telling you, that guy's done.
2: Go find out. So there's two guys from the staff walking in front of Dak. After that said, one of the guys turns around and bolts back to go, "All right, who said that?"
0: 100%.
2: Walks all the way back down.
1: That is insane. Wow. Well, so I thought things were, showing you there's no such thing as rock bottom because the Cowboys have been saying, "No, give me a better shovel. I can dig deeper. I can dig deeper right here."
2: Digger.
1: Woo. Time now to find out what's trending in the wide world of sports from the only person maybe more upset that AT&T employee in Texas Stadium because she had both Dak Prescott and CeeDee Lamb on her fantasy team tonight. It's Monty Bolaños.
3: Yeah, should I also add that I had the Cowboys defense? I just didn't want to add injury to insult.
1: Wow. Well, you know what? It's a free week for you then. Just, you know what? You have a stress-free Sunday because you know you're not going to win.
3: No, good times, though. Good times. This is part of the NFL, right? Wanting to, like, kill yourself? Okay. All right. Guardians. Wait. Let's go back to the NFL. I was going to go to baseball because I do have sound. I know... The story is always in the losing locker room, as Ben Maller likes to say. But Jalen Daniels, the undrafted rookie quarterback that got the Buccaneers their first win of the season after defeating the Cowboys in Dallas 24-16. There's been a lot of videos after he was on the table with the crew from Amazon Prime. His mom goes out there and they have like this really sweet moment. Here's what he had to say after, and I'm sure there's a lot of sound, but here's a little bit of Jalen Daniels.
4: I look at myself as if I'm a UDFA rookie going out there and just trying to be able to make plays. At the end of the day, I know where I came from, and I think that's key, being able to remember where you came from. Obviously, you don't want to harp on the past. You don't want to look too far in the future. You want to stay where your feet are, but you have to be able to remember who you are and where you come from, because at the end of the day, I think that's my main motivation and why I continue to keep being the person I am.
3: He's got to be on such a high right now that trying to stay grounded has...
1: He just walked into Dallas and beat the Cowboys on national television.
3: And beat them. Like, didn't just get lucky and get a win here. Like, actually beat them. He ended 19 of 25, 189 yards, and a touchdown that went to Bucky Irving, who also had 21 carries to go along with 165 yards and a touchdown on the ground. CeeDee Lamb did leave in the second half with a quad injury and ended with two catches for 9 yards. Other news out of the NFL. Broncos head coach Sean Payton is taking over the play calling duties from offensive coordinator Davis Webb. Commanders quarterback Jaden Daniels has been cleared. He's going to start against the Giants in week 5 despite that elbow injury. Bears running back Kyle Manungai has toe turf that could cost him 1 to 2 games. He's not been ruled out for Sunday's game against the Packers, but he did miss his second straight practice today. And other Bears running back DeAndre Swift was limited in practice today. In the WNBA, Las Vegas Aces star Asia Wilson won her 5th MVP, her 3rd straight MVP, but 5th overall in her career. And in baseball, the Guardians are still alive. They outscored the White Sox in Chicago 9-5 to force a Game 5 in the ALDS. Jose Ramirez homered and ended with 3 RBI in the win. That Game 5 is on Saturday in Cleveland. Time is still TBD. And in hockey, there's still one

0: Game going on, guys. Maple Leafs and Golden Knights are tied at 3 with about 90 seconds to go in the third period. Back to you.
1: Thanks a bunch, Monty. Yes. So how many fantasy points do you have after tonight? 8?
0: I don't. Hopefully.
1: Okay.
0: Hopefully. Because right, I'm pretty sure the Cowboys defense got me minus.
1: Yeah.
0: You know what I'm saying? I haven't looked. Because why? Because like you just said,
1: CeeDee Lamb was what? 1 catch for 4 yards, right?
0: 2 catches for 9 yards.
1: 2 for 9.
2: Okay. Yeah, 2 for 9 before departing.
1: Wait. Is it a PPR league?
0: No.
1: Sorry about that. So it's 0.9 instead of 2.9.
0: Last I checked, it was 0 for CeeDee.
1: Okay.
2: Oh, he doesn't even get the round up.
1: Why?
0: Yeah.
1: You don't get a round up to 1? No.
2: Didn't even get the decimal place.
0: No. No, nice.
1: Big Fat Zero. Thank you, Monty. Coming up next, more on this breaking story about the Cowboys and the AT&T Stadium employee. This is insane. Jason and Mike Fox.
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2: Into a crisis time.
1: This show is my best friend, Mike Harmon. All right, so we're on.
2: I am feeling.
3: I thought we were going to start playing some Motley Crue over the top there, and away we are.
1: Or a little bit of Jackal.
3: Rock me, roll me.
1: So we're on this new story that's come out, started to take over in the last few minutes. That video of Dak Prescott walking off the field to the locker room following the Cowboys' loss tonight, and an AT&T Stadium employee, as Dak walked by, the guy yells out, "Embarrassing." Dak looks back, keeps going, doesn't do anything, and then you see about a minute or so later, another employee goes back to check and see what's going on with that person, who said it, what the deal was. Now, this starts to get out there on social media because someone's got a camera on the players as they're walking off the field. So this gets out there. And now in the last few minutes, it's become a big deal. Brian Schottenheimer was just asked about that situation in his post-game press conference about the employee saying, hey, guy walked up to Dak and said embarrassing. And here's Brian Schottenheimer's response to what happened.
4: Take that as a disrespect. When someone that works for you says this was embarrassing.
5: I didn't say I didn't take it as disrespect. Yeah, you said that. I didn't say that. I said it's motivating. People are allowed to say what they want to say.
1: I take that as motivating. People are allowed to say what they want to say. They get into the disrespect. Here's an employee saying this to Dak Prescott. I have to take back what I said earlier this hour when I said this is rock bottom. This is the worst for the Dallas Cowboys. No. Since this story is broken now, it's gotten even worse. Like, this is now even more embarrassing that now they're not only going to deal with the fallout of losing at home to an 0-4 team with a backup quarterback who would quit on the season. It's that end. Oh, by the way, somebody who works for you guys insulted the quarterback as he walked by. Not that this isn't the first time it's probably happened. I'm sure this has happened times before in the past where guys walked by and who knows, somebody either had money on the game or was upset, said something. But this gets out, right? This gets out. It's out on social media. And now the Cowboys have to deal with, here's a guy that works from the stadium telling Dak Prescott it was embarrassing. He's lying.
3: He's spitting facts. You want people to be truthful to you?
1: He's not
3: lying. I don't want you to lie to me.
1: He's not lying.
3: Hey, good game, Dak.
1: But when I say this is the worst Cowboys loss in years, it just got even worse because now you have to deal with this part of it as well.
3: Yeah, well, you also had Schottenheimer being asked if he was going to look at changes at his staff. Quote, I'm going to look at everything. I'll spend time trying to figure it out, getting a chance to step back with these five games and see what we need to improve. .. I think we were all off. But, yeah, when this gets to be a punchline, right, we had the October for the Yankees on the back of the New York Post. Yeah. Can't wait to see what all the Dallas headlines are and the talking points come off of Dallas radio. But for Schottenheimer, it's awful. You hired a new coordinator. Jerry Jones took big swings. I mean, I like that he's measured, saying, hey, it's motivating because that's the attitude of where we're at. I'd like him to have a little more fire in the belly. But,
1: well, I mean, look,
3: you got to be measured.
1: Do you want him yelling at a reporter in the postgame press
3: conference? No, but just more you go WWE work where you're not yelling at him, but you're just, you're drawing to it to where it's not, I got my hands full. It's like, we're going to look at it all and ponder the meaning of life.
1: That's not that big a deal for you because this is the public thing. I don't want you to think that stuff is spiraling out of control because if you lose your cool, then everybody's lost their cool. I'm out of order. You're out of order. This whole team is out of order, right? So I get that part of it. I don't fault him on that because I love a good meltdown more than anybody else.
3: Oh, no, I'm not looking for a meltdown, but just more the, hey, we struggled here. We had that. And get to the specificity of it. Like, yeah, we were all not great. It's like, no, coach, we watched the game. Just, we understand that.
1: There's nowhere to go from here. Yes, your division stinks, and that's good. That's the only good news. Your division stinks, but there's nowhere to go after this. You were challenged. You come back with this horrible effort against the Tampa Bay Buccaneers, and now you have employees insulting your quarterback. Bad things,
3: well,
1: man.
3: Well, I mean, I think they were trying to engage him in conversation.
1: We'll have more on this and a big night in the NBA next.
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1: 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That is what you just heard. Guardians keep their season alive to force a game five in the ALDS. That game five is going to be on Saturday in Cleveland. First pitch is set for 8 p.m. Eastern time. In the NFL, Buccaneers get their first win of the season after defeating the Cowboys in Dallas 24-16. Bucky Irving had 21 carries, 165 yards, a touchdown, and he caught a touchdown pass from quarterback Jalen Daniels. I'm Monty Bolaños.
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8: No. We got Jay Glazer coming up in 20 minutes. 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All the latest on the Cowboys loss. What's happening with the Eagles? Sean Payton now calling plays again for the Broncos. Although I will say, like, you know, for something like that, for a coach to not use a superpower, I'm like, okay, I get where, you know, like Superman wants to live a certain way and I don't want that to be Superman. But like, if your superpower is calling plays, then you should be calling plays. Like, I get that you want to make it work, and Davis Webb, they tried to make it work. But if that's what you do, great. If that's one of the things, you should be doing
11: Sometimes
8: that.
11: Your mentees aren't any good. I mean,
8: don't run that play. It's embarrassing. We're dealing with the latest drama coming off of the Cowboys' loss to the Tampa Bay Buccaneers. Don't worry. We'll get to a guy that may have actually had a worse night than the Cowboys in a minute. But following the Cowboys' loss tonight, Dak Prescott walking to the locker room, an AT&T Stadium employee called out embarrassing to Dak as he walked by.
11: Truth teller.
8: Dak kept walking. It was Stephen Jones. Dak kept walking, turned around. It was Tony Romo. Dak kept walking. He's got free time.
11: He does. Yeah. Jerry probably still gives him a badge.
8: Embarrassing, Dak. Remember he took my job all those years ago and pushed me to television? Ha, ha, ha, ha. Now shoes on the other foot, isn't it now? Ha, ha.
11: Said I wasn't critical enough. Huh?
8: Jim. Dak just walked by me, Jim. Dak walks by the guy that yells out embarrassing, looks for a couple of seconds, and keeps going. A few seconds later, because video, this is cell phone video that was taken from somebody, because, you know, the players are all walking by, mm-hmm. going to the locker room, and, you know, this happens. So following that, and a different employee was sent back to find whoever said it for whatever reason. Fire the guy. For whatever reason, to find that person. So now we're dealing with this kind of drama on top of the fact the Cowboys had their most embarrassing loss in years. Here's Brian Schottenheimer. He's asked about the employee saying embarrassing to Dak Prescott following the game, and listen very closely to Brian Schottenheimer's answer.
12: Coach, it was when Dak was walking down the aisle, there was an employee who yelled the word embarrassing. Is that frustrating to hear that even people inside the building and inside the stadium are making comments like that outside of the fans?
13: Motivating. We believe in what we're doing. We believe that we have good players, good coaches, and we believe the solution is in this room, and we're going to get back to work.
8: Yeah. See, here's the thing. I get that he doesn't want to make a big deal about it. and I get that he wants to move on from it. Now, unfortunately, I live in the real world, and I know that this is going to be the dominant storyline around the Cowboys for the next 10 days, maybe for the season, the guy that walked by Dak and said embarrassing, right? There are certain things that go in and go along with being a coach that maybe not always is it a thing you want to do, but it's something that you should do for the greater good, right? Like, and I was thinking about this today, right? With Asia Wilson winning the MVP in the WNBA and Becky Hammond talking about Asia Wilson the last few days about Becky Hammond talking all about the Fever fans and everything else. I'm just going, oh, well, Becky Hammond just likes to talk. If it's something Becky Hammond likes, she likes to talk about it, but she won't take any ownership over the Brunson comments, right? Because that still is in my head. Like, won't take any ownership over the Brunson comments about him winning the title and she's saying he was never going to win. And I'm thinking about that today, and I'm saying, you know, this is where I go to points where I go, so how do I know more about coaching than Becky Hammond? Like, there's certain times where I know as a coach, like, this is where if you're Becky Hammond, you go, you know what? He was great. He proved me wrong. He was terrific. All the plaudits, all the flowers for him. He is an incredible player and deserves to be an NBA champion. But she couldn't even say that. She couldn't say that for whatever reason.
11: Why does that bother you so much?
8: For whatever reason, she couldn't say that. Because she wanted the smoke and all the attention mm-hmm. with the criticism, but when she's wrong, I can't take it, and I don't want to talk about it. I can't take it, and I don't want to talk about it. I was wrong. But when you're a coach, you say, because now this is what people think about Becky Hammond. You think Becky Hammond, Aces head coach, it's, oh, yeah, yeah, yeah, Jalen Brunson, yeah, not a 1A, not a dude, right? If she, all she had to do was just say that, and maybe she didn't want to, but as a coach, you want to take care of a storyline. You want to move on. You want to do the best thing for your team, for yourself. The best thing was for her to just say, great player, because it's not in a wheelhouse. She's worried about the WNBA. She's worried about winning with the Aces again. She's had a great run with the Aces, and still she just couldn't. I can't say I was wrong about Jalen Brunson, which you got to say you're wrong. That's all. Just say, hey, he was great, but she couldn't even do that. And I'm thinking about this with Schottenheimer, where when you hear the question, someone walked by your quarterback and said embarrassing to him, and what's your reaction is motivating. You know, I get that, and I get that you wanna dismiss it, but you want to stand up for your quarterback and go, yeah, that I don't know how that happened, but you don't say that to Dak Prescott. You don't say that to a guy who is our leader and does X, Y, and Z. Regardless as to whether or not Dak had a great game, a bad game, I don't know what it's going to look like in the film. Maybe Dak was really, really worse, and upon further review tonight, he got it going in the midway through the fourth quarter. But you're Brian Schottenheimer. You're trying to keep this team together. This is an embarrassing piece of video that's out there about your quarterback, that's starring your quarterback, where he walks by the camera and someone says, embarrassing. This is why I know I live in the real world, and I know how that's going to play. And if you are Brian Schottenheimer, you go, I don't know who said that, but I'm going to have a talk with that guy, because they don't know exactly what Dak Prescott goes through for this football team. Okay, we had a bad night tonight. This is on me. This is unacceptable. But that's our guy. Dak is our guy. That's what you need to do as a coach. So Dak Prescott's not sitting around going, wow, man, this guy goes and says this to me, and it's out there, and there's video. What can I do about it? And then when the coach is asked about it, he just says, that's motivation. Whoa, dude, I just got embarrassed, man. I just got really embarrassed here. And we're all in this together trying to win games. This is where, as a coach, sometimes you need to do the thing that maybe you don't want to, or you don't feel that you have to, because, hey, I don't want this to be an overwhelming storyline. Guess what? Sorry, it is. You put out a stinker on Thursday night. You lost to Jalen Daniels. Not Jaden Daniels. You lost to Jalen Daniels. And you lost to a team that was 0-4, that their head coach is putting out resumes after the end of this year. And you put up that awful effort on a Thursday night at home in a short week where this should have been a walkover win. And now your quarterback is embarrassed. And it's because this video, this is what's going to live. And Brian Schottenheimer's reaction is, yeah, it's motivated. You're motivated. We're getting back to work. And we got the answer in this room. No. Sometimes you got to stand up and say, yeah, Dak is our guy. You got to take whatever comes that way. And that's what the job of the head coach. This is your $55 million a year starting quarterback. Everything begins and ends. He is the alpha and omega on this team. If you're going to win, you got to do it with Dak. And more importantly, you want Dak to be your guy. Because guess who's got, like, the least job security right now? Brian Schottenheimer. You want Dak Prescott to say, Shoddy's my guy. No. We're going to get this fixed together. Shoddy's my guy. You don't want Dak to go, man, guy wouldn't stand up for me. Yeah, if you want to make a change, I'm okay. I'm okay, Jerry. You want to make a change, I'm okay. You want to go get Bill Belichick from North Carolina because he can't win there. He'll come, whatever you want to do, Jerry, that's what we can do. I'm your guy. This is where Brian Schottenheimer had to see something else and go, this is what I need to do as a head coach. I got to protect my quarterback a little bit more.
11: But when I said last hour, there was no fire in his response to anything. And this was just the extension of it. Okay, it's motivating. The guy's going to say what he's going to say. People are going to do it. And the follow-up question is obviously, is that guy wrong?
8: Yeah, oh no, it was embarrassing. I mean, like, it was embarrassing.
11: But I'm just saying.
8: No lies told.
11: But in terms of his response, that would have been a fiery response. Yeah. I'm telling you, the guy's got no fire in the belly.
8: Yeah. But that's different than going at the reporter.
11: No, but it wasn't about going at the reporter. Getting at the reporter before. It was about giving a response that showed this pisses you off in general, your overall performance. Not just that some guy says embarrassing because he ain't wrong.
8: But you got to stand up for your quarterback. You got and he didn't do that. And that's the thing is you find some way, even if it's not something that's so full throated. It's just, hey, you know what? I don't care. We'll deal with that. We'll deal with that. Dak's great. We'll deal with that. What's next? Right? Like you want at least make it look somewhere where, hey, Dak Prescott can see that and go, oh, okay, coach has my back.
11: Schottenheimer's just the latest in a long line of guys that get to the head coaching position and have to do these press conferences and clearly are not trained to do them, are not briefed. Like, I'd like to think that before he got in that, you know, and obviously this was breaking. This is one of those, hey, people are watching the video as the question's being asked kind of situations. For Schottenheimer on this one, I don't know how much advance notice he had, but normally we talk about the cooling down period, and you at least know, all right, this question's definitely going to come. This question's going to definitely come. I mean, if I'm the reporter, I go, hey, can I ask you a follow up since we're talking about embarrassing? Why'd you go for two after you finally scored? Right. I mean, maybe that would have kind of spurred a little more of a reaction and a little bit of juice. But you got a guy who looks shell-shocked at this point. By the way, you keep referencing Jaden Daniels as if he's some hero. What if Jalen Daniels has the better NFL career?
8: Oh, hot take, Harmon.
11: How about that? Because he carved these guys up, this retooled, reconstituted Dallas defense. Now, Joey Porter Jr., unavailable due to illness, sent home from the facility with the undisclosed illness. But all of that to say that you come in for a home game and your team's got no juice. It was embarrassing. Like, I don't know, but did the guy have any, like, we heard the word embarrassing. Was there anything else that he chirped along the way? Or was
0: started with bleeping embarrassing.
11: Yeah, but I mean, there's like the shake of the head or whatever. I mean, look, that's also an opportunity for Dak instead of walking through going, let's talk. Yeah, we struggled, right? It takes a village. Right, the head coach, obviously, when he gets to the podium, he's got to be able to say something with some conviction, whether it's a full-throated endorsement of his guy. But like, he just seemed like he had no answers whatsoever.
8: Yeah, no, and look, and there's certain guys on the team, and look, this is how it goes in the NFL. There's certain guys on the team, certain positions you can, quote, go after, right? You can go after an offensive tackle if he allows four sacks, right? You can go after a cornerback if he allows the opposing number one receiver to go for 10 catches and 145 yards. Your quarterback is a different thing. Your quarterback is something that amongst the team, you can treat him, I don't want to say treat him rougher, but treat him more like he's one of the players and not the $150 million guy, right? Because the team needs to see that, hey, in practice, hey, you know, coach gets on Dak
11: and
8: he makes a
11: Brady
8: bad throw,
11: and all
8: right?
11: of that stuff.
8: He
11: yeah.
8: gets on him. But sure. publicly, you have your quarterback's back all the way through. You can rip a right tackle, you can rip a running back, you can rip a, but you got to have your quarterback's back publicly all the way through, and that's what Schottenheimer didn't do.
11: I think you could spur a guy on, though. If he's playing badly, he's playing badly. In this case, I mean, look, that second interception ain't on him.
8: Right,
11: that was a well-thrown ball.
8: Right, but the whole thing is, like, Dak's going to say, okay, like, Do you think that motivates me by you just say, do you think I need motivation coming off of this? You need to say that the guy, a guy telling me that it was embarrassing.
11: See,
8: it's motivation.
11: Yeah, but I don't think Schottenheimer, that's the other thing. I don't think Schottenheimer took it as the guy saying embarrassing to Dak about Dak's performance. I think he was just.
8: He said it to Dak.
11: Right.
8: He said it to Dak. Dak's in the video. Dak's the guy. Maybe he meant embarrassing.
11: But I think Schottenheimer takes it as we were embarrassing and not Dak.
8: He said it to Dak. He said it to Dak Prescott.
11: Right, but this is Schottenheimer responding.
8: No, I get it. But you have to stay. He said it to your quarterback.
11: But you don't have to kiss his ass, though.
8: He said it to your quarterback.
11: Right.
8: You're not going anywhere if you're at odds with Dak Prescott.
11: But he's not. How do we know he's at odds with him?
8: Well, do you think Dak Prescott's happy right now with Brian Schottenheimer after that? I don't think he
11: is. I think if you interpret it as Schottenheimer took it as, yeah, we were embarrassing and that guy said it, then it was true.
8: He said, well, I don't think you can, I don't think you can, I don't know that you can look at this and say, oh, he didn't really mean that to Dak. It was more a Cowboys thing. He said it to Dak Prescott.
11: I think Schottenheimer took it as our team was embarrassing.
8: That's great that he took it that way.
11: I think he internalized
8: that
11: way.
8: That's not how you need to deal with that. If you want to, again, that's a difference between, hey, this is how I'm doing it as a coach. This is how I'm doing it right now for me, but how I should be doing it as a coach. Cause this is my quarterback that wound up getting embarrassed. I don't know, man. But the Cowboys has got to be something big that's
11: got to
8: happen.
11: Well, Dak got his revenge. He got that guy fired because he sent that staffer back to go get him. You don't talk to me like that. He didn't have the guts to do it himself. He sent a henchman.
8: Exit out by DeFresca. Exit Swollen Dome. Jason Smith, Mike Harmon live from the Fox Sports Radio Studios. We got more on the Cowboys drama coming up next, as well as the guy that maybe had a worse night than the Cowboys. That's hard to do. But he might have. That's next. Jason and Mike, Fox Sports Radio.
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26: Lows level off around 47 overnight under partly cloudy skies. Winds out of the southeast around 5 miles per hour. Sunshine mixed with clouds at times again. Friday, daytime highs approaching 70. Friday night, lows around 58. Lots of sunshine and dry Saturday and Sunday. Low 80s Saturday, upper 70s by Sunday. From the Weatherology Weather Center, I'm meteorologist Paul Trombley on 99.3 The Fan, Winona. Right now, it's 52 degrees.
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0: 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Jason Smith Show with my best friend, Brian Schottenheimer. Embarrassing. You know, just to say, look, we're talking about this storyline. Mm-hmm. Dak Prescott walking off the field after the Cowboys lost to the Tampa Bay Buccaneers, and AT&T Stadium employee yelled embarrassing at Dak as he was walking by.
1: Motivating.
0: Brian Schottenheimer addressed it after the game was over and just said it was motivating. Like, this is as embarrassing as it gets. I got to say something. That's a lot of you-know-what from a guy to say that to Dak Prescott as he's walking by.
2: Way to go, Spider.
0: Right? Like, hey, dance that drink over to me, Spider. Dance that drink over to me. Hey, you muttering, stuttering. Like, that's a lot of, like, I say that, I would go, oh, did he bet on the game? Like, did he? I took you in my survivor pool, man, because how many people lost their survivor pools tonight because they had the Cowboys? Oh, I'm taking the Cowboys on Thursday night. I'll never get a chance to take them again. They're playing a horrible team.
2: You just figure, like, it's been such a topsy-turvy first four weeks of the year. Yeah. Look at all the desperation moves and changes. People. No, I'm going to take the Cowboys. That's a safe one. 8.5-point spread. What could go wrong?
0: And I get to watch the games on Sunday stress-free, root for all the upsets. Yeah, it's going to be great. Oh, I'm out.
2: Anything happened?
0: I'm out.
2: Jalen Daniels. Well, no. I mean, a lot of folks were dead. There were 34% lost week one because of the Chargers.
0: I'm out in week five.
2: Like, there were, every week there's been that one team. It's like, oh, they can't lose.
0: Yeah. No, they can.
2: Hey, look, the Browns are 3-1 for crying out loud. Raiders are 3-1.
0: Yeah.
2: Which means they probably got a lot of people eliminated because you know what? People picked against those two teams quite frequently.
0: Yeah. It's some kind of season so far.
2: Oh, absolutely.
0: I bet you a lot of people had the Cowboys tonight. Who else? I mean, because there's other games you can take. But that's like the number one we're going to play. That's the Cowboys at home on Thursday night. The Bucs are 0-for and they're starting Jalen Daniels at quarterback. Of course, I'm going to take the Cowboys in my elimination.
2: The only other large spread is one we've alluded to because of the D'Amico Ryan.
0: Wait. Large spread. Okay.
2: We can do a buffet at some point.
0: Yeah.
3: Okay. Yeah. I'm going to go with many people were out of the Circa Survivor Pool tonight because of that one.
2: Oh, yeah. The only other one with a large spread is the Texans 7.5-point favorites on the road at Tennessee and your guy.
0: Because I think...
2: Otherwise, everything's 2.5 or 3 points, and Detroit's a 5.5-point favorite in Arizona.
0: But the Jaguars are a 7-point favorite, but that game's London. Yeah. You don't want to touch that one.
2: No, right? 41.5 the total on that one. Sorry, I missed the Philly-Jackson.
0: I can see the Texans because you only get to take one team, you know, over the course of the year. You can't take them again. Yep. Like, when are you ever going to take the Texans? But you want to survive.
2: But you might have had them one of the other 4 weeks, though, because they were supposed to be good.
0: If you had them one of the other 4 weeks, you don't have to worry about picking
2: again.
0: You're
2: gone.
0: You don't have to worry about that. Now
2: you already got them. It's like, I should have saved them for week five. Maybe it's a trap.
0: But, like that's... I mean, I know that this has probably happened in the past before where security guards or someone has said something to somebody going off the field, but just now that in this era where you know that's going to get out there on social media, like this is now what the Cowboys season is all about. Like, you got one play that can stand for the Cowboys season? Yeah, it's Lamar Jackson. Nope, I got something that could beat it. It's not even a play from a game. It's a guy yelling out embarrassing to Dak Prescott.
2: Well, I mean, look, when you have your year-end banquet, you got to have a couple of nice follies or something that defines your season.
0: Yeah.
2: I mean, this is the lead for NFL films, right?
0: I think so. Yeah.
2: The yearbook, Dallas Cowboys.
0: Yeah.
2: Embarrassing.
0: Well, yeah, because usually the titles are either, there's like three titles. It's Taking Flight, which is for every team that doesn't win the Super Bowl.
2: Or has a bird.
0: It's always Taking Flight, right? Like they're full of positives, like Taking Flight. Like when the Jets go 3-14, all the positive highlights are from like one game. You know, like where
2: that's true.
0: Well, because they beat the Titans opening week, so we're taking all the highlights from that game.
2: They ran for 200 yards. Right. Yeah, here's another off tackle for 15.
0: It's either Taking Flight, which is the nice way to say your team stinks and didn't go as far as you needed to, but maybe the future is better. Call to Glory, which is a team winning the Super Bowl for the first time, Call to Glory, or Return to Glory if you're a team that has previously won the Super Bowl and you win it again. Those are the only three titles.
2: When do you now fight you can, in Mordor?
0: Now you just add, now you just go embarrassing. Now you just go right down to embarrassing. The Dallas Cowboys. Embarrassing.
2: Do we have AI John Facenda,
3: hey guys,
2: to do that and go through the thesaurus for us?
3: Speaking of embarrassing, you know Joel Embiid played tonight.
0: Oh, we'll get to you. Listen, listen, it's really hard.
3: Enough about the Cowboys.
0: This is a rough night because you think about people that have had rough nights tonight. The Cowboys, obviously. Mike Harmon and the Chicago White Sox.
2: Struggle.
0: Rough night. Rough
1: our
0: night.
1: Taste buds.
0: Our taste buds because of the hot wings we had. Tough night. I thought Monsi Bolaños was going to die for a couple of minutes, and we'd have to call somebody else to come in and do updates.
1: She did die.
0: That would have been something.
1: She died.
0: Oh, this is we're getting hologram Monsi now?
1: No, she's reincarnated.
0: Oh, wow. Very
1: she's
0: good.
1: Okay. Yeah,
0: it's a reboot.
4: Montserrat.
0: Oh. See, Montserrat does sound like that you could be a devil of some kind.
4: That's exactly it.
0: Yeah. What does Montserrat mean?
4: I don't know. It's like a...
0: That's your name and you don't know what it means?
4: I don't know what it means.
3: It's all punch you in the face.
0: You don't know what it means?
4: No, I don't know what it means. I hated my name for so long.
0: You not one time did you ask your parents, hey, why is my name Montserrat?
4: They got it from Spain. It's like a province in Spain, but it's not spelled like
2: in
4: that.
2: In Catalan.
4: But it's not spelled like that.
2: It means serrated mountain.
4: It's also
2: or jagged mountain.
4: Of volcanic island. Also, I know that it's not, again, not spelled the same way.
2: Referring to the sawtooth rocky peaks of the famous mountain range near Barcelona.
0: Is that right?
4: Yeah. I mean, I don't know. But sure. I know it's from Spain, from a province. That's what I told you. I don't know.
3: Mike just made it up.
0: He could have.
4: He could have. He's giving you more details than I've cared to look up.
0: I can't believe, because you know, you're 25.
4: Exactly.
0: And not in all 25 years have you talked to your parents.
4: I hated my name for the longest time.
0: Right,
4: I really didn't like my name. Even in high school, I got used to it. But okay. I, hated my name.
0: All right.
4: So I had no interest in knowing where it came from, because I was so mad my mom named me Montserrat.
2: Yeah. I was supposed to be Michelle, so there.
4: Michelle is easier. What kind of name?
2: Well,
4: my mom
2: was kind of drugged, and they ran out of blue stuff at the hospital, so I was in pink. So they're like, you really don't want it to be Michelle, do you?
4: But you could have been. What's the worst nickname for Michelle? Because let me tell you, for Montserrat, it was Rat. So imagine being called Rat.
0: I didn't think about that.
4: You know what I mean?
0: Yeah.
4: Monster.
0: Yeah.
4: I got Monster a lot.
0: Oh, wow. Okay.
4: Oh.
2: Kids could be so cruel.
4: Yeah. So what are you going to get? Michelle? That's not Irish.
0: Yeah, no.
4: You know?
2: Well, but then I would have been a Frenchman.
0: That's the...
4: There you go.
0: That's
4: Michel?
0: That's the one thing I can say I thank my dad for very early on. There's not a lot of things, because, you know, then he would get really cocky. But, like, my mom really...
3: Hell yeah!
2: Because your name's really not Smith.
0: No.
3: Montserrat!
0: No. Yeah. Smith is okay, but my mom...
1: Deeper.
5: Out on the streets, that's where we meet.
2: My name is Monsi. Don't call me Montserrat. I'll hit you in the head with a ball bean hammer. Not Montserrat. My name is Monsi.
0: My mom really wanted to name me Noah. And okay. My dad said no. And my dad said no because you know how many Bible jokes he's gonna get, how many animals 2x2 jokes he's gonna get. So my dad was like, "Not." And I was like, "Oh, I didn't think about that." And that really—that's
2: kind of soft.
0: That really
2: that's
0: where
2: the
0: I,
2: reason.
0: But I didn't know. Like, you know,
2: you're gonna get a bunch of animals 2x2.
0: You always want a
2: Noah was kind of a big deal.
0: You always want a nickname-proof name for one of your kids.
2: Yeah, but that's strong. That's strength.
0: Yeah, but it's
2: Noah's
0: also,
2: a pillar of greatness.
0: Where's your 2 sheep? Where's your 2 lambs? Where's your 2 dogs? Where's your 2 whatever? I mean, I would, you know how many ark jokes I would have had? Did you come to school in your ark today? Like, I mean, I would have had that.
2: Only when you were in New York and it actually rained with great regularity.
0: No, now I got Jason, and then when Jason Voorhees became so popular, I was like, oh, it's a killer.
2: What's
0: Jason
2: worse?
0: Voorhees. Hockey player. I played hockey. So I was Jason played hockey. Yeah.
2: It's worse. All of the jokes related to that, or, you know, in a secular society where you don't get a lot of the biblical jokes.
0: I'm not saying that that's the worst, because clearly, Monster and Rat are two, you know, that's tough.
4: Those are rough.
0: Were you ever Monster Rat?
4: Yeah, I think I had a mother-in-law, but a guy that I was dating, I think his mom called me that.
2: How many times were
4: Monster
2: you in the principal's office after responding?
0: His mom called you Monster Rat?
4: And she liked me.
0: She hated you.
4: No, she really hated you. I'm telling you, she thought it was funny. She thought it was funny and cute, and I was like, ma'am, it is not.
1: No. She did the rat. No, she did the Monster Rat.
6: The
1: Montserrat.
2: She's channeling some of the rage from the Peppers from earlier. You guys better be careful.
6: Yeah.
2: And
6: suddenly, yeah, wow. Yeah, your mom really didn't think about the nickname thing with Montserrat.
0: I like it, though.
2: But yeah, the nickname thing. Yeah.
0: But it's good. Monsey's good.
4: Monsey's good.
0: Yeah.
4: Monsey's good. No, I don't know. We got there eventually.
0: Yeah. You know? Actually, it should be big M, little O, big N, little S, little E, big E. That should be Monsey.
4: Now we're really complicating.
2: Hey, yeah, he was a good WWE superstar.
3: Yeah. One thing way worse than Montserrat.
0: Okay.
4: Joel Embiid.
2: It's rot. It's rot. Yeah, you can tell folks to pronounce it right, and then it's not rat.
4: Montserrat in Spanish is Montserrat. So, like, you know what I mean? So it sounds like rat.
0: Okay, because I get Montserrat, I think of Montezuma, I think of other things like Montserrat, or think, hey, if you say the wrong incantation out of this
2: revenge
0: crazy book, the world opens up and it's like the end of Cabin in the Woods, and all of a sudden all these monsters show up, like, oh, the Montserrat comes, you know, like, yeah. Right.
4: Yeah, like the Hills Have Eyes type of thing, you know, that's what I look like.
0: Yeah. Oh, well, no, they all communicated with walkie-talkies, though. That was a great reveal in the Hills Have Eyes. Yeah. No, I mean more like it's like this big winged animal that shows up and like looks like a dragon from Harry Potter. Like, that's what I'm thinking.
4: Okay.
0: The Montserrat.
4: I like that. Yeah, that's better.
0: The Swedish short snout. Let's see, what else?
2: Were you going like to a chimera? Is that kind of what you're looking at?
0: No, I was going like all the different dragons that Hagrid had, and the dragons from the challenges in Harry Potter.
2: Well, whenever we get the Weasley brothers,
0: the Norwegian Ridgeback. Yeah, of course, and the Montserrat.
3: We actually have Monty's principal from back in the day mic'd up, if you guys want to.
2: Oh, absolutely.
0: Monty's principal mic'd up? Yeah. Wow, that's great audio, man. Okay, let's hear it.
7: I got this rat. This monkey-eating rat.
0: That was the father-in-law of Monty's old ex-boyfriend calling her that.
8: Whoa!
0: So you really think she liked you?
4: No, I'm pretty sure she did. She thought it was funny and cute, and I was like, it's not. I hate it, but okay.
0: You never told her?
4: I told her it's not. I said, I don't like it. She kept, what are you talking about? It's funny.
0: And she kept calling you that.
4: She was like a jokester. You know what I mean? Like, it was in her.
0: But after you said I didn't like it.
4: She still did. She still,
2: and then she galoolied.
0: Monsey, yeah. She didn't like you.
4: I don't think she didn't like you. Let me tell you. I know when people don't like me. Trust me.
0: All right.
4: I know.
0: Okay.
4: That wasn't it. She just thought it was funny, but it wasn't.
0: Okay. But again, after you told her it wasn't funny, you didn't like it, she still called you that.
4: Yeah. Okay.
2: See, now you're just poking the bear.
4: No,
2: she's going to come and attack
4: not,
2: you.
4: It's
2: not
4: that.
2: Enough.
4: It's just like there's a lot more to the story
0: is
4: not to be told on air.
0: Oh.
4: It just doesn't matter.
2: Wait, that's when the tequila goes.
0: There's better stuff to the story than her calling.

0: Yeah, I think that's where we put the spike in it.
1: All right.
2: You know what is funny, though?
1: What's that?
2: Joel Embiid's highlights.
1: We are going to get to Joel Embiid, but first, Monty's going to tell us what's trending.
3: Am I? Because I don't feel like it.
1: Okay.
2: And back to you.
1: All right, then back to me. Here we go. Thank you, Monty.
4: I was wrong. My opinion was wrong.
3: Where do we start? Well, let's start with baseball. Why not? Because the Guardians kept their season alive on Thursday, guys, outscoring the White Sox in Chicago 9-5 to force a Game 5 in the ALDS. That Game 5 is going to be on Saturday in Cleveland. First pitch is set for 8 p.m. Eastern time. Jose Ramirez in the win. He homered. He ended with 3 RBI. Other news out of baseball, is that the league did have a proposal to the players' union about maybe changes to the season or to the sport. Some of the changes were shortening the regular season from 162 to 154 games. They also proposed making divisional series matchups a best of seven and allowing higher seeded teams to pick their opponents in the wild card and divisional series. Thursday night football kicked off week 5 of the NFL, and the Buccaneers got their first win of the season, outscoring the Cowboys in Dallas 24-16. Undrafted rookie quarterback Jalen Daniels ended 19 of 25 for 189 yards and a touchdown. Bucky Irving had 21 carries, 165 yards, and a touchdown, and he caught that touchdown pass from Daniels. As for Dallas, Dak Prescott was 24 of 42, 316 yards, a touchdown, and 2 interceptions. Here is a little of what Dak Prescott said after the game when he was asked if this was an embarrassing loss.
5: It's a loss we're supposed to have. Definitely supposed to have. It's to use the word embarrassing is tough. I feel like I'm discrediting the NFL if I use that, and particularly the Tampa Bay Bucks and a great Todd Bowles coach and defensive coach team. Guy's been a winning coach for a long time, and whether he's been a head coach or a defensive coordinator, and that's the plan, and what they did tonight is the reason for that. And so
3: he wouldn't say embarrassing.
1: In other words, I can't deal with this, and I'm just not going to deal with it.
3: Yeah. So he goes on to say again, like, I don't want to say embarrassing, give it up for Tampa Bay, but we should have won that game, is what he says at the end there. Other news just quickly out of the NFL, guys. Commanders quarterback Jaden Daniels, he's been cleared. He's going to start week 5 against the Giants despite his elbow injury. Rams defensive lineman Aaron Donald was limited in practice but is trending towards playing Monday night, according to head coach Sean McVay. Steelers wide receiver Michael Pittman Jr. has a foot injury that's going to force him to miss multiple games. Back to you guys.
1: All right, now can I tell you something? While you're doing this, I Googled Montserrat Bolaños.
3: Okay.
1: And you come up,
3: okay.
1: Your commercials come up, but like 17 other people named Montserrat Bolaños come up. One's a Swiss national.
3: Nice.
1: One has a PhD.
3: Nice.
1: One is a big flag football player in Michigan.
3: Nice.
1: Like there's a lot of people named Montserrat Bolaños.
3: Me.
1: It's all you. It's all my different ID. It's all me.
0: Now that's impressive.
1: It's all me.
3: What did you say? What was the last one you said? A big...
1: A flag football player
3: flag
1: in Michigan.
3: Football player.
1: Yeah, she's got a recruiting profile.
3: Montserrat Bolaños.
1: Yeah.
3: Spelled like my name?
1: Yep.
3: Let me see.
1: M-O-N-T.
3: No, that's not how I spell my name. So there we go. There's mistake number one.
1: Okay, but it's still Montserrat.
3: But that's not me. It's not even spelled the same.
1: Everybody else is, okay. There's others. Okay, so there's both pronunciations with the T and without the T.
3: Yeah. The T is how I think the... Oh, here's a Swiss Federal. Yes,
1: yeah,
3: I
1: there
3: see
1: you
3: that.
1: Go. See, I told you that.
3: Yeah,
1: right there.
3: Montserrat. Montserrat. Yeah.
1: It's a popular name now.
3: Montserrat.
1: It's like Smith in the rest of the world.
3: Yeah, I'm glad my name doesn't have a T in the middle.
1: There you go. There you go.
0: See?
3: Yeah. What? What'd you say? I don't know. Somebody said something. I didn't hear it.
6: I'm working.
1: Thank you, Monty.
0: I'm working.
1: Frostberg's like, I'm going to play some stuff from The Departed, and then I'm going to... Okay.
6: What?
1: Thank you very much, Monty.
3: Bye.
0: Bye, Monty.
1: Coming up next, yes.
6: I'm doing more than Jerry Jones over here.
3: We were having a nice time.
1: This was a good day.
3: This was a good day.
6: Scary movie.
1: There is someone who had a worse day than the Dallas Cowboys,
6: ooh,
1: and that is next. His name rhymes with Shmoel Shmembeed. Jason and Mike Fox.
6: Oh, Joel Embiid.
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1: Stay!
0: So, Cowboys had a bad night. Mike Harmon had a bad night. White Sox lost.
2: Yeah, it wasn't good.
0: But Joel Embiid may have had the worst night of anybody. LeBron James's debut for the 76ers scored 10 points. He said, you know, I'm still adjusting, but the game is the game. That's nice. But Joel Embiid, we have to talk about this. Mm-hmm. The mixtape, quote, highlights that are out there for Embiid. 6 points in 24 minutes, 1 of 5 from the floor, 8 turnovers. And this
2: 9 flops.
0: And this very special non-executed alley-oop that is the biggest of the mixtape, quote, highlights for Embiid.
3: Embiid takes it away behind the back to Filon, trying to go up top to Joel. Embiid couldn't finish.
0: Embiid couldn't finish. Sixers radio.
2: But it was like a question the way she said it.
0: Embiid gives the behind the back pass and then stops and stands under the basket. Mm-hmm. He gets the alley-oop, doesn't try to jump, just catches it flat-footed and just tries to score like that. And he can't score. And the ball gets knocked around. Like that play, you say and then go, he's taking a set shot from under the basket? Like, what is he doing? Like, that doesn't make any sense. And then you watch the rest of Embiid's night and how easily he got the ball taken from him when he tried to dribble anywhere. His bad turnarounds, everything. He moved like he's 55 years old. Like he moves like the, like when you see a bunch of older people playing ball at the Y and you know what kind of game it is. You can only do so much. I get it, X, Y, and Z. But he moved like Greg Oden at the end. Like I saw this and I go, is he done? Like is that's how bad Embiid looked tonight, just moving. Like I'm not putting, you know, too much in results of the game, and you know, like most Sixer fans want to already raise a banner because they won the first exhibition game against the Knicks. Oh, that's great. Yeah, that's great. But like when I saw Embiid, I'm like, whoa, this is LeBron came here to you know help Embiid win and you know, quote, show him the way. I see Embiid play like this and I go, whoa, maybe he's been late to practice. Maybe Mike Breed was right. Maybe he's been late to practice for a long time. Like he's moving like he's an old man. And this is not something that you can say, well, yeah, he had to, you know, he'll get going. No. He's playing in a basketball game. He's stretched. Mm-hmm. He's worked out.
2: Yeah.
0: He's taken layups. And this is how he is moving. This is how he cannot handle the basketball, where basically the guys just took turns on the Nets, taking the ball from him, part of his 8 turnovers.
2: Well, they all felt pretty good. I mean, this might be as good as it gets for the Nets. But this from McMenamin. Embiid joined LeBron James in refuting that report, the thing Mike Breen put out there about being late to practice, said he admitted he felt targeted and added, quote, as long as we know who we are, we will be okay, and we just got to stick together. Okay, the play in that super mix of all of it, which might be just a giant rope-a-dope, look how terrible and awful he is, and then he starts running wild like Hulkamania. Nah, probably not. But it's a theory, a working theory I have.
0: Okay.
2: But The play that really was the most distressing was, I'm going to take this flop. And he almost took out Jaylen Brown,
0: who was behind him.
2: He almost caught his knee on the way down, which, as we know, right, you're planted. All of a sudden, you got problems. You got trouble.
0: This is like when a player hits into a double play with the bases loaded. I go, hey, be a team player. Strike out. Okay, be it strikeout. Like, hey, if you're going to stink, just don't hurt anybody else, okay? Just if you're going to stink, don't hurt our other guy coming in. Why we think we can win the title right now?
2: That's it. Give us one more at bat. In this case, Jaylen Brown's the main piece that you brought in. I mean, LeBron gets the helicopter and all the love. But the reality is, Jaylen Brown's going to have to be, 1A.
0: I'm thinking, if Embiid met me at the top of the key and I was dribbling with a head of steam, I could get by him and get a layup.
2: You think so?
0: Yeah, I think so. But he's got to meet me at the top of the key.
2: So what you're saying is he's really, really bad or out of shape and he's done.
0: If he meets me at the top of the key and I get a head of steam going through, I can get past him and get a layup.
2: Okay.
0: I think so.
4: I watched this highlight tonight. I thought I was watching Arnie Spanier.
0: Yeah.
2: Wow.
0: Like it really is Okay, not Arnie. But this really is disturbing to see. This is how he is moving in a game, right?
2: Yeah, no, the play that we had was a great behind the back pass. Yes. That was fantastic.
0: And then I'm not and even he ran
2: well,
0: jump.
2: But he ran well down the court with him.
0: Yeah,
2: and then just I'm stopped.
0: I'm gonna stand, catch the ball, and just try to put it in. I can't even explain it. Just I'm going to stand there and just try to put the ball in that way.
2: And I understand to a degree the live to see another day, because there are a couple where the ball gets poked away, and instead of scrambling it, which might end up getting you knocked to the floor, which we always wonder, right, like we always did with Anthony Davis, which one of those kind of bumps to the ground was going to be the last that you saw for a year. So I get that maybe you don't want to fight for the loose ball, but just kind of insane the montage that's come up out of this game.
0: So, in order, would you still say Embiid had the worst night, then the Cowboys, then the White Sox?
2: I don't care about any of these people. I don't care about me. The White Sox is the worst.
0: Okay. All right. Outside of the White Sox, Embiid or the Cowboys?
2: Oh, Embiid.
0: Embiid or the guy that yelled at Dak Prescott, it was embarrassing.
2: He's going to have another job in 5 minutes. Are you kidding? He's the truth teller. It's on his resume now.
0: Exit out about a Fresca. Exit Swollen Dome. My buddy Ben Maller's next, Fox. We are
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10: The Tampa Bay Buccaneers got their first win of the season after defeating the Cowboys in Dallas 24-16. Bucky Irving had 21 carries, 165 yards, and a touchdown. He also caught a touchdown pass. For Dallas, Dak Prescott was 24 of 42 for 316 yards, one touchdown, and two interceptions.
11: To say embarrassing, I think I'd be discrediting them. But we're definitely supposed to win this game. This is a game, you know, that was a game we're supposed to have on paper, or whichever way you want to look at it. And I think Shotty said it best in the locker room. In this league, you've got to win the games you're supposed to win.
10: In Major League Baseball, the Guardians have kept their season alive, outscoring the White Sox in Chicago 9-5. Jose Ramirez homered and ended with 3 RBI in the win. So game 5 of the ALDS will be on Saturday in Cleveland at 8 p.m. Eastern Time. I'm Ansi Bolaños.
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0: How about them Cowboys? Yeah, man, the gift that keeps giving. So lucky that I got to do sports radio in this generation of the Cowboy futility. They were at it again. Welcome in the beginning of another night of the Ben Maller Show. We are in the air everywhere. Think of this as the opening salvo. When you've got it, you got to flaunt it. And we're obviously going to flaunt it coast to coast, border to border, and beyond on the vast and universally powerful microphones of FSR emanating live from the easy, the speakeasy, guaranteed human as we hang out from the world-famous Fox Sports Radio studios where Texas Jack is shaking his head. Somewhere, Daniel, America's favorite crossing guard from Fort Wayne, Indiana, is wondering what's going on. 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Now, I'm also a little birdie that may or may not be named Kathy in Madison. And she says, you know, I love the Packers. I don't know where to watch them. Well, I'm glad you've asked that question because NFL Week 5 is here. It began with quite a game on Thursday night. Of course, it continues, and it's a big one, NFL Week 5, Bears versus Packers. It is Sunday's America's Game of the Week, streaming live on Fox 1. Now, if you miss it live, you're just watching the highlights, so come on, who wants to do that? Catch every play as it happens. Bears-Packers live on Fox 1. It is the last communal thing that we have. The interweb has killed broadcasting in terms of everyone locked in on one event, other than the Super Bowl and a few events. But the NFL has maintained a rather large audience in comparison to everything else. So check out the Packers and the Bears live on Fox 1 this weekend. However, there's the Bears right there and the Cheeseheads and all that. Our lead story this hour. Don't bury the lead, my man. Oh, yeah. Let's go right to Jerry's World, deep in the heart of Texas, the greatest roller coaster of them all. The Cowboys lined up a cupcake. Just show up and enjoy that delicious cream puff. And that's how they kicked off Week 5 of the NFL schedule. The 0-4 Buccaneers, the creamsicle Buccaneers, going back to their roots. Suck, suck, suck, suck, suck, suck, suck, suck, suck. They sailed that sinking pirate ship into port. Into Jerry's port, right there. It turned out that Jerry was hoping for some glory hole, and he didn't get that. Dak Prescott and Dallas thinking this would be an easy win. Massive favorites on the gambling line over on DraftKings. Al Michaels.
1: Some glory hole.
0: That's right. Al Michaels, Kirk Herbstreit were in the booth on the Amazon. So I don't know if you watched or not. If you're old, you don't know how to watch on Amazon, so you probably didn't. Perhaps you missed it. Bucky Irving. You know I'm a fan of Bucky's. Bucky Irving running for a career-high 165 yards, rumbling and stumbling. He had a 72-yard run. What a burst. And he scored not one but two touchdowns. I'm told that's good. And Tampa Bay, a touchdown or greater dog. Arf, arf, arf. The dogs are alive. They came back to beat Dallas 24-16. Thursday, first win of the year. So if you had the Buccaneers going 0-17, you're a loser. The better story, though, is in the losing locker room. Head coach Brian Schottenheimer is under siege. Shocking. Who could have seen that coming? Cameras caught on Amazon. Jerry Jones looking absolutely miserable as Dallas unraveled. They had possession of the ball. They were matriculating the ball down the field. They needed a touchdown on a two-point conversion because the nerds told them to go for two on the previous touchdown, which I don't care how many times people tell me, well, the math says you're supposed to do it. Dum-da-dum-dum-dum. I think it's the stupidest thing in the world. So does Al Michaels. Me and Al are aligned. Just like we're aligned, Al likes his steak well done, the proper way to eat a steak, and I like my steak well done. So when you're in line with Al Michaels on that, not bad. And no vegetables. No vegetables. And Al's really freaking old, and he doesn't eat vegetables. So there you go. Now, afterwards, Jerry addressed the media. He insisted that he remains optimistic about the Cowboys' offense. He did express some disappointment about the defense. However, he defended the defensive coordinator. I guess we have some of what Jerry had to say. So let's give you a little taste here. Here is Jerry Jones, rich oil tycoon, living the dream as the general manager of the Dallas Cowboys, giving his post-game sermon on the Cowboys' latest loss.
1: Extraordinarily disappointed. We really do need to get it done when it's there to take.
0: We can't hear that. The microphone was over in Waco. So we played that because we had it. Somebody apparently determined to put that in the system, and I'd like to thank them. I think they should get an award from the company because that sounded really good. Let's make the listener have to turn their radio up to 1,000 to hear what the person's saying. All right, trust me. So Jerry started by saying he was disappointed, but then tried to sell optimism about the Cowboys' offense, and he did express some disappointment specifically about the defense, and yet he defended the hotshot defensive coordinator Christian Parker. The money quote. Let's just give you the money quote. We'll work off the money quote. Can we all agree on that? Let's just pretend that didn't happen. Here's the money quote. All right, so Jerry Jones' money quote was, this isn't fold the tents here. This isn't fold the tents here. Translation, the circus remains open for business. All right, so that is a good jumping off point. Let us discuss the question. Jerry Jones saying that they're not folding the tents. He talked about making another trade to try to improve the roster. He's not folding the tents on the Cowboys season. Isn't the bigger problem that Jerry refuses to admit the circus, while it's still open, is on fire? It's on fire. So my thoughts on this, I've got Capistrano rebranded and Pepsi game. And we'll put all these together, and we're going to do the jitterbug. So Jerry, by saying he's not folding the tents, I can go back to any year the past 30 years, and Jerry's said some version of he's not folding the tents. Now, why would he? The circus is sold out. Why would you fold the circus tent if it's all sold out? The clowns are all under contract. Jerry is a master thespian, producing a reality show where the same idiots get voted off every year, and you people keep watching. Jerry deserves an Emmy Award for pretending the Cowboys are Super Bowl contenders, using the drama as a diversion to distract from one minor flaw. The team, at least in this game on Thursday night, struggled with blocking and tackling, which I believe is somewhat important in professional football. So yet again, we have seen in an island game, Jerry Jones, he built this multi-billion dollar cathedral in Texas, and yet visiting teams regularly treat that like a public restroom, somewhere on a rest area, and they just covered in feces and urine. It's disgusting. And Jerry loves watching Dallas fans bite fingernails and grind their teeth and all that. But he's got 13 more products to sell. This is only week, you know, it's week five. So he's got 12 products left. This is week five. So 12 products left for Jerry to sell. And he's not going to let a vermin infestation shut his restaurant down. Bring on the rats. Bring on the mice. I see some cockroaches over there. Bring them all in. And much like the swallows returning to San Juan Capistrano, the inevitable Cowboys poop fest arrives predictably every season. Now, granted, this year it's a little early. The Cowboys are a luxury brand. that is selling a defective product, and Jerry gets richer every time the merchandise malfunctions. What a hustle. People thought three-card Monty was a good hustle. No, no, what Jerry's got is even better. Even better. It really is. And just think, the Cowboys, if they don't get that fluky late win against the Texans, then this is much worse. It's bad as it is. They're under 500 after five games, and Cowboys lucky to be in that position, only one game under 500. Now, pinwheeling to the quarterback position, the Cowboys, I guess this guy's got lifetime tenure. You can't get rid of him. It's wild. Dakota Prescott, who sounded frustrated, according to the media in Dallas there that was outside the locker room, someone yelled, "Embarrassing!" as Dak was making his way through the bowels of Jerry's world, trying to get to the happy place there in the locker room. So somebody yelled out, "Embarrassing!" as he was walking back to the Cowboys locker room. And a reporter said it was somebody who worked at the stadium. Something tells me that person's not long for that job. And it was another walk of shame for the Dallas quarterback there. He knows a thing or two about that. So the question, you got Cowboys quarterback Dakota Prescott sounding annoyed that someone barked out, quote, "embarrassing," close quote, as he walked back to the Cowboys dressing room. Your thoughts on that one? So the stadium employee, and we don't know who it is. I'm guessing it'll come out in the next couple of days, because he'll get fired, who heckled Dak Prescott, I believe did not cross the line. Right? That is tremendous passion. It's just a huge passion play. He delivered the most accurate scouting report of the evening. It was absolutely embarrassing. And actually, when you think about it, he didn't go hard enough. Whoever that was could have yelled, "Grand larceny! Grand larceny!" Considering the payroll. The dictionary owes Dak an apology. Embarrassing is entirely too gentle for a football atrocity, which is not a real atrocity. It's a football atrocity. We can use the word atrocity because it's not real. It's a football atrocity. It was mortifying, emasculating, humbling, and hideous. All of those things. And it's yet another stain on the Pro Football Reference page of Dak Prescott. Not that it matters. He'll probably make more money now because of this. A team tied for the worst record in the NFL went into your house. Whose house? Your house. Ransacked it. Took your balls off without anesthesia. And an undrafted quarterback named Jalen Daniels, the guy played at Kansas for like 10 years, and he outplayed the $60 million man who's paid like a small sovereign nation. That's what we're talking about. That's what happened. Am I being overly dramatic? I don't think I am being overly dramatic. Dak christened this 2026 Cowboys offense with Gotti. Remember this during training camp? Gotti, greatest offense there is. Well, it turns out the Dallas football team has rebranded to a new acronym. The new acronym is Crappy. That's one P. C-R-A-P-Y, which stands for Cowboys Really Are Pathetic Yearly. All right. New offense, no longer Gotti. Crappy. Cowboys Really Are Pathetic Yearly. That's what it means. And that's not a football philosophy. It's consumer fraud complaint territory is what it is, right? Dak sold the sizzle. And he served up lukewarm, like a microwave dinner. And the plastic is even on. He didn't take the plastic off. Bad job by him. 16 points. 16 points against a mid-Bucks defense, 0-4 Tampa team, short week, Thursday night, out without their starting quarterback. And Dak was offended by the review. Apparently not the product. That is the underlying condition. That seems to be the problem there. One of the many problems with Dallas. Dak was offended by the person's review and not the actual performance. The Cowboys should have thanked that guy. He was doing some quality control work. And Dak has 60 million reasons to develop something that you need. That would be much thicker skin. Much thicker skin. All right, so he was all upset by that in the post game. And let's see. All right, the last word here. So to the Tampa side of things, And the Buccaneers left for dead. This was a free money game. Many of you thought I was nuts. I got some feedback on the email. You picked the Buccaneers. I didn't think the Bucs were going to win the game. I just thought they'd lose a close game. And they were trending that way to lose a close game. And there's no way you can think the Cowboys defensively, the way they stopped the run coming into this game, would be able to stop anybody. And they couldn't stop the Buccaneers running game and Bucky Irving and all that. But the last part of this, to the Tampa side of things, so the question, how much does this win mean for Coach Todd Bowles and the Buccaneers? So after a minutes-long review of the available information, Todd Bowles has been living through a season-long El Nino! It's much like the guy that used to call the show. But for one night, the clouds parted, the sun came out, and the birds actually chirped. Zippity-doo-da, zippity-day. And let's be honest. The Buccaneers were a dead relationship. They had little passion. There was not a lot of excitement. There appeared to be no rhythm to it. Suddenly, the spark was back. This was the football equivalent of getting a stay of execution from the governor at 11:59, or being that woman they tried to kill in Tennessee who survived, the first woman ever. First person ever. Did you see that story the other day? That's wild, right? Tried to kill her. They couldn't even kill her. How about that? Anyway, listen, Tampa Bay is still alive, not because they're good. Let's not confuse the fact that the Buccaneers are good. They're not. They're alive because the NFC South is the only division where you can start 0-4 and still have someone hold the elevator open for you. You got the Saints, you got the Panthers, the Falcons. You're like, come on. Everyone's all horny for the Falcons now. Let's wait and see. You beat the Packers and the Saints. Not exactly a murderer's row. And they have the Ravens upcoming this weekend without Lamar Jackson. But in terms of this game for the Buccaneers, this was a Pepsi game. Gotta have it. And for once, Tampa did not grab the RC Cola. They actually did the right thing. They grabbed the Pepsi. Gotta have it. That was the old marketing slogan. If you're old, you know what I'm talking about. Anyway, Bucky Irving, majestic. Majestic, almost as good as Beaver Nuggets at Bucky's. He was like a thoroughbred running through a parking lot full of shopping carts, and Supermarket Steve was trying to put them all back, and no. Anyway, Todd Bowles hasn't just been on the hot seat. He was floating, one of those plastic floating, what do you call them? You know those the pink thingamajigs? Yeah, he was floating on that in a boiling cauldron. And someone finally turned down the burner. His guys are still scratching. There's still some clawing, playing somewhat hard for him. And that's how crazy it is. In today's NFL, simply having players who still give a damn qualifies as some kind of heartwarming achievement. It's just wild. Now, keep in mind, even though this was nice, and I'm a Todd Bowles fan, I think he's a much better soundbite than he is a head coach. We like Todd Bowles. He's given us some good content over the years, coaching mostly crappy teams. But keep in mind, Todd Bowles isn't out of the woods. He's not out of the woods. But for one night in Jerry's world, the Wolves have stopped howling. The villagers have put down their pitchforks and their torches. The executioner has taken a coffee break and is having a donut right now. It's a cinnamon roll donut. It's my favorite donut, the cinnamon roll. It is the Ben Maller Show. If you would like to be part of this show, if you want to be part of this, you can be part of the fun right here. By the way, I just saw this. Can we play this? So here's Dak Prescott. I mentioned this in the obviously earlier here. Somebody called out embarrassing. Here's Dak asked about that topic, the word embarrassing. Here's what Dak had to say. Take a listen.
2: It's a loss we're supposed to have. Definitely supposed to have. It's to use the word embarrassing is tough. I feel like I'm discrediting the NFL if I use that, and particularly the Tampa Bay Bucks and a great Todd Bowles coach and defensive coach team. Guy's been a winning coach for a long time, and whether he's been a head coach or a defensive coordinator, and that's the plan, and what they did tonight is the reason for that. And so to say embarrassing, I think I'd be discrediting them. And but we're definitely supposed to win this game. This is a game, you know, that was a game we're supposed to have on paper or whichever way you want to look at it. And I think Shotty said it best in the locker room. In this league, you've got to win the games you're supposed to win. And when a winless team comes into your home stadium on a Thursday night primetime game, yeah, we're supposed to win that. And so it sucks, and right up there close to embarrassing, but I don't know if I would say that.
0: Yeah, let me clear my throat here. Bullcrap. Bullcrap. Come on, Dak. All right, stop. Just stop. All right. This is, again, part of the problem. Right? You can be embarrassing. You don't have to, oh, I can't say the word embarrassing. Why? Dude, you're getting $60 million a year. You got outplayed by a guy based on his college tape, should be selling insurance somewhere. And he just shoved it down your throat. And I wouldn't use the word embarrassing. Oh, my God. All right, it is the Ben Maller Show. If you would like to partake in this, you can join us right now. Lines are open at 877-99 on Fox. That's 877-996-6369. And try to get in now, because this hour and then no calls in hour two. Benny versus the Penny will return in hour two, and then in hour three and four we'll get back to the calls we have later on this hour. The Who Am I game. Next hour we'll have the Benny versus the Penny Insta Trivia. Also, Maller Riddle of the Day. That'll be in hour three. Lame Jokes of the Week in hour number three as well. The Coop Scoop scheduled for hour four. We'll also have Sports Jeopardy. That'll be coming up in hour four. So that's some of the stuff. Those are called pillars. And you'll be long gone by then. But go back and hear the podcast. Go back and hear the podcast and catch up. So you want to work in the NFL. So you want to work in the NFL. Is this the job you want? We'll get to that. And we will do it next. However, it's a block party kind of an overnight. It's the A block, and let's see if we can find out what hour it is.
3: Number one.
0: Look at that. I see Sirius Sean over there dancing to that jingle. 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
17: Lows dip down to about 47 overnight under mainly clear skies. Northeasterly winds around 5 miles per hour. Mainly clear skies again Friday. Daytime highs approaching 70. Partly cloudy skies Friday night. Lows level off around 57. Bright sunshine and dry Saturday and Sunday. Low 80s Saturday. Upper 70s by Sunday. From the Weatherology Weather Center, I'm meteorologist Paul Trombley on 99.3 The Fan, Winona. Right now, it's 52 degrees.
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0: The Ben Maller Show on Fox Sports Radio. 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So not only do you get 4 hours of original audio content here on The Ben Maller Show, you also get the fifth-hour podcast. 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Not just 4 hours, 5 hours on Friday. You get the extra bonus hour. Fifth hour also drops new episode on Saturday. And the mailbag will be on Sunday, so make sure to check that out. It'll change your life in amazing ways. Now, you can participate in this live show, the show that you're listening to right now, by calling in. We talked about the Cowboys' demise. Down go the Cowboys.
1: Lose Settle down just a little bit.
0: After five games, trying to circumcise a mosquito, and it didn't work out very well. 877-99 on Fox. That's 877-996-6369. You can be part of the program. Also available on the X Machine, at Ben Maller. That is at Ben Maller, if you'd like to be part of that way. And also right over there, Lorena, the FSR Tech Queen.
2: Hi, FSR. Bill.
0: Don't talk to me. And Koopaloop at A Bronco Fan. Your comments can and will be used against you, so please act accordingly. All right, back to it we go. And Late Night Drug Tester writes in, says, I know it's early, but I think Jerry is going to get the Salvation Army kettle out and hope that other NFL teams will donate some talented players. The Baltimore Freeloader account writes in, says, what's been more embarrassing than Dak and the Cowboys? At least Jerry polished up the stadium so that Al Michaels, Kirk, and his dog Peter could enjoy the place. Outstanding amenities with crappy football. We know what that stands for now that you've spelt it out clearly. Analog Al writes in from Parts Unknown. He says, why is the perfect word describing the Cowboys' performance not acceptable? That means this means the Cowboys are Dunsky. So he says, now the number one Ben Maller Show burner comes back with a bullet and says, you'll say it with me on three. One, two, three. Mr. Softy, Cowboy Dan is turning in his grave right now. You have an embarrassing game and double that by trying to get an employee fired because he told you the truth. New age athletes are so soft, man. Dak, grow some balls, my man. From the burner account, the top burner account. Nostradinus, the legends are out tonight. Nostradinus writes in, says, listen, the Cowboys did a great job of winning the first quarter, which according to my betting slip was all that was needed. Good job by them. Yeah. Of course, didn't the Bucks went on that 11-minute drive with a undrafted quarterback, 0-4 record, 11 minutes, it's like a couple seconds short of 11 minutes, shoving it down the throat of the Cowboys. And they scored, seven seconds into the second quarter or something like that? It was real quick into this. It was like right away they scored. So the Bucks, 11-minute drive. Big Rig Rob, he's back as well. I told you, all the legends are off on or back on the show. He says, I'm off the dreaded day shift. I missed the live show. That AT&T Stadium employee deserves a promotion after spilling truth serum all over Dakota and the boys. If he does get canned, he'll be unemployed for about 5 seconds. A++++. That is from Big Rig Rob. Gunner from the break room eating a tuna fish sandwich, and it's smelling up the entire break room there at the Walmart in northern Minnesota, says, how bad is Dak? He just is just the world's largest dumpster fire, he says. All right, now what else do we have? Doc Dan writes in from Minnesota. He says, consider for a moment the term used for a steak that is called well done. The other degrees are generic, and only one is complimentary. All right, Tom from Fullerton. We haven't heard Tom in a while. We met Tom at one of the meet and greets we did back in the day. He says, I would personally like to thank the Maller Show for implanting the image of the Jerry Dome coated in feces and urine like a neglected rest stop. Absolutely. Yeah, I've been to some bad rest stops. I think we all have here on the road. And the good thing about living in the West, driving through the desert, it's God's bathroom. So you can just poop or pee wherever you want out there. And you might get bitten by a snake, but there's plenty of room to just unload. Kyle writes in, says, Maller, your beloved Cowboys continue to be a pile of feces. The furthest thing from America's team, 30 years and counting. I don't know what you're talking about, Kyle. This is so good. You know how horrible it would be if the Cowboys ever actually became good and won? I don't know if I'd be able to handle that. That would be a nightmare. And fortunately, I don't have to worry about that because they're never going to win. Jerry, I know his face is a lot younger than the rest of his body and all that, but my God, come on now. What are we doing? Anyway, we'll take some calls. It is a call-in show. If you would like to be part, 877-99 on Fox is the call-in number. Also, we'll get to, so you want to work in the NFL. You want to work in the NFL, huh? What does that exactly mean? Well, we'll explain what that's all about. An amusing story. Amusing story, which happened, played out in the NFL. You might not have seen it if you were not paying attention. Cowboys and Buccaneers. Let's go to the phone.

0: Louisiana. Did he survive his operation, or is that today? I'm confused. Is it today, Lorraine, or was it yesterday? I'm confused. I thought it was yesterday, but maybe.
1: Hey,
0: what's going on?
1: Thank you for praying for me. It turned out in my favor.
0: All right. You're all good. So you're already back. You're calling the show. I thought you were going to miss a couple days.
1: Hey, Lorraine. Hey,
2: Kurt. Hi, Anthony.
1: Thank you for praying for me, Lorraine.
2: Of course. Yeah. I don't pray very much, so I'm glad I could do that for you.
0: Well, she might. She goes to church, she gets hit by lightning, so she's got to be very careful. But, I hear you. So you're all good, huh?
1: We have my team. The Cowboys lost.
2: Yeah, it was a tough one, wasn't it?
0: Did you watch the game?
1: Yeah, a little bit of it.
0: You didn't watch any of it. Come on. Don't lie to me. You didn't watch a second of that game.
1: Well, y'all tell my friend Andre, I said, hey.
0: All right. Thank you. All right. We're off to a flying start. Boy, is this great. Let's go to Screaming Steven. That'll crank things up a couple of bucks. Hello, Screaming Steven. Welcome.
3: Oh, yeah. This is great, Ben. How are you doing? How are you doing, buddy? Tell me how you're doing. I want to hear how you're doing.
0: No, you don't want. Nobody cares how I'm doing.
3: Yeah,
0: nobody
3: because it's
0: that,
3: a cop. In 1975, Drew Pearson pushed off. I remember that.
0: Yeah.
3: Vikings got burned. And I'm so sad about that. It's so great.
0: You're still bitter.
3: I love it when the Cowboys lose.
0: 50 years later, you're still bitter. I like it.
3: Well, a little bit. Yeah, because the Vikings, you know, they choke all the time too, you know. I got to ask you, did you ever figure out where you're going to North Dakota for that party or that anniversary?
0: No, it's not till next year, so in the summertime.
3: Yeah,
0: so
3: I need to just know where.
0: I promise I will let you know plenty of months in advance, okay? I'm just trying to get through the day. I just want to get through the day here, Screaming Steven. I'm just trying to survive the day.
3: And I've got to tell you, I thank Coop for taking my call, but I've never really said anything to Lorena. Can I tell Lorena something, please?
0: All right, hold on a second. Let me check. Lorena, this guy, Screaming Steven, he would like to say something to you. Is that all right?
2: Yeah, I'd love it.
0: Okay, go ahead.
3: Lorena, you're the bomb. And you know what? Your name is beautiful. I have an aunt in Williston, North Dakota, who's named Lorena, and it's a wonderful name.
2: Why, thank you. I wonder how she spells it.
3: I'm pretty burnt, so I don't remember if... there's not an H in it. It's Lorena. It's spelled like it sounds. No?
2: Probably not, but no, it's cool. It's cool. I'm glad. Thank you so much.
3: I don't know how it's spelled. That's a tough question. I wouldn't. I just know her name is Lorena. Wow.
2: Well, that's my funnest thing is whenever I go somewhere and they ask what my name is, they never spell it right.
3: Okay. Yeah. Well, that's fair. That's a beautiful, obscure name, though. So
4: because it's Lorena, not Lorena.
2: Right. It's the queen in Spanish.
3: I'm sorry. My aunt is Lorena.
2: Like Lorena.
0: Oh, devastation.
3: So we wasted all this airtime.
0: Yeah, we did, it's par for the course.
3: Remember our bet with the Bison and the North Dakota fun fact? Remember?
0: No, she had
3: the Mountain
0: no
3: West?
0: There's no memory of that. That's completely gone.
3: Bet that I said the Bison would win the Mountain West, and then if they don't, you have to come up with the funnest fun fact ever about North Dakota. Write it down, Coop, please.
0: All right. We'll do that. I got to go. Thank you, Screaming Steven. All right, go away. Screaming Steven. Real quick, Anthony is in Anaheim. Hello, Anthony. Welcome.
5: Big Ben Maller. I'm glad that you did a El Nino shout-out for my buddy Michael. You know, he's the one who determines how much crap is in the ocean in Orange County.
0: Oh, is that right? He checks the water to see
5: the
0: feces?
5: All that crap. Like, hey, it's safe to swim here. It's not.
2: Oh, I want to work like that. Can I get his information?
0: Does he drink the water?
5: He never goes in the ocean. He said it's all terrible all the time.
0: Yeah, I agree. I don't really like going in the ocean in California. I go to Hawaii because I can see through the water, but I don't. In the coast of California, the water's disgusting.
2: Yeah, the runoff has a lot of fecal matter in it.
5: Yeah, he said
0: as much as I love poo, I don't want to swim in it. You know?
2: No, thanks.
5: Yeah, he said it's just an acceptable level that people go by, but there's always crap in the water.
0: Yeah. No, I

0: I can tell. I love when they have oil spills, too, and there's, like, oil for months and months. And they're like, oh, it's safe, though. It's fine. Yeah, oil all over the beach. You walk on the beach, your feet covered in oil. It's just great. All right.
1: Ben, when are they going to take away Dak's name and start making people call him Dakota?
0: They should. That's his mom gave him the name Dakota. I think he should be Dakota.
1: He doesn't. He hasn't earned a nickname yet, so they should only refer to him as Dakota.
0: I agree. I'll go to bed. Right, it's past your bedtime. Bye. All right, go away. Time now for the Who Am I game. Here we go. The Who Am I game. This is where I pretend to be somebody else. As we call it, the Who Am I game. You see how that works. And here it is. Since the start of the Super Bowl era, Tampa Bay's Jalen Daniels and me are the only two undrafted rookie quarterbacks to have beaten the once proud Dallas Cowboys. Again, there's only one other person that's done it. Since the start of the Super Bowl era, Tampa Bay's Jalen Daniels and me are the only two undrafted rookie quarterbacks to have beaten the once proud Dallas Cowboys. Who am I? That is the question. The answer. We'll get to it. We'll do it next. However, it's the B block. What hour is it?
2: Number 1.
0: All right. Well, here we go. 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

0: 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We're here all night, every night, fifth hour podcast, every Friday, Saturday, and Sunday. It's a spinoff of this show. 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We thank you in advance. It's available wherever you get your podcasts. So make sure to check it out. All right, back to it. So you want to work in the NFL. Let's say you get hired as a staffer for the Dallas Cowboys. So Joey Porter Jr. has a case of riding the vomit comet. He was apparently barfing all over the locker room. He showed up. He was supposed to play with the Cowboys. He got sick, and he had some kind of stomach bug, and that was it. So Porter, unable to play, he was listed as inactive. He was spotted on camera leaving the locker room during the game. He walked out of the locker room, and one of the Cowboys staffers was with him. He got an escort, and the Cowboys staffer, his job was to hold the trash can. You imagine, hey, Mom, I got my dream job. I'm working for the Dallas Cowboys. Really? Oh, Johnny, what are you doing? Oh, are you helping Jerry Jones out? Are you helping Dak Prescott? No. I'm the trash can guy. When one of the players gets a tummy ache and is puking his guts out, I hold the trash can because apparently these guys are unable to hold their own trash can. They can't carry a barf bag, so my job is trash man guy, just in case one of the guys has to puke.
1: Probably gets paid twice as much as I do.
0: 100%. Coop's looking to apply for that job right now, and I should go there. Absolutely, why not? All right, let's get to the payoff on the Who Am I game. Here we go. Since the start of the Super Bowl era, Tampa Bay's Jalen Daniels and me are the only two undrafted rookie quarterbacks to have beaten the once proud Dallas Cowboys in this situation like happened last night. Robbie, the Mariner fan, says it's none other than Justin in Cincinnati. Oh, that's great. That's very good Photoshop by you, Robbie, the Mariner fan. Jake DeLome from Eek in Roseville, Minnesota, the Care Bears. From Milkman Mike, Larry, reporting from Nashville, says Titans and Giants legend Kerry Collins is the answer. Kurt Warner with Femi, that's from Femi, the top Uber Eats driver there in the Twin Cities. Benny Bucko from Alf, the alien opiner. Rumpelstiltskin from Mr. Nice Guy, not a baseball player, Mr. Nice Guy. Bad job by you. Marie Kondo, who is 42 today. Kondo, late-night drug tester. That's his answer. Brad Garrett from King Rory. Vic the Brick, the legend, the GOAT. Vic the Brick Jacobs. Feeling you. What else do we have? Let's see. Page down. Cowboy cheerleader tryouts. Is that Cowboy reality show on? I don't know. It used to be on. It was like a couple years. Wiley Coyote, guessed by Rebecca the Ram fan. Fred Flintstone from Gunner in Minnesota. Let's see. All right, enough. Lorena, what's the answer, Lorena?
2: I can't believe no one guessed Quasimodo.
0: That's a good answer, but no. 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
2: That was the final score in Chicago, and you heard it on the Cleveland Clinic Guardians Radio Network. That Game 5 of the ALDS will be Saturday in Cleveland at 8 p.m. Eastern Time. In the NFL, Thursday Night Football kicked off Week 5 as the Buccaneers got their first win of the season, taking down the Cowboys in Dallas 24-16. Undrafted rookie quarterback Jalen Daniels ended 19 of 25 for 189 yards and a touchdown that went to Bucky Irving, who also had 21 carries for 165 yards and a touchdown. And on the ice, the Avalanche outscored the Flames 7-3. Calgary is still looking for their first win of the season. I'm Monty Bolaños.
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10: Well, sometimes laundry day is a tough day. 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Welcome in the beginning of another hour of the Ben Maller Show. 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
10: From the thermometer as we take the temperature in the room. Guaranteed human from the world famous Fox Sports Radio studios where Van, the one-legged Bama man, says, "Hey, Mala, can you help me out?" 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And I believe it was Fry Daddy from Harrisburg and possibly Trucker Joe that reached out and they said, "Maller, we really need to know where to watch the big NFL game on Sunday." I said, "Don't worry, boys, we got you. NFL Week 5 is here, and it's a big one. Bears versus Packers, Sunday's America's Game of the Week, streaming live on Fox 1. Miss it live? You're just watching a highlight. That's it. Catch every play as it happens. Bears Packers live on Fox 1. Now, this is a unique hour. It is the Benny versus the Penny hour. Our old friend the Penny, we're so happy. We turned down multiple TV offers to bring Benny versus the Penny back to radio, to overnight talk radio. And if you believe that, you're an idiot. But it is back on radio, and we're excited about that this hour, so that'll be coming up. We'll do the Maller monologue, and then we'll work our way in to Benny versus the Penny. Got off to a good start. We gave you Tampa Bay plus the points against the Cowboys last night. That worked out in our favor thanks to the incompetence of Dakota Prescott, Jerry Jones, and the Dallas Cowboys, the gift that keeps giving. Well, I mentioned laundry day, and many in Chicago very excited there as they had the White Sox looking to close things out. And how did that go? Our lead from Chicago, well, facing elimination. Second consecutive day, the team from Cleveland got her done. The Cleveland baseball team led by Jose Ramirez. Jose Ramirez. That's right. Jose Ramirez getting it done. He stepped up yet again. So if you were watching, and I don't know how many you were, even I was going back and forth. And I am not going to lie. I was a little more into the football game. A little more in. But I watched the baseball. I flipped back. A lot of timeouts in these NFL games. A lot of chances to flip back to the baseball game. Anyway, I saw my buddy Marlins man. They had a blackout in Chicago. Everyone was wearing black. There's Marlins man in his orange jersey. Anyway, Jose Ramirez. Homer drove in three runs, and the team formerly known as the Indians beat the White Sox 9-5. And that means the American League Divisional Series is headed to a winner-take-all Game 5. Outstanding. Now, you can't say the greatest two words in sports, Game 7, but you can say the second greatest words in sports, Game 5. Somebody named Patrick Bailey, we don't know who that is, but he went deep as well. Game 2 starter Gavin Williams. This guy's a stud. He's so good, he's going to end up with like the Yankees or the Dodgers. He's not long for Cleveland. But Gavin Williams came out of the bullpen, and he got the last three outs as the Guardians win in the Windy City for the second straight day after beginning their postseason with a couple of duds. They looked like they were completely lifeless at home in northern Ohio, and much to the joy of Ohio Al and Strip Club John and Dick and Dayton and all the other legends in Ohio. Here it is. So the fallen angel, remember Joe Adell? Yeah, he didn't get off to a great start in the playoffs, but Joe Adell hitting a two-run ribby single there in the sixth inning, and that is it. A six-run sixth inning, and the AL Central champs get it done. The better story, though, is in the losing locker room. So all the pomp and circumstance, all the excitement in the Windy City, the White Sox baby, the Pope wrote a nice letter for them. You can't lose at home when the Pope writes a letter. The guy's watching from the Vatican. He's supposed to be saving sick kids. What are you doing? Anyway, the White Sox were all ready, dressed up, dolled up, ready to dance the night away and move on to the ALCS and play the Tampa Bay Rays. And then they went out and got mollywopped, absolutely mollywopped. And that is a good jumping off point. So let us discuss the question. Who gets the blame slice of deep dish pizza for manager Will Venable's White Sox crumbling at home? So I've got Porta Potty, Ryan Seacrest, and the good doctor. And we will combine all of these things together. And we are going to put you on the short list. We're going to put you on the short list. So number one.
6: Number one.
10: One, one, one.
6: Number one.
10: One, one, one.
6: Number one.
10: This loss by the White Sox was tailor-made. It was. Unfortunately, the tailor was blindfolded, drunk, and using a rusty sewing machine. It's unfortunate. Somebody named Grant Taylor, we're not sure who that is. Apparently, he's a relief pitcher for the White Sox. He entered in the sixth inning, and he did not retire a single batter. I don't think that's good. Oh, you're being mean, Maller! I know. How bad was it? It was so bad, his ERA needed a designated driver on his way home after that performance. In 20 minutes, Chicago's bullpen went from postseason royalty. They were going to get an invite to the Vatican to hang out with the Pope. And then they became a roadside attraction. From franchise pillar to franchise porta potty. Offensively, stranding not one, not two, not three, not four, not five, not six, not seven, not eight, not nine. How about 12 runners? Which I'm told is borderline brutal when you strand that many runners. And this game, though, was still winnable until the middle inning meltdown. The White Sox actually had an early lead in this game. But yet, they continued to go back to their old friend. And as it says in the Bible, you live by the bullpen, you die by the bullpen. It's right there in the Bible. Now, that said, I am going to be Benny Brightside on this. If the White Sox did not lose Game 4, what they did here is secure the most valuable real estate in October, the visiting clubhouse. Will Venable, the manager of the White Sox, is actually playing 3D chess while everyone else plays Candyland. The road team has won every game of this series. That means the White Sox have road field advantage. Chicago has Cleveland right where they want them. Those Cleveland players will be sleeping in their own beds. They'll be eating their own food at home. They'll be surrounded by their families. They'll be in front of their hometown fans. That's just where you don't want to be. And that is where they're going to be. They're cooked. They're royally screwed. They really are. All right, page two. To the calendar app on your phone. To the calendar app on your phone. We mentioned December 1st is the big date. Baseball's labor agreement with the union runs out. So baseball's proposing a bunch of things. They say they want to cut the regular season back. There's too many games. Keep in mind, the National Hockey League just added more games this season. There's more games in the NHL than there have been, and it added two more games. Baseball's like, oh, there's too many games. So they want to get out their samurai sword, and they want to chop away eight games. They want to go from 162 games to 154 in 2029. So a couple years down the line, it's shortest schedule. Since 1961, they've always played more than that, but that they want to go back to the pre-1962 season. They had some expansion that year. So the divisional series would also expand from a best of five to a best of seven. Starting next season, the very optimistic MLB people, the plan is that the number three seed would handpick wild card opponents. So if you're the number three seed, you get to say, oh, I want to play this team. That team sucks. I want to play them. The number one seeds would then select divisional round opponents. So the 12-team playoff format would remain the same. So they're not going to add more teams for now. That's something they'll do down the line. Also, most Mondays, from what I was reading, most Mondays would become off days. They would have select nationally televised broadcast island games, which baseball doesn't have very many of, island games. Major League Baseball also claims additional rest. This is what I love. They're claiming that this extra rest will improve player health and create fewer bullpen games. That's funny. That is funny. Fewer bullpen games. Wow. Did Dave Chappelle write that for you? Major League Baseball claims additional rest will improve player health and create fewer bullpen games. That right there, that line, my God. So salaries supposedly will remain untouched, but the players union is warning that these proposals are tied to a salary cap, threatening compensation, player rights, et cetera, et cetera. So let's just jump into the main part of this. The question is this. Give me the word. Give me the word for Major League Baseball looking to have the top teams in the playoffs handpick their playoff opponent. Give me the word for that. So my word is capital G, gimmicky. Capital G, gimmicky. That's my word. Rob Manfred, or as we like to call him, Manfraud, continues to work his magic. Someone that doesn't really like baseball. He's turning MLB into Springfield Elementary. You've got Bart and Milhouse picking teams, and bad news for Ralph Wiggum, you're not going to be picked till the very end. And Principal Skinner negotiating the TV rights right now. So what's next? What do we have next? So the top seed gets to call shotgun on the team bus and sit in the front? Is that how that works? Is that the next collective bargaining agreement? Picking your playoff opponent. Wow, that is so unbaseball-like. You know what that is? That's going down to the YMCA. That's like a pickup game at the YMCA. It just happens to have a multi-billion dollar TV contract attached to it. And you and I both know that Rob Manfred would love to hire Ryan Seacrest to host the selection show. America, your votes are in. And the Dodgers are going to play. Actually, the Dodgers wouldn't even have picked. The Brewers are going to pick. So-and-so. Can you imagine? The only positive I can think of this from a talk radio standpoint, could you imagine the humiliation of a number one seed in baseball picking a team they think is inferior, a lousy opponent, and then ending up losing to that team? Congratulations, you've just created a national holiday for struggling sports gas bags on talk radio. Thank you for that. Now, meanwhile, the owners... The thing that stands out about this, the owners are negotiating through the media. No ifs, ands, or buts about it. This is a media negotiation. Apparently, the collective bargaining table has been replaced by a group chat with the top 1% of baseball writers, the ones that lick the toes of Major League Baseball. You know who they are. So Major League Baseball has apparently confused collective bargaining with an episode of The View. We're just going to sit around the table here, boys, and here's what we're going to do. It's a corporate PowerPoint presentation that escaped from captivity is what it is. So the fewer games, listen, you want to have fewer games, that's fine. Don't tell me it's going to create less bullpen games because they're just going to say these nerds will be like, okay, we'll give them even more rest. It's like the NBA, once that disease, it's a mind disease, once it gets into your mind, there's no way around. The NBA is still feeling the effects of load management, which went unchecked for years, and the product is terrible, and the regular season is completely irrelevant, and it was self-inflicted by the NBA. Baseball wants fewer games, fine. I'm telling you, you can have every Monday off. These guys can go out on the beach in their banana hammock and get suntans and knock themselves out, and they're still going to take time off. The pitching's still going to be babied, guaranteed, out of an abundance of caution. All right, final point. I want to go back to Atlanta. Now, we loaded up on Ronald Acuna Jr. in a previous episode of the show, and this became a talking point around baseball, not because of us, of course, just because other people picked up on the obvious thumb that was throbbing, right? The sore thumb. So Braves fans loudly booed. Boo! Boo, boo, boo, boo, boo. Boo, boo, boo, boo, boo. Ronald Acuna Jr. This following the epic fail against the Dodgers, a very pathetic performance in the postseason. And Acuna Jr. was verklempt. He was very emotional as he walked off the field. Now, on Turner Sports, the grandy man can. Curtis Granderson, he offered some encouragement on TV, saying to Ronald Acuna Jr., don't ever sell yourself short of that. Pedro Martinez, who's your daddy? Pedro Martinez defending Ronald Acuna Jr. on Turner, saying, quote, we love Ronald and we're proud of him too. Boy, isn't that sweet? Oh, that's so sweet. All right. Question. What did you make of Pedro Martinez and Curtis Granderson defending Atlanta Brave embattled outfielder Ronald Acuna Jr.? So the first thought I had was, he's not watching. I promise you, he's not sitting on his ass watching the Turner Sports coverage of the baseball playoffs. So what are you doing? And I thought it was saucy. I thought the comments were saucy. It was weak sauce. I wanted to puke in my mouth. Here comes the brotherhood of the jockocracy, former players, the Baseball Alumni Association of Hurt Feelings, circling the wagons to protect the one and only, one of their guys. Heaven forbid that we have some truth in broadcasting. Ronald Acuna Jr. wasn't just bad against the Dodgers. He was terrible. Terrible, terrible, terrible, terrible. I believe he had, what, 2 hits and 15 at-bats, 4 strikeouts. That's not a slump. That is a missing persons report. And here come Pedro and the Grandy Man with the emotional support blankies. They've got the blankies, the complimentary Manny and Petties at the day spa. So are we playing Major League Baseball here or running some kind of resort in Scottsdale? What exactly is going on? This just in to Fox Sports Radio. Ronald Acuna Jr. earned those boos. Every single one of those boos. Now, we support the good doctor, Dr. Tough Love, the paying customers in Atlanta. We're not booing the childhood. They weren't booing the family. They weren't booing the personality of Ronald Acuna Jr. They were booing the performance. And that's still allowed. And when that's not allowed, I'm out. I'll go find something else to do. If we get to the point, you're not allowed to boo. No boo for you. I'm out. To me, that's called accountability. And the fans are not your friends. They're your customers. And Ronald Acuna Jr. does not need a group hug. He doesn't need a participation trophy, some extra bags of orange slices. He doesn't certainly need a lavender-scented bubble bath, one of those scented bubble baths. He doesn't need that. He needs tough love. And the Braves need a franchise player, and they're at a crossroads. They got to figure out where they want to keep this guy around because he's got, by baseball standards, a pretty reasonable contract, or if they want to unload him. And he's supposed to be a franchise player. He's like a franchise ghost is what he is. All right, it's the Ben Maller Show. That's what we are, as we are just beginning this hour number two. We have Benny versus the Penny, man versus metal. We'll take a look back at week four, look ahead to week five. We've got the eight most important games, eight hand-picked games, all the island games, and the other key matchups that you're going to be watching. So we've hand-picked those for you. We'll handicap all eight of the games. All of the picks will be up on the Facebook and Instagram page of the show, so you'll get all of the picks over the weekend. But we're going to get you the top eight picks right now. All right, so it's very exciting. And then all of the picks will be on the Instagram page, Ben Maller on Fox, over the weekend, and the Facebook page, Ben Maller Show. But straight ahead, we'll get to Benny versus the Penny. It's currently warming up in the green room. It's eating some of those pretzels, those little, you know, those crunchy pretzels. There's some of that, and there's some pretzel sticks and some M&Ms, so they're enjoying that. We'll get to all of it. We'll do it next. However, it's time for some bull. Bull, bull, bull, bull, bull, and it's the A block. What hour is it, though?
7: Number two.
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28: Lows dip down to about 47 overnight under mainly clear skies. Northeasterly winds around 5 miles per hour. Mainly clear skies again Friday. Daytime highs approaching 70. Partly cloudy skies Friday night. Lows level off around 57. Bright sunshine and dry Saturday and Sunday. Low 80s Saturday. Upper 70s by Sunday. From the Weatherology Weather Center, I'm meteorologist Paul Trombley on 99.3 The Fan, Winona. Currently, it's 50 degrees.
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0: The Ben Maller Show on Fox Sports Radio. As we continue on, we're moments away from the return of Benny versus the Penny. Our old friend is back. We look forward to that. In the meantime, you cannot call this hour. We're not taking calls. However, you can participate in the program by sending comments in. If you agree with the picks, disagree. If you're upset the games we picked, I get a lot of complaints. You didn't talk about my favorite team. I don't care about all those other teams. All right, shut up. So, I don't even know why I checked my email. I stopped social media. I maybe like once a day I'll go on there before the show, but that's about it. But I, yeah, anyway, if you want to send a message via the social media, which I just ripped on X, at Ben Maller, just want to write an email, join one of the idiots that complains about the show, BenMallerShow@gmail.com. I will not write back, but I might see your message. But all of that is fair and all of the good stuff. Lorena is here as well, FSR Tech Queen.
1: Hi, Bill.
0: She's right over there. I know. Very exciting. And Koopa Loop is here as well. He's looking to apply. He would like to be the Denver Broncos trash can guy in case one of the players has the vomit comet and needs to barf. Coop is willing to relocate
2: the bin
0: to Colorado.
2: Boy.
0: Yeah, yeah, you're willing. Like if Bo Nix is going to blow chunks or something like that, you're right there. You're like, I'll hold the trash can.
2: I got you, Bo.
0: Yeah, yeah, exactly. Anyway, so you want to contact Coop. He's more than happy to do that. And he'll fly in for the games, and it'll be just freaking great. Just absolutely wonderful. All right, let's get back to it. Here we go, here we go, here we go, here we go, here we go, here we go, here we go.
3: Welcome in, militia.
4: Speaking of winners,
3: can you handle more Maller mayhem?
5: Ladies and gentlemen.
3: It's time now for Benny versus the Penny.
0: Well, that is, and we are excited to have some fun here, side by side, as we are united again through the magic of Benny versus the Penny. This has been going on for an entire generation now. I don't know how that happened. It's pretty wild. So we've handpicked the 8 most important games in the NFL this weekend in Week 5, and we will give you our handicapping. I'll tell you who I think should win, not who's going to win, who I think is going to win. So if you lose your ass, it's not my fault. If you win a lot of money, make sure to tip your dealers. Now before, or your people giving out picks, before we get to the actual first game here, let's look back at how things went last week on Benny versus the Penny. Week 4, another rocky road in Week 4 for Benny versus the Penny. Let's see how bad or how good it was. And we go over to the Coop-a-Loop for the tail of the tape. He is representing the Penny.
2: Well, Ben, I am sorry to report that it was your first week of the season losing to the Penny.
0: It's unfortunate.
1: Oh, no.
2: Yes.
0: You can't win them all.
2: Not by much. You had a record of 7-8-1.
0: It's a losing record. It's not good.
2: The Penny was 8-7-1.
0: Oh, all right. So neither one's really that good. Yeah.
2: Yeah, not really.
0: All right, let's get to it. Here we go. The top games of the NFL. Top games in the NFL this weekend. And we start out in London. A little early morning football action. I'll be sleeping right through this game. But Jacksonville, a neutral site game with Philadelphia. It's on the NFL Network with somebody named Dave Pasch, Kurt Warner, and Jason Kelce, because, as we say, Kelce does not get enough TV time. He really just needs more reps on TV. So Jacksonville is a touchdown favorite in this game on DraftKings against Philadelphia. It'll be mostly sunny, 60 degrees at Tottenham Hotspur Stadium in London. So there's that. You can check that out. Now, the pick is in. I'm going to take the Eagles here. Why are you doing that, Maller? I know the Eagles have failed to cover the spread 6 consecutive games dating back to last season, which is not ideal entering this trip to London. Philly is 0-4 against the spread to start a season for the first time in franchise history since they kept track of the point spread. And Jalen Hurts has made 96 starts in his NFL career, and he has only closed as a 7-plus point underdog 3 times, twice against Tom Brady and then once against Sean Payton when he was coaching the Saints back in the day. So those are some of the numbers, but here's why I picked the game the way I picked. The Eagles here, obviously you limit turnovers and you can keep the game close. And Saquon Barkley, Devontae Smith, healthy enough to contribute, you would think here, generate. They got to score some touchdowns. They've just been so clogged up on offense. But that tells you what has happened, not what's going to happen. And everyone thinks this is a free money game because the Eagles, Lane Johnson quit on the team and retired, and Cam Jurgens was traded. So the offensive line is missing 40%. But I've been impressed with Jacksonville. I don't trust Trevor Lawrence. You can force Lawrence into mistakes and just slow Jacksonville down early. Don't get into a giant hole, and you're getting 7 points. I'm going to take Philadelphia. I'll take the points here because everyone else thinks Jacksonville's just going to win this game by 30 points. The penny picks!
2: Ben, the penny is going with the Jaguars.
0: All right, so we disagree on that game. Next up, Indianapolis at Pittsburgh. It's on CBS with Jim Nance and J.J. Watt, as they will be calling this game 62 degrees. Likely some rain showers in the greater Pittsburgh area there on Sunday. I'm going to take the Steelers in this game as a slight home favorite. And I realize I'm betting against Shane Steichen, who has been very good for gamblers in October. The Colts coach is 8-1 against the spread in October. However, the reason I'm picking this game and taking the Colts, against the Colts, the Steelers have a rest advantage. You're always looking for the angle, and you'd think Pittsburgh can capitalize. They played last Thursday, if you want to call what they did playing last Thursday. While the Colts have a short week, they played in London, so you're talking about some extra travel. I know they're not traveling by boat. They're not taking the Mayflower over. I understand that, but the key here, Pittsburgh's defense, while they're not as good as they have been in the past, they can still generate pressure. And what happens to Daniel Jones when the pass rush gets in his face? He melts. He absolutely melts. He'll turn the football over. He'll take sacks. And the Steelers should be able to establish the ground game, control the clock. And I don't care that Mike McCarthy and Aaron Rodgers are at loggerheads and all that. And I know the Steelers have not been the most consistent offensive team. I'm just going for the less fatigued team in this game. And I do like that Steeler defense, their matchup with Daniel Jones, who just, again, has a history of just being a crap bag quarterback under pressure. Like, a lot of guys are not as good under pressure. He's a liability under pressure. So I'm going to take the Steelers and the penny picks.
2: The penny agrees with you, going with the Steelers.
0: All right. By the way, we do have the new penny. It's not here.
1: I was wondering why you took it with you.
0: It was not a great decision. I regret that decision. I blame LeVar's dog, Sticks, the dog.
1: Distracted. That's, you.
0: Yes.
2: It's okay. Mr. 2014 here gets another week of being okay. The penny.
0: Is it Nimbot who sent that in? Was that the gentleman, Nimbot?
2: Yes.
0: Thank you, Nimbot. We do have the penny, and I humbly apologize. All right, next up, Las Vegas and New England. And this game in Foxborough, the Patriots a 3.5-point favorite on DraftKings. It's on CBS with friend of the show and sports talk radio listener Kevin Harlan. God bless him. And Trent Green, the guy that had his job taken away because Kurt Warner was much better than him with the old St. Louis Rams. Temperatures in the high 60s at kickoff. Slight chance of showers in Foxborough out there in the woods. And the pick is in. I'm going to take the Patriots in this game. I'll lay the 3.5 here. As a 3-point favorite or greater, Drake May 14-0 straight up as a starting quarterback. Of course, not against the spread, which is what we're doing here gambling, but he's 14-0 straight up. And that is the top mark in the Super Bowl era. So here's why I'm picking this game the way I'm picking it with the New England Patriots. Drake May still made some mistakes last week, but he was much better in the second half. And they're starting to see a little bit of offense.

0: Patriots. I will lay the points and the penny picks.
1: Penny is a Raiders fan. Go on, Raiders.
0: The Raiders. Oh, boy. All right. Bad job by the penny. It is Benny versus the penny, man versus metal. We're picking all the games here in the NFL. Well, all the eight most important games here on the radio because of time restraints. And then every pick will be on the Instagram and Facebook page. So that's the way it goes. Next up, we head to Wisconsin, Lambeau Field in northern Wisconsin, just a few miles up the road from Appleton. And the Chicago Bears on DraftKings, a three-point favorite. The game's on Fox with Kenny Albert and Greg Olson. They have the call. And the weather in this game, temperatures in the low 70s. Another slight chance of showers. Probably not going to rain, but there's a slight chance of showers. And the pick is in. I'm going to take the Bears in this game. And here's why. Now, here's why I took the Chicago Bears. I'm not sucking up to Lucky Tony or Tree in Chicago or FaZe or any of those guys. The Bears with Tyson Bagent expected to start. I'm not betting on the Bears because of him. I expect the defense to be pretty good. And I'm mainly betting against the inconsistencies of Matt LaFleur's Green Bay Packers. They are a bad football team. They are a dumb football team. A lot of mental mistakes. They don't block very well. And Jordan Love does not handle it. He, for some reason, needs a perfect offensive line to function as an NFL quarterback, which is embarrassing. You're not always going to get great blocking. There's a lot of penalties. It's hard. Even though Green Bay's a home dog, and I really love home dogs, and I tried to say, okay, well, let's go with that. Bears have the backup quarterback. No. The Bears should be able to force turnovers, capitalize on the offensive line issues for the Green Bay Packers, even though they've a little extra time here, I guess, in, you know, heading into this game. But establish the run, protect the backup quarterback, and make some plays on defense. I'm going to take the Bears. I'll lay the points on the road. And the penny picks.
1: The penny agrees going with the Bears.
0: The Bears. All right. Very good. Let's do one more game here. One more game. We'll go to Minnesota and New Orleans. It's on Fox. Adam Amin and Drew Brees have the call. And the forecast temperature at... It doesn't really... It's a dome. It's going to be in the 80s there at the dome. But they're inside, so it'll be fine. I'm going to take the Vikings in this game as a small road favorite. Skull! Yeah, here's a fun fact. Calm down, Gyps. The Vikings are averaging 156 passing yards per game this year. That is the worst passing offense in the NFL, and they are undefeated. The last team to start 4-0 and... 4-0 or better, or an average less than 175 yards passing was the Eagles, which actually did last year. Before that was the Broncos in 2016. So here's why I'm taking Minnesota. Obviously, defense. Brian Flores defense. The Saints have started to figure out they're the Saints. They had their big Super Bowl game on Monday night and got absolutely poleaxed by the road team, the Atlanta Falcons. Now, the Vikings are all dinged up on offense, but it doesn't matter. Justin Jefferson, you know, injured and all these guys, they're so bad on offense, they signed Odell Beckham, and it doesn't matter. The Saints will not score more than 13 points in this game. It would be a stunner if they score more than 13 points. So control the tempo on the road, limit the Saints' opportunities, and then create some turnovers, which Brian Flores has been very good at, sack the Saints, and collect the victory, and you only have to win by 2 points. I'll take Minnesota and the penny picks.
1: The penny agrees with everything you said, Ben, going with Minnesota.
0: Solid agreement by the penny. It is Benny versus the penny, man versus metal. We got three games left, including those two island games, which are the Sunday night and the Monday night game. We'll get to those and one other highlighted game. And no calls for your comments on X at Ben Maller. That's at Ben Maller. And time now for the in-stock trivia. And then we'll get back to Benny versus the penny. We just talked about the Vikings and the little fella, the pipsqueak, Alligator Arms Murray. Kyler Murray has completed, or compiled rather, a 28-13-2 record against the spread on the road. Of course, part of that is because the Cardinals were always a dog when they were on the road. That is the second best road winning percentage against the spread of any NFL quarterback in the Super Bowl era.

0: minimum 25 starts. Blank holds the all-time record for the top winning percentage against the spread on the road. That is the in-stock trivia. The answer. We'll get to it. More of Benny versus the Penny, and we'll do it next. However, it is the B block, and what hour is it? Quickly, please. Here,
1: let's see. All right. Number two.
0: Well, the football season heating up, and every week feels bigger with DraftKings. 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
3: 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Boy, that means a lot. It really does. Thank you. Thank you. Thank you. All right, we'll get back to Benny versus the Penny real quick. Got to pay off the Insta trivia question, and here it is. Kyler Murray has the 28-13-2 record against the spread on the road. That's the second top road record against the spread in terms of winning percentage of any quarterback in the NFL in the Super Bowl era, minimum of 25 starts. Blank holds the all-time record. Femi's going with Matthew Stafford. Alf says the creepy quarterback, Deshaun Watson. Neil Lomax from Mediocre Kabuki, the legend Lucille Ball from Eileen in San Francisco, a gremlin from Michael in Tulsa. Page down. All right, that's enough. Do you have an answer, please, Lorraine?
8: Steve McNair.
3: No, it's Teddy Bridgewater. Teddy Two Gloves. Teddy Bridgewater, 25-7 he was against the spread on the road. Back to it, Benny versus the Penny. Next up, San Francisco, Seattle. Seattle, a 2.5-point favorite. It's on Fox, Kevin Burkhardt, Tom Brady. And don't tell Nostradamus or J.J. and Renton, but I'm taking Seattle. I'm taking the Seahawks in this game as a small favorite at home. And here's why I made the pick. Home field advantage, blah, blah, blah, blah, blah, blah, blah. However, that's part of it. The 49ers are dinged up. You want to bet on the healthier team. Seattle's got their own issues here. I think the 49ers record inflated. They're 4-0. I just don't think they're as good as the record indicates. In Seattle, this is an opportunity for them to make a little bit of a statement against a divisional opponent. Yeah, and the Penny Picks, by the way. Coop, what do you got on this?
9: Penny Picks Purdy going 49ers.
3: All right, next up, Baltimore and Atlanta. Atlanta, a 3.5-point favorite in this game. Mike Tirico, Chris Collinsworth, it's the Sunday night game. It's in a dome. Weather doesn't matter. And Baltimore expected to start their backup quarterback. Lamar Jackson has an ankle injury. He's got a boo-boo. So he is out. But I'm going to take the Ravens anyway. What are you doing, Maller? Atlanta has had, this is a third straight primetime game. And this is where things go a little sideways here. Because now they're playing a little bit of a better opponent, Baltimore, in this game. And they can rely on the defense. They can rely on the defense there in Baltimore. Keep Atlanta close. And offense will make a few plays here and there. Force turnovers. I'm not convinced the Falcons are as good as everyone else seems to think they are. I was impressed. Listen, they played well against the Packers and the Saints. The Ravens are supposed to be a better team. And I can give you all kinds of numbers. We don't have time for that. But I'm going to take Baltimore plus the 3.5, according to DraftKings. I'll take the Ravens. The Penny Picks.
9: The Penny goes with the Ravens.
3: All right, last game for us, the 8 featured games, Buffalo and the Rams. And the Rams are a 3-point home favorite. Joe Buck, Troy Aikman on ABC Monday Night Football. They played a fake dome at SoFi, so it's open on the ends of the roof. Temperature in the 60s. I'm going to take the Rams in this game. Buffalo, last 3 weeks, they should have lost to the Chargers. Bunch of turnovers. They won that game. They did lose to the Patriots. Now they travel west. There's also all kinds of injury issues with the Buffalo Bills. I'm going to take the Rams, who are getting some guys back this weekend. The Penny Picks, quickly, Coop.
9: The Penny Picks the Bills.
3: All right, so we disagree on that. All the picks will be up on the Facebook and Instagram page. Benny versus the Penny. Whee! 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
20: and here's what you need to know.
19: The Tampa Bay Buccaneers got their first win of the season after defeating the Cowboys in Dallas 24-16. Bucky Irving had 21 carries, 165 yards, and a touchdown. He also caught a touchdown pass. For Dallas, Dak Prescott was 24 of 42 for 316 yards, one touchdown, and two interceptions.
20: To say embarrassing, I think I'd be discrediting them. But we're definitely supposed to win this game. This is a game, you know, that was a game we're supposed to have on paper or whichever way you want to look at it. And I think Shotty said it best in the locker room. In this league, you've got to win the games you're supposed to win.
19: In Major League Baseball, the Guardians have kept their season alive, outscoring the White Sox in Chicago 9-5. Jose Ramirez homered and ended with three RBI in the win. So game five of the ALDS will be on Saturday in Cleveland at 8 p.m. Eastern time. I'm Ansi Bolaños.
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0: Well, if you had Aaron Boone being whacked by the Yankees, it appears you are a loser. Welcome in the beginning of another hour of the Ben Maller Show. We are in the air everywhere. We're right here at your fingertips. That's where you are. I know. Wild. We know there's definitely something in it. We're not sure what. Somebody put something in the punch. Coast to coast, border to border, and beyond, on the vast and supersizedly powerful microphones of FSR emanating live from the box, your brain box of sports talk, guaranteed human, from the world-famous Fox Sports Radio studios as we hang out side by side. Now, Big Greg in Iowa, he's on my offensive line. And the Green Bay Gobbler have gotten together, and they say, hey, Mala, help us out. Let us know about that DraftKings. I said, sure, why not? 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The crown is yours, and I think it was E-Dog from Long Island, possibly Uncle Mo from Jersey, and most definitely the Sawman from Mississippi, who said, I don't know how I can find my NFL games this weekend. What am I supposed to do? I said, don't worry. I got the answer. And what you do is, big week five in the NFL, it's here, right? It's the big game. What is the big game? Bears-Packers, yes? Sunday's America's Game of the Week. It's streaming live on Fox 1. That's right. Miss it live? You're just watching a highlight. Don't be that guy. Catch every play as it happens. Bears-Packers live on Fox 1. With a wink and a nod to the Dallas Cowboys, who got eliminated in terms of Week 5. They lost to kick off Week 5 to the Tampa Bay Buccaneers. Ha ha! Boy. Bucks 0-4, tied for the worst record in the NFL coming in. They had an undrafted rookie quarterback starting who outplayed Dakota Prescott, the $60 million man. And a wild situation there. More on that later. Our lead this hour, though, from baseball. We go to the Bronx. We go down to the Bronx. The New York Yankees were tossed out of the playoff party by Tampa Bay earlier this week. So many speculated that that meant the manager of the Yankees was on the hot seat. In fact, I made my weekly radio appearance on my friend Bob Fesco's show in Kansas City, and his partner in crime there, Dusty, he was tossing out how Boone was going to be fired by the end of the weekend, and then they were going to bring in Albert Pujols and all this stuff. And I snickered a little bit. Well, it turns out now, according to the latest scuttlebutt, Aaron Boone is going to be back. He's expected to return for the 2027 season, even though there won't be a 2027 season. More on that in a minute. We are told that the Yankees plan to retain their manager despite exiting stage left prematurely. Brian Cashman is also not going anywhere either. Why would he? He has lifetime employment. The Yankees reportedly intend to retain everyone. No one's losing their job in terms of the heavy big-time players there with the Yankees. The longtime GM will remain. The longtime manager will remain. Cashman is described as, quote, really close with Aaron Boone. There are some questions being asked on the dark web whether or not they're a little too close, and that's influencing the relationship and why he keeps his job, Aaron Boone, the reluctance to make changes. It's also a good jumping off point, so let us discuss the question. What message are the Yankees sending fans by keeping, apparently, manager Aaron Boone, if you believe the latest reporting? Boone's not going anywhere. So I've got WebMD, Ancestry, and PetSmart. And we will combine all of these things together, and we are going to ride out the storm. We're going to ride out the storm. I know. It's crazy. It's a daily soap opera around these parts. So to lead off here, the Bronx Bombers have become the Bronx Almosters, is what they've become. They're no longer the Bronx Bombers. They're the Bronx Almosters, perfecting the art of being good enough to disappoint, but just good enough to disappoint. Now, Yankees have a psychological disorder, and I punched it into the WebMD website. It may have been WebMD or a ripoff version of WebMD. The diagnosis came back contender satisfaction. The Yankees are suffering from contender satisfaction. Now, what is that? That is a psychological condition where they're confused that being invited to the party does not mean you're burning up the dance floor and you're winning. And Brian Cashman and the Yankee brass are addicted to the illusion of success, the appearance of success for the Yankees. Aaron Boone is his favorite enabler. And Brian Cashman views contention as proof of concept. You know, these nerds love proof of concept. Well, we make the playoffs. Proof of concept. Of course, the people that actually buy the tickets and watch the games on TV and all that, they view championships as proof of concept, not just making the playoffs. But that's the Yankees. That's the new Yankees, the new world order for the Yankees. In what other business do you get rewarded for 9 years of failing to meet the core objective? Well, I can't think of one. Aaron Boone must be key. He must be doing what the Yankees want, right? By keeping Aaron Boone, you're announcing he's doing a good job and we're satisfied. We have contender satisfaction. That's the new world order for the New York Yankees. Like, they're not rebuilding. They're not retooling. They're reheating the same leftovers, and they're calling it a fresh meal, piping hot fresh meal. And so it goes. Another October, another Yankee funeral, and another winter of Brian Cashman explaining why the deceased is actually in excellent health. It's all good. It's all good. All right, now furthermore, keeping the beat going of the hour, much to the dismay of Jill. Although Jill in Minnesota, she's a big Yankee fan, and our friend Supermarket Steve and a couple of these other guys, they love the Yankees, but they're like, listen, we can handle this. The Yankees deserve to be poked and prodded and all that. Even Uncle Mo's like, yeah, have at it. So let's go up to 30,000 feet and look down. Now, here's the question. Where is this Yankee franchise heading at this particular point? Where are they heading? So the most dangerous thing about the Yankees isn't that they've become the Cowboys. It's that they don't appear to realize they're becoming the Dallas Cowboys. Dallas is at 31 years without a championship. 31 years without a championship. The New York Yankees are at 17. So I looked over at Ancestry.com, and it turns out that the Yankees and the Cowboys are not twins. However, they're starting to look like cousins, which I know makes Anthony in Louisiana very happy. Hey, cuz! Yes, the Yankees used to laugh at the Dallas Cowboys. There was this arrogance by the Yankees when you'd bring up the Cowboys haven't won in forever, and they'd chuckle. Now they're following the same business model. The same business model they're following. Dallas, I'll give them credit. Jerry Jones, we talk about all the time. They lost again. Jerry's out there. Mr. Positivity. I'm going to go out. I'm going to make a trade. All this stuff. Right? And so Dallas has perfected the art of selling yesterday. The Yankees are working on their apprenticeship. Now, the Yankees have always sold past championships, but they've always been a contender and been in position to win another championship. And they're not really now a legitimate contender. And George Steinbrenner, the boss, they call him the boss, this guy, think about Steinbrenner. He built this entire baseball empire. It was his obsession. It was his life's work, his urgency. He'd fire managers after the World Series because they didn't do a good enough job. And so he lives his life. He dies. He passes on his life's work to the family. The heirs of George Steinbrenner inherit the keys, and they turn that championship hunger, that lust for another championship, into a part of the family portfolio, an investment managed by people that are just looking for stability. That's what they want. That's the new world order for the Yankees. The Yankees are becoming the Dallas Cowboys. They are. And so all that work at George Steinbrenner, it's just crazy. George Steinbrenner treated losing like a personal insult. Hal Steinbrenner treats it like a minor inconvenience at a shareholders meeting, past the donuts. And Brian Cashman must be treated like royalty at these things. It's absolutely bananas. Like, the Yankees lose, if the old regime was there, the way they lost the World Series against the Dodgers, Aaron Boone would have been fired then. That fifth inning would have been his final game as Yankee manager. And you look at this right now, and you say, well, this loss, the base-running boner in Game 2, the error-palooza, well, I guess it was Game 1, the base-running blunder, and then Game 2, you get an error or you get an error, that would have led to a firing also. That's just the way he had this demand of greatness. And as we said, it's more about cash flows, positive cash flow for the current Yankees. And they're making a lot of money. And it's what you talk about, old family money. The second generation inherits the wealth, just not the hunger. Look at the Raiders. They're a mess with Mark Davis. He just said, I'm just going to eat P.F. Chang's. I'll let Tom Brady do whatever he wants. Jeannie Buss was a terrible owner for the Lakers. Old family money. Not good. Not good. All right, now, last thing. To the not smooth, but choppy jazz. The choppy jazz. Jazz Chisholm. That's Jazz Chisholm Jr., who had the chutzpah, he literally did have the chutzpah, to criticize Yankee fans for booing him as New York lost the other day to Tampa Bay, completing the three-game sweep in the ALDS and being serenaded by Frank Sinatra, New York, New York, in the locker room. So Jazz Chisholm called the boos confusing. He said it, quote, doesn't hurt. It's just confusing because it's the playoffs and we're trying to win games. Chisholm went on to question why fans would boo players trying to help the team win instead of encouraging them. All right. Question. Jazz Chisholm appears to be a little confused here by the Yankees fans booing, boo, boo, boo, boo, boo, booing him during the playoffs at Yankee Stadium. So who wants to explain this to him? Who wants to explain this to him? Anybody? No? All right, I'll do it. All right, so Jazz Chisholm, he needs someone to explain the boos. This is not brain surgery. It's barely a third-grade word problem. As a senior fellow at the Maller Institute of Fact Checkers, I have investigated this mystery. I even drove in the mystery machine. I got it from Scooby-Doo, the mystery machine. Shaggy let me drive it around. And it turns out, this is going to blow you away, Jazz Chisholm, you sucked at a time you cannot suck. Oh, my God. Yes, Jazz, you're not playing for the Savannah Bananas. Although it looks like your next team may be the Savannah Bananas, it's the New York Yankees. You hit zero, zippo, in that matchup with Tampa Bay, and you are upset with the audience. What are we doing? Like, what were they supposed to do? Were they supposed to have a one-person parade down the Canyon of Heroes in Lower Manhattan? He's a mediocre player. Jazz Chisholm, you are what your record says you are. He's a mediocre player. He made a couple of All-Star games propped up by New York and the hype of New York. He's got a superstar's sense of entitlement despite being a pretty mid-baseball player, Jazz Chisholm, which is a dangerous cocktail. That is a dangerous cocktail. Right there. Absolutely is. And he's mastered the art, Jazz Chisholm, of being more offended by criticism than embarrassed by performance. We talked earlier about Dakota Prescott, who has a similar problem. It's a widespread situation in American sport today, and I'm sure it's around the world as well. I cover American sports. These guys that are offended by the critic, and they're more offended by that than embarrassed by their lack of performance. Dak Prescott was the same way. And you want unconditional love, Jazz Chisholm. I'm going to help you out. I'm going to tell you how you can get unconditional love playing for the New York Yankees. I recommend going down to PetSmart or Petco or whatever, get a golden retriever. That dog will smile. That dog will lick your face. That dog will be the happiest dog in the world for you, and you'll get unconditional love. So just go down there, go to PetSmart, go to one of the pet stores, get a golden retriever. And I also have, looking into my crystal ball as a distant relative of Nostradamus and friend of Nostradinus, I have looked into my crystal ball, and I have determined that there's no need to fret. There's no need to worry. The Yankee fan will give Jazz Chisholm a standing ovation. Another standing ovation. What are you talking about, Maller? I'm going to tell you how it's going to happen. So Jazz Chisholm will get a standing ovation the moment he docu-signs the deal to say bye-bye to the Yankees. When that happens, standing ovation, applause, way to go. Absolutely. We love you, Jazz. I'll bet you he plays a game for the Savannah Bananas down the line. And these guys who are in baseball, what, boy, they could play for the Savannah Bananas technically, right? I think they're allowed to. They can play overseas. Why would they not be allowed to play for the Savannah Bananas? Right? If there's no baseball labor deal, oh, this, you think about a boom time? Now, I'm not a big Savannah Banana guy, but some of you people love it. And why not? They, imagine the Savannah Bananas playing against like Aaron Judge, Shohei Ohtani, and all these guys. All right, it is the Ben Maller Show as we are continuing our journey into the abyss of overnight radio. And later this hour, we have Big Ben's Lame Jokes of the Week. That'll be coming up a little bit later. And that means our friend Billy will check in. We'll have some jokes for you. Take your calls right up until there at 877-99 on Fox. That's 877-996-6369. Also on X, at Ben Maller. That's at Ben Maller. Well, time now for the Maller Riddle of the Day. All right, here we go. The Maller Riddle of the Day. Late night TV host Jimmy Fallon. Apparently still on TV. Late night TV host Jimmy Fallon has partnered with Major League Baseball to make two blanks. Again, late night TV host Jimmy Fallon has partnered with Major League Baseball to make not one, but two blanks. That is the Maller Riddle of the Day. The answer, we'll get to it if you know it on X, at Ben Maller. That's at Ben Maller. We'll get to that, and we will do it next. However, it's a block party, a rousing part of the show. So I know it's the A block, and let's keep the faith and try to figure out what hour it is.
1: Number three.
0: Well, it is apparently hour number three, and it's all about that bull. Bull, bull, bull, bull, bull, bull, bull, bull, bull. Now, Brendan in Boston, Scotty on the Pike, they know about the bull. All right, do you know about the bull? You don't know about the bull? Really? Analog Al knows about the bull. So does Milkman Mike. I mean, they all know. Femi knows about it. Robin, the 321, knows about the bull. Michael in Tulsa. 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
20: Partly cloudy skies overnight with a low of 47. Northeast winds around 5 miles per hour. Daytime highs approaching 70 Friday. Mainly sunny skies. Partly cloudy skies Friday night. Lows dip down to about 57. Lots of sunshine and dry Saturday and Sunday. Low 80s Saturday. Upper 70s by Sunday. From the Weatherology Weather Center, I'm meteorologist Paul Trombley on 99.3 The Fan, Winona. 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

0: Fox Sports Radio. We are live and local in your eardrums. Some people are like, oh, you're just another national gas bag mailer. Now, we're lucky. We have the bully pulpit here. This show was cleared on over 600 radio stations around the United States and around the world. That's very cool. But unlike some of those daytime shows, we are live and local, right in your eardrums. We're in your head. Whether you listen live or to the podcast, we thank you for that. If you really love the show, you listen all night, 4 hours a night, or to the podcast, or both. And then you listen to the fifth hour podcast on the weekend. So every Friday, Saturday, and Sunday, there's a new episode of the pod dropping later today. That's if you really like it. Now, if you don't like it, it's on overnight. No one is awake when the show's on. And who the hell listens to podcasts? Only losers. So who cares? Meanwhile, if you want to be part of the show, 877-99 on Fox, on X, at Ben Maller. That's at Ben Maller. La Reina. She was feeling a little blah. I think she's feeling a little better now, but she might be just a good actress. Who knows? But she's here. FSR Tech Queen.
1: Hi, Bill.
0: Right over there. That sounded like acting. And Coop a Loop at a Bronco Fan. That's a Bronco Fan. And your comments can and will be used against you in the court of the Maller Militia, so please act accordingly. Well, time now for the Maller Riddle of the Day. We'll get to your calls. We hadn't taken calls in a while because we had Benny versus the Penny last hour, so if you've been jonesing to get on, this is your opportunity to call in and scream and shout and yell and all that stuff. But here it is, Benny versus the Penny was last hour, and now here's the Riddle of the Day. The Maller Riddle of the Day. What could the answer be? Inquiring minds would like to know. So the Maller Riddle of the Day, we go to the world of entertainment. I can't believe the show's still on. Apparently Jimmy Fallon's still on late night TV. I stopped watching once it became unfunny, which was many years ago. Late night TV host Jimmy Fallon has partnered with Major League Baseball to make two blank. All right, that is the question. What is the answer? Let's see here. King Roy says to co-sponsor two public executions. All right. Femi going with two commercials is his answer. Alf, the alien opiner, says two new theme nights during the season, Christmas in July and Three Stooges night. What else do we have? Doc Dan's normal. Doc Dan says two flavors of pickled pig snout sandwiches. My God, that is terrible. That's got to be AI. No one's eating that, right? No one's eating that. Timmy from Busco, Indiana says everybody's talking about the tight pants. The two tight pants is the answer. Fun hats from Donkey Sausage. What do we have? Not Blind Austin in Bakersfield says two more shows about a not funny guy who thinks he is funny. All right. Corn dogs at the Texas State Fair. What do we got here? Larry D. said something involving Jimmy Fallon and Don Lemon. Interesting answer there. I don't know that we can use that one. What do we have? Rob in the 321 says to make movies in his hometown in upstate New York. What else? Page down. Can't read that on the air. What do we got here? OG Art Puffin says Jimmy Fallon is pairing with the MLB to make not one but two unsuccessful attempts to slide into home during his monologue. All right. The correct answer. Lorena, do you know the answer to the Maller Riddle of the Day? Late night TV host Jimmy Fallon is partnered with Major League Baseball to make two blanks.
1: Custom pizzas.
0: Custom pizza pies. Is that correct? No. Turns out that late night TV host Jimmy Fallon has partnered with Major League Baseball to make two children's books. He's making kids' books. One of them's called Your Baby's First Word Will Be Dodgers, and the other book is Your Baby's First Word Will Be Yankees. Apparently, if you're a fan of one of the other 28 teams, you're porked. Jimmy Fallon. Is there anything easier than writing a children's book? Anything easier? I should write a children's book. Why don't I write a children's book? My God. It's like three or four words on a page at the most and some artwork. Yeah. That's right. Unbelievable. All right. Now, I just found there's new audio of the... There was a confrontation. Is that too dramatic? There was a situation where Dak Prescott was walking to the locker room after the Cowboys got embarrassed. And somebody said, embarrassed, to Dak Prescott. And Dak engaged the guy in the bowels of Jerry's World. Let me see if I can send this over. I'm going to see. I got to click this thing here. You'll see live coverage. Is I'm going to send this to Coop right now, live on the air. See if I can pull this out. Uh-oh, I'm getting the circle thing. It's not working. That's not good. So then I click this, and then I got to type this in and put the name in, and then I got to wait for that to pop up. Okay, so that popped up right there. So then I click that. Then I got to click send. And so then he's got to figure out whether that's worthy of being played on the air or not. In the meantime, we can take some calls. And let's see here. Let's go to Mike the Leprechaun, who's hanging out in the Commonwealth, and he is next at 877-99 on Fox. Big Ben's Lame Jokes of the Week coming up in a little bit. Hello, Mike the Leprechaun. Welcome.
2: Hey, my friend. Knock, knock.
0: No, no, we're not doing the joke. The jokes are later. We're not doing the jokes. Why are you doing the joke? We're not doing the joke. Why are you doing the jokes?
2: What do you call the bills? Okay.
0: That's a joke. You're doing jokes. Are you going to make me? Should I take more no calls this hour again? No?
2: All right. No jokes?
0: Well, we're doing the jokes next segment. This is not the joke segment. And you sent some jokes in.
2: Yeah. All right. Anyway, I hope Pope Leo has some intervention tonight for the White Sox. I hope.
0: How would that work? Is he going to send holy water in or something like that? Or?
2: Yes, he'll sprinkle holy water on his the shark they send over to the Vatican, so he'll have some divine intervention.
0: Hmm. Okay.
2: Yes,
0: I'm sure he's working on that right now. How long does it take to fly from the Vatican to Chicago? Well, I guess they got to go to Cleveland, so he can go to Cleveland. They got time. Yeah. They got time.
2: He's got time. Has Lorena ever been on a honey shot at a stadium? I'm curious.
0: Oh, yeah. Lorena, you don't go to that many games, right, Lorena?
1: No, I've only been to, like, two games.
0: You've only been to two sporting events? You were at a Laker game.
1: Yeah, I went to the one in Denver.
0: Okay. And one in
2: and
0: L.A.,
2: the
0: Laker
2: Boston?
0: Game? Oh, yeah,
1: oh,
0: you
1: yeah,
0: were,
1: the Laker
0: so you've been
1: game,
0: to more.
1: That would count, right?
0: Yeah, well, I think that would count, barely. Yeah.
3: It absolutely counts. It's the pinnacle of basketball.
1: Yeah. So, you, yeah.
0: Back in the old days.
1: But no, I was not a honey shot.
0: Okay. Well, you wouldn't. How would she know? The whole point of the honey shot is you don't know you're the honey shot.
3: That's a good point.
2: Don't they always look up? They look up at the screen and they see themselves.
0: No, but that's on the Jumbotron. But the TV feed's different than the Jumbotron feed. It's not the same feed. It's in-house, and then there's the TV feed's different. Now there is the conspiracy that some of these hot chicks have agents. And they negotiate to be the honey shot, hoping they'll go viral and pick up followers. That was a big issue during the World Cup. There were tabloid reports that was going on. That some of these super hot ladies had agents to try to get them on the World Cup broadcast so they'd be international celebrities.
2: But you weren't complaining, were you? When you were watching all those games, you weren't complaining.
0: Why would I complain looking at a good-looking why would I complain about that?
2: Did you hear Lionel, speaking of soccer, Lionel Messi retired from Argentina this week. Did you know that? Or do you care?
0: No, I don't really care. I don't. Isn't he playing in Miami, or he's done with that too? He was playing in Miami.
2: No. He's going to get two more years under contract from Miami.
0: Oh, okay. All right. I feel like you're rambling here. I feel like you're rambling.
2: I'm not rambling.
0: All right. You want to do the picks with Poppy real quick?
2: Yeah.
0: All right. This is I'll give you the worst minute in radio. Here we go. Poppy is in San Diego. Hello, Poppy. What are you, three games you guys are doing? Three games?
4: Yes, three games. We're doing three games.
0: All right. By the way, let me point out, while these two guys try to figure out what the hell they're doing, that this portion of the Ben Maller Show made possible in part by our friends at Fox 1. NFL Week 5 is here, and it's a big one. Bears versus Packers, Sunday's America's Game of the Week, streaming live on Fox 1. Miss it live and you're just watching a highlight. Catch every play as it happens. Bears-Packers live on Fox 1. All right, go ahead, Poppy. Quickly, please. Quickly.
4: We're starting with the first game, the Chicago Bears versus the Green Bay Packers. Man, sir, I like Green Bay Packers with Jordan Love. I'm thinking, what about you, Leprechaun?
2: Now, Ben, are we picking the same games or different games?
0: Shouldn't you
2: get the rules?
0: Shouldn't you?
4: Oh my! Whatever you feel.
2: Okay, I'm gonna go. Okay, Eagles and Jacksonville. I'm picking Jackson. I'm picking the Eagles.
4: Wait, it has to be the same game. That's what. All right. On to the next game. Okay.
0: This is not the Three Stooges. It's the Two Stooges. Okay. So who did he pick? I don't even know who he picked in the Bears Packers game. Who did you pick, Mike the Leprechaun?
2: The Bears.
4: Next game up, the Baltimore Ravens and the Falcons. That's a Sunday night game. I'm going to go with Michael Penix, the Atlanta Falcons, because Lamar Jackson's questionable. What about you, Leprechaun?
2: I agree with you on this one. Same team.
0: Okay. All right. Last one. Boy, this is great radio, isn't it?
4: The last one, the Bills versus the Rams. I really like the Rams. Whose house? Rams' house with Matthew Stafford.
0: No. Why would you ruin my – come on. Yeah. You're putting a whammy on me. Leprechaun?

0: Yeah, you've been busy. We haven't heard from you. I was worried about you. I was like, but then I was like, well, this guy's living a great life. He's a social butterfly. You got all the ladies hitting on you there at the home you're living in. You're living the life, Dixter.
1: Thank you so much. I've just been busy. I've been helping downstairs here with the management. We've been having some, we have bingo, and then we've got like talent show, and we take little trips, they like sometimes to Springboro, but I've been just a little
0: What's in Springboro? What's over there? What's that?
1: Well, they have where Susie Piper from the Kettering Banjo Society, she passed away. She we used to go over there, Doug and I and a couple other people, but
0: is that Doug from Dayton?
1: Yeah, Doug from Waynesville. Yeah.
0: Oh, Waynesville, not Doug from I'm sorry, I apologize.
1: I just wanted to tell you though, the Browns it's kind of neat what they're doing. I like it.
0: You're into it. You think it's real or you think it's fake?
1: I think they're gonna I think they're gonna win maybe at the most, maybe seven games. Games.
0: Okay, so seven wins. That's send that out, Coop.
1: Heads are rolling in Cincinnati. The Reds were pathetic this year. You know.
0: Yeah, they were. But you're more of a Guardians fan or Indians fan or whatever. Anyway, though, right? Right now, you're in football. You're Cleveland Browns, 3-1, and they're tied with Baltimore for the top spot in the division, right there at the very top.
1: Yeah.
0: And you know, Dick and Dayton, if the playoffs started today, do you know who the Cleveland Browns would match up with in the playoffs?
1: No. Who would it be?
0: They would play, right now, they'd play Jacksonville. That'd be the matchup.
1: Yeah. Right. Hey, have you heard from my friend from Cincinnati?
0: You're talking about Ohio Al. He lives up on the way to Cleveland. I've not heard from Ohio Al. I hope he's all right. He has not reached out to me in a while, so I'm not sure what's going on with Al. I know you guys were great, though. You killed it. You absolutely dominated
1: it.
0: What a night. Or afternoon. It was in the afternoon. You had all the show legends there. You weren't even nervous, were you? You weren't even nervous.
1: No,
0: you got up on that stage, and you just let it rip. It's awesome.
1: Thank you. You know something else, though?
0: What's that?
1: I couldn't get on the 1 week, the Browns, but they have a good post-game show on 92-point fan Titus and Jeff Phelps, and they always say Dixon Dayton. They say not Dick, but Dixon Dayton, the Southern Ohio number one fan of Cleveland sports.
0: Yeah. Well, that's you. That's a great way to introduce you. All right. Well, Dick, enjoy your weekend. I know hopefully you'll call next week. Check in with us. Make sure let us know how you're doing. All right. Enjoy your life. Go out there.
1: Okay,
0: live the life and all that. All right.
1: See you later, alligator.
0: You changed it up on me, Dick. Bye-bye. All right, there
1: bye-bye.
0: Oh, there it is. Oh, see you later, alligator. Did not expect that. I've stolen Dick and Dayton's line.
2: That was cute.
0: Bye-bye. What's that, Lorena?
2: I said that was cute. I liked it.
0: Yeah, exactly. All right. Well, there it is. We have straight ahead Big Ben's lame jokes of the week. All the best one-liners, all the best jokes, as sent in by you, care of BenMallerShow@gmail.com with jokes in the headlines. That's BenMallerShow@gmail.com. We've got the weed man coming in here. He's my laugh track. We'll get to Big Ben's lame jokes of the week, and we will do it next. However, the live reads never end, and thank God for that. That means business is booming, and we're happy about that. It's the B-Block. What hour is it?
3: Number three. Ha, ha, ha.
0: Now look at that. Number three. And for us, it's really number one. 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

0: 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Make yourself a P1 for the show. Thank you, thank you, thank you, thank you, thank you. Thank you.
1: Knock, knock. Who's there?
2: Lame week.
1: Lame week who? It's Big Ben's lame joke of the week.
0: All right, let's do it. Weed Man, my buddy Billy in Hollywood, Florida. Are you there, Billy?
3: Yeah, how you doing, Ben? Make me laugh.
0: Any more free food from Perito?
3: Oh, I want to thank Perito. He sent me, it's great. He sent me steak and potato. It's great.
0: Oh, my God. I feel like Perito's paying you for the show. I feel like you're getting paid by Perito and food to be on the show. I feel like that's going on. All right, let's do this. Here are the actual jokes. Care of Ben Maller Show at gmail.com. What brand of lollipop best describes Weed Man?
3: What?
0: Dum Dums. That's Noah in Austin. There you know. Did you hear that Weed Man Hippie got Mike the Leprechaun high?
3: Really?
0: Yep, the Blarney got stoned. Rosie. You know about the Blarney? You know about the Blarney Stone? That's Rosie, of course, right there.
3: Yeah, Rosie. Yeah.
0: Why is Weed Man on the no-fly list?
3: Why?
0: Because he could not wait a mile to get high. That's why. That's Scotty on the Pike, the legendary Scotty on the Pike. Did you hear that Weed Man is getting into his ancestry?
3: Really?
0: Yeah, yeah, he wants to know all about his tree. You love the tree, Weed Man. That's from Brendan in Boston. Why does Weed Man like the Ben Maller Show so much?
3: Why?
0: Because it gets him higher. Higher! That's Mike in Tulsa.
3: It does.
0: Yes, it does. Now, what does Weed Man think of the capital of Florida is? What do you think the capital of Florida is?
3: What? What is it?
0: The letter F. That would be the capital of Florida for you. For you. That's from Eric in Kansas. What, do you even know what the capital of Florida is?
3: No.
0: Isn't it Tallahassee? I believe it is, right? I think it's Tallahassee.
3: Yeah, sure, right.
0: Yeah, but you live. How long you live in Florida, Weed Man?
3: For a long time. I don't know.
0: You don't even know the capital of your state. That's wild. All right, all that weed. What do Weed Man and the Miami Dolphins have in common?
3: What?
0: They're both going to be losers this weekend. That's Eric in Kansas. All right. What did Weed Man call the recent garbage spill on the interstate in the city of Youngstown?
3: What?
0: Two words. Thanksgiving dinner. That's John from Youngstown, Ohio. All right. Why did Weed Man spend a week in front of a bakery?
3: Why?
0: He was hoping for free dough. He wanted that dough. That's, I believe that was Mike the Leprechaun who sent that one. Did you hear that the Weed Man became famous in his detective job as an undercover agent?
3: Really?
0: Yes, he was known as Sherlock Homeless is what he was known as. That's Mike. That's Mike the Leprechaun. What does Weed Man tell his grandchildren? What does Weed Man tell his grandchildren to call him?
3: What?
0: Granddaddy Purple. That's Surfer Todd, the comedian. There you go. George in Uvalde says, did you know Weed Man Hippie once bought a sweet car online?
3: Really?
0: Yeah, it belonged to Neil Diamond. There you go. Ba-ba-ba. That's George in Uvalde. All right, I think that's all we have time for. Thank you, Weed Man. There you go.
3: Love
0: Weed Man. Hippie, be well, my man. Be well. 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
1: That was the final score in Chicago, and you heard it on the Cleveland Clinic Guardians Radio Network. 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In the NFL, Thursday Night Football kicked off Week 5 as the Buccaneers got their first win of the season, taking down the Cowboys in Dallas 24-16. Undrafted rookie quarterback Jalen Daniels ended 19 of 25 for 189 yards and a touchdown that went to Bucky Irving, who also had 21 carries for 165 yards and a touchdown. And on the ice, the Avalanche outscored the Flames 7-3. Calgary is still looking for their first win of the season. I'm Monty Bolaños.
0: Ben freaking Maller.
3: Yeah. Over the top, in your face.
0: And he's turning your speakers all the way up.
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0: You want concise? You want accountability? Then you want Ben Maller.
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0: See, I had to wait for the red light. That's what I had to wait for. Welcome in the beginning of another hour of the Ben Maller Show. We are in the air everywhere. I know, right? It's here, there, everywhere, all over the place as we are barking away. That's what we do here. Bark, bark, bark, bark, bark. Easy peasy. Your audio cup of inspiration, coast to coast, border to border, and beyond, on the vast and extravagantly powerful microphones of FSR emanating live from the bowl. That's right. Just a bowl of cherries. Guaranteed human. From the world-famous Fox Sports Radio studios where Andy the Comic Book Guy, who's no longer known as Andy the Comic Book Guy, but he's part of Bill's Mafia, he said, hey, Maller, can you let me know, and Nick in Berkeley, who's back off the injured list, and Ernesto in the Bay, and even Dominican Mike, can you let all of these guys know about DraftKings? I said, yes. The football season is heating up, and every single week feels bigger. 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The crown is yours. And look over there. Is it a bird? Is it a plane? It's just Josh. That's all it is. And there's Jay Scoop over there. And they said, hey, Ben, I really don't know how to get a hold of that Bears-Packers game. Can you help me out? I said, sure. And King Rory, he needs to know about that as well. And Shane in Des Moines and Art Puffin and all. I mean, these are legends, and they need to know. And Hoosier Bill, they all need to know. So NFL Week 5 is here, and it's a big one. Bears-Packers, Sundays, America's Game of the Week, streaming live on Fox 1. Miss it live, you'll just be watching a highlight. Catch every play as it happens. Bears-Packers live on Fox 1. So we'll get to our lead in a minute. I did want to mention that the Cowboys lost. That's always fun. Boy, we have a good time when the Cowboys lose. It's a lot of fun. And lucky for us, they lose a lot. I was texting some of my radio pals, and we were like, how lucky are we? The yearly tradition. Like Punxsutawney Phil, will Punxsutawney Phil see his shadow? The Cowboys going into the poop fest on a yearly basis. So they lost last night to winless Tampa Bay, and the story is not the game. The story is Dak Prescott after the game walking off the field in the bowels of Jerry's World, and some person that works in the stadium saw Dak walking and said one word to Dak, embarrassing, and that created a story that everyone will be talking about later today, all those big-time daytime hosts when they get up. Now, we have some audio we're going to play. Why are we going to play it? Because we have it, but here is the audio. Now, you'll hear Dak's part of it. I don't think you'll be able to hear the person that yelled embarrassing, but you'll hear what Dak had to say. Let's go to the audio tape. Here we go. This happened moments after the Cowboys got their bell rung by Tampa Bay. Take a listen. He's walking. Walking. Oh, I heard it. There's Dak. Yeah, a lot of noise.
1: Yeah. You said it once I looked off, huh?
0: He's upset. You said it when I looked off, huh? Yeah, all right, there you go. He made some comments afterwards, which were a little embarrassing as well. So Dak, I mentioned this earlier, but the Cowboys' issue with Dak Prescott is Dak seems offended by the review, not the product. That seems to be the problem for the Cowboys. That he just seems offended. Yeah, the whole thing. So we'll talk more about that later. Time now, though, for the big monologue. We start out in Denver, where Sean Payton is taking it back. Back, back, back, back, back. What is he taking back? He's taking back control. Big story from the Mile High City. Coaching prodigy demoted. What? this. If you have not heard by now, perhaps not, the Denver Broncos, much ballyhooed coaching change in terms of the offense, has backfired. Head coach Sean Payton confirming that he will resume calling the offensive plays in the Mile High City. The Davis Webb experiment has been sent to the freezer. It lasted 4 games. That's all she wrote. And Sean Payton handing the offensive play calling duties to himself after giving Davis Webb the offensive coordinator the title. A lot of fanfare, a lot of broadcasters wearing knee pads telling you how great Davis Webb was, giving him the Manny and the Petty and even the Hawk Tua. And it turns out that apparently he wasn't that good because he no longer has the job. That is a good jumping off point. Let us discuss the question. By taking over the play calling, isn't Broncos coach Sean Payton essentially admitting that all the big fanfare this offseason, the offensive strategy changes, was a spectacular fail, a spectacular miscalculation? So I've got Tabernacle, Frosted Brown Cinnamon Sugar, and Kroger. And we will combine all of these things together. And we are going to put the jambalaya right on the plate, little baba ganoush, the gabagool, some matzo ball soup, some French onion soup as well. Why not? That's how we're going to do it. So first of all, though, Sean Payton hired the chef. He approved the menu. He bought the groceries. And now he's complaining the food tastes terrible. Well, Sean, you either screwed up the menu, you hired the wrong chef, or you bought the wrong groceries. The Broncos offense, out of 32 teams, ranks 27th in the NFL. I don't think that's good. Ah, you're being mean, Maller! I know. And Bo Nix looks lost most of the time. Most of the time. The Broncos really should be 1-3, right? The NFL admitted they gave the Broncos an unearned victory. It's an embarrassing thing. I'd be ashamed if I was a Denver fan. Very embarrassing. But that's what happened. So you know, it's really a 1-3 football team, not a 2-2 team. So Payton took a trip down to the Tabernacle, and he had a little confessional. Went down there, a little confessional. Forgive me, Father, for I have sinned. I gave Davis Webb the playbook. Bad job by me. This is a full-blown admission that the offensive game plan belonged in the garbage disposal, reversing the biggest summer decision and just announcing, listen, it's a quagmire. It's a quagmire is what it is. Payton stripping Davis Webb of play calling duties after not one, not two, not three, 4 games. Like, Webb was promoted as the Mozart of offensive football. They're like, we got to hire him. He's going to become a head coach. We're worried he's going to go. The Buffalo Bills are going to take him. They're going to be the better. Oh, my God, no. How happy are they in Buffalo? How happy is the Bills Mafia? Now, who knows whether they got a good coach or not, because the Bills haven't looked that great the last couple weeks. That said, though, Davis Webb, not exactly Mozart. And here we are. It's still early October, and he's playing the triangle now in the back of the Denver Orchestra. Who goofed? I've got to know. Now, the same people who swore Davis Webb was a genius, the whiz kid cometh, the same people who were saying that now claim, well, Payton's here to save the day. So how could you say Davis Webb's a Mensa and now, well, Payton's going to save the day? Like, why should I believe you? And Payton says there's more offense hiding somewhere, which is just wonderful. Where's he keeping it? Is it under a mattress? Is it in the sofa? No? Well, find it. All right, secondly, to La La Land, another NFL coach on the wrong side of things. That would be Mike McDaniel. It appears the honeymoon ended before it ever started with the Chargers. Has he been fired? No. He was hired to revitalize the Chargers offense, to maximize Justin Herbert, to level up, as the kids say. And McDaniel's experiment has been about as good as rubbing anthrax all over yourself. Not a good idea. So Los Angeles, the AFC team in L.A., is 0-4. They are averaging a pathetic 306 yards per game. They are scoring less than 17 points per game. All that stuff is bad. Justin Herbert is more concerned about his lady friend than he is his football. He stinks. The running game has been mostly ineffective. McDaniel's job security, there's a lot of hand-wringing going on. He's under the scrutiny there. Now, he calls the criticism, quote, standard operating procedure. McDaniel admitted, he said, quote, I don't expect to get praised through failure. The offensive genius is floundering in la-la land. So here's the question. Is former Dolphins coach and current Chargers offensive coordinator Mike McDaniel's offensive genius reputation officially on life support? It's worse than that. It's worse than that. They're planning for the funeral. The media loved the biography. Boy, it was a good story. Everyone goes to the same hokey heartstrings media college, and it's the sports writer clown college. The Broncos ball boy becomes NFL offensive mastermind. Beautiful story. Guy was a Bronco ball boy. That's great. But the biography isn't the performance, and right now the performance is a wrestler in Mexico called El Stinko. El Stinko. Mike McDaniel was prematurely inducted into the NFL X's and O's Genius Society, the Mensa Society of the NFL Coaching, and he's got the unusual glasses, he speaks in riddles, he always sounds like he's high, and suddenly he's a visionary. Oh, yeah. He's got his kombucha tea. He's ready to go. The football intelligentsia handed him a clipboard, a lab code, and keys to the offensive kingdom. And it turns out, based on what we have seen with the Chargers this year and the Dolphins the last couple years, this is not just a flash in the pan. This is not just, hey, things haven't worked out for us this year. No. When he had premium-level Tyreek Hill, right? He had premium gasoline, Tyreek Hill, and Jalen Waddle. Everyone thought this guy's a master chef. And you took that away. You took Tyreek Hill away. He got hurt. Jalen Waddle went away. And even though he was there while McDaniel was coaching the Dolphins, you took away the filet mignon. So there's no more filet mignon. And it turns out at this moment, Mike McDaniel is struggling. He cannot even make frosted brown sugar cinnamon Pop-Tarts. He's having all kinds of problems. He can't make, and you know, those are Jerry Seinfeld's favorite Pop-Tarts, the frosted brown sugar cinnamon Pop-Tart, which is a solid Pop-Tart. I was more of a strawberry Pop-Tart guy. Solid. Haven't had a Pop-Tart in years and years and years. Anyway, listen, the Chargers hired McDaniel again to try to figure things out with Justin Herbert. And now it appears they have to hire somebody to try to fix Mike McDaniel. This is not going well for Jim Harbaugh. How many layers of incompetence are we going to go through with the Chargers? They play the Broncos, by the way, this weekend. There's a difference between clever and effective. McDaniel is clever, but clever doesn't put points on the scoreboard, doesn't move the football, and doesn't create situations where Justin Herbert doesn't have brain farts right and left. All right, final thought. To Philadelphia we go. The birthplace of our freedom. And earlier this week, the Eagles freed themselves from two-time Pro Bowl center Cam Jurgens. But that guy got picked on in school, right, with a name like that, Cam Jurgens. 2027 seventh-round pick also goes to the Baltimore football team for a 2027 fifth-round pick. And my favorite, the 2028 second-round pick. I know Rick in Maryland right now saying, morning time to Cam Jurgens. So the GM, Howie Roseman, insisted that there's nothing to see here, that Philadelphia was not, they were not shopping Cam Jurgens, their offensive lineman, but things happened quickly. Roseman defended the trade. Of course he did. He made it, citing draft capital. He also was very braggadocious about salary cap savings, confident also that some guy named Drew Kendall, you've never heard of, can do the job. at center, claiming the Eagles effectively gained four players for one. Okay. Question. Are Howie Roseman and the Eagles holding a bonfire on the roster? Mid-season bonfire on the roster. So after a brief deliberation of the available information, Howie Roseman wants you to believe that this is some kind of sophisticated salary cap maneuvering. My response, I've got a sandwich. What kind of sandwich? It's a bologna sandwich. It's a hero sandwich. It's a bologna. Capital B, bologna. The salary cap, I have said it since the beginning. I will continue to say it until they turn off these microphones. The salary cap is the greatest alibi you can possibly have in professional sports. Now, baseball doesn't have a salary cap. I will guarantee you those GMs, those executives are like, we got to get a salary cap. We can make any move we want, and whether it's good or bad, we just say it's the cap. It's the cap. That's what it is. It's the, hey, it's like a garbage disposal. You put anything in the garbage disposal, that's what it is. Every time a general manager makes an unpopular decision, suddenly it's just the math. It's just the victim. Put your arms in the air. I don't know what to do. It's the man. Forget the spin. Forget the excuses. Certainly, I don't do gymnastics. Have you ever met me? I don't do gym. No, come on. I don't do those kind of accounting gymnastics. Hell no. Look at the actions. You don't lose 40% of your starting offensive line in 24 hours and call that some kind of strategic domination situation. You call it controlled demolition is what you call it. That's what's going on. They've gone to Kroger and they purchased the graham crackers, the marshmallows, and the chocolate. And they've got a bonfire roaring and gasoline flowing while the front office led by Howie Roseman is standing there with a stick making a nice s'mores while they spray kerosene on the flames. And they're telling everyone, no, it's a controlled burn. That's all it is. You had Lane Johnson quit on the team, walk away, couldn't handle playing in the NFL anymore. You knew that. That happened, I think, on Tuesday. And then on Wednesday, you still traded one of your other offensive linemen. Yeah. And we're told yet Howie Roseman is playing chess. That's what we're told. Well, I believe Howie Roseman is really eating the pieces of chess. That he's right now, he's got the king there. He's just eating it. So this isn't financial responsibility. It is a trip to the ballot box by Howie Roseman and the Eagles front office. And they just voted no confidence, a vote of no confidence on this Eagle team, dumping it down the drain like an expired carton of milk. Bye-bye! That's it. Now, that doesn't mean they're not going to go out and win this weekend and upset Jacksonville. It just means that the front office is betting this is not the team. They're not going to get her done. It is the Ben Maller Show. We're trying to get her done. If you'd like to be part, 877-99 on Fox. That's 877-996-6369. You can be part of the program that way. Also on X, at Ben Maller. Later this hour, we have Sports Jeopardy. Straight ahead, hooray for Hollywood, hooray for Hollywood. The Coop Scoop on entertainment. We'll get to that, and we will do it next. However, it's the A Block, and it is time now to go to the Lorena Theater in Sherman Oaks, California, the iconic Ventura Boulevard, and find out what hour it is.
2: Number four.
0: So, must be a delay or something like that. It was very odd there.
2: I pushed the wrong button.
0: All right, there you are, wrong button. Let's try that again. Let's see. What hour is it? Eeny, meeny, miny, mo.
2: Number four.
0: All right, now we're cooking. I see the jazz hands. I was like, forget about it. But then I saw the jazz hands, and I was like, okay, so I don't need to go bonkers. Well, every sports season, everyone. Every sports season built on preparation. 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
1: No doubt, Mr. Loon. I hope there's something left for us. Head up to the North End in Cochrane.
23: Partly cloudy skies overnight with a low of 47. Northeast winds around 5 miles per hour. Daytime highs approaching 70 Friday, mainly sunny skies. Partly cloudy skies Friday night, lows dip down to about 57. Lots of sunshine and dry Saturday and Sunday, low 80s Saturday, upper 70s by Sunday. From the Weatherology Weather Center, I'm meteorologist Paul Trombley on 99.3 The Fan, Winona. Currently 46.
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0: 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I know. Pretty cool. 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
0: 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That's 877-996-6369. Also on X at Ben Maller. I know, it's wild and crazy and all that stuff. Lorena is here. She's known as the FSR Tech Queen.
2: That's right.
0: Let's say hello to her. And Koopa Loop at A Bronco Fan. That's A Bronco Fan. Your comments can and will be used against you in the court of sports radio, so please act accordingly. Thank you, thank you, thank you. All right, back to it we go. We have the Coop Scoop on entertainment. That'll be coming up in a little bit. Look forward to that. And let's see, who do we have on the phones? Eeny, meeny, miny, mo. Let's see, is Hollering James there? Hollering James in Minneapolis, Minnesota. He's going to play for the Vikings
3: Ben.
0: This weekend against the Saints.
3: I watched the Vikings game. I told you that game was going to be close.
0: Congratulations.
3: Pay the monthly. The penny pick Tampa Bay. Me and you went with the Vikings. This week, you heard the penny. It went with the Vikings. You went with the Vikings. I got them this week, too. But Saints, the New Orleans Saints, without Case Keenum, are going to play the Vikings very ugly. The Vikings are down to two quarterbacks. Two.
0: James, are you doing sporty talk radio? Is that what you're doing here, James?
3: I kind of say that, no. But my brother says I know nothing.
0: Yeah. All right. Wonderful.
3: But I try to stand the note, Ben. And you know, any game show you've got, I'm willing to play.
0: You love game shows. Why do you love game shows so much? What's your thing about game shows?
3: Because I am dying from a call from that beautiful woman in Montana.
0: Here we go.
3: And I would love some advice from Tammy. And I would love some advice from Lorena, I mean. Lorena could help me out.
0: Well, what about me? I can give you advice. You want advice? What do you want? Ask me anything. I'll give you advice right now. Go ahead.
4: All right, Ben, am I trying too hard?
0: Yes. If you're asking if you're trying too hard, the answer is yes. Next question.
4: Am I wishful thinking, even with Coop?
0: There's no crying in radio. You can't cry in radio. Do not cry. We do not need to.
4: I'm not crying. I'm a grown man. Hey, grown men never cry. You heard the song.
0: It sounds like you're about to cry. You're a ball of a glass case of emotion here. What's going on with it?
4: I got the world by the tail, but I keep messing it up living here because the Somalians want to throw me out now because of my religion.
0: They want to kick. How are they able to kick you out? Do they run the place?
4: No, the priest keeps coming to visit me. Today he brought me a $50 food gift card, and it was
0: That was nice. Oh, wow. What are you going to spend that on?
4: I don't know.
0: Food?
4: I had 40
0: food. The answer is food. The answer is food. You're going to spend it on food. That's the answer, James. Food.
4: Yeah, I can't buy cigarettes. I can't buy sports memorabilia. It has to go on food, Ben.
0: Oh. Oh, so you got more. Is that, like, is that a government thing that you got? Like one of those,
4: no,
0: those cards?
4: No. It was a Cub. No Cub Foods. It was a Cub gift card. It's not a government thing. It's ran by the church. It's Pastor Saul.
0: All right, gotcha. This is riveting.
4: Tell Weed Man, he needs to come up to Minnesota and get involved in the church.
0: Yeah. Okay. I'll let him know. I'm sure Weed Man seems like a very religious man. I'm sure he's going to do that. Yeah. All right.
4: Hey, it's Jesus!
0: Okay, thank you. I'm going to move on, but it's not you, it's you. Thank you. Let's say hello to, let's go to Benjamin. I was all excited last time we talked to Benjamin, getting ready for a big pig roast to get ready for the Saints game, and then they had to play the game, and then that was the problem. They played the game. That was the problem. Hello, Benjamin in New Orleans. Welcome.
2: Oh, it was a big problem, not a man. It was so sad to see the Dirty Bird just come in through the dome and just walk all over, fly all over the Saints. But it could be worse. I could be up in Minnesota up there. At least we get some of them Vikings this week. We looking for better. Hey, man, I got to tell you, as much as I thought, I already was so happy to be able to talk to you. Now I know you like my brother from another mother, because I hate the Cowboys, too. There's nothing better than to see the Cowboys lose. So what a beautiful way to start the football week.
0: Yeah, not only lose, they were a touchdown favorite at home against the winless team. And their quarterback is such a wuss, he can't handle somebody saying embarrassing while he's walking off. He probably, I'm reading more about the story. Apparently he pointed out who did it to security, so the guy's going to lose his job. Can you imagine losing your job?
5: Yeah, that's why he turned around and looked so long.
0: Yeah, it's ridiculous. It's so stupid. The guy's making like minimum wage probably. He's like, oh, let's get this guy fired. And Dak's got $60 million
6: a year. Can I play devil's advocate for a second, though?
0: Yes, Coop, what?
6: How stupid do you have to be if you're making minimum wage working at the stadium to say embarrassing as the quarterback of the Cowboys walks by?
0: Well, he waited till Dak was looking away and said it when Dak wasn't looking. So, and he probably lost a parlay or something like that. He was probably pissed. He lost a parlay on the Cowboys. And it's like, what the hell, dude? Come on. Right, Benjamin?
2: That's exactly right. Hey, Coop DeLoo, you know, you like my brother, too, because we both got the Sean Payton tie. You know,
6: that's right.
2: He had the States through the Holy Land. And he going to do the same for the Broncos. That man a genius. And Lorraine, I got to tell you, girl, we can't wait to get you down here to the Creole, you the Creole Queen. We can't wait to let that Monton Roulette, let the good times roll.
0: I like that.
5: That sounds like a great time.
0: We got to do a Mallard meet and greet in New Orleans. We haven't been there. We got to do the meet and greet.
5: I'm going in December.
2: We start with the beignet and the chicory coffee, and then we go to the Hurricane and the Couchon Delay. And, man, hey, you that Marcel man you talk to, he always talk about the food. He know nothing about food culture. You need to come see us.
0: I got you. All right, Ben. Thank you, man. Benjamin.
2: Thank you for the
0: well.
2: Call.
0: All right, have a great weekend. There he goes, Benjamin, a new star. A star is born. Louisiana. Remember that woman, Barbara, from Louisiana? We used to have a woman named Barbara who called the show for a while. She was great. She sent us a king cake, and she had that Louisiana thing. But Benjamin, he takes it to the next level. Absolutely. Late night drug tester writes in, says, let's not forget to wish our neighbors to the north happy Thanksgiving, or will that be an exclusive on the Fifth Hour podcast, he says. What else? Let's see. Can't read that. Ben says, the reason I respect you is because you're blank are idiots. Thank you. Appreciate that. Very kind of you. I will retract that particular word. The bird is the word, is the word, is the word. What else do we have? Let's see. Page down. Let me go back to the phones. Scotty on the Pike. Is he there driving around? Hello, Scotty. Welcome. Scotty.
7: Hey, Ben,
0: Scotty.
7: How you doing?
0: What's going on? Thanks for the joke, Scotty. That was nice. Good joke.
7: Oh, thank you for reading it. Appreciate it. Yeah. I heard Anthony's surgery was a success.
0: Yes, he's alive. That means I don't have to call
7: alive.
0: Him, right? He's alive. I don't have to
7: you
0: call
7: don't
0: him.
7: Have, so. You don't have to go down and crack some Creole medical skulls.
0: That's right.
7: He's going to be on life alert while he convalesces, and when he presses the button, it says, hey, cuz, I've fallen and I can't get it up.
0: Pretty much. That's what he does. Yeah, that's great. He's consistent, though. My favorite part is when he asks me how I'm doing, and then I talk to him, and he completely ignores me. That's my favorite part of his phone calls. I love it. Yeah.
7: Right. Well, asking how you're doing and hey, cuz, are the only things I can understand he says. But
0: yeah. I always ask Lorena about her daughter. And what else does he ask you about, Lorena? I don't know.
5: I get my good sense of humor from.
0: Yes. Lorena has a hot girl privilege. And any hot woman can say anything, not even remotely funny, and every dude will laugh. It's wild. Well, Anthony laughs.
5: Either
0: at
5: that
0: everything.
5: Or completely ignore you. It's one of the two.
0: Oh, is that right? Okay. No middle ground?
5: No.
0: I got you. Yeah. Okay. you want middle ground? Yeah. What's up, Scotty? What you got, though, Scotty? What's on your mind?
7: Well, the big talk up here now is the size of Drake May's hands. Apparently, he has little pity paws, and that's why he can't hold on to
0: them. Yeah. I remember when he was coming into – I remember the draft, they said he had little hands, little tiny hands. Yeah.
7: Little hands. But he was second in MVP, and his hands

0: Oh, yeah, his wife. Is she still doing those baking shows? It's, yeah, I don't know.
1: Yes, yeah, she is. Them. And I guess okay. They're very popular. I have not watched. I think my wife has dabbled in it, but I have not watched.
0: No,
1: it.
0: No, I have not. I have no life, Scotty and the Pike, but I have more of a life than watching that. So there is that. Yeah. All right, Scotty. Thank you, my man. All right, the great Scotty on the Pike. This, buddy, have a great weekend. Let's go to Marcel in Brooklyn. Marcel, Benjamin called you out. What do you have to say to Benjamin, Marcel, quickly?
2: Block Benjamin now.
0: That's a drop, Lorena.
2: That's a drop, it is. And the Scoop on Entertainment, that is, ladies and gentlemen, which starts right now. And here is none other than my man himself, Justin Cooper at Bronco Fan on X. It's all yours, and take it away.
3: Thank you, Marcel. As always on Coop Scoop Entertainment, we're going to start off in the movie theaters. And in this weekend, we've got a couple movies that I've been excited about wanting to check out. The first one I'm going to mention is Other Mommy. Now, ooh. I have seen the trailers for this, and it looks pretty, you know, pretty freaky, a little terrifying. My wife wants to see it, but she's also horrified at the same time. It stars Jessica Chastain as the other mommy and the regular mommy. but she is Bella, an 8-year-old girl living at home with marital problems, confronts a sinister entity that comes out of her closet. And the presence, whom she calls Other Mommy, becomes increasingly threatening to her and her family. That is out, but it's got pretty bad reviews so far.
0: See, that
3: from
0: name,
3: critics.
0: That name, Coop, could go either way. Could be a Hollywood movie, or it could be an adult movie. You never know.
3: That's true. It probably is an adult movie somewhere.
0: I'm sure. Back, and you know, we should check with our expert. Everyone's got to have a guy, Lucky Tony. I'll bet you Lucky Tony knows if there's a movie by that name. I bet you.
3: Yes, you're probably right. Also out in theaters this weekend is The Social Reckoning. Now, ooh, this is a companion movie. I don't know if you want to call it a sequel to The Social Network from back in the day.
0: Remember I remember
3: the Facebook
0: that.
3: Movie.
0: Yeah.
3: So this is also, it's from Aaron Sorkin, and it is inspired by true events. We're back at Facebook. The whistleblower who started the social media reckoning that we're seeing playing out today. I believe it has to do with, you know, all of the...
0: When people were telling the truth and they were getting blocked during the pandemic? Is that what it was about?
3: No, not just that. But, okay, like, I don't know, purposely, you know, putting stuff to divide people on Facebook and stuff like that.
0: Well, it's like in TV, they said if it bleeds, it leads. But on the internet, if it causes heartache, people stay on longer, right? I mean, people are upset, political ideology... People get very worked up by that crap.
3: Right.
0: For them.
3: Yeah. So this is it's got a big cast. It's a true David and Goliath story. We've got Mikey Madison, who won Best Actress a couple years ago for that movie Anora. She is in the movie playing Frances Haugen, a young Facebook engineer who enlists the help of Jeff Horowitz, who is played by Jeremy Allen White, who is famous from the show The Bear. And who is the Wall Street Journal reporter, and they go on a dangerous journey that ends up blowing the whistle on the social network's most guarded secrets. Jeremy Strong plays Mark Zuckerberg in this one. Bill Burr also appears in this movie. So, it's got a pretty good review so far. That's out this weekend. And last but not least, one thing that I wanted to point out on TV this week, Wednesday, October 14th, is the return of the show The Lowdown on FX at 9 p.m. This is season 2. I watched season 1. It was great. The cast is led by Ethan Hawke, who plays an obsessive Tulsa citizen journalist. And Betty Gilpin and Tommy Lee Jones join the second season.
0: Still getting work,
4: Tommy Lee Jones.
3: I know, right? He's old. Like,
0: how old? He's got
4: to
0: be in his late 70s?
3: He's 80. He? 80 years old.
0: 80 years old. That's late 70s. That's early 80s. That's past late 70s. Yeah.
3: Is a Wednesday at 9 p.m. on FX, The Lowdown.
0: Awesome. All right. There it is, the Coop Scoop on Entertainment. You want to play Sports Jeopardy? Call right now. We'll have a brief game of Sports Jeopardy, 877-99 on Fox. Sports Jeopardy is next. However, it is live read season. It is the B block. And let's see. What hour is it?
4: Number 4.
0: It is. Oh, we got the full jazz hands. How lucky are we to get the full jazz hands?
4: Lucky.

0: Very, very, very, very lucky. And let me press this right here. 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
0: 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NFL Week 5 is here, and this one is personal. Bears versus Packers. This Sunday, America's Game of the Week, streaming live on Fox One at 1 p.m. Eastern Time. This rivalry needs no introduction. Bears and Packers, one of the oldest in the NFL. There's no bigger stage to settle it than this one right here. Don't worry. You can watch catch every play, can't miss action before it becomes a highlight. Bears Packers live Sunday on Fox One, and really a big spot for the Packers to try to avoid embarrassment. It has not gone well for them this year, even though they've got a good record, relatively speaking. So we'll see what happens on Fox One on Sunday. Check it out. Bears with their backup quarterback. Chris in Boston is going to play. Hello, Chris. Welcome.
6: What's up, Ben? How are you?
0: It's a quick game you're on, and Philip is in SoCal near Knott's Berry Farm. Hello, Philip. Welcome.
7: Hey, how you doing, Ben?
0: Good to have you, buddy. Thank you. Here we go. A category we're going to use is leaderboard. I'll tell you the NBA team. Tell me who their all-time leading scorer is. Your name is your buzzer. Again, I'll name the NBA team. Tell me who their all-time leading scorer is. For $200, the Chicago Bulls.
6: Chris.
8: Michael Jordan.
0: That is correct. $400. I'll tell you the NBA team. Tell me their all-time leading scorer, the Los Angeles Lakers.
7: Philip.
8: Chris.
0: Philip.
7: Jabbar.
0: Kareem Abdul-Jabbar. Is that correct? No. Believe it or not, it's Kobe Bryant. Kareem played. I didn't give you a chance to steal, Chris. Bad job by me. All right. $600. I'll name the team. Tell me their all-time leading scorer, the Orlando Magic.
8: Chris.
0: Chris.
8: Shaquille O'Neal.
0: No. Philip?
7: Jimmy Hardaway?
0: No, it's Dwight Howard. Boy, wow. Tough game. 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
30: I don't have anything else to say at this point. It's that disappointing. It really is.
31: Was it Bengals Cowboys? You had Bengals Cowboys Super Bowl.
30: I think so. I don't know if I'll show a rematch of something or what, but
32: they're a matchup of most hyped teams. I'll tell you that. Those two, Bengals and hype. A lot of hype. I mean, if you think about it, those are two teams that have the best two, arguably the best receiving tandem with a legit A-list franchise quarterback at the helm. And you're just not seeing that. You know, you're just not seeing you're not seeing what this team is supposed to be. And listen, CeeDee Lamb, I feel for him because he gets after it. Like he tries to make plays, but I mean, the one interception, the way that happened, the way they were kind of careless with the ball, you know, it's sloppy football. It almost looks like a team that's unsure of itself at this point. That the execution is not there, and when you take and you break down where this Dallas Cowboys team is, it's definitely more about the storyline, and you gave the storyline of Bowles and you know where this Tampa team is, but it's 100% about the Dallas Cowboys being a fraudulent football team. First thing I could think of when I'm watching the game, I'm like, this team is killing Jerry Jones, man. Like, figuratively and literally, they're killing Jerry Jones. This man, think about what he's done to be a winner. It's almost like he's been trying to overcompensate for the loss of Micah Parsons.
0: I want me some glory hole.
31: Hey,
32: that's right, and he ain't getting it. He hasn't got no glory hole at all. There ain't been no striking of oil.
30: Like, what does Micah have to do with this?
32: Well, no. It's not about a moving on from Micah. It's a justification of moving on. Like, the everything that he's done, aggressively going after players on the specific side of the defensive ball, is 100% a justification for the decisions. And let me make it clear.
30: What do you mean?
32: I'm not saying Micah, like as in Micah, but I'm saying the justification of the move that he made. That was the starting point, an origin of him being very, very, I think the most aggressive I've seen of him going after players on the defensive side of the ball in free agency, trades, in the draft.
30: So you don't think his age has anything to do with that and the fact that they stunk on defense?
32: Well, I think that I think if you look at it, I mean, if you're not good on defense, why would you get rid of your best player? That doesn't track well. So
30: because you're not good, and he wasn't helping either. I mean, I know he's good, but I'm just saying,
32: he was helping.
30: I don't know, man. I think they moved on, and they're just trying to build back up a defense. Then they're doing it with more parts because they have more money to spend.
32: I mean, it's a fair counterpoint to it. I just think that based off of how I'm looking at it and what I see, I think there was a lot of fallout from that moment.
30: I mean, he hasn't been able to play. Like, what does that matter?
32: Well, that's true, like, but you didn't know that when the trade took place.
30: Sure, but like since then, it's not like he's like tearing it up in Green Bay and you're like, oh gosh, we got to figure out a way of just looking better than Micah right now. It's like he's not in the factory right now.
32: You're living in the now, like today. Like, that's a legit point today. I'm just basing
30: I think when you're closer to death like Jerry Jones is, you probably live more like that.
1: Jesus. Settle down just a little bit.
32: I think when you're living closer to death, you get rid of players like Micah Parsons prematurely, man. And that's what I think. And he's tried again.
30: It sounds like a weird Penn State. Are you gonna get say something about Catron Allen getting released? Are we gonna go into that too now? What are we doing here?
32: Oh, you came in hot today, Brady Quinn. I mean, if we choose,
30: I'm just asking. Today, like, what are we doing here? We're gonna make all about balance. Penn State.
32: And then you're going to that voice right here, like you're so ridiculous with what you're saying. I'm just making my point at in the morning time on our morning show. The Cowboys stink. I think they're figuratively and literally killing my man Jerry Jones by the way they're playing.
30: We agree on that.
32: He's put the money in to make this a better defense, and the defense didn't do horribly bad. They didn't have this amazing day on offense for the Tampa Bay Buccaneers, but their offense is letting them down. And you have arguably the best receiving tandem in all of the league. So the question has to become, why is this team underperforming so bad? A 2-3 team that Jerry Jones has perceivably, this may have been his most aggressive team, even with the triplets. You can include those teams with Larry Allen in the triplets. This might be the most aggressive he's ever been on building a team, and they're grossly underperforming. You got to ask the question, why?
31: I don't look. Last night's game, I thought, look, it's a total loss all the way through. I mean, you had a fumble, you know, on special teams, I believe, as well, too. So there's all that. But I look at it and I go, man, Jerry Jones is being asked after the game about, does there need to be a change with the defensive play calling? Like, I looked at last night and said they couldn't get a stop against a winless team with a backup quarterback and injuries, and they ran through them. And the only reason that game was anywhere close is because Tampa Bay made the egregious decision to not go up three scores, and we're just going to go for it on fourth down at the goal line, and Dallas went 99 the other way, and Tampa made a bad team decision like bad teams do. And then Jerry Jones is asked about defensive play calling afterwards. I just think, in totality, that was awful. And, you know, Dak Prescott, you know, you mentioned it, Brady, was asked after the game about the embarrassing term, and he had this to say in response.
2: I know when he said it, I just happened to look at him. And at that point, you know, he looked away, didn't look. And then when I turned my head back, he said something else. And so that's the part that, you know.
31: All right. Yeah. So there was another clip that was going on that yes. Dak had.
30: Yes.
31: Yeah, yes. There was a.
30: Got away, guys.
31: Yeah.
30: Got away.
31: There was another clip.
30: Can I just break it and say this? The NFL right now has an issue with young defensive coordinators because they're not very good. Like, Christian Parker is the youngest in Dallas Cowboys history. He's not very good. Kelvin Shepard in Detroit, I'm not sure if you saw his comments more recently, how defensive he's gotten, how bad they've looked. They are the worst defense in the NFL right now. And I don't know why he's so defensive about it. You are what you are. So figure it out. Move on from it. You know, the first issue is if you're in denial, you're never going to get past that first step. But we've got a ton. Like, last night's game plan for Dallas should have been simple. We're loading up the box, mix up some of the fronts, whether it's a bear, over, you mix up some odd fronts in there if you want, but load up the box to stop the run and force the entirety of the game on Jalen Daniels. Make him have to throw the football 35 times plus. And instead, they allow the Tampa Bay Bucs to run the football damn near 40 times.
32: They did.
30: And that's purely because, I don't know, maybe they felt threatened by someone, whether it was Emeka Ogbuka or Chris Godwin or Tez Johns. I have no idea. But this it should have been so apparent what Dallas is trying to do to the Tampa Bay offense that they had no other decision to make other than to try to air it out because they just don't have any of the looks up front. I mean, it literally was that simple. And I understand we could say, hey, and don't get me wrong, the Dallas offense didn't do anything on their side either. You know, they couldn't run the football effectively. Yeah. They obviously were getting too much pressure too at times. So they played their role. But if you were to look at the Achilles heel of the Dallas Cowboys right now, after all that investment they've made, they can't get these guys lined up to just play defense. And there's a problem right now in the NFL with that.
32: I'm going to stay on the defensive side of the ball or on the offensive side of the ball. If you're not getting your best player involved any more than what they did last night, they ran the ball, and they ran the ball effectively, but they weren't very effective in the air. And if you make a team one-dimensional, then you got to figure out how to handle things in that dimension that you chose you're going to go up against. They chose to take away the pass. You got to stop the run, and they didn't do that, and that's – but it was still only 24 points. It's a lot, but that still should be for the type of offense that this Dallas Cowboys team is. That
30: you thought Dallas ran the ball well?
32: No, I thought Tampa ran the ball well.
30: Yeah.
32: I didn't think Dallas. I mean, Dak threw
30: really
32: the ball
30: try.
32: All over the place. Right. Dak threw the ball all over the place. Pickens had a hell of a game, but yeah.
31: Dallas didn't do anything well.
32: Pickens had a big game. I just don't think that their offense is able to finish drives, and it's been a sputtering struggle for the – I think the bigger storyline is the offense. I do. And if this is what their offense is going to be for the entirety of this season, then you'd have to assume that this will not be a double-digits win team. It will not. It looks like it's a collapse of a team, if you ask me. Not even collapsing.
31: Because I think this is not even just exclusive to this show, because I think I had Dallas winning the NFC East as well. And I think Prisco was real high on him. Why did everybody take the bait? I'm just trying to figure this out. Like,
32: roster wise, it's a good looking roster.
31: Okay. I mean,
32: it's a good looking roster. Outside of there, I'm not.
30: Yeah, I mean,
32: on
30: look, they're the number two scoring offense in the NFL.
31: Yeah.
30: And they've kind of been somewhere top 10 for the last 5 years, with the exception of a couple years ago. But their offense hasn't been the issue, it's been their defense. They haven't been better than 28th in the NFL in scoring defense in the last 3 years. They've been atrocious. And so I get why they aggressively went after it, but like they're no different this year. And that's more of my issue with all this is it's been a defensive issue. They can't seem to figure it out. And this hasn't been just this year. It's been years, last 2 years.
31: They're giving up over 60.
32: So y'all don't think the offense let them down last night?
31: Everybody
32: watching
31: let
32: that
31: down.
32: Game. Y'all
30: but
32: don't
30: everyone
32: think
30: everyone let them down.
32: Think
30: they threw two picks, but the defense stinks and it has stunk.
31: Their defense has given up over 6 yards of play, which basically means if you just line up against them, you'll never reach third down.
30: I mean, LeVar, like this isn't new with Dallas. The last 3 years, they have been one of the all the way around worst defenses in the NFL, like bottom four in the NFL, at a minimum, if not worse, in scoring defense, total defense, however you want to chalk it up. That's been what they've been. Like I can understand why they made such an investment. I can understand why they went after a defense coordinator saying, hey, let's go after this young, bright mind we think we're bringing out of Philly. But much like we're seeing with Davis Webb, for example, he was a young, bright mind interviewing for head coaching jobs. Well, guess what? He's not calling plays anymore the rest of the season, at least right now in Denver. We talked about Sean Mannion struggling offensively. Like, we're keep deeming these guys young, bright minds, and they get their opportunity. They stink.
32: Dang.
30: I'm just calling it what it is, man.
32: Yeah, I get it. I mean, I think we can all agree that this is a failing team. And the biggest question is it more so about going back to talent?
30: I'm crashing out, man. I hope they lose every game. I'm crashing out on this.
31: Both you guys are, you know, reading Jerry Jones's last rites on the air because of this game last night, which I think is excessive.
32: Last rites?
30: Yeah, I mean, he's getting old. You don't think he's getting antsy in his pantsy for a win?
31: Sure. I mean, yeah, if you want to be a Paul Bear, this is not the way to go about it. I would just say that. Not
30: I swear to
31: radio.
30: You, I turned that game off at one point last night, and then I had to put it up to like view both because I was so frustrated, and I ended up watching the USF-UTSA game at the same time.
31: How'd that go?
30: I'm like, I'm going to watch a Texas team that I at least know will be able to put up some points and go win a football game.
31: How'd that other one go?
30: I was disgusted. It ended up great. They may not have had a buddy who had some money on it, and then I told him to maybe double down on some of that money, and it worked out great. Won both sides of the bet.
32: So you saw them losing?
30: Who, Dallas or UTSA?
32: Yeah,
30: Well, no, UTSA ended up winning, but they had a 2 minute drive, LeVar, where they essentially just ran the football for the 2 minute drive. The quarterback scrambled a couple times. There was really not many passes thrown. It was one of those where you're like, this is kind of what their offense has been, and somehow USF couldn't figure that out.
32: Yeah.
30: So.
32: Yeah, we're talking about the same game. I just got the letters mixed up because I was like,
30: I don't know which
32: game.
31: By the way,
30: Harlan's the head coach of USF, and then McCown's son, I believe Owen McCown.
32: Draft. Yeah. I mean, they get a horrible holding call at the end of the game that, I mean, they went across the 50 with that first play and had 9 seconds left. I mean, that, you know, they had a chance to actually try to tie it up. They could have Hail Mary'd it with that 9 seconds, that holding call.
30: It was weird, too. I didn't see, like, I was watching the holding. I didn't think it was a holding either at the end. They would have had a Hail Mary shot.
32: It could be questionable, but, I mean, in that play, I would have let that one go.
30: Because they didn't give him any chance. It like really affected the game at that point. They didn't give him
32: and
30: any
32: they
30: shot.
32: Had two timeouts at that point, right?
30: I think you're right.
32: Two timeouts.
30: Because I think they had to use one on the holding.
32: And I find that to be even a more interesting game than again the Tampa Bay game. But I will say this: it's the NFL, and when you thought you knew something about a team, you generally don't. Like when you think this is a game that they surely should win. This was a game that Dallas, this was a get-right game. They surely should have won, and now they haven't won it. I find it curious that we haven't mentioned Brian Schottenheimer's name not one time.
31: Oh, well, I mean, come on. After the Baltimore loss and the decision-making at the end of that game, and then, you know, this
30: one. Yeah, but I didn't think they were going to beat Baltimore, if we're being real.
31: Yeah, but
30: I mean, that was one where I understand the decision making in the end, how you could be disappointed and looked at it that way. But I also didn't think they were going to win in the first place.
31: Oh, they were an underdog.
30: This is one where you're saying, all right, like you got to win this one. And they got absolutely handled, like manhandled.
31: Yeah, it's not great. By the way, you forgot to mention as well, too, congratulations to Brady Quinn. Big night last night for the formerly Cleveland Indians, now
30: the Guardians.
31: Yeah.
30: Take the game five, baby. Yeah, going back to Cleveland.
31: So congratulations.
30: Let's get excited.
31: Yeah.
30: Don't get too excited over there, guys.
31: Yeah.
30: All right.
31: Look,
30: Patty can't even stand up. Look at him. So excited.
31: All right. Taking care of the White Sox.
30: Doing back there, but...
32: Brady came in shooting at everybody in the first segment, man. Like
31: fastest gun in the West.
30: I had one of those nights last night where I went to sleep and I woke up like it, I just didn't even sleep. Like I just closed my eyes. I woke right. I was like, oh, all right. That was what we had last night. Gotcha.
32: Well, try traveling from 7 in the morning till 9 at night. See how that one works for you.
31: Yeah. Yeah. Well, I know this. There's only one thing that's going to get you guys ready to go.
30: What?
31: I know what it is. It's football awesome. Friday.
30: It's Jonas. Let's go, Jonas.
31: Yeah.
30: Let's go.
31: Come on.
32: Here we go.
31: It's football Friday. Come on, Bar.
30: Come on, Jonas.
31: Come on, Bar.
32: Yeah. Jerry Jones is going to lose his life. Come on, Bar. Jerry Jones. Come on, Bar. Going to lose his life.
30: Jonas is going to have a
32: confidence. Lose his life. Lose his life. His team is killing him.
30: Jonas said, damn,
32: his team is killing him. That. Right. Why y'all killing your owner?
31: Dad, shoddy,
32: Brian. Why y'all killing your owner? They killing their owner, killing their owner, killing their owner, killing their owner. They're killing their father, killing their father, killing their owner. All right, let's do this one for my man Eddie. Come on, let's do it for Eddie. Here we go.
31: All right.
32: Friday night is a football Friday. Yeah, football Friday. Dallas Cowboys ain't going to the playoffs. Friday. You can feel it.
31: It is a
32: bang going.
31: Football Friday here on Two Pros and a Cup of Joe, brought to you and Bart by Fox One. NFL Week 5 is here. You saw it last night, even though it didn't look good for the Dallas Cowboys, but it's here, and we've got a big one on Fox. 49ers, Seahawks, Sundays, America's Game of the Week, streaming live on Fox One. Miss it live, and you're just watching a highlight. Catch every play as it happens. 49ers, Seahawks, live on Fox One. So we do have the usuals coming up later on. We got another edition of In Case You Missed It. We've got some Quinn's Wins, our picks against the spread, the leftovers, Ray Ray's Roulette. All of it is yours here on this three-hour extravaganza. Up next, though... Yeah, apparently somebody's going to be updating their resume in the NFL pretty quick here. That'll be yours right here on FSR. 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
8: And you tell us where this show lies.
10: What is going on here with Joel Embiid?
11: I'm tired of him.
10: LeBron James?
11: I'm tired of him.
10: Mike Breen, never tired of him.
11: So there was a preseason game on the other night, and Mike Breen, who, he's not a reporter, obviously, right? But he is somebody who, even when he goes on air with something, it's got to be, like, rock solid. Like,
10: yes.
11: He is not going on air because he heard something third hand that might have happened.
10: He has earned maximum credibility.
11: Yeah,
10: like if he's bringing something to air, it's true, I think. Yeah,
11: it's not like, you know, he's got unserious now that the Knicks have won a championship since he's been calling it. So,
10: although Breen is wacky, I mean, keep in mind, he did updates for IMIS. He's got a sneaky good sense of humor. He does, Mike Breen.
11: I would not associate wacky with Mike Breen. I'm going to have to hear that for myself.
10: Well, you know him better, so that's
11: but
10: fair.
11: But he said that there was a practice recently, and Joel Embiid was a little late because the other guys were already on the floor, and that LeBron James let him have it. And then LeBron James said, I think via social media, that that was a lie, that he wasn't late. Stop lying. Now, this is a credibility off, I think, between Joel Embiid, LeBron James, and Mike Breen.
10: Right.
11: I think in terms of telling the truth, Mike Breen versus LeBron James is a mismatch because LeBron lies all the time.
10: I would say it's the greatest mismatch in sports.
11: Yes.
14: Yeah, Izzy, I think LeBron's on his, like, what, 40th rewatch of The Godfather?
11: Yeah, seriously. Still can't.
8: 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And now, Steve Covino.
31: Oh, boy.
15: Uh-oh.
8: Rich Davis. This is Covino and Rich.
31: Can we get a check-in on the Brewers that Covino didn't quite believe in? How are they?
18: Yeah, last check, they are on their way to the NLCS.
31: Okay,
18: yes,
31: yeah, because I remember you weren't quite sure. Dan Byers, you know what? It's gonna be good for baseball.
14: I gotta think positive.
31: Wasn't it something to the effect of like, yeah, I'm not quite sold on your Brewers.
18: Never a believer.
14: The Brewers Dodger series could very well be one for the ages.
31: And if the Brewers win,
14: what does that say about payrolls and you know what happens next year and everything else?
31: Now that I said that,
20: 29.
21: Carrie Elwes.
22: Yeah, she's an actress.
21: Okay.
22: Yeah.
23: I woke up yesterday morning with a spring in my step.
21: Start later, please.
23: I could never know what the day was.
21: Fast forward at.
33: Listen up. The ratings just came in for last month. We are number one. We just grabbed every key demographic.
34: Super duper, gang. Yeah.
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34: That's nice. Way to go. Neato, gang.
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34: Boy.
36: It is the ninth day of October, 2026. Good Friday morning, everybody. Welcome to the Power Trip Morning Show. My name is Chris Hockey. Thank you for tuning in. We got a lot to get to today. Of course, the initials game, Marty Galarnar, the return of my main man, Mark Parrish. He's on his way in. And we've got Johnny Creasel. And we've got, what is that thing called? Oh, yeah, the Power Trip Parlay, which I believe Corey's already lost for the week. So much to get to. Let's get her started. Here's some comedy from my main man, Dusty Slay. It's Power Trip Morning Show on Friday. You made it. Come on in. I am glad you are here.
37: I don't know why we keep track of time the way we do sometimes, you know? Like the other day, I asked this guy, I was like, hey, man, what time is it? He was like, it's 20 to 4. I was like, listen. If you don't know, just say you don't know. Don't give me some kind of weird math problem. Just because I'm not wearing a watch, you know what I mean? Now I got to take a quiz to get the time. I don't know why we break it down like that, you know? It's not shorter. 20 to 4, 340 is about the same, right? We don't break anything else down like that. We're not like, hey, what's this cost? $28. How old are you? 6 to 40. What month is it? 15 to February. Right?

0: It's a Friday. It is October 9th of 2026. This is the Power Trip Morning Show. I'm Corey Cove. That's Chris Hockey. There's Meat Sauce, Paul Lambert, Zach Halverson. And I just mentioned it's Friday, which means the gentleman, John Kreisel himself. Hi, John. Good morning. John, Paul, Paul, John.
1: Hi.
0: John, Mark, Paul.
1: Hi.
2: Pope, John, Paul.
1: Hello.
2: Hi.
3: Hi.
2: Hi.
0: Hello, hello.
2: And blessings.
0: Hi.
2: Blessings.
0: And also with you.
3: Bless all.
2: Blessings.
3: Wow.
2: Blessings.
1: We did not plan this.
3: No.
1: Either.
3: We have the same shirt on.
0: You do. He has a t-shirt. You have a sweatshirt, but the exact same logo, the exact same graphics.
3: Exact what? Same brand.
2: What's it say, sluts?
1: Skull.
3: Yeah.
1: It says Vikings.
3: Yeah. So sluts.
1: That's us.
0: Where'd you get that? Ragstock?
3: No, homage. Homage. Yep. However you say it.
2: Homage.
0: You can say it both ways. Kind of like Drew Lindsay or Drake Lindsay.
3: Oh, no.
0: You can say it however you want.
2: You can't help yourself.
3: I fell asleep. Is that what happened?
0: Apparently, Drew Lindsay needs to pick it up a notch or two.
3: And Smith on defense.
2: One of these days, you're going to be Mark Rosen. You are. One of these days.
3: You're gonna I ain't going to make it that far.
0: Well, Chris, you know what, though?
2: Dude.
0: You know what, though, Chris?
2: Yeah.
0: It hasn't happened to me yet.
2: Yeah!
0: Inside,
3: what?
0: Inside jokes left and right. Yep. I got to stop sports betting. I'm just not good at it.
3: You're not good at it.
2: I love it.
0: I mean, what? No offense to the guy working the stadium last night that yelled at Dak Prescott, but he's right. Embarrassing. How do you lose to that team? But they did, and I'm already out of the Power Trip parlay, and you guys haven't even released your picks, and I'm already out.
3: Yep. Yeah.
0: So I have to already anti-sweat all three of you, but I got to stop sports betting. I'm not good at it, and I don't watch the sports that I bet on.
1: Football's
0: That's the dumbest
1: toughest,
0: thing.
3: Though. Yeah.
1: NFL is the toughest. It is. They have it down to a freaking science. The algorithm. It is not Seen Bear's algorithm. No. That's a different one.
3: Yeah, that's a completely different bit.
1: Yeah, it is a coin flip in so many ways. It's the I watch every game every week.
3: Yeah,
1: and same. Still, it is a roll of the dice.
0: 24-16, the Buccaneers beat the Dallas Cowboys. It was in Dallas. You got a backup undrafted rookie quarterback. No Baker.
1: Mm-hmm.
2: No candlestick maker.
3: Yeah.
1: It's it was an ass kicking for a good chunk of the game because of turnovers. But the Buccaneers still should have lost that game.
3: Yes. Yeah.
1: Did you see that at the end, gentlemen?
3: They went down on fourth.
1: They
3: right?
1: were down on the 1 yard line, fourth and goal, and they were up by 14. So that was 24-10 at that point. They go for it instead of kicking the field goal, which I do like. And I know, you know, a bunch of people last week, of course, I misarticulated the whole TJ Hockenson thing. But
3: yeah, you got ripped.
0: Got dragged.
1: Which is good. I don't, yeah, rip
0: yeah, you
1: away.
0: You don't care.
1: No, life is good, man. Rip away.
0: Mm-hmm.
1: I'm a casual, whatever they say. I like the killer instinct. You're 0-4 and you say, let's get the touchdown and bury them and feel good about it. However, poor play call. Why don't you run Bucky Irving,
3: who's
1: been having
3: fire.
1: A huge game, 175 yards and 2 touchdowns. They don't get it. Dallas goes 99 yards, scores. They go for 2, which analytically, sure, that's the way to go.
0: Mm-hmm.
1: But they don't get the 2-point conversion. And then still, there were times at the end, because they still had 3 timeouts. They still could have. There was a near pick 6 when Tampa Bay went to throw the ball when they're trying to run the game out. If you would have caught it, I would have caught it. Paul would have caught it. Louie would have caught it.
3: Yeah.
1: Hawk would have caught it. And that is then going to probably be a tie game. You know, pending the 2-point conversion. Insane. So still, even though Dallas got their asses kicked, they still should have at least got it to overtime.
0: It is a nice little reminder, though, for our game on Sunday. Because
1: yep.
0: we had to sweat against the Dolphins. We shouldn't have. But yep. we had to sweat to get a 5-point win against the Dolphins. And it just feels like the Vikes are going to roll the Saints. But you got to remember this. In the Power Trip Parlay, I picked the Vikings -1.5.
2: Oh, yeah, that's what I'm saying.
0: Which means they're in huge trouble.
1: Me too.
3: Oh,
1: but
3: wow.
1: It's I don't know. There is a momentum is a thing. And that is my entire, obviously I was at the game dealing with the kiddo being in the cheerleader thing. What cutest thing I've ever seen.
2: Mm-hmm.
1: I got to post the videos today. They're adorable. She did awesome. Loved it. She was skull chanting with me in the stands. It was great. Awesome time. Except the game. When the game was over, she's like, I'm sad this game's over. She had never been to a regular season game. I said, I am not.
0: It was a tough watch.
1: And that is why, of course, yes, it's 100% chance of victory if he slides there. But give the fans a payoff. Score there. Then it goes to a 99.7% chance or something like that. And of course, yes, a player could get hurt. This could happen. Yeah, all these things.
0: You could still lose.
1: You could still lose. Yes, technically.
0: And if you lose that game, imagine the heat on KOC and his team for not taking a knee.
1: No, I get it. I get it. But also,
0: the downside is not worth it.
1: From a fan standpoint, yes. And having spent a lot of money to be at that game and having to buy the extra seat for Chloe, pay it off.
0: Well, Will, the thrill is price of admission. There you go.
1: You're
0: paying for Reichard.
1: My wife's talking about getting a Will jersey, and I said, do it. This is absolutely worth it. He is the dude.
3: He's the best.
1: Yeah. I don't know. It is and don't forget down the road, too, in a meat grinder of an NFC, tiebreakers could come into play. Points are part of that. I don't know. I see what people, I guess I sort of agree, but my God, we need to unass that offense.
3: They need to make it right. Like, what's his face say that all the time?
2: You need to make it rain.
3: Who's the guy in Red Dead?
0: Dutch.
3: Yeah, he said
0: we need more time. I have a plan.
1: How dare you?
2: I need to make it right.
3: Didn't he say that?
2: No.
0: Maybe, but the two big ones were I need more time.
3: He'd always needed more time.
0: I have a plan.
3: Yeah, I have a plan, yeah.
1: Which is what it feels like on offense now is KOC is Dutch. Yep.
2: That was really funny. That's actually pretty good, yeah.
3: Dutch sucks.
0: Why hasn't Kyler worked yet?
3: He needs more time.
2: He needs to make it right.
3: Yeah, see? That's nowhere near anything.
0: No,
3: I'm sorry.
0: No, I don't think so. No.
3: Every time you thought Dutch was going to do something cool, he just needed more time. It's like, damn it, Dutch.
1: That was the perfect time in my life to play that game, too. It was pre-Chloe. I wasn't married yet. So we were, not doing everything together. Like, she had plans.
0: Married to Arthur in some ways.
3: Don't.
0: You were committed to Arthur.
2: Yeah. Don't. See what happens?
1: Yes.
2: Yeah, don't. When you give your heart away?
3: Yeah.
1: But sitting there, though, I would be cussing at the TV. Mm-hmm. And then if Kayla would come home, she's like, what's going on down there? And I'm like, this son of a bitch!
0: Yeah. I just hate Micah. Yeah. Oh, man.
3: Micah sucked.
2: That's
0: sure.
2: Bitch.
3: Yeah.
0: Yeah.
2: I want to start the game all over just to kill him.
1: I know. Is there a way you could...

0: My arm.
1: Carson Wentz just slinging it because Kyler's at home playing PS5.
0: Yeah. And really, Carson's not even a healthy play.
2: Yeah. No.
3: They'll be like, look at Kyler on the sideline breaking down film from the other, you know, the opposing defense. Why does he have a controller in his
2: He's
3: hand?
2: He's on Twitch.
3: Yeah.
1: He's on a golf cart.
2: Yeah.
1: With a machine gun. I can't wait.
0: Yep.
1: So anyway, the power trip parlay already dead for me because I had Dallas minus 8.5. So I only missed it by 16.5 points.
0: This is a hard week, man. Yeah. I went through my picks. I'm like, boy, I don't feel good about these at all.
2: Yeah.
1: Well, good. I hope you all lose.
3: By hard week, there's going to be really good games to watch.
0: Yep.
2: Yeah.
1: And we got another 8:30 London game, Saucy.
2: Yeah. Hell yeah, man. Love it.
3: Yes, sir.
2: Can't wait.
1: All games should be at 8:30.
2: Yeah. Weren't they at 8? Am I misremembering?
0: Who?
2: Weren't some of them last year at 8 a.m.?
3: Let me see here.
0: Oh, no.
1: I don't know.
2: Because I thought I remember Mus having to be in here at 6 a.m.
0: We got
2: to
0: try it harder.
2: Yeah, we got to try it harder.
3: That's 8:30.
2: All right. That'll be great, though.
3: Tottenham. Good morning, Tom.
0: Tottenham that ass.
3: Father-in-law is in Maui right now.
2: And he must be rough.
3: He goes, last time in Switzerland, because he was in Switzerland a couple weeks ago, the show started at 12:30 in the afternoon. Here it starts at 12:30 a.m. Good morning, Tom.
1: So we're like the Ben Maller of Hawaii.
3: We are.
1: Interesting.
2: Mm-hmm. Tom's committed.
3: He's the best.
2: We should go to Hawaii sometime and interview the boat captain.
0: I'm the captain.
2: Do weather updates.
0: Well, you just can't.
2: Yeah, I know.
1: Yeah, you're ripping today. You're man, you're the Micah of the Power Trip Morning Show.
2: You guys should put me down.
0: Micah's a piece of garbage.
2: I do, yeah. I need a lot of help.
3: Micah's a mangy thing, too.
2: Yeah, oh, yeah. Micah's hideous.
0: Yeah, they wouldn't even bathe him in Valentine's.
2: No.
3: That water looked like chocolate milk.
0: Yucky.
2: Yep.
0: Yeah, that's what mine looked like in the Vegas bathtub, man.
3: Wasn't from you, though.
0: No, that's a good point.
1: Gross.
3: Soap scum.
0: You know, we got the itinerary yesterday, and as of right now, we're still leaving on time, but I was just reading a story. Tornadic activity expected to start this afternoon. A hurricane warning actively in effect from Ocean Springs, Mississippi to the Bay Gulf County line in Florida as Isaias nears major category 3 strength. Holy blank. Mm. Moving north-northeast at 15 miles an hour. Hurry up.
3: Has there been any discussion of moving the game?
0: Not that I've read. The danger storm.
3: That you've heard, like as far as in your...
0: No, not at all.
3: You would find out today, I would guess.
0: I would think so, expect hurricane conditions to strike the coast tonight and early tomorrow morning. And we're supposed to fly out midday tomorrow.
2: Did I see this correct yesterday? Are they moving or thinking about moving game day?
3: Because where were they going
2: to? Bama.
0: I would guess they'd have to.
3: You'd have to be.
0: Yeah.
3: And it's not like these things you can just pick up and move. There's a ton of logistical issues.
4: Yeah, they're moving indoors.
2: Oh, okay. Oh,
3: okay.
2: Like to the basketball arena or something?
1: To a Waffle House.
2: Lucky.
1: Yep.
0: Yeah. That's what they do down there.
1: And a Wawa.
2: Wasn't there a Waffle House in Nashville that you walk like 2.5 miles to get to?
0: I could see the sign, which meant it was close enough to walk to.
2: Yeah. You were probably 0.5.
0: Oh, you have no idea. Those were the bad old days.
2: Oh, I hear you.
0: There was a highway that I had to cross to get there, and I was like, going to close my eyes and pray.
2: Yeah. Play a little Frogger here. And
0: see you guys over there, maybe.
4: Jesus, take those wheels.
0: Either I'll see the Waffle House or the Jesus.
2: Yeah, either way, you're winning.
1: Or the Mark Parrish, who's right behind you.
0: Marco!
1: Look at Marco.
0: What up, buddy boy?
3: Yeah, if this hurricane predicted path moves even slightly west.
2: Thanks, Paul Douglas.
3: You guys are going to get blasted.
0: Yeah.
3: This is no joke.
1: How far up? How far north does it go? Like, does it get anywhere near West Lafayette, Indiana? Okay. That's much. The only reason I'm asking is because I don't want Drew Lindsay to be affected.
0: You just can't help yourself.
1: You're by the throws.
0: You guys got
1: the wind.
0: I'm telling you.
2: Smith on defense.
0: As early as we've been getting up, you guys are going to be thinking he does in about 5 years.
2: Oh, yeah. I'd give it less
1: than
2: that.
1: But that's when I'll retire. You know?
0: You just get old. You don't have to.
2: Oh.
1: Hey, Mark Parrish. Oh, man. Genius. McDonald's Monopoly.
2: You almost said it.
3: Is it back?
1: Let's peel it, man.
2: Penny!
1: Let's peel that.

0: Man, you know, there's no place I'd rather be for a hurricane than New Orleans.
1: Yeah, great spot.
2: Hey, let me ask you a question. You know how, like, if you guys play group slots or team slots, right?
1: Go on.
2: Let's say you hit for $1.7 million. Technically, whoever pushes the button is the legal winner, correct?
0: That's exactly, and they will look.
2: Right, so everything else, it doesn't matter who put the money in. Whoever pushed the button is the winner.
1: Yep.
2: So you guys all have to be tight enough to understand, well, this was team slots, mm-hmm. so we have to be fair about this.
1: Yes.
3: Yeah.
2: Parrish just bought you guys breakfast, right?
0: Yeah.
2: If one of you peels Boardwalk or whatever the $1 million prize is, do you get it or does Mark get it?
0: You know what's going to be crazy is he's going to find out that I got McDonald's later today.
3: The same thing.
2: Chris, I don't think they have those peelable things on burritos, but amazing. How great would it be if we still had, then Zach would go back and watch the film here, streaming on KFAN.com/watch, and Chris's eyes just light up, and he slowly puts it in his pocket.
0: Yeah, I'm standing up, and you see the urine trickling down my leg.
3: He doesn't come back for the next segment.
2: And everybody's like, what was up with Chris putting that thing in his pocket? 6 hours later, he just tweets out, I just went to McDonald's and won!
3: Hey, guess what? They're still serving breakfast all day.
0: You see me putting the taking the bullet out of the chamber.
3: You open your eyes walking across the street.
2: I think the first thing I would do if I won $1 million through Monopoly is probably spend less time on my roof.
0: That'd be a great idea.
3: Go to Gutter Helmet and gutterhelmetmn.com. 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
0: Yeah, I'll spend... I got all choked up. I'll spend my less time on John Bonus's roof.
4: Oh, my God.
5: Oh, my.
4: Oh, my.
5: Jesus.
4: Jeez.
5: Oh, no.
1: Taxes. Coming out of firing.
2: Mark Parrish is back. Parrish, you said you were locked in on initials at home last week. Let's see if you can keep that momentum today in a couple of hours.
6: I don't know about anybody else, but I hate it when that happens.
2: When you're locked in at home.
6: Why does this not happen when I'm in there?
2: Yeah, it's the pressure, man.
0: I agree. It's the lack of pressure, right?
6: Yep. 100%. It was just easy as can be. I was sitting there laying in bed listening to you guys, just coming to me.
2: Chris, it's like watching Wheel from your couch. It's a lot easier from your couch.
1: 100%.
2: Uh-huh. Yeah. All right, Creasel is here. Parrish is here. More of the Power Trip Morning Show after this on The Fan.
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1: I think Apple's been accused of that before.
3: Yeah.
1: And not like conspiracy-wise. I think at one point there was evidence.
0: Yeah. I hate it when you're standing like right by the sensor and it says, your phone's not close enough.
3: Yeah.
1: Like, do you want me to be inside of it?
0: What am I going to do?
6: Yeah, mine wasn't working this morning either.
0: It's the weirdest thing.
1: It's like the old Chad Ochocinco bit in that podcast with Stephen A. Smith when he said he was throwing the boots and the lady said deeper and he said, I'm already all the way in.
0: It's exactly like that.
3: You
2: got to let somebody else talk because that was exactly what I was going to say.
0: I know it's crazy.
2: And you just beat me to it. You stole my thunder, man.
3: Yeah.
1: Or
2: that was my exact analogy.
1: Or when I was in a room while one of my army buddies was throwing some boots and the gal said, harder. And my buddy says, I can't.
0: Yep. Yep.
1: It's not 6 o'clock.
0: Yep.
2: So you don't think it might just be our security system?
3: No, like it's not even like that. Like I will like
1: other things outside of here. You have issues with
3: screenshot,
1: your phone, right?
3: Like I'll screenshot a picture that I'm going to send to Smitty 48 times, and it'll like the phone will freeze. It'll start over.
1: Same.
3: Yeah.
2: Crazy.
0: Yeah. Driving me crazy.
2: I have zero issues like that.
1: Not that old.
3: What phone do you have?
2: Whatever the new one is.
1: Oh, well, that's.
2: Well, hang on. You guys can back me up on this. I was so overdue. What did I have before this? Like an 11 or 12?
3: That was ridiculous.
2: Like, it was. Yeah. I was about three or 4 years late to upgrade
0: that
2: to this
0: baby
2: one.
0: Was in that womb for about nine.
2: Oh, it was way overdue. and to be honest, the only reason I got rid of that one is because the battery life sucked. Otherwise, I'm like, the phone functions fine. It just couldn't hold a charge for more than a handful of hours, so mine's battery had to go.
1: 15 Pro Max. I don't think that's super old.
0: I got a 14.
3: Bonus, no joke, has like the 8. She has the smallest phone.
2: Again, how does that battery hold?
3: No idea.
0: Alcohol.
3: No, the battery.
2: What are we up to, Zachary? Is it 18?
3: 18 got released this year. Have the 17.
2: So I have the 17 Pro. See, so I don't even have the newest new one.
1: But it's new enough.
3: Yeah, they ain't screwing with
0: you. How do you know what phone he's got?
3: So he got it last year when I got mine.
1: Zacho.
3: Yeah, they went together.
1: The new one's going to be the 19 then?
3: 19 next year. The 18 came out just like last month. Order it, what, next week, Zacho? I don't know exactly when you can order it. It might already. It's already out. Oh. My buddy got one. Did he get the flip bit? No. That's the iPhone
2: Duo,
3: and that's out. I think next month or something. That's the flip one. A week from today, you can order it.
2: And your brother doesn't care for Apple products.
3: He hates Apple. He doesn't have an Apple product.
1: Screws up the text string.
2: Yeah. So I understand his taste in things.
3: Yeah.
2: He likes Insane Clown Posse.
3: Hates Apple.
2: Interesting choices.
3: Because he's the one who got me on this. He had an iPhone for a while. And every time a new one came out, his got all wacky and weird. You think I'm weird? He's weirder than I am. But yeah.
2: So he converted you, but you still stick with the iPhone.
3: But yeah, that's the only phone to have.
0: He's been trying to convert me for years.
3: No, that's Tommy on Thursday. Yeah. Did you do it, Hawk? No.
2: Same
3: Tommy.
2: Answer.
1: Oh,
3: yep.
1: Chris.
0: As of right now.
1: To go back to the travel situation with the storm in New Orleans, it looks like it's going to pick up steam, and it will be 1 a.m. Sunday. It's going to be the eye will be over Tennessee, and then 1 p.m. Sunday, it will be in northern Kentucky. So it'll be out of the way. But the water had receded then in New Orleans.
0: For sure. I just hate the idea of landing in that.
1: Right, because you guys get there tomorrow?
0: We would, and I would probably local time, just guessing. I haven't really looked yet, but around 4 maybe.
2: So how about this? You know, Ben Lieber yesterday hinted that PA's not going to love the moderate chop. And you were like, he's not going to like the moderate chop. Mm-hmm. So PA's walking in here at 9 o'clock. And I go, hey, good luck with the moderate chop this week. And he goes, not worried about it.
0: Yeah, he's gone a little cool on that.
2: He's like Zen mode. And I'm like, what are you, a better flyer now? He's like, not really. I'm like, well, then what about the moderate chop? It's supposed to be moderate and choppy. He's like, it'll be fine.
0: Yeah.
2: It's like, geez, did you read a Phil Jackson book over there?
3: Good for him.
2: Yeah, he's really chill about it. Good for him. Maybe he takes some anxiety pills or something.
0: Maybe so.
2: Whatever that Krista Pike gal was trying to take when she was getting lethal injection, maybe just to take the edge off. Paul, your hands up.
3: That lady, Woodhawk.
0: Well, it's still possible.
6: She can sleep through anything.
2: She's talking now, I guess.
0: Barry. Amen, brother.
2: Yeah. Yikes.
0: It's the truth. Man, how about that? Crazy.
1: Yeah. Just do firing squad.
3: Yeah.
1: Let's do it.
0: Yeah, and make it pay-per-view.
2: Yeah, let's not.
1: Not even pay-per-view.
3: People watch it.
0: Well, they're gonna.
2: Yeah, not me. I ain't watching that.
0: No, I don't think so.
2: I mean, I'm glad he's being executed, too, but I ain't gonna watch it.
0: Yeah.
2: Gross.
0: Yeah.
2: Gross.
0: Yeah, man.
3: Two or three.
0: You're on the phone, Zach. Yeah. We can hear you, buddy.
3: Just give me a number.
2: Oh. Three.
3: All right. Here we go. I won a free apple pie.
2: Oh, hell yeah.
0: Oh, well,
6: not an apple phone. Winner.
3: Yeah.
0: Wow. Hell so an iPie?
3: Oh, good. Hell yeah. No, that's what you're into.
0: Damn right it is. I was going to say, I'll trade you mine.
3: That was fun, actually.
0: Yeah, it is kind of fun. I'm going to pull mine right now, too.
2: Yeah, why not?
3: We got slot machines that are...
2: Oh, yeah. All right, don't forget, if you're watching KFAN.com/watch, make sure you watch Chris's facial expression just in case he puts the ticket into his pocket.
1: Just in case.
0: I can't get the damn thing on.
2: Oh, no, Connecticut.
3: Oh, no.
2: I'm going to keep this for later.
3: Gotta go. My problems are behind me.
0: Pennsylvania Railroad. If I collect all four, I'll get some napkins.
3: Man. The railroads on the slot machine are A+.
1: Oh.
0: $100,000 towards gold bars from Monopoly Go if I get all four railroads.
6: Well, I got B&O for you over here, buddy. You're halfway there.
0: No, dude, I wanted to say something about that.
3: Oh, no, the railroad.
0: Oh.
1: How about the luxury line, too? Oof.
2: Oh. Well, again, how about it was initials where we finally all realized that we've always been saying one of the railroads incorrectly our entire lives.
0: Cost me the game, I think, that day. Yeah.
6: Stinking Reading.
2: Reading Railroad. Nuts, because it's Reading, Pennsylvania.
6: Yeah.
3: Mm.
2: Even though it has an A in there. It looks like Reading.
6: Yes.
2: And we all said Reading our entire childhoods. And we were dead wrong.
6: I want to know how 99% of the country had to have been saying Reading.
2: Oh, yeah. Reading, for sure.
6: Reading Railroad. Unless you were from Reading, Pennsylvania.
2: Right. It was the Reading Railroad and the Reading Rainbow, right? So we grew up on both.
3: Great show.
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7: Daytime highs approaching 72 today under mainly sunny skies, easterly winds 5 to 10 miles per hour. Lows around 57 tonight, partly cloudy skies. Bright sunshine expected tomorrow, highs around 83. Temperatures a bit above average Sunday and Monday with highs from the mid-70s to the upper 70s. Slight chance of rain showers Monday. From the Weatherology Weather Center, I'm meteorologist Paul Trombley. 99.3 The Fan, Winona. 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
28: Mostly sunny, high is 74, dropping on to 61 tonight, partly cloudy.
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0: bashes on Treasure Island November 5th and 6th.
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1: Don't choke up, buddy. You'll be there.
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6: I did that yesterday. It was great.
2: Dude, look at you.
0: 40 yeah, cents off yeah, yesterday.
6: I got 40 cents off yesterday. It was sweet.
0: Oh, actually, 60 cents with my Advantage card is awesome.
2: Yeah. Jeez, look at you guys.
6: You guys Holiday whales.
2: Just yeah, saving money left and right. Yeah, I just saw a stat on the scroll at the bottom of SportsCenter. Right, the Buccaneers won last night 24-16 over Dallas. Mm. The Bucs were 0-4. The stat on SportsCenter just said that was the first time Dallas has lost at home to an 0-4 team or worse since 1975.
6: Wow.
3: What?
2: Yeah. They just don't lose at home to teams that are 0-4 or worse, but they did last night.
6: Rosie.
2: Former Gopher Bucky Irving with 21 carries, 165 yards, and a touchdown. Also had a receiving touchdown.
1: Man, does he have some moves.
6: He's great.
3: Yeah. He's very good.
6: Yeah.
3: Lightning.
2: So the post-game controversy and story that's all over the place, and Dak getting asked about it, and there's stories on ESPN.com about it, is he's walking through the tunnel when the game's over, and a guy who works at the stadium just goes, "That's embarrassing." And Dak looks back and realizes that some stadium worker just said that was embarrassing. And I'll give Dak a little bit of credit. He death stares him, but he never stops. Doesn't confront the guy, just stares at him like, "Did you really just say that?" And just keeps walking. And then when he was asked about it after the game, Dak basically said, "If you're going to say it, then say it," because he looked back and he said this guy kind of cowered and turned away and tried to act like, "Oh, whoops, wasn't me." Yeah. It's like, say it, be man enough to, you know, stand up and say it.
3: But also, it doesn't matter. If you're Dak Prescott, who cares what some random says? You know what I mean?
2: But it's not a random. I would argue this person should be fired. And I
3: heard it was a driver that was hired. So it was like a car service or something. When I saw there was a community note or something. Because they said it was an employee of the stadium, and then there was a community note or one of the whatever they call it on Twitter.
2: The guy's a douchebag either way for being in the tunnel and yelling at Dak Prescott. Like, you got to know you're in the tunnel. That's
1: you're like, you're a lawyer.
6: Yeah.
2: There's some exclusivity to be there. There's a reason you're down there.
1: Yeah.
2: If it was a true worker of the stadium, it's like, buddy, that's not your job. You're not there as a fan. You're working. Right. That would be a fireable offense. But
3: yep.
4: Yeah, I agree, because that would catch you off guard. It's because you're used to hearing things from the stands. You're used to hearing things from the fans, especially if I played in New York, heard all kinds of stuff from them. But like when all of a sudden it's somebody that's on your level and you're walking out or in that kind of bubble where you're supposed to feel protected and you hear something, that would just throw you off.
2: Can you imagine, Mark, when you're playing for the Wild and the person who opens the door to the locker room, they open the door to let you in, they just go, "Embarrassing, Mark."
4: Oh, yeah. Yeah.
2: I mean,
4: you got a stick thrown at them.
2: Sure.
6: You'd be like, "Pete Sauce, go away."
2: Again, how did he get access? Who gave him a pass?
6: Access.
2: Dak Prescott.
1: I'm trying to butter Papa up.
6: Yeah, you are.
2: Dakota Prescott, 24 of 42 for 316 yards, a touchdown, though, but two interceptions. Again, I didn't watch any of the game, but I did see when I was scrolling on my iPhone 17 Pro.
6: Wow.
1: Mine's an amateur.
6: it hawks into that.
2: I did see that the Cowboys essentially marched down and punched it in right away. And I'm like, this is going to be a piece of cake. They're going to cover the 8.5 by a million points by halftime. And then I didn't check the app again until right before I went to bed. And I'm like, what?
6: Whoa, Mel.
2: They're getting their butts kicked.
6: Yeah.
2: What the hell happened?
3: Their defense is horrible. The horrible. Tampa Bay got the ball.
6: They went PJ.
3: And they
6: on
3: went
6: it
3: into the second quarter with that drive.
6: Yeah.
3: They it was like PJ 11, 12 minutes for sure.
2: Stinking and dunking and
3: grind them into dust.
2: I mean, they had something called Jalen Daniels slinging it. But you're saying essentially Drew Lindsay is just.
6: And Smith?
1: Can't help himself.
2: I can't help myself.
1: Can't.
6: Smith?
2: Yeah, he plays on our team. He's on the defense, right?
6: Smith.
2: Sure. Mr. Smith. Mr. Anderson.
6: Man, there are some great games this weekend.
3: Yeah. Yep.
2: Such as?
6: 49ers, Seahawks, Bills, Rams on Monday night.
2: Mm-hmm.
3: The Bills, Rams one should be.
6: The game Hawk can't wait for. Jets, Browns. He was raving about that one. He's a big Jets guy. And then Bears Packers is at noon on Sunday. That'll be great.
3: Well, I think used to be 3:25 America's Game of the Week, and they flexed it out. Yep, go and, Pack, go.
6: And they're point and a half underdog at home.
3: Yep. And do we even know who's starting at quarterback for the Bears?
6: Hawk does.
1: I do.
6: Yep.
1: Sparta and Dumo.
6: Oh.
3: Spartacus.
4: Sparta and Dumo.
1: Yep.
6: Happy birthday.
3: Yep.
2: Like you didn't know it was Sparta and Dumo's birthday.
6: I guess I didn't.
2: You knew that.
3: Even who would have thought Raiders at Patriots would be a dandy?
6: Yeah.
3: Let's see if
2: Kirk O'Chains. You never know.
1: See him flex it, man. Let's do it.
3: I love him. I miss him.
1: Yeah.
3: No, people here did not appreciate him.
1: That's true.
6: Yeah.
3: Yeah. Good talk.
6: I definitely.
1: No, you're right. He's right.
3: Good talk, Russ.
1: Yeah. You're right, man. You're right.
2: Well, what did we say? What was the stat like a week or two ago? That he's like 14th all time in touchdown passes in the history of the NFL? Kirk O'Chains.
1: He's no Bo's Balash.
2: Bo's Balash?
1: That's right. Oh, like you don't know about the Lathrop High School quarterback from Alaska?
3: Ooh.
1: He set the new state high school record for touchdown passes in a single game.
3: Which was how many?
2: Yeah, let's guess. So he set the state record?
1: State record in Alaska.
2: Okay, state record, Alaska, touchdown passes in one game.
1: That's right.
3: Well, previously there was a guy that was going to break the record, but he was eaten by a bear mid-game.
2: I'm going to say 3.25. I'm going to say he put up 12.
6: Man.
2: It's the record. It's got to be a pretty sick
6: Bono
2: number.
6: Bono is the record.
2: I'm going 12.
4: I'm
2: going
4: to say nine. Oh.
3: Yep. Nope.
4: Nine.
7: Yeah. I was going to say nine, too.
1: You can all go nine because you're right. It is nine.
2: Damn. Yeah. Nine.
1: He threw nine touchdown passes in a 70-14 win over West Valley. Yeah, his name is Bo's Balash. You got to be a quarterback if your name's Bo's Balash.
6: Yeah, man.
3: You know, he smokes cigarettes and he drinks beer.
1: And he just slams some bears.
6: Yep.
4: He's had a mustache since he was 12.
3: 100%.
1: Yep.
2: Do you guys remember the first friend of yours to get a mustache?
1: Yeah, her name was Charlotte.
2: No, male friend.
6: It was FW.
3: Yeah, tickled.
2: Sauce, do you remember the first one of your dumb friends that they got a mustache? Who was it?
6: Probably Seen Bear, yeah.
2: Probably Seen Bear? Seen
6: Bear? More mature than most of us. Probably Seen Bear had a mustache.
3: My buddy Jack did, but it was a straggly thing. I just was like, shave that.
6: Yeah.
3: I almost
2: wanted embarrassing.
3: To take a tweezers to it.
6: Yeah.
1: Raul Arevalo.
2: Raul had a rockin' mustache?
1: It was a full mustache, man.
6: Yeah.
3: Could he, like, walk into the liquor store, they wouldn't card him kind of thing?
1: No, he looked like a young man wearing a fake mustache. No,
3: really?
1: It was a great mustache.
6: Did you fight with that guy?
1: I fought for that guy.
6: Yeah. Hell yeah.
2: For Raul.
1: That's right. Yeah.
6: They were stealing Raul's women.
1: They didn't want to do that.
6: You had to beat some people up.
1: Well, I got beat up.
6: Oh.
1: But still.
6: Yeah, you don't care.
1: No.
6: You ain't scared.
1: Nope.
2: No, you ain't scared.
1: Well, but
2: fighting for a guy with a mustache.
1: Raul Arevalo.
2: What a name.
1: Best name ever.
6: Yeah, man.
1: Yeah, I wonder whatever happened to Raul.
3: Look it up.
1: Yeah,
2: I wouldn't have guessed Raul was living in Union City.
1: Yeah, for sure. Raul.
2: Hmm.
1: Yeah.
2: Hmm. Fantastic.
1: Yeah, it was great.
7: Happy birthday, Raul.
6: Brilliant.
1: Is it his birthday? You know Raul.
6: Yeah, of course.
2: Everybody knows he shares a birthday with Sparta Demu or whatever his name was. What was his name?
1: I can't remember.
2: Yeah, who knows?
1: Doesn't matter.
8: That's a terrible name.
6: Oh, buddy.
2: We'll talk to Mr. Z in a second. We'll do What Really Matters in a second. More scores and stats around the world of sports. The Wild loss, we'll get to that in a little bit as well. I know Parrish and Hawk want to talk about the Wolves preseason, which continues tomorrow night. We'll get to that. But Mr. Z next after this Power 2 Morning Show fan.
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2: Sunday in Louisiana, did you watch the game? And if so, what did you think of the defense?
11: Yeah, I did watch the game. I kind of in and out, kind of by Monday nights, you know, unless it's a game you're going to watch, you're almost, you know, could use a little 36-hour break from football at that point in the week. But I've had quite a few matchups with Cam Jordan over the years. I'm really impressed that he's still doing it. They're talented up front. I know Atlanta was able to run the ball pretty effectively on them. But, you know, I have a lot of respect for not only their head coach, but their defensive coordinator. We played against them when he was with the Chargers. Caden Ellis, the linebacker, I believe he did not play last night. He's one of the best off-the-ball linebackers in the NFL. So they might have him back. They were missing a couple D-linemen last night. We're going to expect their best effort. And New Orleans is always traditionally a really loud and tough place to play.
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3: Gotta love corn farmers, man. And corn is the meal that sticks with you for days. I love it.
0: It was about 36 hours for me.
3: 36
0: last night.
3: I think I just stopped with the corn. I had some wonder. We went to Baltimore on Monday. Such an amazing restaurant. Love it. But you get the corn dip. It's an appetizer, but a side. It's so freaking good. And yeah, then even like yesterday, I was like, God, that corn was so good. Little reminder.
2: Keep growing corn, you know?
3: Yes.
2: Keep making movies, too. Mr. Z loves movies, and he loves talking about movies. Good morning, Mr. Z. How are you?
28: Good morning. Doing well.
2: Hello.
3: Have you had corn lately, Mr. Z?
1: No, you know, I was listening to that. It's fun that when the first time you're driving along and the farm has the, you know, the $5 for a dozen ear of corn out, it's always fun to grab that and cook it up. And then I get tired of it after about a month. But, man, I love that, of Argus corn.
3: So good.
2: All right, let's talk about some films that are coming out this week. The Social Reckoning, the sequel to the Social Network. No Jesse Eisenberg. Now it's Jeremy Strong as Mark Zuckerberg.
1: Yeah, Social Reckoning. Well, the main thing I can tell you in this is that when this was first announced a while ago, it was going to be a major, you know, regular release. You know, and they pulled back the number of prints drastically. It's going limited into major markets. I don't think there's. The movie itself is fine. It just doesn't have the same spark, and I'm not sure. I'm a huge fan of even just watching the trailer when the guy playing the way they portrayed Zuckerberg almost as like a weird robot, and maybe he is. So I think this is just going to fall into that category where it's a perfectly fine movie, but do people want to pay money to go out and, you know, watch the news? Versus something more fun and entertaining. So I think right now we're in that era where people are, you know, horror movies are coming back. Comedies are even going to be making a comeback. And so it kind of like people are going for an escape and not to kind of be bummed out about algorithms.
2: Well, help me out with this one. Speaking of horror movies, because I think Chris accidentally Googled this about 40 times, but there's a movie called Other Mommy.
14: Yeah. He has seen that.
3: Yeah. Does she get stuck in the dryer?
4: She does twice.
1: Yeah.
3: I know.
1: Other Mommy, Jessica Chastain signing up doing a horror movie is a big deal. She's a great, great actress, as we know. And here's the thing I'll tell you in Other Mommy. I'm a huge horror fan. Love it.
4: Ooh, me too.
1: I liked Other Mommy. It was really cool. Really cool effects. It's like going to a haunted house, a really cool haunted house. The problem with Other Mommy is it's not a ton of tension, and it's not the most normal ending. But I think the reviews are a little harsh. I think that I've seen way worse horror movies than Other Mommy. It's just kind of a fun ride for me. Like I said, the special effects were pretty amazing. But yes, I get that at the end, it's kind of more just going to watch a bunch of stuff that happened on screen.
4: What's scary about
1: it's going to do good business. It's going to do good business. It's going to do well compared to what you see on the reviews.
2: Yeah, 20%. Synopsis apparently is an 8-year-old girl encounters a sinister entity that looks and sounds just like her mother.
1: Yeah, it's super cool. Jessica Chastain plays both the, you know, mommy and other mommy. And I don't know. It's certainly not. I think one of the worst horror movies I've ever seen in my life was The Nun 2. Hated it. Like a movie that actually made me angry that I had to watch that movie. And that's at like, I looked just out of curiosity. That's at like 51%. And there's zero chance that Other Mommy is worse than The Nun 2. So,
2: your favorite website, Rotten Tomatoes, has, you know, the critic score and then the audience score, right? There's no popcorn meter yet, which is the audience score for Other Mommy. But again, the critics say 20%. But there are some audience reviews. I'm going to read one review. You tell me if this comes from a critic or an actual just random audience member, okay?
1: Okay.
2: This was his or her review on Other Mommy. And I read, "Movie was not good. I wished I didn't see it."
1: they don't currently wish, but they did at one point.
2: Wished, right. Movie was not good. I wished I didn't see it. By the way, they gave it 1 out of 5 stars.
1: Sure. And that sounds like somebody I kind of want to take advice from, too. So. Yeah,
2: that is an audience review from Anon, which is anonymous for... Maybe Ebert? I don't know. Maybe Cisco. All right. So Other Mommy's coming out. The new Social Reckoning movie, Social Network 2, essentially is out. Anything else we should keep our eye on?
1: No. I mean, this week, October is not the busiest month of the year, but we get a lot of horror movies this month. Next, I know you guys have been talking about it. Next week, the limited release of that documentary. The 3-hour Nathan documentary. Fielder, yep. So it'll be interesting to see how that does. If you told me a while ago that there would be buzz surrounding a three-hour documentary, I would, you know,
2: I can't wait.
1: That doesn't seem right, but there is definitely buzz around it.
6: Have you seen it?
1: A24 is being very, very tight with that movie. They kind of want to keep it as a surprise. So I will, although, like I said, that seems like a long time. And especially from what I know about, you know, what I know about the movie is he's not just a straight documentary maker either. It's a, you know, there's other things, you know, to happen in the film. So it'll be interesting. I think that it's going to open well and then kind of eventually get to hit streaming.
2: Yeah. All right, dude, you're the best. Appreciate you, man.
1: All right. Talk to y'all later. Bye.
2: See you, buddy. Mr. Anderson. Yeah, I can't wait. It's going to be sweet.
6: Yeah.
2: Nathan Fielder's the GOAT. Let's do what really matters. Scores and stats around the world of sports. And in between, Chris will change your life with something else. And it's brought to you by OVO LASIK and Lens. Dr. Mark Lobanoff, Dr. David Whiting, the legends of LASIK at OVO LASIK and Lens.
6: Yeah, thank you.
2: Marky Mark Parrish, the Minnesota Wild lost 3-2 to the Tampa Bay Lightning. Something called John Carlson with a couple of goals for Tampa Bay. Quinn Hughes scored his second goal of the season. Blake Coleman scored his second goal of the season. But the
7: Greg
2: Wild
7: Coleman?
2: Come up. Yes. Touch.
6: Wow.
7: Is there anything he can't do?
6: Good for Coleman.
7: Praise Jesus.
2: Volstead with 32 saves, but they lose. Saturday, they're at Florida. Then they're finally home against Vegas on Monday. Then they have their next 53 games on the road after that.
9: Yeah, that's it. Just one heck of a long road trip here to begin the season. And that can be a little bit of tough. It can be good where you can get together with the guys and really do a lot of bonding, but also when you're getting all these kind of home games and everybody excited to be at home, you're kind of getting an extra gear from a lot of guys, a lot of new faces like John Carlson in Tampa Bay that are looking to, you know, get in good with the home crowd. And you know, they played well. There's you're not going to win them all, unfortunately. Tragically, nobody goes undefeated in the NHL. You're going to take your lumps, and it's better to do it now than it is to do it later.
2: Real quick, give me your panic meter now that we're, what, four games in, and there's no momentum on the Hughes signing?
9: Zero.
2: Still not nervous at all?
9: No, not at all.
2: Weird.
9: Not at all.
6: Zero. Wow.
9: Zero.
10: See, I'm worried. All the hockey guys are not worried at all.
6: Like Chris?
10: Until there will be a moment that all of a sudden, well, but you were not during Kirill.
9: Nope.
10: Never.
9: Nope.
10: Never wavered.
9: Yeah.
10: But that was done before the season started, wasn't it?
9: That was. And again, this one wasn't too surprising because there wasn't a whole, again, like this summer, everybody, you see the number, you see the term of the contract, and everybody's like, he's nuts. Why isn't he signing this long-term deal and getting this big contract? He's just, from the first get-go, he's always been, I'm going to bet on myself. And I've always respected the heck out of players like that, that are willing to take a shorter-term deal and be like, you know what? I'm going to bet that the salary cap's going to go up. I'm going to take a shorter term deal, and why not? Why not kind of as a personal player, as the individual hockey player, and see how things are going? I mean, I know that a lot of people with the Faber injury, which of course I just hope him all the best as just a human being for what I've been through with the concussions and everything. That's where 100% of my heart lies. I'm not concerned about the Minnesota Wild at all. It gives some other guys an opportunity and everything. I don't think that will influence Quinn Hughes' decision unless it's a true tragedy, which I don't foresee that happening. And I hope he's given all the time he can to heal. It is a fractured skull.
10: Yeah.
9: After all, for crying out loud, let the kid heal and let him take his time. But for Quinn Hughes, he knows what he's going to get. He knows what he's looking for.
10: So why not?
9: He's taking his time and he just wants to kind of see, because the free agency just doesn't come along that often.
10: No, I know, but I don't think the Wild are asking for, you know, 30 years.
9: No.
10: There's the max. They can only do 7.
9: It sounds about probably be like 3-ish, 4-ish.
10: So, and I'm guessing that the Wild know that, so sign the deal. It's the part now that why not sign the deal? There's nothing more, because he can name a price per year, pretty much.
9: More or less. We know what he's going to get. Makar signed, so he's going to get around that exact number.
2: So, which is 20-ish?
9: Yeah.
2: But what really matters is this.
9: I understand your argument, Chris. I do, 100%.
10: I'm worried.
7: He thinks you're wrong, but he understands.
9: I'm the opposite end of the spectrum where I'm not worried.
10: All good.
9: But no, I completely understand that argument, and it makes sense.
7: Corey, do you remember when we went to New Orleans?
2: Sure.
7: We didn't stay at a very fancy hotel, did we?
2: I mean, kind of.
7: I think we're staying at the same hotel you and I stayed at.
2: What's the name? Can you say?
7: I don't say it on the air.
2: Okay. Because yeah. I don't remember the name, but if you said it, it might jog my memory.
7: Because I'm looking at the entrance, and I'm like, I'm almost positive that's where we stayed. And yeah. We stayed in the same room, and you turned the TV on to...
2: A billion decibels.
11: You're one of those guys?
2: No, I'm not anymore, but I was back in the day.
11: Put the TV on at full volume?
7: Yeah.
9: What's wrong with that?
2: I used to, because yeah. I can still fall asleep at a full volume if I'm, like, napping or watching it, whatever. I can fall asleep at full volume, but I don't do that anymore. Girlfriends and wives will change that pretty quickly when they're like, turn it off. I'm like, but I want to fall asleep to her, Seinfeld.
11: Yeah, but you won't do it for the guy that would have fought for you.
2: Exactly.
11: For McDonald's.
9: But what else does he do for you?
11: Yeah. Hawk didn't mind the volume, too. Though, so he could watch his videos.
9: Yeah, the other stepmommy?
11: Sam. Yeah, Hawk's going to write a real bad review when he says he was duped by going to that movie.
7: Go back to sleep, Corey.
11: Yeah.
7: Dude, I'm telling you, man. Same one.
2: Oh, cool.
7: That's crazy.
11: Right. That's awesome.
7: That's crazy.
2: The Vikings are at the Saints Sunday at noon right here on The Fan. The Vikings are 4-0. Saints are 1-3. Vikes are just slight favorites, though, because weird things happen in the NFL and our offense sucks. But fortunately for our terrible so far offense, their defense is abysmal. Like, abysmal. Legitimately the worst statistically so far through four games. About the worst in the NFL. So... if you fail against this team, oh boy. If you light it up, maybe you get some momentum. Maybe you figure some things out. Or maybe next week, they say bye. But maybe the next time you play a game, it's like, oh, geez, that was just not a good defense. We didn't learn anything because we played against a bunch of bums.
7: You know what I'm a little upset about? What kind of bothers me? They embarrassed themselves Monday night. They really
2: the
7: did.
2: Saints?
7: They
2: did.
7: Yeah.
2: Oh, they got rocked by the Falcons.
7: Yeah, they had a practice the next day.
11: Ooh.
7: That's how angry they were. And it was, worst. By the way, the players called said, if you have any pride in your job, you will come to work tomorrow.
11: Oh, wow.
7: And they all did.
10: Yeah.
7: So that's scary.
10: The Vikings are going to get their best shot.
7: They definitely. And again, if you remember, and I'm sure y'all saw it, I mean, that was a big game for them.
10: It was.
7: Monday Night Football. 20-year anniversary of all that, unveiling the statue, all the players are there, and they embarrass themselves
11: they
7: like
11: over,
7: that?
11: Yeah.
7: Goodness sakes, man.
9: That is kind of the one thing. You're not looking forward to that. Like, when you hear all those, like, where all of a sudden the players call the meeting, or, I don't know how often I've ever seen the players call a practice.
7: Yeah.
9: That's a new one to me.
2: Telling the coach to come to work.
9: Yeah, that's another level. But that's the thing is, like, like, you've got to be ready to go. Like, you just know that you are going to get their best, and you know they are going to be absolutely pissed.
7: We just got to hope that the defense makes Tyler shook.
11: Well said.
2: You did there.
11: But that's,
9: the one good thing about that, too, is you also know their confidence is a little fragile. So if you can get them early.
10: Punch them in the mouth.
9: They might just crumble on you.
7: Yep.
2: All right, more of what really matters after this. Creasel is here, Parrish is here, Marnie in like 40 minutes, initials at 8:15 with what, $126,000 up for grabs? Potentially with the St. Paul Federal Credit Union initials jackpot. 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
17: Vegas, Zyko. Hey, OBJ, you think you're going to play on Sunday?
18: I don't know. It's going to be up to him and whatever's going on. I've

0: obviously played for a long time, so I know how the roster thing works and all that. I don't know, but I do remember going to L.A. and they were like, all right, we're going to have some time to learn the playbook. And then next thing I know, I was playing in 2 days and caught a couple of passes in that game. So who knows? You know, right now I'm just trying to get the most prepared I can on a really good team and just do whatever I can to do my job and help win.
1: Sounds good, man. All we'll right. see you.
2: Sweet.
3: We need someone who can catch the ball. That's an important part of being a receiver.
1: Especially playing receiver, yeah.
3: When the ball hits your hands, you should catch the ball.
2: Well said.
3: I don't think it's a lot to ask, you know, at this level.
4: The primary role, I think, actually.
2: Yeah, mostly. More of what really matters. I do scores and stats around the... What?
5: Oh, yeah.
1: It's time for the Power Trip Parlay.
2: No, it's already over. I'm out.
1: Yeah, that's right. Yes. You want to just pay us now?
5: I just want to pay hogs, Daddy.
1: I can't believe the run I'm on. Paris, do you know about the run I'm on?
4: No.
3: You are S hot.
1: It's unbelievable. I picked 8 games in a row.
4: Yeah. Well, get your ass to the casino and never leave.
2: No. Well, he essentially is. We're just paying him money.
1: And I essentially have.
4: Fair enough.
2: Yeah. So I'm already out. So my 4 picks don't matter because one of my 4 was the Dallas Cowboys last night -8.5, and they lost by 8. So I was not even close. So I'm out. It doesn't matter what mine are.
1: Can I ask you a dumb question real quick before you do this? I went to ESPN.com to get my numbers. Mm-hmm. Are they going to be the same for everybody?
2: Yeah, that's DraftKings.
5: Yeah, DraftKings.
1: That's okay. Cool. I want to make sure. Okay.
2: Yep. Well, here's the only thing that's a little bit different though, because I locked in my 4 yesterday. Right. Theoretically, I could have locked in with different numbers than lock in today. Mm-hmm. You know what I'm saying?
1: That's the reason I asked.
2: Yeah, because let's say I had picked the Vikings -1.5 yesterday, and I locked in my 4 picks, and then today now it's their -2 or 2.5. Well, then I guess
1: right. It's 2.5 now.
2: Okay, there you go. Well, then there's incentive to maybe pick a team earlier in the week. I just think if you think the numbers are good and lock them in, you just got to announce it on the show and lock them in.
1: All right, wanted to make sure. Okay, cool.
2: But now that you guys are picking this morning, you guys are locked in on today's numbers, not the ones that I had yesterday.
3: So we're just looking on ESPN.
2: They use DraftKings.
3: So the same. Yes. So, okay.
1: Go ahead, Saucy Sauce.
5: All right. I have the Cleveland Browns +2.5 against the Jets. The Jets are terrible. That's at New York. I'm just double checking because I wrote these down yesterday.
6: Power Trip Parlay.
3: Yeah, Zach.
5: I have right the time. Bengals -6.5 at Miami.
6: Power Trip Parlay.
5: I have Jacksonville in London. They are now a 7.5 point favorite.
2: Power against Trip Philadelphia. Parlay.
5: Against Philly at 8:30 in the morning, which every game should be. And then I have the Giants at Washington. I have the Giants +3.5.
6: Power Trip Parlay.
3: Greasy.
5: Thank you.
1: Go ahead, Johnny Johns.
3: All right. I also have the Jaguars -7.5 against the Eagles in London.
6: Power Certainly Trip Parlay.
3: I also have, you said you had the Browns getting 2.5?
5: Yeah.
3: I also have them.
6: Power Trip Parlay.
3: I have the Vikings laying 2.5 at the Saints. Skull.
6: Power Trip Parlay.
3: I do feel like the Vikings are going to get right on offense mostly this week. And then I also have the Steelers -2.5. Against the Colts.
6: Power Trip Parlay.
1: Okay.
3: And I'll text these to you, Chris.
1: Yep, thank you. I also have Cleveland +2.5 at the Jets.
2: Yep. So all 3 of you on the same side of that bet.
1: Yep. I also have Pittsburgh -2.5 versus Indy.
2: Mm-hmm.
1: But here's where we differ. This is where I win. I took the Chargers +3.5 at home versus Denver. And I took Buffalo at the Rams +3.
5: Man, you usually go the opposite way.
1: I know, but not this time. Not with Joshy Josherson.
3: That's going to be a game.
6: That's going to be sweet. Parlay.
2: So great. The Chris Rams will go 3 for 3, and then we'll have to watch Monday Night Football and sweat Chris winning 12 straight games.
1: What did you have it at, Chris, for
3: the Rams game?
1: I had at +3. Is that not what you
2: got? That's right.
1: Okay, cool. So there you go.
2: All right.
5: Hell yeah.
2: Well, congratulations to one of the 3 of you, maybe.
1: You're going
2: to
1: be maybe a Super Bowl team +3 points. I'll take it. I know they're on the road a long ways away from home, but Josh Allen they could be down by 20 going into the fourth and still find a way.
3: Defense couldn't stop us, though.
1: That's true. Yeah. Yeah, you're right.
3: What do you guys say, buns?
5: Yeah,
1: we're pretty good, me and you and Sauce.
3: God, yeah. these games, yeah, the Niners-Seahawks is going to be greasy. Dude.
1: Yes, that's why I told you this week I had a hard time. Like, real I tough. Do not like picking Cleveland to do anything.
3: No.
1: And I don't like picking Aaron Rodgers to do anything at this point, but...
3: I feel like the wrong team's favored in that one, though. Honestly,
1: yeah, agreed. I'm with you.
3: The Jets had the Bears had more first downs than the Jets had offensive plays. That is just, that's awful. Gross.
5: The Jets gross. Are awful. Yeah.
2: Mm. All right, let's do what really matters. You know, everybody is saying that the Major League Baseball.
1: Oh, time out.
2: Yeah, go ahead.
1: Before I forget, I'm sorry. Mm-hmm. Chris, so we were talking. You don't need a room for Treasure Island, but you're still coming to Treasure Island, right?
3: No, I'm going
1: to
3: be Deer Camp.
1: Okay, yep, thank yep. you. I wanted yep. to make sure. Okay, sorry got about it. That. No, it's okay.
3: Yep. But so I will be in Vegas.
1: Okay, got it. Okay,
5: deer
1: got
5: Camp.
1: It. Perfect.
5: Deer Camp.
1: Okay, thank you.
2: Big
1: sorry,
2: deer, Gore. Little deer.
5: Deer Camp.
2: Deer Camp.
1: Deer
2: Camp. So everybody says next year's a lockout in Major League Baseball, right? That the players God, and the league are going to fight and they're going to argue and salary cap and floor and ceiling and this and whatever. There might not be a year. So some of the public positioning has already started. So, for example, Major League Baseball is proposing to shorten the regular season to 154 games, thank down God. From 162.
3: Shorten it even more.
2: The... Yeah. league, excuse me, said that the players' salaries would not be adjusted. So that's what? Like, so they're kind of doing like, hey, well, what if we just play 154 and we don't even have to lower your money? And then they're hoping the players go, well, that sounds like a great deal. And then they get whatever. So the AL switched to 162 games in 1961. The NL apparently followed a year later, which is strange, in 1962. So it's been a long time since we're at 162. There's a lot of records that are tied to 162, but nevertheless, that's one of the proposals, is to knock it down to 154. They also said, and this is the first thing I definitely agree with, they want to expand the division series to best of seven.
4: Yes.
2: That little garbage best out of three and now even best out of five, it feels too short yep. for a season yep. so long. Yep. Let's go best of seven. So they want best of seven. But I love this as well. We've been saying that hockey should be the first ones to do it.
1: Hey.
2: I know what happens in the PWHL. PWHL?
4: Yeah.
2: Yes. The owners propose allowing the higher seeded teams in the first two rounds of the postseason to pick their opponents.
4: Well, as a player, I would have hated it, but now.
2: Awesome.
4: I
5: get ready
4: it.
5: For Yankees
4: I
5: and Twins.
4: It. I think it's a genius
5: it.
4: Oh, yeah. idea.
3: Everyone's going to pick the Twins genius. If they ever make it to the playoffs again.
2: Yep. Now, so again, none of this is just, solid. Yeah. It's just proposed. But
1: the other team has to actually be in the playoffs to pick them. Is that what you're
5: We'll take the Twins. They finished with 60 wins.
2: So out of those three,
4: that's why
2: the knocking it down to 154, the increasing the divisional series to best of seven, or having the higher seeded teams pick your opponent in rounds one and two. Which one of those three do you like the most?
3: Seven games.
4: Seven games. Yeah, I agree.
5: Picking your opponent.
1: I love the picking the opponent.
3: Yeah. That's cool.
2: Yeah, me too.
4: I like that. Like, that's just a great bit. I love the fact that it like fans the flame. Like, it's going to piss off some teams and you're going to feel like you got a target on your back. It'll add more pressure to it and whatnot. But just the games itself, like the best of three, those best of fives, that to me isn't, and granted, we've always done that in the NHL, seven games, is it can be fluky. Like, and if you play a seven game series, you have got to be the better team that series to win four or seven of those games. Yeah. And I just think it's more.
5: Well said.
4: It's just true. It's more truer to a professional sport playoff style atmosphere.
2: What really matters though is this.
1: On this day. In what year do you believe the Hoover Dam began harvesting power to send to Los Angeles, California?
5: Ooh.
1: Hoover Dam.
3: 56.
5: 40. 45.
2: It does feel like it's... Oh, man. Yeah, let's start with... It's post-World War II, right? Should we go there? Let's start there.
4: Yeah.
7: I don't know.
2: You've been there. You've done the tour.
7: There and I did read something, and I'm pretty sure it was during the Great Depression.
4: Oh.
7: So
4: 1930.
7: Yeah. So.
4: Seven.
7: Must have been, I would say 39.
3: But as far as harvesting power, I'm guessing that it took a while to harvest power, even when the dam was finished.
7: True.
3: That's my rationale.
4: Being smart.
3: Doesn't mean it's right.
4: Sticking with 37.
2: I'll go 50 on the dot, 1950.
1: It was 1936.
2: Oh, Zacco was right then. Zacco, not only do you go on tours, but you pay attention and you're retaining information, and that's impressive.
7: I just remember thinking, like, how they do this, you know, during the Great Depression.
1: Well,
4: they had a lot of people with time on their hands.
2: You know what's insane if you think about it? That's only like 50 years after the pyramids.
5: Think about it. Mm-hmm. That's incredible. Right around the time Lindsay's grandpa was running around doing things. Wasn't he the marble man? No, that's...
1: Yeah, he was a marble man. He was round.
5: That was... That was Sam Darnold.
7: Oh, yeah.
1: I think you're thinking of the David statue.
3: Yeah. With the little ween.
2: No, the one with the ICP hat and a Sean Kemp jersey.
5: Oh, poor Swabby.
2: We do have another London game this weekend. It is Philly at Jacksonville, technically, even though it's in Tottenham in London. DraftKings has the Jags as 7.5-point favorites.
1: It's Tottenham here.
2: Philly has that weird, like, fire sale, right? Like, they're getting rid of players. It's getting weird in Philly. I don't know what's going on.
3: I thought Pelissero did a good job pointing out, though, yesterday that they could be trying to just do a quick little rebuild, not necessarily a fire sale.
2: Yeah, it's weird, though.
5: They got a mid-season tough schedule, too, though. The next, like, four or five games for them are really tough.
3: They're just not good.
5: No, they're not good.
3: Offensively, they're going to have to rebuild.
5: Yeah.
2: What really matters is this.
1: On this date in 1992, 18-year-old Michelle Knapp was watching TV, watching along, in her parents' living room in Peekskill, New York. She heard a thunderous crash in the driveway. Alarmed, she ran outside to investigate. What she found was startling.
2: Is it guessable?
1: What do you think she found?
2: So say it again. So she's in her house watching TV.
1: 1992.
2: She hears a commotion. She hears a crash.
1: Huge thunderous crash in the driveway. She ran outside and found what?
2: A satellite.
5: Yeah, that would have been my guess. That's a really good guess.
1: I'm just going to say you're very, very close.
4: Meteor.
1: A meteor.
2: Hmm.
5: Well done, Petty.
1: A sizable hole in the rear end of her car.
5: Rosie.
1: An orange 1980 Chevy Malibu. A matching hole in the gravel driveway underneath the car. And the hole was caused by a bowling ball-sized meteor.
3: Just came in hot.
1: Yeah, man. Weighed 28 pounds, shaped like a football.
8: That's a huge bitch.
1: That's right. It was a huge bitch. And it was still warm to the touch. It smelled vaguely of rotten eggs. So a lot like Sauce's head.
3: Oh. Did she not ever see the movie Creepshow? In Creepshow, when Jody Verrill, Stephen King, the meteor, and he touches it, he turns into
1: grass. He turns into grass.
5: What?
1: Yes.
2: What are you talking about?
3: It's Halloween season. Watch Creepshow. I'm telling you,
1: Creepshow's great.
5: Doesn't that have the one bit that
3: the crate?
5: Yeah.
1: Dude,
5: that freaked out.
1: That's a great show.
3: I was like in third grade. Yeah, and my parents
5: let
3: me watch
5: it. Perfect time to be watching Peep Show.
3: Ridiculous. Creepshow.
5: Oh, Creepshow.
3: Way different.
2: Whoa.
3: I might have seen that in third grade too. Yes. So anyway, he turns to grass because the meteor had a chemical in it. So hopefully she didn't touch the damn thing.
2: Yeah, right? One of those classic chemicals that turns you into grass.
1: I know. It was great, man.
2: One of those space chemicals.
3: Don't rip it.
1: Hey, wasn't there
3: cockroaches?
1: No, didn't he have one that had the guy on the plane wing as well? Was that in Creepshow as well?
3: That's Twilight Zone.
1: Yeah, I know, but I thought he made it.
3: This one had the crate. It had the cockroaches. It had Ted Danson with the underwater.
1: Oh my God, dude.
3: Yep.
1: The dude and his wife.
5: Something that tied you over? Was that what it was?
3: I can hold my breath a long time.
2: Classic Danson.
3: It had Danson. It's got Leslie Nielsen.
1: Leslie Nielsen.
3: Adrian Barbeau is in the crate one.
5: Oh, mm-hmm. Yeah.
3: Which, that is a terrifying one.
1: Terrifying.
3: Hmm. Yep.
1: Man, I forgot about
3: Father's
1: that show,
3: Day,
1: dude.
3: The cake.
1: Oh, my Lord, yes.
3: It's Father's Day. I want my cake, Bedelia, you bitch.
1: God, Stephen King's the best. Because
8: you're
1: right.
8: You're on the phone again, bitch.
1: I'll get him.
3: Watch it.
1: Because what he just said and what just happened is why I love Stephen King. He just said the guy turns to grass, and you're like, that sounds ridiculous. Stephen King can make it make sense.
2: Right.
3: It did make sense.
1: In a story.
4: Yeah.
1: Love it.
2: Interesting. Yeah. All right, we'll do the news when we come back in a second. Marnie Gellner in like 20 minutes. One more segment with Johnny K. Mark Parrish is here. Initials at 8:15. 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
10: Daytime highs approaching 72 today under mainly sunny skies, easterly winds 5 to 10 miles per hour. Lows around 57 tonight, partly cloudy skies. Bright sunshine expected tomorrow, highs around 83. Temperatures a bit above average Sunday and Monday with highs from the mid-70s to the upper 70s. Slight chance of rain showers Monday. From the Weatherology Weather Center, I'm meteorologist Paul Trombley. 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
1: Vikings football Friday. I believe Buffalo Wild Wings Savage today.
2: Savage Friday football feast.
1: Am I
2: Savage?
1: Right about that?
2: Is that
1: this
2: right?
1: Right?
7: I think you are correct. Muscle was really excited.
1: Did I see my shirt? Did I have my shirt?
2: Football is my favorite season.
3: Great name for a town. That's where my father-in-law lives, and he is a Savage. So
2: right,
3: perfect.
2: Right now, he's just got his feet kicked up in Hawaii.
3: Yep, listening to this wonderful show.
1: Yeah,
5: I like that he's up.
1: Getting a trim?
4: That's really
3: he
4: early.
3: He pretends he doesn't like me. He loves me. Yeah.
2: If were you impressed that a day or two ago that Sauce correctly spelled the word Hawaii?
3: Yeah.
2: He nailed it.
3: Yeah, he's bright.
5: Thank you.
2: Sure.
4: Some hesitancy is then in your voice there, but yeah, I agree.
3: I love this man.
4: That I agree with
1: 100%. I love him too. Not to depress you guys at all, but listen to this. The high school football preview. Oh.
21: It's week 6 in high school football and our final Friday night of the regular season.
5: Wow.
21: Due to MEA, both week 7 and 8 will play mostly the next two Wednesdays. Tonight, many great matchups. We focus on two outstate versus Metro. In 5A, number 6 Brainerd travels to number 2 Monticello. Brainerd led by quarterback Malik Lauer. He's just shy of 1,000 passing yards through 5 games with 10 touchdowns. He's ran in 5 more. Monticello brings a multifaceted rushing attack led by Cale Holthouse. He's racked up 651 on the ground with 10 touchdowns. Then, in Class 4A, number 7 Marshall is at number 1 Orono. Marshall can ground it out with the best of them as they have 4 ball carriers in triple digits. But buckle up for Orono. They've scored at least 35 points in every game and topping off with their best showing at 73.
1: Wow.
21: I'm Ryan Phelps.
4: Let's go, Ryan. Spartans.
1: I hate it that it goes by so fast.
5: Yeah. That's incredible.
1: Yeah, man. There you go. Orono. Orono. That's a hell of a looking football stadium, man. That's all high school football.
4: It's a great stadium.
1: It's a great stadium.
4: I don't know about the field itself, but the
1: stands and stuff?
4: No. The big screen. It's a pretty awesome screen in there. But yeah, where you're overlooking the just kind of this pond area. We get the beautiful sunset right in the background.
2: How's the concession stand?
22: Just get all fat and sassy.
4: She nailed it.
2: They got pretzels.
4: Oh yeah, great concession
2: popcorn.
4: Stand.
2: Yep. Hot chocolate.
4: Everything you've ever wanted from a high school concession.
2: Nachos.
4: Stand. Yep.
7: Coke or Pepsi.
4: Coke.
1: Yep, exactly.
7: Yeah.
2: Cocaine?
7: You can get that. Yeah.
4: Well, I'm sure. You gotta walk around the corner for that one.
7: Yeah. You gotta know a guy.
23: Orno's got a problem.
5: Wow.
2: A pretzel problem.
5: Do you hate Orno as well?
23: No, Orno's fine.
1: It's great.
2: Yeah, they're fine.
4: Yeah.
1: It's a beautiful place.
5: Yeah.
2: It's just fine.
4: It's an amazing place to raise your kids. The schools, the school system, the district, everything is absolutely awesome. And yeah, the stadium is just a perfect little spot to watch high school football. Yeah,
3: you running for mayor? Jeez.
5: Yeah.
4: Maybe.
1: This
24: is KFAN News with Chris Hockey.
1: My name is Chris Hockey, and I got your news right now, whether you like it or not. Corey?
2: Yes, sir.
1: It's scary season.
2: Remember when Sauce didn't like Halloween, but now he likes it because he has a kid?
5: Well, yeah. I mean, yeah.
2: You don't like being scared?
4: Well, now no, he gets the candy without the work. The kid's got to go get it for him.
5: No, I'm going to have to go up and down the hill a few times, but it'll be worth it because he's going to be Buzz Light.
1: Yeah.
4: Yes.
1: And you're going to be Buzzed Dad.
5: You are correct, sir. Maybe we'll bring Papa.
1: Papa? Well, let me know if anybody comes along.
5: I will. You'll be the first to know.
1: Well, it's a family thing. We all go together.
5: Yeah.
1: Homebuyers.
5: What?
1: Homebuyers have to overlook a lot.
5: I thought you said umpires.
1: Well, it's because you're weird. And I changed weird at the last second.
5: Yep. Well, thank you. Good save.
1: Well, thank you. Homebuyers have to overlook a lot when it comes to buying a home. Repairs, paint, flooring, possible ghosts. But Bree Tennis says they're not too worried about ghosts. if the price is right.
0: The haunted real estate report from Realtor.com says a lot of us believe we're living with ghosts. They say 54% of us report unidentifiable noises coming from inside the home. And it's not just us. 35% of pet owners report erratic pet behavior at things not visible to humans.
2: Yeah, ghost dogs.
0: But despite 86% of us believing houses can be haunted, more than half don't care if the price is right. I'm Bree Tennis.
2: Can you play that again in the beginning? What did she say? The haunted house report or something?
1: You gotta believe it.
0: The haunted real estate report from Realtor.com says a lot of us
2: believe. Oh my.
1: Look it up, God.
3: It's weird though. Hey, you've been to my house. It's pretty new. Neighbors used to say that they heard moaning in the house when I was at home. Haunted as hell.
6: Yeah. Brilliant, John.
2: It's too easy.
6: Absolutely brilliant. Yeah, well done. Yeah. I think you and I have the same real estate agent.
1: Okay. That's very good. Okay. There you go. So anyway, the houses, you know, I love them. I don't know. See what I did with Beetlejuice reference. Thanks. Thanks, guys.
2: Sandworms.
1: Yeah. Russia is denying multiple reports by British and Serbian media outlets that a second employee at the Atolsk Research and Anti-Plague Institute died of the plague.
6: Proceed.
3: Totally. Yeah, let's believe them.
1: The country's health watchdog says most media reports have been based on false info. What is known is that 28-year-old researcher at the facility did die, reportedly of pneumonic plague. The World Health Organization has been pressuring Russian officials for more information about the pathogen that was involved. It has not been provided, but Russia now says it's winding down precautionary measures. Everybody's cool.
2: Paul, your hands up.
24: Can I ask a science question?
1: Man, you're asking the right people.
24: I'm sure Corn might.
2: I bet I don't.
24: I bet Zacho might.
23: Oh, yeah. I will know this for sure.
24: What's the difference between, did you say pneumonic and the bubonic plague? I'm serious. What's the deal?
2: Is there here with another attempt to pronounce that word is scientist Paul Lambert.
1: Do you really think I said pneumonic?
24: Yeah. Did you say bubonic?
2: No. He did not.
24: Mnemonic?
2: Wow, you're actually getting further away from the correct answer.
1: He has late onset dyslexia.
2: I don't know what's going on with you.
24: Again, you changed the word.
2: What did he say? Yes, Temptress Bledsoe? Yeah. Remember that Temptress?
24: Well, whatever it is. What's the difference between
23: the
24: that?
23: The difference is the area. The mnemonic is, take a guess, where's pneumonia hit?
24: Your lungs?
23: Yeah, so pneumonic hits the lungs, bubonic hits the lymphatic system. And
2: the pneumonic plague hits you in the udders. The pneumonic plague.
24: Oh, I don't know. I don't do science words. I'm not really trying, but I don't do science words.
2: No, you don't.
24: What was the word?
2: Pneumonic.
24: Pneumonic.
1: As in pneumonia.
24: Yeah. Okay. All right.
1: That's just okay,
2: silent P.
1: Yeah, it's okay.
24: You wish I was a silent P.
1: I do. I
2: wish you'd go down the hall and take a silent P and have PA tickle your sides.
24: Yeah. Jeez.
1: So one thing PA doesn't do is take a silent P. I can hear it right there in the studio.
2: What's the difference between the bubonic plague and the pneumonic plague?
1: One doesn't exist.
24: Well, I'm sorry. That's what I heard.
1: Here's a weird story. Anthropic says it's making moves to keep users from treating its Claude AI system with cruel behavior. The AI company updated its usage policy on Thursday to include a prohibition on sustained and needless abusive or cruel behavior toward our models.
2: How can you abuse ones and zeros?
3: Yeah.
1: It didn't specify what types of behavior would be considered.
2: Let's leave Chris and Denver out of this. Isn't it weird, though? Again, have you ever kind of gotten into an argument with your AI?
1: Yes.
2: Because it is kind of nuts. If you're like, hey, could you do this, this, and this? And then they'll do something that's wrong. You'll go, no, I don't need that. I need you to do this, this, this, and this. And they'll be like, well, here's what I've got for you. and this is the best I can do. It's like, no, you can do better than this. And then eventually they start going like, I don't know what you're asking for because I've done this three times. And you're like, listen up, you piece of ass. And then you start abusing it. And then you just basically read it the riot act and say, do this right or I'm going to go use a different AI. And they'll be like, I've literally had one go, well, best of luck to you. I'm not even kidding.
1: Just gave up. Your AI system is just, a big idea.
3: Brent's always nice to me.
2: I had an AI once literally say, like, I'm not capable of doing that. And I'd be like, well, Claude can do that. And they're like, well, then best of luck dealing with Claude. I'm like, huh, I guess... Wow. Wants me to walk out the door. I'll go find a different girlfriend.
1: You know how they say pets and people start looking alike?
2: Mm-hmm.
1: Maybe AI starts to take on its characteristics.
24: AI hates me.
3: I'm going to rough talk mine today and see if it tells me to take a Humvee ride in Fallujah.
2: Oh. Yeah, what if it says, I wish you would go back to the war? Yeah,
3: and I'll be like Chloe's AI now?
2: Yep. Wow, so they're not worried about AI taking over the world and ruining humanity and wiping out all of us, but they are worried about us abusing AI. Wow, way to go, Anthropic. Yeah.
1: Sounds to me like the AI putting its own foot down. Since stop being mean.
3: The AI that now they're getting to be wimps too.
4: They're emotional.
3: Toughen up.
4: There's emotions to this AI stuff.
2: See, I just went to ChatGPT. I'm going to ask it a question. What is the mnemonic plague?
3: It's going to just reach out and slap you.
2: All right. It says, I think you mean mosaic plague, the 10 plagues of Egypt. And I'm going to say,
3: no.
1: Call it a
2: yeah, I'm going to say,
24: yes.
2: No, you dumbass. I meant the mnemonic plague.
3: Watch. It's going to say, who's the dumbass?
24: It's going to go meet us. Get off the computer.
2: Oh, sorry. I misunderstood you.
3: Oh, good. See?
2: You mean the bubonic plague. I'm not sure what that term refers to, and I don't want to guess incorrectly.
3: Good.
2: See? How do you not know?
1: My God.
2: The bubonic
1: plague. You're on the list somewhere now.
24: Well, it feels bad right now. The Terminator's going to kill you first.
2: 100%. Are you...
24: Do you know this, boy?
2: Inferior to Claude?
24: Oh, boy.
1: What are you doing?
24: Why are you rough-talking it?
2: Because they haven't put the guardrails up yet.
23: See, I'm the opposite. Like, I, you know, like when Donaldson says thank you in that interview, I do that all the time
1: all
23: with
1: the
23: AI.
1: Time. Me too. I do too. I can't help myself.
3: I can't either.
1: I know.
4: This is so polite.
3: Will you please edit this so to make it more polite or for grammar or whatever? What say, but I would say please.
2: I said, you know, how do you not know what the bubonic plague is? Are you inferior to Claude? He goes, fair roast. I got the first question wrong. Then I guessed the second time instead of figuring out what you meant.
3: This is a sense of humor.
2: All right. Now it's asking, he says, give me one clue. Where did you hear about the bubonic plague or what it does? I'll give you one clue.
3: Yeah, say this is not a game show. You
1: just put a picture of Paul
4: Lambert.
2: Yeah. It's for cows. Meat sauce on the power trip.
24: Now I'm going to get told ripped by the computer.
2: About it. it's a cow disease, and you heard it from Sauce on the power trip. That context helps a lot.
3: I like this AI.
2: Yep.
3: Which AI is this?
2: This is just ChatGPT. Okay. It might be a joke name, a misheard term, bingo, or a reference from a particular segment. Do you remember what Meat Sauce said it does to cows? He said it was similar
3: chocolate.
2: To the bubonic plague.
8: You should listen to different morning shows.
2: Wait, I think I found what you're talking about. You're probably looking for rinderpest.
3: What?
2: Which is also called cattle plague. So is there a chance that you thought the bubonic plague was rinderpest?
24: No, cattle I just plague. Misheard.
1: I would just buy tickets to Rinderpest.
24: Yeah.
2: Rinderpest is a highly contagious viral disease that devastated cattle populations. It caused fever, mouth lesions, diarrhea, and often death.
24: Hawk had that in the 80s.
23: Hawk did cattle play in Denver.
24: Yeah.
3: Yep, she moved.
1: She treated some ones and zeros badly.
24: Yep.
2: I can't confirm this is what Meat Sauce meant when he said bubonic plague, but this does have a cattle connection. So AI is giving you the benefit of the doubt. Is. This is probably what you meant.
24: Well, AI is nicer than you.
2: Fair.
24: Bye, John.
2: Johnny K, you're the best, Grace. Dude.
3: I love you guys. Go to my website. 2027 is filling up, so let's go to my website, johncreasel.com. Book me for a speaking engagement. Let's go, Vikings. I'm a little worried of this one, but I think we get to 5-0 heading into the bye week.
4: Let's go.
1: Let's go, baby. See you later, buddy.
2: All right, dude. There goes John Creasel. Marnie Gellner should be here in a second. Mark Parrish is here. Sauce will do sports right after this. Power Trip Morning Show on the Fan.
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1: Toddlers.
24: Hey, it's Meat Sauce here for my amazing friends at 7th Avenue Pizza Hawk. Will you go make one?
1: I'm going to go right now, baby.
24: Yeah, go, please. Anyway, 7th Avenue Pizza Wales. The one with my face on it, the meatball pepperoni A+, the breakfast pizza. If you're going to be getting up and tailgating, you should get that one. They're all over. You can find it almost anywhere, man. If you can't find it, ask for it by name, and that name is 7th Avenue Pizza. It's the best pizza. Pizza. Sorry, Matt and Patrick. I have failed you so badly.
1: I'll take some pee stuff.
24: Hold on.
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2: All right, everybody's here. Marnie's in the building. Hey. Parrish is here. Hey. Normal four today at 8:15 for initials. The normal four.
1: And you're gone next week, so who's doing the initials next week?
2: Next week, Zach is going to host. Oh, Zachary really? Halverson hosting. I assume it's the four of you playing, right? Are all four of you here next week?
1: That's correct, yeah.
4: Yes.
2: Mm-hmm. So you four playing next week, Zachary hosting. And the last time I was in Vegas, that was the panic up in Detroit Lakes where Zach thought he lost the initials major.
4: My lord.
1: Top five moment all time.
2: Remember?
24: That was so good.
2: He was supposed to go to my wife's work to pick it up, but then like Emily from here was there and she brought it here and then... It was supposed to be in a drawer, and then he thought he brought it to Detroit Lakes, but it was over here on the desk, and then Blakemore found it. Whatever. It all worked out. It was just fun to watch him panic.
4: Yes, it was.
2: Just so you four know, next week's initials has already been handed to Zach. It is in a sealed, like, FedEx envelope. So if it has been opened, you guys will know that it's rigged. If the jackpot goes off next Friday, Zach opened it up and told his friends what the initials were. But he already has it, and it's back in his room. So if he loses it... It's on him.
15: So you got to keep track of it for 7 days?
2: Yes, for a whole week.
4: Can you handle that?
16: I got it in a spot that will keep it safe.
15: Okay, buddy.
2: We believe in you, man.
16: Nobody's getting in there.
1: Yeah. Hang it out of there.
2: Oh, you hit it there. A prison wallet.
24: Definitely people find it.
2: So best of luck.
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1: Oh, loaded, loaded.
2: Wish I was at Circa.
1: See you soon, yeah, Circa.
24: We will be soon. The Wild lost 3-2 to the Lightning last night. Quinn Hughes and Blake Coleman scored the two goals for your Wild. They will battle the Panthers tomorrow at 5 o'clock, Petty.
4: Yeah, Quinn Hughes doing his thing. Coleman, I'd feel good doing that against his old squad. And Tampa Bay's been lights out at home. I think I'm almost positive they're undefeated at home. Obviously a very good hockey team. And tail end of a bit of a long road trip here to start the season. And, they're playing well. You're not going to win them all. You move on to the next.
24: Zacho.
16: Yeah, obviously a tough start with the Lightning getting the first two shots going in the goal in that first period. But the Wild battled back, played a great second half, just didn't have enough to overcome the bit of a sloppy start. So they learned some lessons. They'll carry through. I know the Red Wings interim GM was in the stands scouting, so maybe some movement in the Larkin stuff. Fingers crossed, but... yeah, we'll see him back in Florida tomorrow.
4: That's a great point. I'm glad you brought that up too, Zach. Like, that's usually when you're seeing the big guy actually want to get his eyes on some people, that Santa? Usually means that there's this Santa himself, that, mm-hmm. that there might be some good traction going on.
24: Who do you think the Red Wings would want?
4: Well, we know early on that they wanted Boldy, and I'm glad that Billy Guerin shot that down instantly. But you know, you never know as now as the season's progressing and they know they've got to make a move, the price tag will typically start to change and they kind of start to get a little bit of little desperation will start to get in there because they want to get the deal done. They don't want it, hanging over their head. Any kind of negativity affects the product on the ice. And I know that, I'm blanking on,
24: Hawknose.
1: Cal Ripken.
4: They've had another player that's asked for a trade now too. So it's one of those things where it's kind of spreading, so you want to shut that down.
2: Oh, like the bubonic plague.
4: Yeah. Just like as terrifying as the bubonic plague is, was when you kind of start to hear all those trade demands come through. You've got to shut that down. It's any kind of negativity is like a cancer to a team. It just kind of can spread and it spreads quickly. So yeah, and that'll just put more pressure on Detroit to get the deal done. Yeah. Just like you guys the demonic plague.
2: Terrifying.
24: The Wolves battle the Heat tomorrow at 7 p.m. Can Mark Parrish and Chris Hockey name one current Heat player?
2: Do you think they can?
24: No. Do you? Can you name two?
2: Can I name two?
24: Yeah.
2: I can name two. I think that might be it, though. Let me think if I can think of anybody besides those two. Because the other one that I could have named is on the other team because he was part of the trade. I can name two, and they absolutely don't know either one of those two. Okay. Why do you think?
24: No, I don't think they can name
2: one. You want to bet a Kaniac?
24: That they can name one?
2: Sure.
24: Sure.
2: But you're thinking they can get one.
24: No, I don't think they can get any.
2: They definitely can't get any.
24: Okay, good.
2: Can you guys name either of the two players that we're referencing from the Heat? Because you don't know anybody else.
4: I had to do everything in my power to not smile while you guys were talking, because I don't have the slightest clue. Mm.
1: Dwayne Wade.
4: I was thinking LeBron James and Chris Bosh.
2: Oh, those are old ones. He meant currently.
4: Yeah, we had that one.
2: All three of those current. Would have been correct.
24: I knew you could get those.
2: Sure. But what about current?
1: Current?
4: Alonzo Mourning.
2: Again, current.
1: Grandmama?
2: Nope, no. That's Larry Johnson from 30 years ago.
4: Penny Hardaway.
16: Papa?
2: No.
1: Polari?
4: Kyrie Irving?
2: No.
1: Polari Raven?
2: Not Polari Raven.
24: What?
4: Yeah. The beard?
2: No.
4: The eyebrow?
24: Tommy?
2: Sauce, hang on. Parrish, specifically Parrish. Poker face, okay? Do not react. Not the Greek freak sauce. The other guy?
24: Yeah.
2: If I give Parrish his first name, can he get the last name? And has to pronounce it correctly. Do you believe that he can, yes or no?
24: Let me look at the roster. Oh.
2: Do you not know the other guy?
24: Yeah, I know now.
2: Jeez. If I give the first name, can he tell me the last name?
24: Parrish?
2: Yes.
24: No.
2: I don't think he can either, so. I think he might, like, half botch it and get kind of close, maybe.
1: Chris Botch.
2: Nope. Parrish, if we said his first name was Bam.
4: Bam Bigelow?
1: Margera?
2: Brilliant. I'm glad I didn't say that.
24: Hawk, you kind of said it.
1: Yabayo.
2: Yabayo's close.
24: Yeah, close. Yabayo. It's closer than the bubonic plague.
2: Yabayo. That's kind of what I thought Parrish would say is Yabayo.
24: Yeah, same.
2: Close.
24: Let's see here. Week 5 started last name? Bam Adebayo, right?
1: Well, I was right.
24: Kind of. Week 5 started last night with an upset. The now 1-4 Bucks beat the Cowboys 24-16.
1: That's because they had the bubonic plague.
24: Bucky Irving ran for 165 and 2 touchdowns. One through the air, one on the ground. Nobody? Okay. The Gophers will battle Purdue in Purdue.
3: In Purdue.
24: On Saturday. That's tomorrow at 7 p.m. Pregame at 5. Your Gophers are 2.5-point favorites. So, Zach, where will the Wild game be tomorrow?
16: I would imagine Cool 108. Do we have the schedule?
2: They play Florida in Florida.
4: Yeah.
24: Yeah. See? It works. There's livestock here.
1: Yeah.
24: The Guardians forced a Game 5 by beating the White Sox 9-5. Game 5 is tomorrow at 7. The Vikings will play the Saints on Sunday.
10: Okay, terrific.
24: All right. The Saints on Sunday at noon, pregame at 10. Your Vikings are now 2.5-point favorites.
1: That's right.
24: We can talk all about that in Vikings.
1: Yeah,
2: sure.
24: That's all I got.
1: That's all you got?
15: That's a lot.
24: I mean, that's a lot.
2: Quick.
24: Thanks, yes. Burns.
15: Yeah.
24: Oh.
4: Somebody's hungry.
1: I can't find a cow sound effect. I've been looking for the last hour. I can't believe I don't have one in the system.
16: It's gotta be, right?
1: I think
24: so. There's gotta be a moo.
1: I know, that's what I thought.
15: Button bar.
1: Mm. A mega moo. You moo sure know how to party.
2: The best.
1: The best.
24: Is it?
1: He's just grabbing cheeks.
2: Yep.
1: And we're talking handful.
2: Yeah, I love that movie.
24: Your mic's on.
1: Is that a cow? That was a cow.
4: Could be.
2: And this one says cow moo. Let's see if this works. Ready? This hopefully this is not some slur or something.
1: Where the hell did you find that?
2: It's a commons.
1: Oh. Why did
24: I think they do that at the fair.
2: Here's one that says cow moo milking.
24: Oh, no. Oh.
1: What the hell?
15: There's no moo.
16: Again.
2: I mean, I think you can hear a little bit.
24: Yeah.
2: Yeah, there it was.
24: We don't have a cow.
1: Got a bull.
24: Great bit.
2: Well, it's got the mnemonic
24: so
2: way.
1: Marty, how's life?
24: Bow, bow, bow.
15: Pretty good.
1: Yeah.
15: Pretty good, man.
1: Anything new?
15: Big volleyball win last night.
2: How'd you play?
15: Well, turns out I cheered.
2: Ooh.
15: Hard.
1: Okay.
2: I thought you were in some kind of like, you know, women's league or something.
15: No. I just watch.
24: So does Hawk.
1: Amen.
2: And your kiddo's name is what now?
15: Irrelevant.
2: It's irrelevant. Got it.
15: Yeah.
2: I wish she was more famous.
4: That's a tough name.
2: Irrelevant Gellner's a terrible name anyway.
1: My gosh.
15: Color eerie.
2: I mean, it's no Mavery.
24: Yeah. Terrible name.
2: Did you hear that yesterday? Oh, man. Did he lay into Mavery's?
24: Mavery's a dumb name.
2: Jeez.
24: I mean, so's Paul, but hey, here we are.
1: But hey.
15: I heard that segment, and when you, the Tempest Bledsoe, and the Keisha Knight Pulliam, I might not have come up with that name, but had you given me some initials or clues, I would have, because that Cosby Show open, like the dance they changed every year.
2: Huge deal.
15: We watched it start to finish, and you read every person's name on the screen.
2: Yeah, and don't forget, that was when, you know, a sitcom ran, what, 23 minutes? And the theme song or the opening was the first 15 minutes of the show. Yeah.
1: And you know what? You couldn't hit skip intro.
2: No, that's so correct. You had to watch Rudy dance.
24: Rudy the Notre Dame kid?
1: Yeah.
2: Yeah, the same one.
1: Yeah. This is the greatest thing these eyes have ever seen.
24: Wow.
1: Oh, sorry, I'm sick.
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16: Marnie, you've done a few shifts in New Orleans.
17: Go on.
16: What do you do when you're in New Orleans if you're not going to the scene of? How would you know?
11: Why'd you ask her? She's going to the scene, Daddy.
17: I've walked Beale Street many times. I've walked to that.
18: You mean Bourbon Street?
11: Beale Street.
18: That's Memphis.
17: I've also been to Beale Street in Memphis many times.
16: Yep.
17: I've walked Bourbon Street, which is really narrow and dirty.
16: Yeah.
17: Yep. More than you think. It's like a walk and watch, you know, people seeing. Are you close to Bourbon Street?
16: Okay. Yeah.
17: Then I don't know what else to do because that area isn't, super safe as you venture out any further than that. And there's not much to see and do unless you get in a car and go like out to see the homes with the big pillars in the front and all that history kind of stuff.
16: Yeah.
17: Yeah, get a

0: Parade of Homes map for New Orleans for sure. Oh. They love when you do that. Yeah. And they're readily available. Talk to the guy with the megaphone on the corner right in front of Walgreens. He's got a lot of information.
1: Gotcha.
2: Yeah, Corey, listen up.
3: Yeah, always interesting stuff.
0: The French Quarter, you know.
3: How safe do you feel as a female walking Bourbon Street? Do you ever walk it by yourself?
2: Or Beatles Street.
3: You do? You always feel
0: Bourbon
3: safe?
0: Or Beale?
3: Bourbon. Both, but specifically Bourbon.
0: Because there are always hundreds of people. I've never walked it when it's quiet and empty, except, you know, in the morning when they're cleaning it, hosing it down.
1: Hose. Right.
0: Yeah, I feel safe. Yep. I'm not going into back rooms anymore. What? What? I'm super conscious as a female, even in, you know, parking lots around here, parking areas, whatever. I'm always looking left, right,
2: that's why you're
0: shoulders.
2: Strapped.
3: So again, I'm also as a father of two girls. I wouldn't want my girls to ever feel like they're being followed or trailed or whatever. So do you guys ever do this as adult men? The other day, I was walking out of a Target. There's a gal like 15 feet in front of me. Can't tell how old she is. She's probably in her 20s or 30s. And so I'm behind her. And it looks like now when she comes out of the Target, oh, she's probably parked essentially where I am because she's headed where I was going to head. So I'm behind her.
0: You're following her.
3: I'm following her. And I was intentionally dragging my feet so she could hear me dragging my feet.
1: Just intimidate her a little bit?
2: You were doing your Abbott impression?
3: Yeah, I was pretending I was Chad Abbott. And I'm like, this is what Frankenstein was.
0: Drop feet.
3: Right. But I was literally dragging my feet so she could hear me. So it wasn't like, oh, I'm just lurking quietly behind her. I'm like, instead of just going, I'm behind you, I'm just walking in my car. I
2: should have tried deep breathing, you know, make sure.
0: we love that.
1: She got home, she's like, honey, I'm sorry, I'm a little shook. There was a guy behind me dragging his feet.
3: Exactly. Some creepy guy dragged his feet. And just...
1: The whole time he wouldn't stop dragging his feet.
3: He was the goldfish killer. He had three bags of goldfish and dragged his feet.
1: Felt like I was in an issue of Scooby-Doo. I don't know what was going on.
3: No, but I was super conscious of that, and I just kept thinking, I'm like, am I making this worse, or is this a good thing to be making noise intentionally? It's like, I didn't know what to do, so I always just do that.
0: I would maybe veered off to the left or right a little bit and then come back to your route?
3: Maybe, but it was, I think she was two cars over from me, so it was the same aisle, same lane. Okay. Like, we were walking in the exact same direction.
0: You overthought it.
3: Just for sure.
0: Was it daylight?
3: Just be honest. It was duskish. Ooh. It was dusky. Oh,
0: okay.
2: It was dusty.
0: I appreciate you putting thought into it, at least, because those thoughts do run through most women's mind.
3: I can't blame you.
1: It'd have been cool if you'd taken off the scream mask. That'd help.
2: You weren't calling Rosie for tips.
3: That's actually, again, sorry, Chris, that is just my complexion. That is not a scream mask. It's just what my face looks like. But I was dragging my feet. Yeah. What if she had turned around and been like, Chad? No, he's on the south side of the cities. He doesn't live over here.
1: You don't come over here?
3: No.
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3: By the way, if you were keeping track at home, that was me apologizing to you, me for all men, and you for all women. I was apologizing for us that sometimes we follow you.
1: Good, so that's taken care of.
2: Yeah, thanks.
6: We have that on the table.
3: And might as well go home. Solved.
1: Yeah, thank you.
3: You're welcome, ladies.
1: OBJ is a Viking.
0: How about that?
1: And he talked about seeing Justin Jefferson for the first time because his JJ's older brother was the quarterback of LSU when OBJ played there. So he saw him at practice a lot, and this is what he thought.
7: He was like this big at LSU, and I got a very good eye for someone who's watching, and they're just watching, but I got a different eye for someone who's watching like, I'm going to be you or better. You know, and just kind of get to watch him live that out, you know. It's pretty amazing. It's amazing what he's done. It'll be amazing to get to see him up close and personal and also get to see what he's going to do, you know, for the rest of his career, God willing, you know. He's got a chance to be one of the best to ever do it.
1: So OBJ would know you were behind him if you were dragging your feet.
2: Yeah.
1: He's got an eye out for people watching him.
6: Yeah.
3: Watching.
1: Yep.
6: Yeah. Waiting and watching and wondering why.
3: Yeah. Dragging my feet.
6: Guys behind me. Yeah.
1: Why is he shuffling? Everybody's shuffling.
3: What if I was just in the Target parking lot practicing my moonwalk and people just thought I was making sure that I wasn't quietly following them? I have been practicing.
1: Yeah.
3: I can specifically tell. In Target parking lots.
1: It's gotten better. Yeah.
3: Thank you. Mm-hmm. Yep. It's floating a little bit.
1: Yeah.
8: Good for you.
3: A little bit of a float. I got it. I'll get it.
1: OBJ, are you going to play on Sunday?
7: I don't know. It's going to be up to him and whatever's going on. Yep. I've obviously played for a long time, so I know how the roster thing works and all that. Yeah, I don't know, but I do remember going to L.A. and they were like, all right, we're going to have some time to learn the playbook. And then next thing I know, I was playing in 2 days and caught a couple of passes in that game. So who knows? You know, right now I'm just trying to get the most prepared I can. On a really good team and just do whatever I can to do my job and help win.
1: Marnie!
0: Yeah!
1: The over-under of total catches for OBJ on Sunday is 2. What do you do?
0: Oh, it's not a half number?
1: It's 2. It's not a real thing. I just thought it up now.
0: Okay. Because if you had said a half, I'd have said over. 1.5, I'd have contemplated. Said over because I'm an optimist. If you'd have said 2.5, I'd said under. And that's real.
1: Got it.
0: Okay.
1: I like the way you explained that.
8: Yeah.
1: I said 2, though.
0: I know. I know, and I didn't like it. I didn't like it. I put a photo on my Instagram story of my son, whose name is...
8: Methuselah.
1: OBJ.
8: Musty.
1: Gary?
0: Not even, you don't even have the first letter right.
8: So Gary?
0: Relevant. Grady.
3: Mavery?
2: Yeah. It's George.
8: Mnemonic?
0: 10 years ago was OBJ for Halloween. 10 years ago when he was 8 years old. He's now a college freshman and 18, which none of you care about. That's not relevant. But he was playing for the New York Giants at the time.
1: Mel. Your son was playing. Your son was playing for the Giants.
9: Mel was really impressed.
3: An 8-year old playing for the Giants? That sounds like more of a screenplay than an actual thing.
2: A Disney movie.
3: Yep.
0: This is incredible. My point is, Odell Beckham Jr. was that big of a star.
1: Yeah.
0: And he's still in the league.
1: Yeah, man.
3: Monster start to a career.
0: Yeah. That same Halloween, 10 years ago. My daughter, whose name is
8: Flannel.
0: Yes, exactly. Dressed up as Lindsay Whalen.
8: Oh.
1: Who's still in the league.
0: Still in the league, but as a coach.
2: What did you dress up as?
0: Well, I was this woman in a Target parking lot. And I had Matt behind me.
2: Role play.
0: Dragging his feet.
1: Hurry up.
8: Oh, Matt.
0: Yeah.
3: So again, Grady went as OBJ, Finley went as Lindsay Whalen, and Matt went as Chad Abbott.
1: You went as old BJ.
3: Jeez.
8: My God, Hawk.
3: It's the end of the week. Yeah, He doesn't care.
1: Who do you know who I was talking to?
3: Right. Could have been me.
8: You may have been voice texting.
1: Anyway, you were saying, Marnie?
0: Nope. End of story.
1: Okay.
3: You guys must really like sports. You guys all went as other human beings.
0: Right? Like, just that year.
3: That's awesome. All right.
0: It's just relevant.
3: Sure.
0: Literally 10 years ago this month.
3: Right.
1: That's so crazy.
3: It's pretty cool.
1: Yeah, man. Time do fly.
3: Yeah. It sure does.
8: It's greasy.
1: What are you guys going as this year? I don't know.
0: Man, those were the days.
1: Yeah, they were. Right?
0: You know what? Sauce, you are about to enter prime Halloween years.
8: Absolutely,
0: you've got
8: yeah.
0: the next 10 yeah, years. Yeah.
9: Holidays are so
8: Can't
9: much
8: wait.
9: Fun.
8: Yeah, it's going to be
0: A+. Which Toy Story character will... Is it Lissa?
8: Yes, it's Lissa. My son, Lissa. Brilliant.
0: Litha.
8: It's Litha. He will be Buzz. I think I am going to go as Woody, and my wife is going to go as Jessie. I just have to find a hat, cowboy hat big enough to wear.
1: I think you should go as Pumpkinhead. No. Potato Head.
8: Pumpkinhead.
3: That was from Return to Oz.
8: Yeah, he loves that movie.
1: Actually,
8: right, Hawk?
1: That's pretty good. No, it's good. His cartoon is good.
8: So, yeah, it'll be fun.
0: Well, the good news is he could. You guys could do Toy Story characters for the next several years and not repeat anyone.
8: Correct. Yeah, it'll be fun. I can't wait. Oh. We'll go out at like 5:30. Be back by like 6:15.
1: That's where it's
9: based. Oh yeah.
1: Yeah, it'd be dark, man.
8: Yeah, it'd be dark, cold. Dad'll be tired because we had to walk up a hill.
1: Well, your dad's going to be tired because I'm going to keep him up all night the night before.
2: My dad. they also will be buzzing Woody.
0: And there'll be a slinky dog. What?
3: Did we just skip over the fact that Kelly's going as Jesse?
8: Yeah.
3: We're just going to skip over that part?
8: Yeah.
0: Oh, she's
3: and who are you again?
0: Order up.
8: Woody.
3: So you're Woody.
8: Yeah. But if you've seen the fifth one, which is...
2: Spoiler.
3: It's okay.
8: It's okay.
3: Yeah, it's a 6 out of 10.
8: The best one, in my opinion, is
3: 3.
8: I love the fourth one.
3: Strange. That's the one that people hated the most.
8: I love the fourth one.
2: Crazy. They made the fifth one because of the fourth.
8: Mm. Do you think they'll make a sixth?
2: Which actually, that's the same thing they did with Rocky.
3: I could see that maybe happening.
8: Possible?
3: Sure.
8: Who do you think would be in it? Like Drew Lindsay?
3: It's possible.
1: You guys are so mean.
8: And Smith? Yeah, I know. I'm mean. I can't help it.
3: You're the anti-Woody.
8: Oh.
3: Because he's a sweet dude.
8: Oh. Mm-hmm. Oh.
1: Mm-hmm. Yeah. Richard Troubles.
8: Yeah.
0: You're the Hog's Daddy that do? Purple bear.
8: Yeah.
3: Lotso
8: bear. Lotso sucks.
1: Hey.
8: I like when he gets tied
3: he's misunderstood.
8: In front of a truck.
1: My God.
8: Lotso isn't misunderstood.
9: Yeah, sure he was. A tough upbringing.
3: Exactly.
8: No, Lotso's mean.
1: You know what happened to him, right?
8: He had an opportunity, though, to save the toys, and he didn't.
9: He got forgotten.
1: Yeah.
8: Yeah.
1: What are you going to do? How would you feel?
3: You don't feel bad for him?
8: No.
3: At all?
8: No.
2: Sometimes when bad things happen to you, you get very mean and angry, and you do bad things you regret.
8: Meat sauce. Point taken. Okay, maybe Lotso and I have more in common than I think.
1: Yeah, because your nickname was Lotso, because you used to eat lots of food.
8: Still do, Daddy. Still do.
1: No, you know you're all skinned up.
8: I'm all skinned up.
1: He's up.
8: Is this Rise?
1: Put something in your mouth, Lotso.
8: No. Again, stop voice texting.
3: Fan 5 in a second. Headlines. No, not headlines today because we got initials. It's Friday.
1: That's right, man.
3: How did I forget that? It's Chad Abbott's favorite segment. At 8:15, these four square off in initials, and one of you gets a crack at $126,000. That's a lot of money.
1: It is, man.
3: That is so freaking much money. Somebody has a crack at it today. 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
11: Daytime highs approaching 72 today under mainly sunny skies. Winds out of the southeast, 5 to 10 miles per hour. Lows around 57 tonight. Bright sunshine tomorrow, 83. Daytime highs approaching 80 Sunday under sunny skies. 75 Monday, slight chance of rain showers. From the Weatherology Weather Center, I'm meteorologist Paul Trombley on 99.3 The Fan, Winona. Currently, it's 46 degrees.
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3: All right, they all just walked back in. Who's the victim? Sauce or Sauce?
1: Just asked Marnie. Sauce just asked Marnie, when you got your breasts reconstructed, could you have gotten an obscene set?
3: Paul, your hands up.
8: I did ask if I could ask her a semi-inappropriate question.
3: Did you use the word obscene?
8: Yeah.
22: 100%.
8: Yes.
3: And here with the answer to Sauce's absolutely inappropriate question is the fan's Marnie Gellner.
0: First of all, I said, why are you asking me that? He said, well, it's Breast Cancer Awareness Month. I said, great point. Great point. Thank you for it. Then I said, thank you for asking.
1: You did say that, yeah.
0: Mm-hmm. You can get obscene. Now, when I was going through the surgeries for breast cancer, I guess it was not on my mind how obscenely big should I land.
3: Did you consult with Paul?
0: Now that I think, did
2: Mark have any input?
8: Yeah.
3: Not Mark Parrish, your husband, Mark.
22: Excuse me?
8: Rosie.
0: This was my decision. And my actual answer to Paul was, I'm sure you can, But you would probably have to maybe look around and find the right doctor slash surgeon.
1: Ma'am?
0: That would be willing.
8: We found out hockey's going to night school.
0: That would be willing to give you such a final product.
1: Yep.
3: Again, how lucky is almost everybody here that we don't have HR anymore?
8: Can I ask you a question?
1: Yeah. He did. And by the way, I do want to say, and I was sitting here because he said, do you mind if I ask you a very improper question? But he didn't wait for an answer.
9: No, that's true. But he prefaced it. So, yeah.
8: Yeah. I don't know.
1: No, it's a good question.
8: Hawk was doing a Radco commercial.
1: Yeah, sure was trying.
8: And he said, you could get a topper. And Barney said, I have a set of toppers.
0: I didn't say that.
3: Come on. Paul, how dare you? She would never.
2: Did she say that?
8: I don't know. Maybe I was dreaming.
1: You might need
3: to. So now you dream about your female coworkers?
8: No.
3: Wait until Jesse finds out.
8: You need a meeting. I was just wondering.
0: Why were you?
8: I don't know.
3: Yeah, just daydreaming about your coworkers.
9: Yeah, it was a Radco commercial, and you got to that.
1: It wasn't the question. It was the fact that you were leering at her chest when you were asking it.
2: Well, thinking that she went to West Coast Customs.
9: Yeah, that was the first thing her answer was. She's like, you can ask me anything, just make eye contact.
1: Yeah, please.
0: Do you know what is on my shirt today, if you did want to?
3: It says country and Western. Is that a Tiger Lily Gold reference, or what is that?
0: Yeah.
3: It is?
0: It's an album release today. With an animal.
3: It's a buffalo.
0: Buffalo!
8: Oh, hell yeah.
0: On my shirt. This is a photo of a buffalo from the actual Badlands in North Dakota. You know, to keep it authentic. But country and Midwestern comes out today. The second studio album for Tiger Lily Gold. Congratulations, Kendra and Krista.
1: That's awesome.
0: Give it a listen.
1: Give it a listen. Let's do it.
0: It's all about growing up in the heartland right here.
3: Of the Dakotas. Midwest. Unbelievable.
0: North Dakota.
3: North Dakota.
0: Hazen, to be exact. Thank you, Corey.
3: Hmm.
0: They now live in Nashville, and they're in Fargo today, of all places, to do their album release because, of course, they are country.
3: Fargo Rock City.
8: That's sweet.
1: Gotta lose your mind.
3: Cool. Good for them.
0: Thanks.
8: Yeah.
3: They're killing it.
0: You're gonna give a listen on your vacation?
8: Hawk, what's your favorite song on the new album?
1: I like the fact that they cover Creeping Death by Metallica.
9: Yeah.
8: Well said.
1: Yep. Rain and Blood by Slayer.
8: They do that?
1: Yep.
0: It's a very country and Midwestern song.
1: That's right. They also do a screaming version of Happy Birthday.
3: Well, it's public domain. They can just release that and not have to pay anybody.
0: Okay.
3: Mm-hmm. Well,
1: any more questions for Marnie?
3: Any other inappropriate HR violations you'd like to run by her?
1: Yep.
3: How is it not inappropriate?
8: Well, because I
0: literally said, can I ask you
8: a
0: very
8: But if you had said no, I would have not asked.
3: Well, according to Chris, you didn't give her time to answer.
8: I did.
2: Hey, Marnie.
8: Oh, God.
2: Could you have gotten different sizes?
1: Like one on the left? It's good. That's an answer to the question.
8: And I'm weird.
0: You mean like one of each?
2: Yeah. You know.
0: I don't know the answer to that, Zach. I didn't ask.
8: Canceled. What? Zach, you got canceled.
0: That probably would have been, you know, probably would have led to back problems, an imbalance, if you will.
1: True.
0: Tough to find shirts.
4: Time for Fan 5. Brought to you by Red Wing Shoes.
1: Thank you, Red Wing Shoes.
0: Good question.
1: Thank you, Red Wing Shoes.
2: Good question.
8: Good question.
3: Can I ask a question about Red Wing Shoes?
1: Sure, buddy.
3: Do they have obscene sizes?
8: Yes, they do, because my buddy Joe used to work there, and he wears a size 17. They do have
3: That's obscene.
8: Wow.
1: On one side. The other side's two.
3: Hang on. Since when do you have a buddy named Joe? Is this another one of those Will Buckland made-up guys?
8: Yeah.
3: Did you take Joe to medieval times in Chicago as well?
8: My guy Joe Peters used to work for
3: Red Wing. That's not a real person.
8: Yes. That's his name.
1: Mm. What's his real last name?
8: Joe Peters. He's a great dude, and he used to work for Red Wing.
3: I don't believe you.
8: Yes.
3: You're making people up.
8: He sent us all boots that one
3: time.
8: That
3: doesn't sound right.
8: Gary still has them. He wears them. Yeah.
1: That's the best.
8: Yeah.
3: Joe Peters sent us hiking boots.
8: Well, you didn't want them.
1: What did Joe Boots send us?
8: Shoes. But yeah, Joe what? Boot or Joe Boots. Joe Boobs. Joe Boobs.
3: What? Jeez, are you malfunctioning?
8: Joe Peters worked for Red Wing, and Red Wing is a great company.
1: Just okay. Head on down to the bathroom.
8: Head on down to the bathroom. Would you? Say hi to PA.
1: Are we doing sports?
3: Kind of.
1: Okay.
3: Let's see here.
1: Go Vikings.
8: Yeah, man.
3: Yeah, we've honestly done all this stuff like 15
1: Purdue
3: times.
1: Purdue hosting your Gophers tomorrow. It's all happening.
3: Yeah, Saturday night game. I mean, you know.
1: Big man, 7 o'clock game.
8: Yeah.
3: I'm not going to do it, Paul. We've done it 30 times. You gave me the smile like, do you want me to do it again? It's enough. I've had enough, you know.
8: Sorry I bothered you with my friendship.
3: No, I'm going to say his actual name. Drake Lindsay and the Gophers square off.
8: Who's your favorite guy on defense?
3: Anthony Smith.
1: That's right.
3: Full name.
1: By the way, if you're wondering about the injury list yesterday that came out for your Minnesota Vikings, Darisaw did not participate. We're going to say he's probably not going to play, right?
3: I mean, if you're not practicing on Thursday and it's a concussion, right, that's right. Probably a bad sign.
8: And with a bye week.
1: Yep. Good point. Jordan Addison hamstring was limited. Chuck Demings hamstring was limited.
3: Can we go back for a second?
1: Yeah, sure.
3: Is it Vandermark? Is that how you say his last name?
1: Yeah.
3: So is he left tackle then?
1: I would say yes.
3: And then is it? Are we going with Joe Huber still at left guard, or what's the plan at left guard?
1: I know there was speculation earlier this week
3: that the right Juergens name
1: might play center because he was coming back off an injury.
3: And then Brandel moves?
1: But Juergens' elbow was bothering him still.
3: You had Juergens' elbow at one point in your life, too. That was too easy. I actually think we did a similar joke yesterday.
1: No, it's good.
3: So it's Huber, though? Am I saying that correctly, too? I'm not even doing a Rosen bit. Am I saying that right?
1: Correct, yes. Yeah. Mm-hmm. Yep, yeah. That's right. That's right. So as of right now, no update on that. But Addison hamstring, Demings hamstring limited. Justin Jefferson ankle still limited. And then Brian O'Neill was limited with his knee, looking like he'll be okay though. Juergens with his elbows full. Thorson with his hamstring was a full participant. Well, that's good. Thank God Thorson's coming back, the punter. And Ben Jurosek with his ankle a full participant. So that's good.
3: Hmm.
1: So there you go.
3: So basically everybody on offense.
8: Yes.
3: Yikes.
1: Yep.
3: Okay.
1: There you go.
8: Yeah, but, man.
1: I'm glad that I'll say it again, glad that the punter's back, because last week was tough for old Denny Hecker.
8: The car guy?
1: Yep. Yeah.
8: Man, good for him, though, finding a second career after what happened to him.
9: Well, yeah.
1: He's done making license plates.
8: Yeah. Now he's punting.
1: That's right. Yeah, okay.
3: How many other friends do you have that you haven't told us about?
8: I mean, I don't know. Like, who?
3: How would I know if you haven't told us about him?
1: Why asked you?
8: I mean, I don't know.
3: Am I supposed to guess your imaginary friends?
8: I've told you about all of them.
3: All of them?
8: Yeah.
3: So you have no friends that you've never mentioned?
8: Yeah.
3: You just told us about Joe Peters.
8: I brought up Joe before.
3: It doesn't sound right.
1: Definitely have not.
8: He's a big Timberwolves guy.
1: Oh, okay. Now I know who you're talking about.
3: Oh, sure. Oh, God. That guy from Red Wing Shoes. Yeah. Got it. Yeah. The Timberwolves guy.
8: He used to work for him, doesn't anymore.
3: Right. I knew that.
8: He's thought a big mountain biking guy now.
1: Hey, Marnie.
8: I thought Hawk was writing a book.
1: Hey, Marnie.
0: Yep.
1: Have you ever been around on either a basketball or baseball?
0: I have.
1: Yep. And Mark Parrish in hockey. Have you guys ever been around an owner who was on the sidelines or on the bench or near, like, taking notes and contributing during a game? Have you heard this controversy?
0: About
1: Tyana Taylor?
0: Yep.
1: No, I'm sorry, about...
3: happy birthday.
8: Oh,
3: Tyana Taylor.
0: What's her name? Carly something.
1: Yeah, what's her
0: hyphen
1: name?
0: Hyphen.
3: Ray Jepsen.
0: Exactly.
1: Maybe.
9: I've heard, not like
1: Carly Ursay Gordon. That's
9: taking notes. I mean, like, I've heard owners kind of give their two cents on certain things, whether they're taken seriously or not, kind of depends on what the two cents is. But down coaching, things like that. I've heard of it.
1: Yeah.
9: I've never seen it.
1: See,
9: personally.
1: Maybe somebody calling down to the bench and saying, do this, do that. But I mean, again, people are criticizing her. I don't know that I have any criticism. She stands around the sidelines with her headset on and a notebook in her. She owns the team.
3: Paul, your hands up.
8: That lady, Woodhawk.
3: She's got a ton of money.
1: She's 45.
8: Yeah.
1: She's the principal owner and CEO of the Colts.
3: The note taker.
8: She can do whatever she wants.
1: She's an Indiana lady.
8: Oh, yeah, you're in.
0: She's really well-dressed.
8: Yeah.
1: Yeah, she is.
0: Yeah, she's super stylish.
8: She's a billionaire.
1: Is. Yeah.
0: I feel like being on the sidelines is fine. Taking the notes is actually wonderful. was she actually interacting with the head coach?
3: Yeah, well,
0: during the game.
3: I don't remember if it was the coach or not, but it definitely was coaches. And that's right. When we asked Lieber about it, Lieber was like, that's too much.
0: Yeah.
3: So it just like, you can be as interested as you want, but that's not the time or the place to be bugging coaches, was his point.
1: Don't you think that the difference here is that she's wearing the headset on the sidelines? Because I guarantee you Jerry Jones does the same thing.
9: Oh, yeah.
1: I guarantee
0: just it. Wears it in up just in a, he's up in a suite somewhere.
1: Yeah, right.
9: Yeah. Well, the one thing, and it rarely works. It never does in hockey, but it's got to all go from the direction of owners own, general managers manage, coaches coach, players play. And if you mess with any of that order, you're just asking for disaster.
3: It'd be more entertaining if it was the other way, like if the owners played.
8: Yeah.
9: That would be very entertaining.
3: Like, wouldn't you want to see Ziggy Wilf on like a slant route?
1: That'd be awesome.
3: Yeah. Like over the middle?
9: Great. That would be pretty entertaining.
3: I wonder if he'd catch it.
1: I don't know. Sasa's got a hard question for him.
8: Oh man. Yeah. I'm just wondering. My guy Joe Peters is texting me.
1: Would you ask him where he works, please?
8: He's in Norway.
2: What does he think of the Wolves this year?
8: He's excited for the Wolves.
3: He's listening in Norway, or somebody texted him and said they're talking about it?
8: And then he turned it on in Norway.
0: I mean, what time is it in Norway?
3: Like 7 hours ahead?
1: Yeah, seven hours ahead.
8: I don't know. What do I look like? Timex?
0: Sorry.
5: A lame attempt at humor. Swing and a miss.
0: I answer your questions. Yeah,
8: good point.
0: And
9: very inappropriate questions, mind you.
8: I asked if I could
3: ask. Is he mountain biking in Norway? He likes to mountain bike.
8: He might be. I don't know.
3: He's cruising down some fjords.
8: He's cruising down the street in his
1: 6'4". He's running from Timberwolves on his motorbike right now.
3: Now he's a world traveler. I don't believe you for a second.
8: Yeah. He's great.
3: No, I don't believe it.
2: By the way... Happy 50th to your friend, Nick Swardson.
1: It's today's birthday.
8: Oh, yeah.
3: Turns 50 today.
8: I got to text him.
2: According to the chat here.
1: No, how about that, man?
3: Is he into mountain biking?
8: I don't think so. He's into roller skating.
1: Terry was into mountain biking with no seat.
8: Oh, my.
1: Terry.
3: God, when we come back, we're going to play initials, and one listener gets a crack at $126,000.
9: Buffalo! Let's
3: It's like
9: go.
3: More than you can win even at a Buffalo machine.
1: Let's go.
3: Just a ton of money.
1: Yeah,
3: that's the picture of him?
8: Yeah,
9: so that's a real person.
2: Yeah. Show the camera again.
1: Show the camera because I can't see it.
0: But he looks normal.
8: Yeah.
1: Is he in Norway in that picture?
8: Yeah.
1: He looks like Michael Kenney.
8: Yeah, he's great. He's wearing a Mets hat. He's a cool dude. I like that guy.
1: So he's cool because he's wearing a Mets hat?
8: No, he's just cool. He's a cool guy.
3: What makes him cool?
1: Are you saying he's cool because his nipples are hard in that picture?
3: Yeah, what makes him cool? Give us just a quick look. But like in what way?
8: He's nice.
3: Okay, sounds good.
8: He listens to me. He was there when my life fell apart and didn't turn around.
1: Was he laughing like I was?
8: Yep. He pissed his pants a few times. And his buddy Brandon, my buddy Brandon, is also fun.
3: You don't have a friend named Brandon.
8: Yes, I do.
3: Outside of Molesky.
8: Yeah.
1: No, none.
3: Yeah, good point. He doesn't like you. So you have no friends named Brandon.
8: I do.
3: No, you don't. You're just making people up. All right.
8: Bye.
3: Initials is next, and one of you gets a crack at $126,000.
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2: Yeah, maybe I misheard. 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
4: It wasn't toucan, Sam.
7: Slots?
4: No, it wasn't toucan slots.
2: It was two big cans?
4: No.
7: You need help.
2: Am I wrong?
4: I don't know. He didn't say his name. The thing doesn't talk.
2: He? But,
7: Harry.
2: No.
7: Oh.
4: Did I just misgender the toucan?
7: Harry, yeah.
4: Was it Harry the toucan?
3: Yeah, so obviously a woman.
4: It sounds like a female name. It's better than Mavery, right,
7: Hawk
4: Sauce?
7: Hawk would sleep with a female Harry.
4: Let's go around the room and see who's playing and what we're playing for. Good morning, Paul.
7: Hi.
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2: Thank you, Marzi.
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4: 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You know how much attention to detail this job takes?
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7: Wow, good for you.
2: Are you serious?
4: Yeah. Initialsgamelive.com.
2: That's fine. Scotty
4: spots as well.
2: No wonder you're going to Scotland.
4: Yeah, close.
2: Whatever.
4: Before game 6:52, Scotland's beautiful, by the way. Edinburgh's one of the
7: Hawk owns land there.
4: Edinburgh's sure like you only need like 3 days there, but everybody's super nice. It's a lovely little spot.
7: No,
4: I learned about the plague there, not the pneumonic plague, a different one. Scary stuff, man.
7: Shocked.
2: It really
7: Hawk
2: is.
7: Didn't catch the pneumonic plague in the '80s.
4: Nope. All right, but before game 6:52, one of you gets a crack
7: a lot of cows.
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4: So this thing is nuts. It goes up $500 every single week, thanks to our awesome friends at St. Paul Federal Credit Union. If the caller guesses one letter in the right spot, which is not super impossible, they win $250. It happens once in a while. Every couple of months, we have somebody get that. But if they say both letters in the right spot, then they win the jackpot, which is now an all-time high, $126,000. If you're asking, you're like, well, this thing's never going to go off. It's gone off twice. It's just been like 4 years since it hit.
7: Hell yeah, man.
4: So somehow, some way, it will go off again. And maybe, just maybe, today's the day. Good morning. What is your name?
9: My name is TC.
4: Your name is TC. It's an interesting start.
3: His name is initials.
4: I wonder if he guesses his full name. Do we give him credit for that? TC, where are you from?
9: PL. Prior Lake,
3: Minnesota. Oh, I love Prior Lake.
4: That's where Mussy lived. TC from PL. Do you know what letters you think are worth $126,000?
2: Today's the day. Come on.
9: I do.
4: Fire away.
9: I'm going to go with PC.
4: So your name, wait, P as in Paul?
9: Nope, like total chaos.
4: Okay, so it was TC. Am I the only one that heard PC?
2: I did, I thought
4: so.
2: Yes.
4: Yeah, so it is TC as in Twin Cities. You're going TC as in total chaos.
9: Correct.
2: Chaos. I love it.
7: Yeah, I love it.
9: Total chaos.
4: Total chaos.
2: Yes, today is the day.
4: TC is going with TC. He's from PL, which is Prior Lake. If you have one right, you win $250. If you have both right, you're a lot richer. Does he have at least one with the T or the C?
3: Yeah.
4: No. Sorry. Sorry, TC from PL. Tony Cannoli, total chaos. Nope.
7: Yeah. Hawk loves that movie because that's the movie where the, you know, that lady. Oh, wait, that's Total Recall.
2: What the hell are you talking about?
7: I don't know, man.
4: You blew it! It's all right. The week's almost over.
3: The lady has it on her back?
4: You thought it was on the back. No, but they're all in front.
7: Yep.
4: And
2: that's a good idea, and though.
4: Let's just say Saw said they were obscene.
7: Hawk,
4: obscene.
7: Back me up here.
4: All right, let's go. Let's go. I have 12 items. They can be people, places, things, phrases. They share the same initials. The initials.
6: Good guys.
4: Are H and then B. The letter H and then the letter B. Yell out your name. Your name is your buzzer. You have to pronounce the answers correctly. Best out of 12. The all-time record is 9. Here we go. Game 652 HB number 1.
10: Clue number 1.
4: Often brown, black, gray, or tan.
10: Clue number 2.
4: Known for having thick tongues.
3: Marnie.
4: Yep.
3: Ooh, hiking boots?
6: That's right.
4: I just mentioned them intentionally. Like 15 minutes ago when we were talking about Joe, and I go, Joe Peters sent us hiking boots? And little did you guys know.
6: Listening.
4: Hiking boots.
3: I did not remember that.
2: Oh, I want you to see this.
3: Did not remember that.
4: Oh, you wrote down HP?
2: I thought it was P.
4: Oh, gotcha. No, HB.
2: Made fun of you, Marnie.
7: Yeah.
4: Got it. No, HB. Okay, B is in
7: well
4: boots.
7: Well done, Marnie. That was good.
4: Okay, hiking
7: good.
4: Boots.
6: That's it.
3: Thanks.
4: God, it would be so awesome to have a friend that like could hook you up with hiking boots.
7: Well, he doesn't work there anymore.
4: I know. I said it would be awesome if we had one.
2: I got a guy.
4: A real one.
7: Hawk's got a guy.
2: I do got a guy.
4: Good point.
7: He'll buy him for us.
4: Marnie, though, continues her hot streak. She gets 1 point with hiking boots. Here's number 2 of HB.
10: Clue number 1.
4: Has a strong interest.
10: Clue number 2.
4: Probably reads a lot.
10: Clue number 3.
4: Probably loves documentaries.
10: Clue number 4.
4: Often fascinated by the concept of war.
6: Mark.
4: Ooh, I think Sauce was slightly first. Everybody agree? Sauce slightly first. Me. Go. 4, 3, 2.
7: History buff.
4: Oh,
6: that's right.
4: Man. Jeez, that was a split second from the buzzer.
7: I couldn't get bombed. Tom out of my head.
4: That is a history buff.
6: Attaboy, Saucy. Yeah,
7: thank you. And I knew you had it, Perry.
6: Yep.
4: History bum. That would have been epic.
11: A history bum?
4: Sauce has one with history buff, and Marnie also has one. It's 1-1. Here's number 3 of HB.
10: Clue number 1.
4: Involves someone tough or demanding.
10: Clue number 2.
4: Is difficult.
10: Clue number 3.
4: Features one very determined to get what one wants.
6: Mark.
4: Yep.
6: Hardball?
4: Nope. Nope. Parrish out for the rest of number 3.
10: Clue number 4.
4: Often involves holding firm.
10: Clue number 5.
4: You can drive one.
7: Paul.
4: Yep.
7: Hard bargain.
11: That's right.
4: You can drive a hard bargain.
3: That
4: yep.
3: Really good.
4: Hard bargain.
3: Really good.
4: Sauce takes the lead. Yep. All right.
3: Yeah.
4: Sauce with 2. Marnie with 1. 9 items to go in game 652. Here's number 4 of HB.
10: Clue number 1.
4: You might see thousands.
10: Clue number 2.
4: Known to go to work.
7: Paul.
4: Yeah.
7: Honeybee.
11: That's right. Oh,
4: I didn't even get to the clue where it's major dictionaries will say this is just one word, but entomologists will tell you that it is absolutely
6: wow.
4: Two.
6: Saucy.
7: Thank you.
4: Honeybee. All right, you're locked in.
3: Wow.
4: Wow, dude.
7: Thanks.
4: Were you waiting on that one somehow, or just light bulb went up?
7: Just the light bulb went
4: up. Interesting. Sauce yeah. with 3.
7: Yeah.
4: Marnie with 1.
3: Stomach.
4: I
7: gotta go to the mouth.
12: Go ahead. Let it go.
4: Yeah, go for
6: just
4: it.
6: Just go, man. Just go.
4: Sauce has 3. Marnie has 1. Here's number 5 of HB.
10: Clue number 1.
4: Might be dropped.
10: Clue number 2.
4: Ivy Mike in the Marshall Islands.
10: Clue number 3.
4: Measured in megatons.
10: Clue number 4.
4: It's considered destructive.
7: Paul. Hydrogen bomb.
11: That's right.
4: I mean,
3: okay.
4: Sauce is locked in. That is hydrogen bomb.
3: Stop him.
6: Wow, Sauce.
12: Impressive.
7: Thank you.
4: Look at you. 4 straight. 4 straight for Sauce. He leads 4-1 with 7 items to go. It's not over yet. We've seen crazy comebacks. Yeah. We'll see what happens.
7: Yeah.
4: Here's number.
7: I've collapsed before.
4: Here's number 6 of HB.
10: Clue number 1.
4: Is sensitive.
10: Clue number 2.
4: Can be hit or pushed.
10: Clue number 3.
4: This is 2 words as a noun, hyphenated as an adjective.
10: Clue number 4.
4: Generates strong reactions and might trigger someone.
10: Clue number 5.
3: Often.
4: Yep.
3: Oh! Hot button?
11: That's right.
12: I didn't think that could be right.
4: Hot button. Well done, Marnes.
3: Why would you not guess it if you had it?
12: I didn't think it was a real thing. You know what I mean?
4: 2 words as a noun, hyphenated as an adjective. Yeah, right. Hot button issue. Exactly. All right. Marnie gets point number 2. Slows Sauce down.
12: I didn't think it was a real thing.
4: Sauce has 4. Marnie has 2. We're at halftime. But Parrish hockey. It's not over yet.
6: Yeah, good guys.
4: You guys are both still mathematically in this.
12: Okay.
4: You never know.
12: All right.
4: Come on, Mark. Number seven.
6: We got this.
12: I know.
4: Of H.
12: We got it.
4: B.
10: Clue number one.
4: Is capable of holding everything together.
10: Clue number two.
4: There are two.
10: Clue number three.
4: Has a crown and a heel.
10: Clue number four.
4: It's often light brown.

0: It's two words.
1: But Tenna game, because if you like hot dog, like celebrate, that's one word. I'm serious.
2: I know. He bailed you out.
1: Which is
3: you
1: fine.
3: Blew
1: you
3: it!
1: Bailed everybody else out but me. Take that. Somebody down the hall has not let the hot dog thing go either. Because it costs, it doesn't matter.
2: Sweatberg?
1: Yeah.
2: Sauce has 4. Marnie has 2. Parrish has 1. Here's number 8 of HB.
4: Clue number 1.
2: Is the standard or the signature?
4: Clue number 2.
2: Is often considered smooth or approachable?
4: Clue number 3.
2: This is eventually consumed.
4: Clue number 4.
2: This is often considered a well-balanced mix.
4: Clue number 5.
2: You'll need beans.
4: Clue number 6.
2: This is the default coffee at a particular coffee shop.
0: Mark.
5: Homebrew.
6: Marnie.
2: Nope. Hang on.
6: Homebrew.
2: Nope.
6: What?
2: Nope. Anybody else? 5, 4, 3, 2.
6: Hawk.
2: Yep.
6: Half blend?
2: No. Sauce? 5.
1: Paul.
2: Yep.
1: House blend?
2: Yeah.
1: That's right.
2: You guys danced all around it. The actual phrase is the house blend. I think you guys used every combination but house blend. And then Sauce
1: Thanks, Hawk.
2: Swoops in.
6: What? Who said house something else?
2: House brew?
6: House brew. Okay.
2: Yeah. I don't know what that is. I think
5: threw you off on that
2: home
5: one.
2: Brew, house brew, but house blend is the phrase.
6: Poopy. Whatever. Dang it.
2: That was a key point there for Saucy. With 4 to go.
6: You got it back.
1: Thanks, Hogs.
2: All right, Sauce, you have 5. Marnie, you have 2. So it's a 3-point lead with 4 to go. So if Sauce, if you get any of the remaining items, you win game 6-52.
1: Cool, man.
2: You ready?
1: Yes, Daddy.
2: Sauce is going for the win. Here's number 9 of HB.
4: Clue number 1.
2: Might be seen in rural areas.
4: Clue number 2.
2: Generally unnecessary around lunchtime.
4: Clue number 3.
2: In childish slang, might have a connection to nipples. Mm-hmm.
4: Clue number 4.
2: Have been flashed.
4: Clue number 5.
2: These look good in the dark.
1: Paul.
2: For the win.
1: High beams.
7: That's right.
2: Those are high beams. And Sauce just putting on a clinic in game 6-52. High beams gets you the win.
6: Yeah, incredible performance.
8: Gosh.
6: Honestly.
2: Damn, dude.
8: Thanks. Nothing today.
2: Yeah. Locked in. All right, 3 to go. Sauce, let's throw it out there, because why not? If you get the last 3, you tie the record.
8: Let's see the high beam, Sauce.
1: I have hot... Dang it.
6: I had brights.
1: This
6: it was
1: been
6: light.
1: Real good.
6: I could see a car and
1: could
6: I'm like, what are they called? But they're brights. Well,
2: yeah, dude,
1: I had hot button anyway. And I had hamburger bun, but I said hot dog bun because I'm dumb.
2: Could be on record pace with a couple of different answers. But still, you could post a 9 if you get all 3 of the remaining items. Sauce still trying to tie the record. He needs 10, 11, and 12. Here's number 10.
8: I got to get the word hairy out of my head.
7: That's right.
2: Here's number 10 of HB.
4: Clue number 1.
2: Some have tails.
4: Clue number 2.
2: Some have rings.

0: Number three.
1: Are naturally occurring.
0: Clue number four.
1: Some are millions or billions of years old.
0: Clue number five.
1: You'll need a telescope to see a lot of them. Final clue.
0: Clue number six.
1: Comets, moons, planets, and stars are all examples of this phrase. Five, four, three, two.
2: Marnie.
1: Five, four, three, two, one. Anybody else? Five, four, three, two, one. Anybody in the audience get it?
3: Absolutely.
1: Heavenly body is the right answer. Those are heavenly bodies. It's kind of an obscure phrase, but some people know it, some people don't. Yeah. Heavenly bodies are basically everything out there in outer space. All right, Sauce, no record time performance.
3: I never got that one.
1: In a million years.
3: No.
1: Okay. Here's number 11 of HB.
0: Clue number one.
1: Feature more than one person.
0: Clue number two.
1: Often need an abundance of makeup.
0: Clue number three.
1: Often considered flashy.
0: Clue number four.
1: Often focused on romantic heartbreak.
0: Clue number five.
1: Many originated from Los Angeles, California. Final clue.
0: Hawk? Clue number six.
1: Hawk.
4: Hairband?
5: That's right.
6: Well done, Hawks.
1: At least you didn't completely get the word hair out of your brain, right, because hairband is the right answer.
7: Yeah, that makes sense.
8: Yeah, it does.
1: Clue six was just the word poison.
3: Well,
1: just wanted to see if anybody would. Anyway,
4: Bell Bibbo?
1: No, not Bell Bibbo. All right, Sauce has six. Marnie has two. Hawk and Parrish each have one. Just for fun, here's number 12 of HB.
0: Clue number one.
1: Is mostly flat.
0: Clue number two.
1: Supports weight.
0: Clue number three.
1: It's ideal and natural to have two.
0: Clue number four.
1: This features the ilium.
0: Clue number five.
1: Protects multiple things, but it includes reproductive organs.
4: Hawk?
1: Yep.
4: Never mind.
1: Four, nope. Three, two, one. All right, Hawk out for number 12. Final clue. Number 12.
0: Clue number six.
1: Enables leg movement and is part of the pelvis.
5: Mark.
8: Marnie.
7: Hip bone?
1: Yeah.
5: That's right.
1: Hip bone. That's what you were going to say?
4: That's what I was going to say.
1: Yeah, hip bone is the right answer.
7: When I rang in.
4: That's what I was going to say. But there was one clue where I was like, well, that can't be it. What was it? It was
8: flat?
1: It is mostly flat.
4: Is it?
1: There's part of it that curves, but it's a mostly...
4: That's the one I was
1: for bones, it's considered a flat bone, even though it has some curve to it.
4: See, I was afraid I'd get made fun of for saying that.
1: Mostly flat.
8: Show would make fun of anyone?
1: Yeah, you didn't say hot dog bun.
3: Yeah.
1: That's three words.
3: Hot dog bun and still get half of them.
4: Okay, I have to say it. Hairy balls.
3: Yeah.
8: That's disgusting. It's thinking, hairy butt.
9: I thought you were going with beaver, but
1: yeah.
7: Yeah,
1: jeez. Come on, man.
8: Zach!
7: Zach. We're trying to keep it classy in here.
4: And please, don't pigeonhole me.
1: Yeah, come on, man. Sauce, you have won game 652 with six.
4: Wow,
1: what
4: Saucy,
1: happens
4: nice
1: now?
4: Nice job.
3: Thanks, man. I was sponsored today by my amazing friends at 7th Avenue Pizza. They're on sale now for $6.99 at all Cub Foods. Tweet me and tag me and 7th Avenue Pizza through the end of Sunday, and one of you could win $100 to restock. 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Restock your freezer with 7th Avenue Pizza. I don't know why I just turned the microphone off. Mid talking.
4: Microphone off.
1: Wow.
8: You turned your mic off. We lost to that guy today.
1: Yeah, dude. Yeah. Honestly,
4: your mic off by that look, during your read.
1: Look, I'm going on vacation, so normally I would make
3: fun of you for doing something like that. Brilliant. I don't know why I did that.
1: That was weird.
4: That was weird. Very odd.
1: All right. Marky Mark. Awesome to see you, dude.
7: Awesome to see you guys.
1: Welcome back, buddy.
7: Thanks. See you in a couple of weeks.
1: Back.
7: Love you guys.
1: Marnie Gellner, are you working anytime soon? Can people watch you, or do they just got to hear you on Tuesday on our show?
8: Yeah, I'm going to have a quiet weekend. I'll see you on Tuesday.
1: All right.
4: Thank you, Monty. Have fun, Sauce, or whatever your name is. Corey, have fun, man.
1: Sure. Thanks, man. For Marnie Gellner, Mark Parrish, and the rest of the Power Trip Morning Show, 9 to noon is next. We'll see you on Monday, 5:30 to 9. Bye.
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5: The Wild dropped the last leg of the road trip 3-2 to the Tampa Bay Lightning. Quinn Hughes scored a goal to push his point streak out to 5 games. The Gophers are in West Lafayette tomorrow to face the Boilermakers with a 7 p.m. kickoff. Purdue has momentum with a road win over Illinois. And the Vikings are in action on Sunday against the Saints before the bye week.
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0: Time to mash on Miami. And thanks for listening to the KFAN Minnesota Vikings Audio Network. Here comes Miles Price to the 10, 15, 20. Gets to the 35, jump cut to the 40. Grimes to the 45, and he's taken down at about the 48-yard line. 48-yard return for Miles Price, giving the Minnesota Vikings offense excellent field position to begin festivities. Third and five. Willis. And he's sacked by Dallas Turner. Malik Willis brought down from behind. He's been sacked 10 times this season. And Dallas Turner now has 4.5 sacks. And the Miami Dolphins are punting. Murray, play action. Fastball over the middle. Caught Jordan Addison at the 45. Spins from a Dolphin at the 50. He gets to the 45 between the hash marks. Jordan Addison with a 27-yard connection. No flags. No flags. First down for the Minnesota Vikings at the Dolphins 40. And Vikes by five. Dolphins blitz. Murray throws to Hawkinson. Caught at the 17, and he rolls ahead to the 15-yard line. 22-yard hit. And Kyler Murray and TJ Hawkinson have formed a significant bond. That's the 11th reception today for TJ Hawkinson, and he has more than 100 yards, which means he has tied Joe Sensor. Uncle Joe, God rest your soul. TJ Hawkinson has tied Joe Sensor for the most 100-yard games by a tight end in Vikings history. The music that they used to play. 29-yard try, right hash. Snap spot. Reichard, the kick is up, and it's a high five for Will Reichard. He's 5 of 5 on field goals for the second time of his career. And it's 15-10 Minnesota with 6:41 to go. I'm of a species that likes it
1: greasy, no processed cheese for me. Hey, good morning, ladies and gentlemen. Welcome to the Friday Football.
2: Yep. Give it to it.
1: It's a feast. What's going on? Anybody want free t-shirts? Make some noise, please, all right? Come on, make a little bit of noise, Buffalo Wild Wings Savage. Free t-shirts flying through the air. We got members of the Vikings, a cheerleading team here, the dance squad here. But most importantly, for the purpose of the presentation today, the KFAN Friday Football Feast, your Minnesota Vikings are 4-0. Can I get a witness and a raucous round of applause?
3: Paul, yes, sir. Please.
1: Ladies and gentlemen, a round of applause for Jared Wells, the engineering excellence, Nick Madden Street Teams over here, Alec Lewis from The Athletic, Eric Nordquist from 9 to noon, and one of the great defensive players in the history of Minnesota Vikings football. Can I get a witness and a raucous round of applause, ladies and gentlemen, for Chad Greenway.
4: Let's go. 4-0.
1: Glasgow. They didn't score a touchdown last game. It was a high five for Will Reichard. They stayed undefeated, and in not scoring a touchdown last game, Chad Greenway, Alec Lewis and Eric Nordquist blamed it on you because you didn't come to Buffalo Wild Wings Monticello. And good morning. What's up?
4: Hey, good morning. Sorry for the Hawkeye, you know, to be smart and slide down and just win the game because that was a touchdown. Okay, so let's stop apologizing for these wins.
1: Right.
4: Let's quit looking for negativity.
1: Hold on. He's going to preach early. Everybody get ready.
4: Wake up.
5: Pen in a pad.
4: Can we stop apologizing for being 4-0 and find a ways to win football games in the NFL? Because last I checked, that's all that matters.
1: That deserves a witness and a raucous round of applause, you sleepy
4: let's go
1: savage feasters.
4: Am I still on? Am I still on the pulpit here?
1: Alec and Nordo beg to talk every Friday except this one. So I just kind of left it open right there, assuming that's what was coming next. But
4: I was ready.
1: What do you think? What do you know? It's undefeated. Plans to stay that way this weekend. They got the New Orleans Saints. What do you think? What do you know?
4: Yeah, I mean, I think this is a little bit of a trap game early in the season. You sit there 4-0, and I think the issue is...
1: Trap game. You just made it sound like the 27 Yankees.
4: Yeah.
1: We apologize.
5: Don't apologize.
4: Well, listen. Hey, trap game in the mindset of what is your team and your locker room right now? Because we can talk about all the things and all the ways that we're trying to find to win football games, and we're getting creative and we're winning with defense and all the things. We're talking about negativity and offense, but the reality is you can go to New Orleans with this mindset that we're 4-0 and we're somehow perfect and looking good. When reality is you have a lot of things that you need to continue to get better at, a lot of things to continue to push forward offensively, a really good second half, a better second half, I should say.
1: Here they go.
4: Can we build on that now in New Orleans? Tough place to play, a team that has to get a win, right? And a team that took Detroit to the gun early on.
2: Absolutely. Now, as a member of the defense, is there a point of pride among those in that group where they, you know, yeah, we believe in Kyler. We think this thing's going to get better.
1: Hey.
2: Justin Jefferson's going to get healthy, all those things. But we know who's stirring the drink right now. We got to handle business. The burden is on our shoulders.
1: No apology.
2: And you can kind of create momentum behind that idea in the defensive room.
4: Yeah, you know, what everybody's saying, what? It's not sustainable. Can't keep doing it. Can't keep doing it week after week after week. Now, reality is you can. Because now the best part about the way that he started this season, and when he walks in on Saturdays, it's now B-flow. So tomorrow morning, he walks into the office.
1: Yeah.
4: He changes, right? And his mindset changes and shifts. And now the idea is that you've now set these people up with the mindset of they're going to come at us all the time.
1: Engine
4: aggressively.
1: Revving.
4: Now, all of a sudden, now you have the ability to say, hey, you know, we're going to show and not go. We're going to show and go. We're going to be creative. We're going to show different blitzes on first down.
1: The con.
4: And now all week, they're preparing for 65% of the blitz.
1: Yeah.
4: And they get something different. You have a young quarterback that's going to be able to be easily confused. And by the way, like, we've been hitting them at a high rate, and we're going to continue to get there. And now the turnovers, in my opinion, will come this week.
3: Are you surprised? Like, I had this conversation yesterday with Van Ginkle in the locker room.
1: Of course you did.
3: That, like, any coverage bust or, like, Ollie Gordon's 11-yard run for a touchdown last week, it's like, what happened?
4: Yeah.
3: Like, any time there's any positive play for the opposing offense, it's like somebody screwed. There's no way that's even possible. Like, do you feel that way? And how is that possible? I know I'm really lobbing one up to you.
4: Well, I think here with the issue is when you play a blitz centric scheme and you get after people that way, you're going to have a mistake, and the mistakes by the one person that's out of position, or the one person that trips and falls, or the one person that whatever happens in a game, is going to be an 80-yard touchdown.
1: Touchdown.
4: It's going to look worse.
3: Yeah.
4: Right? Because if you blow something in a man-to-man blitz, and you're a one-on-one across the board, there's nowhere else to hide.
1: Hide.
4: So now all of a sudden the eyes are turned. The eyes are turned. One guy falls down, a guy catches and runs for 70, and you're like, what happened? But the reality is as a fan base, we're now upset because we're giving up 11 yards on a play when we want a negative play every play.
1: Yeah. Play.
4: And we want to have a possession to be third and out, three and out, punt, let's go.
2: So in your best defenses with Zimmer, maybe this is a dumb question here.
3: How
2: aware were you of your weaknesses? It's like you guys, so you have the answer key, and you know that in these one or two spots, it's fatal. And when you take risks like Flores' defenses do with pressure, you know where, oh my goodness.
4: Yeah.
2: If they figure that out, it's apocalyptically bad. How aware were you guys? And maybe did that impact then, risks taken, or at least how you're going in mentally to certain spots and sets?
4: Yeah, I mean, when you talk zone or man blitzes, that's the difference. Because in zone, if there's a mistake, everybody's eyes are back at the quarterback. Everybody can see what's in front of them. You're playing a zone concept, so eyes are different. Now all of a sudden you turn and flip to a man concept. So now the issue becomes everybody's backs are turned man-to-man, facing up to people. And if the quarterback gets out of the pocket, because all of a sudden we don't get that rusher to loop around, right, and contain or peel that running back out of the backfield, and all of a sudden we have him, we get tripped up. You trip over the defensive lineman's feet, and all of a sudden he's running free.
1: Oh, you got to
4: And now everybody's backs are turned.
2: Yeah.
4: And guess what? Sometimes you watch a game and say, wait, why are those guys running away from the ball who's chasing them?
1: No idea.
4: It's because they're covering their guys. You know, they're doing their job.
1: Wow.
4: So, I mean, that's the stuff. You are aware of it, you know, and you talk about it. And then you try to have a backup plan in case of worst-case scenario.
3: To Nordo's point, though, like Van Ginkle said to me yesterday, he's like, we know with the way we play how opposing teams try to attack us.
1: Mm-hmm.
3: Like, we know the types of screens they're going to run. Because of what they do, they limit what the opposing offense, like the answers that they really have. And so there is, like, an advantage of – there are probably going to be new things and creative things, but for the most part, they kind of know how teams are trying to attack them.
4: I think.
1: Nobody better.
4: Playing fast today.
1: Yeah, hey,
4: here's what I think.
1: I'm a hype guy at a rap show. I just say the last word of everybody's sentence.
4: I love it.
3: I'm enjoying it.
4: And you're doing well.
1: Well.
4: Now I lost my train of thought.
1: Okay, 3-2.
4: You screwed me up.
1: Something about Kyler not running?
3: No.
4: What'd you say again?
3: Van Ginkle talking about knowing the way that opposing offenses are trying to attack them.
4: Thank you. You reminded me.
3: Yep, no problem.
4: I think what you found when you say that is we're now the offensive team as a defensive operation.
3: Yeah.
4: We're taking the punch to them. You think about, like, you know, I played in that Tampa 2 system for 8 years.
1: Of course you did.
4: You're read and react. You're soft, keeping everything in front of you. Bend but don't break.
3: Right.
4: Right? They might drive 40 on you, but you're going to bow up and stop and keep out of field goal range. Now – You're saying we're going to take the fight to you. Can you survive this drive, this possession?
1: Gotcha.
4: If not, we're going to drag you down for a -8 play. Right now, you're sitting on 3rd and 18. Right now, your playbook shrinks to nothing.
3: Exactly.
4: And I think that's where you have this mentality of we're going to take the fight to you. You beat us, but we're not going to sit back and watch.
2: In your days,
1: ferocity.
2: Whether it was in your days with Zimmer, and I imagine B-Flow, there's got to be moments where he's all about business, but there's a little crack. Maybe there's a little smirk.
1: Excuse me?
2: Whether it was Zimmer or B-Flow now, going against a second-year quarterback with a rushing attack that can't run the ball with consistency to save their lives.
3: Not good.
2: Alvin Kamara and, like, C.J. Donaldson, they ain't here to help.
3: Kendre Miller.
2: Tyler Shuck.
1: Go on now.
2: I mean, that's a prime rib served up on a silver platter.
4: Oh, I mean, good. you can tell when you watch him throw the football, he's talented.
2: I think you realize
4: he reminds me a little bit of Bajent in Chicago, a little bit, that kind of throwing style, a little bit of an athlete.
1: Great
4: but
1: compliment.
4: He's got a good arm talent. And I think what you have to be careful of that confidence of saying we're going to go in and attack this second-year guy in that way because he's in the NFL. He's good enough to beat you. Yeah. There's no question about that. So you still have to be smart. But a lot of what you've now shown him, so when he's sitting in the film room with coaches, they're giving him everything. And now all of a sudden, can he get to Sunday with his head buzzing, saying, well, I saw this look before, but all of a sudden now it's something completely different, and that's why they kind of have that smirk. Now, it takes me back to walking off the field in Chicago week 2. We went 9-3 in a slobber knocker. And I don't think we scored a touchdown that game either, did we?
1: No.
4: Okay. That seems like a theme.
3: Now, hold on. There's only been one.
4: Now, but... What did he say? What did B-Flow say running off the field? You can't say one of the words.
1: Yeah.
4: But this is what we do.
1: Yeah.
4: Like this
1: looking up at the crowd.
4: This is what we do. And I think that smirk, that confidence, that call it arrogance, it's like we don't really care. We'll play you on the moon. We'll play whoever, wherever. This is what we do. Mm. Come beat us.
1: That's Jack Greenway, ladies and gentlemen. How about a round of applause? We got him for another segment.
3: That was good stuff.
1: Courtesy of Grey Duck Vodka and Grey Duck Spirits. Now, courtesy of TimberTech and TimberTech.com, what's on deck 9 to noon today includes a lot. We have Dame Ms. Yutani from the Pioneer Press stopping by. We have a friend of ours who's on a bye this week. He's a running back for the Kansas City Chiefs. He's a rookie named Emma Johnson.
3: Really good.
1: He's going to be stopping by today. And we have IHOP in honor of Paul, a charitable fantasy segment 45 minutes from now. Alec Lewis, Nordo, I'm Paul Allen. Got J-Dub, Nick Madden, Street Team over there. 5-2 radio, ladies and gentlemen, is in the air. And Devin Ward is guiding the great ship Love Covenant at FM 100.3 KFAN. We are back to Buffalo Wild Wings Savage after this.
5: Sunshine mixed with clouds at times today, with daytime highs approaching 71. Winds out of the southeast, 8 to 15 miles per hour. Mainly clear skies tonight, lows level off around 57. Bright sunshine expected tomorrow. Daytime highs approaching 83. Clear skies Sunday with daytime highs approaching 80. 75, slight chance for showers Monday. From the Weatherology Weather Center, I'm meteorologist Paul Trombley on 99.3 The Fan, Winona. 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
12: Hey, Connor, I hear you're playing school football.
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2: All right,
1: so we don't run the risk that 5-2 radio didn't watch that boring Thursday night football game last night. We all got some rubidity to us.
2: Are you kidding me with Bucky?
1: Yeah, we all either
3: go Gophers.
1: IHOP, though. Bucky last week scores two last night, and charitable money going to charities and everything. But 3-2, nevertheless. The Tampa Bay Buccaneers, led by Alec Lewis's guy Jalen Daniels, undrafted from Kansas. Nordo doubted him all week last week.
3: He was a good college player. I mean, what do you want me to say?
4: Where was he from?
1: Kansas. Undrafted. And
3: KU Jayhawk.
1: Right. Yes. And like
3: 6 years.
1: The Vikings Baker Mayfield leaves the Vikings game. Jalen Daniels has to throw that last pass. Then Daniels is playing against Green Bay next week. I just watched the game haphazardly, so to speak, getting ready for the Vikings game in the U.S. Bank Stadium press box area. So I didn't watch it closely. So I don't know if Jalen Daniels played well or not. I just know during the course of the week, to everybody except maybe you, I was kind of like, is that managerial malpractice, having your immediate backup quarterback, year two, be an undrafted player from Kansas that nobody's ever heard of?
3: You doubted Todd Bowles.
1: Well,
2: I doubted him with that play at the goal line last night.
1: Yeah, the Glazer family's about ready to doubt him too if he doesn't take 3-score field goals when everybody in the world knows he's supposed to.
3: I tell you what, the Dallas defense, boy, they've got problems.
1: But wait, I have Fija.
3: Fairness
1: and Jalen Daniels act.
3: Sure.
1: I'm like, is this managerial malpractice what they're doing here, having him be your two? Sacre two. I made a mistake. He can play. I mean, I ain't saying he's great, but he knows how to run an offense, get in and out of the huddle, change plays at the line, and Dallas ain't great, but they went down and beat Dallas. Holy cow, 9-point dogs, though.
3: Yeah, it was tough. I mean, Dallas had two drives in near scoring. Jake Ferguson, I mean, lathered his, he went to the state fair, lathered it in butter, the Amish donut thing. And that's how it looked.
1: We now have B-Flow's crack. And somebody lathering something with butter at the state fair.
3: He couldn't catch the football.
4: Man. Yeah, we're in Savage, man. Everything goes down here.
1: It's fine. Savage.
4: Let's go.
1: Home of Dan Barrero, Savage, Minnesota.
2: Their playmakers last night was Flournoy, and it was Pickens a bit. Couldn't get CD going. You got stadium employees in Dallas, and that's embarrassing.
3: Hurt. That was crazy.
2: You see that? Walking down the tunnel.
1: It might have happened twice.
4: Yeah.
1: It happened once with Dak. It might have happened with the other shoddy, the not next level shoddy.
4: Much is given, much is expected, right? When you sign the big deal, you play for the Dallas Cowboys, buckle up. When you go lose to an 0-4 team at home, I don't feel bad for any of these guys.
1: How would you handle
4: scooping
1: this?
4: The chips.
1: How would you handle this? What Alec brought up, Nordo corroborated, and I know what they're talking about because I saw it on social media this morning. Dak Prescott, after the loss, just sauntering, slowly walking back to the locker room. Dallas Cowboys employee says, embarrassing.
4: I'd have a real problem with that. But I would first look for cameras. And then I would proceed from there.
2: You'd follow
4: Dak made the right call by looking.
1: Yeah.
3: The media is literally reporting.
4: He saw the camera like,
1: great point.
4: I'm going to walk off. You know,
1: great
4: he
1: point.
4: Is PR trained and quarterback elite. I mean, he knows what he's doing. But if I look around and him in the parking lot, I might look for the flock camera up top or something and go from there.
1: I have a very important question to ask you. Are you ready? The NFL suspended two referees this week. Mm-hmm. Excuse me, one referee,
4: one
1: white cap, one official.
4: Yeah.
1: So Adrian Hill pops up, contraptions flying all over the place.
4: His feelings were hurt. Let's call it what it was.
1: Yeah. Rolls up on E-Dub, Eric Wilson. Nordo and I got in lockstep on that during the course of the week. We don't think he should have been suspended. Should have been a little slap on the hand.
4: Yep.
1: The line judge, Jeff Seaman, dropping a couple of F-bombs on Trey McBride.
4: Yeah.
1: Well, that's suspension worthy as a representative of the NFL. But so on that, your thoughts. But the voluminous, unprecedented amount of flags that are being thrown.
3: It's crazy.
1: Touchdowns that are being nullified. Nordo hit me with something early in the week through 4 weeks. There have been like 14 or 15 touchdowns nullified. 17 by infraction. And at this time last year, it was like 4 or 5.
2: That's correct.
1: All right. So when he started saying that, I wasn't aware of that. I immediately was like, all right, well, in those labor negotiations, we know who got squeezed.
2: They got squeezed.
1: Yeah, we know who got squeezed. And it wasn't big. big red.
4: Yeah, listen, I think there's a couple points here, right? I want to make.
2: Yeah, the Goodell first thing, has never lost.
4: We had this conversation, I know we did 4 or 5 years ago, as these rules start to change and shift.
1: Yeah.
4: And more control from the referees from above to say, we're not going to allow this, we're not going to allow that. Hit him here, don't hit him here, don't hit him there.
1: They got squeezed.
4: Okay. It's a reaction game with a bunch of men who are 6'3", 280 pounds, trying to stop fast. Now, the reality is at what point does the NFL rating start to turn away? And that's at the end of the day, it's the money.
1: No point.
4: If it ever happens, that's when they've gone too far.
1: Mm-hmm. Right.
4: If it doesn't happen, they'll keep towing the line of how far can we go to control the game, control the outcome.
1: It's happening now.
4: See it. It's 100% happening
1: now. No, we're down 60 people at the feast because of Adrian Hill.
4: Yeah, well, there you go. Now on the referee bit, listen, I've been in many, many games when those guys are saying wild stuff to us on the field.
1: Really?
4: Wild stuff.
1: Really?
4: Because you're in the mix. They're one of us, right? They're in the mix. They're thick. In the play, they're going after it. They're trying to do their job.
1: Uncle Bernie Kukar cursed at you?
4: There's a lot of conversations, or used to be, and being mic'd up now all the time and having cameras everywhere and seeing all this stuff. So, my opinion is this, is, the players are going to play, but the referees have to be above all of that. When you're watching the people who are administering the game, who are controlling the outcomes, react back to something
1: the
4: players are doing, that you have to be above all of that.
2: Yep.
4: And if you're
1: not, to a certain extent.
4: You can't react to a player.
1: I'm sorry to clip on this. I brought it up to Nordo a couple of days ago. Bill Vinovich is one of the more patient Whitecaps referees in the NFL. He gave so the Vikings are at Green Bay, at Lambeau. They're up 28-0. It was that Darnold game. Green Bay comes charging.
2: Oh, yeah.
1: There you go. Nailed it.
4: When aren't we up 28-0 on the pack?
1: Minnesota holds on and wins. Now, Matt LaFleur took umbrage with something, and from what I understand, said some very unsavory things to Bill Vinovich 2 or 3 times. So Bill gave him one. Bill gave him 2.
4: Aww.
1: And then after that, he came out on the field and started doing it. Well, that's the fifth. That's the unsportsmanlike conduct flag. Just get back there. Next, say that again, and you're out. You're thrown out of the game.
4: Well,
1: so they give them grace during game.
4: 100%, and that's their job. That's what you do. It's the ongoing. I don't care what sport you're in. There's the referee at a professional level. There's a referee coach conversation. Some more heated than others. Some probably more expletives than others. Some more direct. Some more passive. This is an ongoing conversation throughout the entire game in every sport. Watch a basketball game. You watch anybody work.
1: What's the worst in the NBA?
4: Work the referee, right? All the time. That's part of it. You're the referee managing the game. You're above all of that.
1: Now,
4: guess what you have? You have a flag in your pocket.
1: Yeah.
4: You have a technical in basketball. Like, you cross the line.
1: Mm.
4: There is this ongoing back and forth, and LaFleur should be allowed to do that to a point. And then when you cross the line, boom, I pop you.
1: Yeah, depends on if it's F-bomb laden.
4: Well, I think when there's – I don't agree with that either necessarily.
1: Of course you
4: don't. I think there's an ongoing – there's a language – there's a competitive language on the field that's not – it's different than walking outside the lines.
1: Competitive language. They teach that in schools these days.
4: I teach my kids this all the time. When I'm coaching a game, if I'm playing pickup basketball with PA – right?
1: You and I
4: are going to have a conversation in the game.
1: Think we're not?
4: That would look different than us walking to our cars afterwards.
2: Yeah, probably.
4: There's a competitive language, a competitive voice.
1: I got you.
4: That
3: competitive
4: you
3: language.
4: If I scream at you to pass me the ball because you're now 0 for 6 from 3, and I say with an edge in my voice, it's your fault you got offended.
1: Yeah.
4: Right? We're competing.
1: Right.
4: Not my fault.
1: I understand.
4: If I scream my D lineman to get lined up because I told you 4 times and I yelled him some certain way and he gets offended, that's a him problem, not a me problem.
1: Now you're bullying.
4: We're playing.
2: Well, and there's a difference between F that call and F you. I know it's basic, but there is a difference between F
4: you.
2: That call versus F you. But in the statement from the league, that was frustrating to me, where they make the statement, we can't have that. We have to create a standard for our referees, et cetera.
4: Yeah.
2: This is coming from the refs. But they did note that they take a lot of abuse on the field from coaches and players.
4: Aww.
2: They have the ability to throw the flag anytime they want to.
4: Give me a break. They're getting paid to control and manage the game. That's their job.
2: And
4: if there's a back and forth, and there's a back and forth, this isn't like we've never thrown an unsportsmanlike conduct on a player or a coach. It happens. So throw the flag and quit complaining.
1: They got a 2% raise, maybe 1.5%, in the labor negotiation, and they're squeezing everybody following football.
4: Yeah, apparently. It sounds like it.
1: Because they got squeezed.
3: I will say, you mentioned the flags. You mentioned the flags, and I have I don't know if it's just like I've started to look for it, but I it feels like from the time I started covering the league, 2022, not a long time, more and more it's like third and six, third and eight, third and ten, these big time downs.
20: Yep.
3: The frequency of flags on those downs are so interesting to me, and I don't know if that I'm just
20: part of the squeeze.
3: Now I'm just looking.
4: Well, you
3: for
4: watch them. We watch football differently now. You're calling the game, right? You're observing the game. Yeah. You're paying attention, locked in on specifics of the game. As a fan watching on TV, I don't care if you're watching a casual game. Third and six, big completion on the sidelines. What are you looking for?
20: Flag
4: every time.
20: Yeah,
4: you didn't do that 10 years ago.
2: They've conditioned
3: that. That's what I wonder if it has changed in that way and why.
4: We're now softer than soccer. we have gone over the we've gone over the precipice.
20: So in a roundabout way, you just called all of your daughters soft.
4: Because
20: they all play soccer. They all play
4: soccer. Now more physical. It's allowed. No, I'm kidding.
20: They're
4: of course,
20: different.
4: But. The point is, right, is there's always a back-and-forth conversation with players and coaches and refs, and there's a line that you cross.
20: Mm-hmm.
4: Now, I don't necessarily agree that either of them should have been penalized to that level mm-hmm. from the referee standpoint. It's a conversation to be like, we can't have this, right? But when something's caught by a camera that all of a sudden becomes national media attention, that's it. So
2: that's
4: it's no different than our Dak walking off the field. If he responds to that heckler, it's going to be a lot different than
2: so
4: he didn't.
2: So you're saying that Tony Corrente has said bleep you to you at some point in a game.
4: They have to. Competitive language. Did I get offended by that? No, my wife talks to me like that all the time. I'm used to it by now.
3: Competitive language.
2: Iron sharpens iron.
4: Competitive language.
3: I've never heard the phrase, but I like competitive language.
4: If you were on my sixth grade girls basketball team, you'd get told that every night.
3: And I would deserve it.
4: Because guess what? If I throw you the ball and you drop it, and it's your job to catch it, come on, you got that. Let's go. Yeah.
2: Get your bleep together, Stella. Come on.
20: Okay.
3: Competitive language.
20: Down memory lane we go. The Minnesota Vikings take on the Nolan Saints this weekend, noon for the boom. That guy right there, Muss, has Vikings Football Sunday at 10. Hey, Muss with Vikings Football Sundays. He's radio immortality.
2: Legend.
20: Give him a round of applause.
4: You're supposed to clap, guys. Come on, it's Muss.
20: No, they're clapping. No, we're down 60.
4: He's a big deal.
20: We're down 60 people because of Adrian Hill. And I'm frustrated about that. Down memory lane we go.
2: Adrian Hill. See his bike pack just flying all over. What a clown.
4: Eric Wilson. Eric Wilson, the nicest human literally on planet Earth.
2: You tried to help him up.
3: I tell you, that's not a guy that I would want to push or.
20: Jack.
3: I mean,
20: Adrian Hill?
3: No, Eric Wilson. He walks around the locker room. You're like,
20: down memory lane we go. Jack Greenway played the New Orleans Saints several times during his career. Now, I have a trivia question for you involving the 2008 Monday Night Football victory over the New Orleans Saints. Your Minnesota Vikings win 30-27. And, hey, can I get a witness? And there were two special teams touchdowns in that game. 08 at New Orleans, 30-27 win. You played.
2: Monday Night Football.
4: Are you sure I played this game?
20: No, yeah.
4: I have no memory.
20: Bro, you had five solo tackles.
4: Probably had seven, really. They missed a couple.
2: Kind of light work.
20: Most likely. And a forced fumble at a key time of the game.
4: Ooh.
20: That's what you do.
4: Uh-oh.
20: But there were two special teams touchdowns in the game.
3: Chad doesn't remember it.
20: One for you guys, one for them.
4: Good Lord.
20: What were they?
4: I don't remember.
20: Reggie Bush got loose for a 71-yard punt return touchdown.
4: I remember that.
20: Two?
2: Yeah, let me figure that out real quick.
20: There were special teams touchdowns by both teams.
4: Okay.
20: Reggie Bush definitely got into the house from 71.
4: And?
20: What about for you guys? Blocked field goal. One of the
4: Antoine Winfield.
20: There he goes.
4: Slid down the goalpost.
20: Got fined.
4: Let's go.
20: Adrian Hill.
4: Tweezy tweez.
20: Antoine got squeezed.
4: Yeah.
20: So that was the other one. And
2: Reggie Bush had two in that
4: it
2: game.
4: It came back to me.
20: Okay. Covenant
4: two cleanup. Special teams touchdowns?
20: Yeah, Covenant cleanup.
3: That's impressive.
20: Provided by nobody.
4: Now imagine. I mean, we played the Saints in a lot of big games.
20: This bit out, can't I?
4: A lot of. Go ahead, finish.
20: No,
4: finish.
20: That's fine.
4: Finish.
20: That's fine.
4: Reggie Bush in space, though,
20: we'll just
4: unbelievable.
3: That's what I was going to ask.
4: Reggie Bush in space. Oh, only one worse. Darren Sproles in space.
3: Okay.
20: They're Reggie Bush.
4: Darren Sproles.
20: What about Devin Hester?
4: Devin Hester embarrassed me on national TV. He should be. It's assault, brother. What he did to me on national TV several times.
20: 2010 Frozen Field.
4: God.
20: Yeah, for the record, right?
4: Frozen field, though.
20: Right.
4: didn't count.
20: But with Antoine Winfield and that special, the blocked field goal touchdown, I mean, you got no shot at this. I shouldn't even ask it. Who blocked the field goal?
4: Would have been Benny Sapp. He came in 09.
20: Oh, you're thinking from the edge.
4: No, yeah.
20: He was in the middle.
4: Interior?
20: Yes.
4: No.
20: Interior.
4: Oh, I'm going to go big ticket.
20: Big ticket.
4: The big ticket. Got it. Come on.
20: You that
4: big
20: bit the right up there. Answers. 93. The
3: guy over there in the bar knew it.
20: Yep.
3: He was all over.
4: I asked for a little information. He said it wasn't off the edge. I'm like, okay, we got to go interior. Get big ticket.
2: There's only one answer
20: athlete.
2: There.
20: Ben Lieber had an interception in the game. Nacho Lieber had an interception. Cedric Griffin led you guys in tackles.
4: Cedric 10. Griffin, man. What a freak athlete that dude was.
20: 09 NFC title game. Here's how we're going to lay it out, because we've chatted with you about this before.
3: Uh-oh.
2: Did Chester Taylor throw a touchdown pass in that game?
20: Oh, geez.
3: Was this the craziest game ever?
2: What happened?
3: Two punt return touchdowns,
20: NFC title field game.
3: Goal? Like, what is happening?
20: Shape the narrative however you'd like.
4: Okay.
20: Why did you lose that game, the 09 NFC championship game?
4: Hey, we couldn't get stops on defense. That's the right answer, right? Because you got to own your stuff.
3: That's good responsibility.
4: You know, if you look back at that game, here's how I describe that big game. I talk about it all the time, obviously. It's a clomp. It's
20: you
4: a
20: do?
4: Negative. I get asked that about the 09 NFC title game all the time.
20: Got
4: if I'm
20: it.
4: Out speaking or meeting with people, like they always ask that question, what was that like?
20: Mm-hmm.
4: And I've never been in a more emotional locker room or situation across any level. But the issue really is when you go on the road and you're the better team, clearly, and you turn the ball over five times, right? And you're still in the game and get a chance to go to overtime.
20: Mm-hmm.
4: We had chance after chance after chance.
20: No, you went to overtime.
4: Chance. No, and sorry, and we still went to overtime.
20: Yep.
4: We had so many chances to win that game, you can only blame one group, and that's our team.
20: Mm-hmm.
4: You got to finish the game.
20: Mm.
4: You got to find a way to get over the hump. You can't throw the ball across your body. You got to get stops on defense. You got to get off the field in fourth and short in overtime. Like all these things, you go back, it's like, well, we should have got off the field in fourth and short in overtime, because now, in this day and age of the NFL, we would have been. Because they had a respot of the ball, it had been first down Vikings, get a first down, we kick the field goal, away we go.
20: That was the Pierre Thomas moment
4: Pierre
20: you had?
4: Pierre Thomas over the top.
20: Oh.
4: Yeah.
20: Now, see, Alec is a football snob, so he probably watched
4: was
20: the
4: he
20: game.
4: Born?
20: Yeah,
3: I was 12.
20: I don't even know if you can find this, but he likes to watch film.
3: And love. Nordo absolutely love
20: Nordo watching. Recalls it because he watched the game and we've talked about it.
3: But it's hard to get 09 film, though.
20: If you can if you can find this play in the fourth quarter, fourth down?
4: Fourth down.
20: Fourth down.
4: Fourth
20: Pierre Thomas leaping, major vertical to get over everybody. Greenway, 42-inch vertical. They collide.
4: 43.
3: Flash in the air.
20: Right, and it was epic, and they're going down together. Thomas dropped the ball, didn't he?
4: Yeah, and he was a fumble that he regained.
20: So it was a gladiator-like
4: loss of possession,
20: moment.
4: Loss of possession, repossession, respot.
20: Mm.
4: That's how I see the play.
20: Yeah.
4: But I'm scorned and mad about the whole situation. But I also think about this way. I've always framed it to people this way to finish my point.
20: Yeah.
4: Is when you grew up playing nine-man football in South Dakota and you're playing the NFC Championship game in New Orleans with a chance to go to the Super Bowl, I can't look at that as like, man, I failed.
20: Yeah.
4: From a personal standpoint.
20: Yeah, it was the other 10 on defense.
4: It's just the way, it wasn't me.
20: That's the way
4: good
20: you
4: God,
20: it.
4: Make a tackle.
2: No, here's the thing.
20: Lieber and Dave Thomas.
4: Come on, Lieber.
20: Yeah, I know.
2: You gave up 257 total yards.
4: Yeah.
2: You gave up 60-some on the ground.
4: Mm. Yeah.
2: The offense turned the ball over five times, Chad.
20: 257
2: so you gotta get,
20: the whole game?
2: You got to get stops. You guys got to do your thing in those moments. I mean, can Ben Lieber not commit that awful PI penalty?
20: Not the screen, catching straight.
4: The screen. I look back, the screen in the first quarter, the long touchdown to Reggie.
2: Yeah.
4: That was to me was like when you watch that play back specifically, like you just look at opportunities to win a football game and get off the field, and then the game's completely different because our offense was rolling.
2: It was.
4: I mean, even with the turnovers, like they could not stop us.
2: You put up nearly 500 yards, huh?
4: And
20: no, it was more than 525.
4: And it was so like all we had to do was just like you make that tackle. You take better leverage, and you look back at a football game, and there's always the what ifs of every game and every situation, but like. Just truly the game of inches. Truly one decision, right, of going under a block or making this throw or doing that. Like, it just changes the whole scope of a franchise.
20: Truly the genesis of cheating with a coach getting suspended for a season.
4: And
20: he got suspended for a season.
4: And you have that, right, with this idea of we're going to not only do this, but we're going to pay people to do this at a high rate and try to get this guy off the field, which almost worked.
20: That was negative.
4: But, I mean, it's just the whole thing looking back is just it's a wild experience to have been a part of. Oh. And I can remember being on the sidelines, like warming up for that game, and you look around and you kind of take it in. You like have that moment of like, how did I get here?
3: Yeah. You remember that
4: specifically because there was a couple like celebrities that were on the sidelines.
20: Yeah.
4: And I'm like, man, like, this is wild. Like, just to be like, you know, Mount Vernon, South Dakota has 360 people, and I played nine-man football. You know, like, so many years ago, I was playing in Westington in front of 85 people in an outfield of a baseball field. And here we go. It's just, I had this moment of thought. I was like, whoa. Kind of have to catch your breath and then go play the game.
20: Yeah. Games at Superdome. What did they feel like compared to other road stops?
4: Well, that game, there's never been a game that I've ever been a part of, witnessed, seen, that I think would match up to the intensity and the how loud that stadium was.
20: Crowd never sat down.
4: Never sat down, screamed the entire time. And listen, I played 8 years in the Metrodome, which is one of the loudest stadiums in history.
20: Mm-hmm.
4: That the Superdome was louder than the Cowboys game the week before.
20: Right.
4: In two of the loudest venues that I think have ever probably that existed. Exists. I don't know for sure, but I mean, they got to be up there.
20: Right.
4: And I forget the company that made these like hearing aid type of like things you put in your ear that basically blocked out noise from further away from you, but allowed you to hear noise closer to you. Because, you could be standing within 2 feet, and somebody could be yelling, and you simply not hear their voice.
20: Yeah.
4: So, like, it's all signals on the back end, offensively, it's all signals, it's all quiet. You know, you have to basically you have to play in silence. And the hard part about playing in silence, and you're in your helmet, and you can't talk to your teammate, is when you make a mistake, or you screw up, or you know that's your bad, like, to recapture your mindset to next play.
2: Yeah, you're stuck in your own head.
4: Well, yeah, you're like, okay, I'm in the NFC Championship game. It's 4th-and-1. We got to get this stop. It's like, I just screwed up the 3rd down to get him this 4th down and 1. It's like, how can I regain my composure when I can't say, like,
3: you're just like Alex sitting can't be with like, your
4: hey,
3: thoughts.
4: You got this one, dude. I got you. Like, we'll go do it together. Like, you don't have that. Yeah. People don't. It's a voice in your head. Yeah, gets you the next play. It's wild.
20: That's crazy. Let's go from then to now to close our segments, courtesy of Grey Duck and Grey Duck Spirits. Kyler Murray and consistency.
4: Mm-hmm.
20: Now, I've said this during the course of the week 9 to noon. While calling the game and watching the victory, I left it with Bursich and some others being like, hey, a step was taken. You know, an offensive step was taken. Kyler took a step. It was faster.
4: Yep.
20: It had more fluidity to
4: rhythm.
20: It, which it was more rhythmically sound, which is something Alec and I talk about when talking about the Vikings. But then I watched Nordo the next day was like, well, Kyler was 13 or 14 for 122 on those final two drives. I didn't know that.
4: Yeah.
20: So then I went and watched it back, and it was so much more rhythmically sound, potent, pedal to the metal. Yep.

0: he's capable of. My biggest gripe was our inability to win on third downs. You take that from Tampa. You go to the first half of the game last week.
1: Yeah, third
0: if
1: and
0: we
1: long.
0: Can extend drives, we're going to have an issue. Because now you're putting this defense on the field, on the field, on the field over and over, and you keep leaning on them. And I've seen this. I'm an Iowa Hawkeye. I've seen this game before.
2: Yeah.
0: Eventually, they figure it out offensively when you keep giving them drives.
2: Yeah.
0: So our
2: Chuck
0: ability,
2: Long.
0: Our, hey, he's great. Our ability to extend drives, and now you see Kyler starting to use his feet in smart ways last week, which will now come back again this week. Hawkins in the middle of the field, to me, is the talker of the week.
1: Yeah.
0: His numbers go up. It's an easier throw. We can talk about Kyler's deficiencies all we want, but to hit him, what, 13 times, whatever it was?
1: 13.
0: Like, that's part of the new game plan, in my opinion, moving forward, is a focus on the middle of the field to whomever it is and those throws that he can make. And then this is about third down conversions and taking care of the ball. Football is always about that. Can he extend drives with his legs, his arm, et cetera? Let our defense rest.
1: Nordo and I talked about this, but in the second half, there's probably been a lot of perception, opinion on what changed. Did Kevin O'Connell all of a sudden just go shotgun? The answer to me more than anything was because you didn't have Donovan Jackson, because you didn't have Christian Darrisaw, you can't hold the ball any longer. Like, this is no deep developing.
0: Yeah.
1: This has to be quick hitters, and that's where it felt like Kyler Murray was most comfortable, of just three-step drop, bang, like get the ball out. And I feel like starting this game, this weekend, with those types of concepts and the quick game, that type of rhythm is the most important thing, just to get the entire offensive unit into a flow.
3: Mm-hmm. But you mentioned it, the middle of the field.
0: Yeah.
3: Watching low percentage. Hey, why doesn't Juwan Jennings have more in an impact?
0: Right,
3: maybe
0: right.
3: There's a more to that story, but when he's getting two targets and it's a fade route, 20 yards, low percentage, perfection and accuracy required for this on the boundaries. As soon as you brought him back, and I love your idea in terms of the O-line maybe helping to dictate some of that.
0: Yeah.
3: Instantly, number 87, who we had talked about into the season, Chad.
0: Yep.
3: How nice of a security blanket with that. We saw what he did with McBride in Arizona.
0: Yeah.
3: And then instantly on a dime, no JJ, and we found Addison when we could.
0: In rhythm.
3: But in rhythm.
0: Rhythm, like it's out of his hand quick.
3: But middle of the field is such an A topic for this offense.
0: Our boy, Stefanski. Right, he opened this game up last week by punishing the defensive line of the New Orleans Saints.
3: Yeah.
0: Running the ball whatever way he wanted.
3: Yeah.
0: They deboed the Saints. Mm. They punched him in the mouth, and they had no response. And I can tell you from a defensive meeting room this week, it was very uncomfortable in New Orleans because everybody's manhood was challenged across the board on every level of that defense for inability to tackle, inability to stay on the double team, inability to make a tackle at the second level, like challenge. So they spent the entire week probably not on the Vikings. They did, I'm sure, right? They have to have a game plan of going into it. But they focused on themselves, and they focused on the fundamental and how to stop the run. Because if you can't do that, you're going to have a long day against anybody in the league. And Stefanski showed us what runs are going to work, what their weaknesses are, and how they wore down in the second half. To me, like, you got to test that run game, though. You can't just trust that they've got it all figured out.
3: Right.
0: You got to go man-to-man, especially with some injuries on the left side, and you got to punch them in the mouth with the run game. Passing game becomes easy then.
1: The other thing with that, too, is that means third and shorts as opposed to third and longs. And, like, that's been a really big conversation. Kevin O'Connell talked about it on Wednesday.
3: Yep.
1: Like, when this offense right now is in third and long, it's been a disaster. I think they're 4 of 28 from third and long.
2: Gotta prep. 6 and longer.
0: 6 and up. Usually 6 and up.
1: 6 and up. And so, and third and short, they're like converting at like a 62% clip. So to run the football puts you in better downs and distances on third down.
0: Prepare this week, though, early down blitzes from the Saints. 100%. I mean, how do you combat a bad run defense? It's by taking a little bit more risk.
3: Mm.
0: You up the risk category. Say, we're going to send an extra one. We're not going to put them in the box.
3: Mm.
0: We're actually going to blitz them off the edge and dictate to you what we're going to do.
2: That sounds like Hawkinson for 15, 150, and one.
0: All day long. All day long.
2: If they're going to play it like
0: that. You make that read. If they're not going to adjust it back out of it, but then you go make the play.
1: The other thing with Hawkinson against the Saints team is their linebackers, Pete Warner and Danny Sutsman, are not good in coverage. Respectfully, they are not. So T.J. Hawkinson should be able to find space in the middle of the
0: saying,
1: field as
0: you're
1: well.
0: You saying I go down to New Orleans and get 20 snaps a game right now?
1: I was thinking about four or five mil. The energy that you brought in here.
3: Well, if you watch Cam Jordan, though, I hate to kind of flip on a dime here. I mean, 16, 17 seasons.
0: Yeah.
3: You know what it was like to take the hits and get back up and go again for as long as you played.
0: No interest.
3: Cam Jordan still doing this thing.
0: None.
3: It's really insane.
2: Cam Jordan was a rookie when you still had 6 years left in your career.
0: That is wild.
2: Right.
0: And I mean, just credit to him. I mean, because to play that position for as long as he's done, hey, also a piece of Vikings immortality.
2: Yep.
0: He's still connected.
3: But let's be honest.

0: Honestly, though, you put it to the Saints so early, those old guys are going to get tired real quick.
1: Yep.
0: Yeah. This game could be over in the first half if
1: very
0: we handle business.
1: Team. All right, Rob. Thanks for the pigskin breach. You brought your A game today.
2: Phenomenal.
1: Gray Duck, Gray Duck Spirits, anything taking place this weekend?
3: No, I mean, we're celebrating this Vikings win.
1: Got it.
3: I mean, you know, good, bad, or indifferent, we drink Gray Duck. It doesn't matter.
1: Hey, Jack Greenway, ladies and gentlemen, 5-2 Radio. NFC North, who wins and why? Bears at Green Bay, Motor City Kitties at Arizona. We'll unpack those around the corner on KFAN.
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7: This is the Golden Gopher Daily Update. I'm Mike Grimm. We'll talk Minnesota football after this.
8: Know what the happiest bird is? 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
7: The 4-1 Golden Gopher football team plays at Purdue tomorrow night. Minnesota safety Garrison Monroe of Shakopee spoke with Justin Gard this week, telling us why the Minnesota defense is playing well.
9: Everybody playing together. You know, we got guys that we brought in from other schools and stuff, and they fit right into the culture and just getting coached by the coaches that we have, and everybody just buying into everything that they're being taught. Everybody's able to play fast with Coach Collins and just everybody playing together.
10: Personally, what's it been like for you to get more of an opportunity? You had to battle through some injuries the last year or so just to be out there on that field. Probably something you didn't really think about, like just being available and getting the opportunity. What's it meant to you?
9: It's awesome. It's really exciting. Just being able to learn from guys last year and the year before that, just being in the program for so long. You learn from guys like Darius Green and like AG. Aiden Goosby has been here for a while, and you see them take lumps, and then you just know that it's your turn, and just learning from the things that they've messed up on and seeing how they grow from that. And I mean, Kerry Brown as well, like just seeing, watching those guys play and make mistakes and then how they learn and grow from it, and then just doing it myself.
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0: Prior Lake football team. Good luck on Wednesday. Round of applause for the Prior Lake
1: football team. Good luck for the Prior Lake football team.
0: Lakers. And welcome back to the Friday football feast. Who wins and why? We need to be pithy with this gentleman. Chicago is -1 at Green Bay. Chicago is banged up. The left tackle, Braxton Jones, has gone to IR. The running backs are nicked up. It's a Bajan thing. Green Bay is desperate. It's at Lambeau. Bears opened -3. It's down to -1. Who wins and why?
2: Well, I'm just going to start with this. Just be nice to me. I think the Packers, I think this is an absolute season pulse check for them.
0: Yeah, I'm with you.
2: Mighty Menungai, 2 DNPs in a row, potentially unlikely to go. It is a Bajent game, and this is desperation. This is on the ropes. This is, hey, last year they nipped us at the wire two different times in OT.
0: Yeah.
2: This is all sorts of emotional things going on. Can't run the ball, can't figure it out. And I love Jordan Love finding they're going to find something special with Christian Watson this weekend, I think. And it's going to be lively, I think. And I think the Packers win the game.
3: I have been really surprised at the Bears' defense. I mean, they have been much more sturdy than I would have expected them to be. And I know it isn't at Lambeau. I know it's a critical opportunity for Green Bay. But I just, Ben Johnson and what he's done with that offensive unit, regardless of who's playing quarterback, is too much for me to pick the Packers. Like, I just have that much faith in the Bears' offensive infrastructure to be able to withstand whatever best punch the Packers have. And I don't expect them to throw one, but I they've earned that for me. Ben Johnson, that Bears offense has earned that for me.
0: If I'm spotting up, this one is not part of the card.
2: It's a no play.
0: It's a 50-50 game.
3: Yeah. And I way too much energy on both sides and like motivating factors on both sides.
0: I think Nordo hit the A topic here, the desperation factor for the Green Bay Packers, specifically with not only division, but NFC-related games. Now, the next one, if I was spotting up, this one would be on the card.
2: Yep.
0: And it probably would go right to the top. Detroit -5.5 at Arizona. I'll just lay it out like this. Brian Branch is back practicing.
3: Huge.
0: They're going to kill Arizona.
3: Absolutely massive. I don't know if you guys saw their defensive coordinator's press conference.
0: It was ridiculous.
3: That was crazy.
0: I know. What was he trying to do?
3: Defensive coordinator was asked about some of their blitzing. Bryce Young was 8-for-9 against the Lions blitzing. What happened with the blitzing? Defensive coordinator goes, all of those calls were correct. It was just a defiant response in a way that really is hard to make sense of. I know their defensive personnel right now is a disaster. Now, getting Brian Branch back is huge. But their offense has
0: now he's limited. Yeah, so this is under the assumption he comes back.
3: And I'd be fine picking the Lions regardless because their offense has been efficient. They aren't probably as they're not close to as dynamic as they were 2 years ago with Ben Johnson. But they have been a better operation this year than the early part of last year. So I'd be comfortable with the Lions for sure.
2: Well, they have a real offensive coordinator now post-Ben Johnson after last year.
3: Johnny Morton.
2: Yeah, I mean, Petsing's a hard worker. He's good at what he does. He's returning to Arizona, by the way. If I was spotting up on this, I am absolutely taking a piece of like the +215 or the +220, whatever it is, on Arizona winning this game. Branch may come back, and that would dictate things and me look stupid and maybe lose money on a wager. But I love how much pressure opposing offenses are putting on an overall just undermanned, beat up, and discombobulated defensive unit. It's in Arizona. And desperation. There's no cool under the surface related connective pieces to this. But I just think that the Arizona Cardinals have an absolute real tangible opportunity to upset them at home in their own building.
0: So you would take the money line, not the +5.5, or both?
2: I'm just riding the
3: do a little money line and then do a little spread sprinkle on the money line. No. That's what they always used to say.
0: Tease the line.
3: I mean, I'm not allowed to do it, but
2: so you throw a three teamer together with the points, but then separately maybe you throw a 20 spot on the +210 and see what happens.
0: Makes sense. IHOP, in honor of Paul Charchi, and our fantasy feel is around the corner on KFAM.
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8: The Wild dropped the last leg of the road trip 3-2 to the Tampa Bay Lightning. Quinn Hughes scored a goal to push his point streak out to 5 games. The Gophers are in West Lafayette tomorrow to face the Boilermakers with a 7 p.m. kickoff. Purdue has momentum with a road win over Illinois. And the Vikings are in action on Sunday against the Saints before the bye week.
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0: Co-host for the first decade and a half, Paul Charchian. So therefore, Paul moved to Utah, but the feast rolls on. So we crafted a segment each and every Friday called IHOP in honor of Paul, as in Paul Charchian. Now, Paul, how about that?
2: Yeah.
0: Paul got a witness.
2: Yeah, absolutely. That's Charchy.
0: And a less than raucous round of applause, but that's fine.
3: Can we make sure to reserve Savage Buffalo Wild Wings for this year's upcoming NFC Championship?
0: Oh, I'd love that. That'd be fantastic.
3: I think it'll be Seahawks, Vikings, and we'll just make sure we're here.
0: Yeah, Seahawks, Vikings, you're on your own after that. Okay, 3-2. So as we went on with In Honor of Paul, we pick players each week. This guy right here, Scott Fish, with FantasyCares.org, jumped up and said, I would like my FantasyCares.org, okay, and support it because it supports things like this. He jumped up and was like, well, how about if we contribute $50 a point to the individual charities that you guys are representing? So for me, it's Second Harvest Heartland. For Nordo, it's Feed My Starving Children. And for Alec, it's the Kyrie Jackson Foundation. So last year, I can't remember the final total, but thanks to FantasyCares.org, Timberwolves coach Chris Finch gave $10,000 to Second Harvest Heartland last year.
3: That was pretty sweet.
0: I mean, we're up there around $30,000 going to charities last year, and we're just doing a baby game to honor Paul when we started it.
2: And we're not even particularly good at fantasy.
0: In fact,
3: we might be very bad.
0: See Bucky Irving last week for me. So we, a year and a week ago, we started this, and let's give Scott a raucous round of applause,
2: please,
0: for his heart, for his philanthropic nature, and serve first attitude when thinking of others, man. Thank you very much. But with Scott, he also does Fantasy Football World, the radio show with Paul Charchy, and so he's an elite fantasy football mind.
3: That thing's blown up, too. I saw something yesterday where it was like top 25 podcasts. I don't know. I mean,
0: go ahead.
26: I'm a literal Fantasy Sports Writers Association Hall of Famer, too.
0: Wow.
26: With Paul Charchian.
0: Oh, holy cow.
3: So Paul is, too. I mean, that's...
0: Well, your heart's of the Hall of Fame variety. whenever we see Scott at a feast... we ask him to tout us, and we're doing wide receivers today. Our wide receivers, you can't use them twice, and we only score touchdowns, 6 for receiving, 4 for passing. So therefore, you're going to hear the Jackson Smith and Jigbas, Amon-Ra St. Brown, and so on, stuff like that. We can't use them twice, though. So when we see Scott, like last year when we did this, he rolled up, and I'm like, give us an under-the-radar wide receiver that Fantasy Football Nation can cling to. So just top of the head, he goes, Michael Wilson, Arizona.
26: Yeah.
0: Well, Michael Wilson had like 185 yards that game and multiple touchdowns.
26: Yep.
0: So here we are again, under the radar wide receiver people can use this weekend, and why.
3: You asked Scott that, and he's like over there on a computer like crunching numbers. I don't know what's happening, but he's coming up with somebody, you're going to give your guy, and I was...
26: I am. I was doing show prep for our show later today, fantasyfootballworld.com. Mm-hmm. I'm going to go with Malachi Fields, 6'5", 220-pound wide receiver, rookie for the New York Giants.
0: You know Malik Nabers is healthy.
26: Yes, I do.
0: And Jameis Winston is the quarterback.
26: I do.
0: This is next level.
26: I also like that Jameis likes to chuck it deep. I like that they get the Commanders, and he'll be going up mostly against Mike Sampristil, who's allowed 5 touchdowns in 4 weeks, which is not good. He's also allowed a 158.3 passer rating against.
0: Yeah.
26: That's a perfect passer rating against.
0: Yeah, the Giants played into why I like Detroit -5.5 quite a bit, because Arizona just lost to Jameis. And I'm like, all right, well, then, you know, that ain't going the right way if you just lost to Jameis Winston.
26: No.
0: But nevertheless, Fields plays a lot of snaps. You clearly are in, and he scored last week, right?
26: He did score last week, his first touchdown.
0: So you're anticipating that this is starting to steamroll a little bit.
3: I might text Durante and make sure he's got him locked down.
26: Washington allows the fifth most receiving yards and the second most receiving scores. Mm-hmm. So just a very good spot for him.
0: All right, so if people want to have the opportunity to win a signed Justin Jefferson jersey, which is part of the which has become part of IHOP and Fantasy what's it called again?
26: FantasyCares.org.
0: FantasyCares.org. You also track our scores. So, like, where can people find that?
26: FantasyCares.org/feast. 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
0: Aren't we already up to like $5,000 and change, something like that?
26: I think so.
2: $5,600.
3: So it's like it's like 7:15 last Sunday. I'm still writing my story from the game. My dad's texting me, "You're winning points." I'm like, "I'm winning." I'm like locked in, and I'm like, "What are you talking about? I'm winning points." I'm like grinding on this story. He's like, "Fantasy cares." I was like, "Oh, wow, that's great.
0: So sweet."
3: So my dad's locked in.
0: $50 a point. From FantasyCares.org. Last week, Paul Charchian, IHOP in honor of Paul, he offered up to whichever one of us three wins at the end of the equation, he's going to give $1,000 to that charity of choice.
3: Pretty sweet.
0: And then Chris Finch heard about that and decided to donate $2,500 to Second Harvest Heartland. So we're already up close to $6,000. I took an L last week with Bucky Irving. And at FantasyCares.org has everything, a lot to do with that, man. I appreciate you. Thank you for everything.
26: Thank you so much, Paul.
3: Thanks, Scott.
0: Scott Fish, ladies and gentlemen. Give him a round of applause. All right, wide receivers. Here's the scoring update. Let's see. Yours truly. I know I have 6 points.
3: Yep. Nordo's just off to the race.
0: Nordo has like 24.
3: Well, he took Brock Purdy's playing out of his mind.
0: Alec has like 16. So since I have the fewest points, I go first. I am going to take Minnesota Vikings wide receiver Justin Jefferson against a bad Saints defense.
3: Is he playing?
0: And coming back home to New Orleans. If he doesn't play, I get Romeo Doubs.
3: You should have to take Odell if he doesn't play.
0: Right?
2: Ooh.
0: Are you open to
2: that?
3: By the bylaws of IHOP.
0: Wait, you're missing the A topic.
2: Oh, here we go.
0: That it's so sleepy with this Vikings offense. I just said I'm taking Justin Jefferson in a contest, and nobody cheered. It's either because they think my fantasy touts are so bad, which they are, or they have offensive envy right now with maybe even like Jalen Daniels and stuff. Let's try again. Hold on. All right, so for this fantasy football contest this weekend, I've decided, ladies and gentlemen, I'm taking Vikings wide receiver Justin Jefferson.
2: There we go.
0: Aiden Hill has ruined everything in the NFL.
3: Adrian Hill. He said Aiden Hill.
0: And Jeff Seaman. All right, so I'm taking Justin Jefferson.
2: Aiden O'Connell?
0: If he doesn't play, I get Romeo Doubs.
2: Perfect.
0: That's the bit. Alec, who are you taking and why?
3: Wow, to go from Justin Jefferson to Romeo Doubs, that's certainly a journey.
0: Honey?
3: I'm going to take Jaxon Smith-Njigba. Hopefully you've heard of him.
0: Oh.
3: Plays for the Seattle Seahawks.
0: Against the Niners this weekend?
3: The Niners defense has been very impressive. The Niners defense... their secondary is not filled with a bunch of guys that people are familiar with. Diamador Lenore has had a really good season.
0: Yeah.
3: Fred Warner is like three people in terms of how, you know, he's everywhere on the field. But Jaxon Smith-Njigba, the Seahawks offensive coordinator, Brian Fleury, it's his first year doing it, came from San Francisco. He's done a really good job getting Jaxon Smith-Njigba the ball. Mm-hmm. They have a quarterback named Sam Darnold who is pretty good at getting the ball as well. Mm-hmm. So Jaxon Smith-Njigba is the guy I'm taking.
0: Okay.
2: JSN leads the league in touchdowns too, by the way.
3: I mean, good player.
2: Now I'm going to take Detroit Lions wide receiver Amon-Ra St. Brown.
0: Love it.
2: Who is second in the NFL in TDs. I believe he has 5 at this stage. JSN had 3 touchdowns in a game against the Arizona Cardinals.
3: Oof.
2: The sneaky wide receiver that Scott Fish just mentioned, Malachi Fields, got his first touchdown against the Arizona Cardinals.
3: Why
2: and Amon-Ra St. Brown,
0: love it,
2: who was held scoreless last week in a weird Thursday or what, it was Sunday night against against the Panthers.
3: They play every night.
2: He will get, basically, he'll get into the end zone this weekend. So Amon-Ra, I'm riding that vibe down in AZ.
0: FantasyCares.org, round of applause once again. Thank you very much, and take a peek at the website. Maybe there's something there that you like. When we return, we're going to welcome a friend of ours into the equation. He joined us at Buffalo Wild Wings Maplewood in the stead of Alec Lewis, who was in Florida at a wedding. And he and Alec are quite close as friends and cohorts go. The Dame Mizutani covers the Vikings for the Pioneer Press, and we're going to start unpacking Vikings and Saints a little more detail when Dane joins us around the corner. But first, Devin Ward guiding the great ship Love Covenant at FM 100.3 KFAN. He has the cash thing. Good morning, Dane.
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6: Sunshine mixed with clouds at times today, with daytime highs approaching 71. Winds out of the southeast, 8 to 15 miles per hour. Mainly clear skies tonight, lows level off around 57. Bright sunshine expected tomorrow, daytime highs approaching 83. Clear skies Sunday with daytime highs approaching 80. 75, slight chance for showers Monday. From the Weatherology Weather Center, I'm meteorologist Paul Trombley on 99.3 The Fan, Winona. 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
0: Ladies and gentlemen, Dane Mizutani has joined us. His second feast at Dane Mizutani via X.
3: The banker came for Dane.
0: What?
3: The banker came for Dane.
0: The banker's here. That means free wings for all, ladies and gentlemen.
2: He emerges from the mist.
0: I know. Well, because he sensed that Associated Bank sign. Oh, he's yeah. Like, come on and watch what First Resource Bank does here. Welcome, Tim Sigley.
2: Down here to buy a new property.
0: Dane Mizutani, ladies and gentlemen. Pioneer Press, TwinCities.com. Second feast. First was Maplewood. And it's nice that we made him feel warm and welcome. You and Alec, as in Alec Lewis, have been known to hang out on the road with Vikings road trips.
3: Yes,
0: indeed. Teams on the road at New Orleans. You're both covering it on air, on site, on demand, and your stories will be on fire. So when you guys hang out together on the road, like, have you been to New Orleans? Have you ever been to New Orleans, and have you ever covered games at the Superdome?
10: I've never covered a game at the Superdome. I've been to New Orleans once. Mm. What a city that is. Mm. So I'm pretty excited for Saturday night and after the game Sunday night, too.
0: It feels like Anniston, Alabama is about 5 miles from the French Quarter. Yeah. So I would imagine you've been to the court.
3: John Lewis went to Tulane.
0: Oh.
3: My dad went to, a Camellia Grill. I mean, this is what we know.
2: He's a green wave guy?
3: He is. He's a big roll wave guy. Yeah. Well, roll wave.
2: What if he would be aware that OBJ's mother, I believe Heather Van Norman, may have been like track and field coach or something for Tulane in the early 2000s?
3: Yeah, he's probably not aware of the track and field team, but I will say this, right. PA. Yeah, Saturday night. I'm really wishing this was the afternoon game and not the previous Miami game. Because Saturday night, I mean, who knows? Spearfish might be there. Might be a lot going on.
0: Mm-hmm. So do you guys plan things out, or you just kind of get there and throw caution to the wind?
10: I don't think we have a plan. Normally, we just get in at different times and then figure something out.
0: So you're going to go to Bourbon Street.
10: Yes, I think you can guarantee that.
0: Okay.
3: It was like Chicago. There was no plan. It was the game was absurd. It was raining. And then it's like, should we get dinner? Yeah, let's go to Chicago. River North. I'm leaving my suitcase in the press box. It was a mess.
0: Have you been to Frenchman Street?
3: No.
0: You haven't been to Frenchman Street?
3: No.
0: Yeah.
3: Is that a real thing?
0: Yeah,
2: Well, it's near Bourbon, isn't it?
0: Yeah, it's probably a few blocks away, maybe a 5-7 minute walk. It's Bourbon Street 1A, probably for those of the elderly variety. More live music, not as frenetic, not as much vomit on the streets by 11:30 in the evening.
2: A little less puke.
0: Yeah, a little less of that. So.
2: But the key to that, though, is my favorite thing, and I bring it up just as many times as I've been down there. Like, you'll walk into a hotel bar and there's some gal that she might have like a factory job or something like that, or doing custodial work by day, and by night she could win American Idol in the lobby of this bar with the dress and the whole thing done up, doing the most beautiful a cappella or piano led songs you've ever heard in your life.
0: Like the girl from Ipanema or whatever that song is. They do. It's so nice down there.
2: Okay, sorry.
3: No, that's pretty good.
2: But I love New Orleans. I absolutely love it. The food's terrific. It's a cool spot to be.
0: Now to the game. Have you, we'll begin with Dane. Dane Mizutani, TwinCities.com, Pioneer Press. Do you find the 4-0 when it comes to the Vikings winning the division, do you find it to have sustainability?
10: Yes and no. I think the sustainable aspect of 4-0 is I think the defense is legit. I think it's, if not the best, one of the best defenses in the league, and I think they can still ascend. However, I think if you're going to win the division, the offense has to wake up.
0: Okay.
10: And I think the opportunity is in front of you today. I think with the Saints defense, and like last week was supposed to be a get-right game for the Dolphins, but I think against the Saints there's an opportunity there. And so if the offense can wake up, coupled with the defense you have, the special teams unit that's doing what it does, it feels sustainable. But in order to win the division, you have to be more prolific on offense.
0: But before we move on, it does behoove us, because we just learned of it, and we have a lot of people coming up to us and informing us, sadly, of the death of football immortality, Mike Ditka, the head coach of the somebody's happy about it. Crazy. But nevertheless, the coach of the famed 85 Bears. May God rest the soul of Mike Ditka, who we just learned a little while ago has died. Any Mike Ditka related memories from any of you?
2: Well, memories for me, I'm just much younger, so I'm still thinking, you know, old school Bears and, you know, playing out the coaching string. I think
0: he might have coached the Saints.
2: He did coach the Saints, as a matter of fact. And I forget what years that was, because Jim Haslett came in maybe around the Ricky Williams days. But Ditka was absolutely there at one point. You know, elite tight end, elite attitude. His in the days where I'm trying to think whether it's, is it Mean Joe Green, OJ, some of the athletes that were trying to make the crossover into like pop culture and media and things, doing movies and shows.
0: Mm-hmm.
2: Mike Ditka was in a number of movies and shows as well. And just, you know, the personality that he had as an outsider, as a football fan, I just think he enriched my enjoyment of the game for sure.
0: Well stated.
3: I would just say, as a younger person too, like, There are a certain amount of people who, when you mention their name, it conjures like this image in your mind.
0: Yeah.
3: And he is near the top of that list of like cigar, slick back hair. Like, that's just what that's what I picture. And I probably should know more about Mike Ditka, but I think like that's just what I think of.
2: But Saturday Night Live really capturing him from that pulp culture. Yeah, the Bears.
0: Yep.
2: He drove, kind of the identity of Bears football and Chicago and those sorts of things. Just sad news that he passed away.
0: God rest the soul of football immortality.
10: I grew up in the suburbs of Chicago, and all of our friends. There was a Halloween where we all just dressed up as kids. That is how much he crossed over.
0: Wow.
10: We didn't grow up watching him play, but a bunch of my friends from childhood are still Bears fans.
0: Yep.
10: I've already got texts right now. Like, he was an icon to us, and even, I think, obviously, past generations and even future generations.
0: Well said. Okay, so I want to take the last question that we asked, that I asked
3: Dane. Sustainability.
0: Well, yeah, but I'm going to take it a step farther and then let all three chime in here, but Alec and Nordo first. So, 4-0, first and foremost, just give, we don't need a why. Do the, Dane first, we'll go this way. Do the Vikings beat the Saints this weekend?
10: Yes.
3: Yes.
2: Yes.
0: Okay, so 5-0 radio, into the bye, come out of it, Indianapolis at home. So off that, sustainability with what they're getting back from 5-0 to become the one seed in the NFC. What do you guys think, you first, Alec? Can they sustain with what they have and what they believe are things on which they'll improve to capture the ever-important one seed in the NFC? It's a fair conversation when you come at it from 5-0.
3: Yeah, I mean, Dane hit the nail on the head. But for this team to sustain, it's not just going to be about the defense sustaining and special teams sustaining, because the odds are just probability would tell you that there's going to probably be injuries that they're going to have to navigate, especially with as much as those units have provided and the leverage that they provided them. And so for the offense to take a step, it doesn't have to be a leap, but to take a significant step to alleviate the burden on those other two units is the path to get to arriving at that place. Now, if their bill of health defensively continues, then absolutely that is in play, because that unit right now has arrived at a place of, I mean, I don't know if it's unstoppable, but just a, they have shown a level of consistency that I believe will persist. It's just going to be incumbent upon the offense taking a little bit of the burden off of them.
2: Yeah, and this might feel a bit repetitive, but in terms of the offense, to your point, just even looking what Kyler was able to do later stages of the second half, in combination, which I think was with the A topic, didn't turn the freaking ball over.
0: Yeah.
2: And so
0: well
2: if,
0: said.
2: If we are coming at it from, this is a 5-0 team, so we're projecting ourselves a week and a half or so into the future as we get back from the bye week, then we're thinking about, ooh, Jordan Mason's going to be back, and what does that kind of thing look like? Ooh, Christian Darrisaw, hopefully, has cleared concussion protocol. He'll be practicing. Those sorts of things.
0: OBJ will be up to speed.
2: OBJ is going to be up to speed.
0: Still freaks me out, is on the team.
2: Yeah, you should have definitely.
3: Have you been around him yet?
0: No, today.
2: I think he's got an aura.
10: He has an aura. He definitely has an aura.
0: That's what I hear. Well, his Nordo, with his first press conference, you know, when he was chatting with you guys, I mean, I don't know if he planned it or whatever. It's a brilliant line. I wore number 9 because Justin Jefferson got half his ability from me. I'm like, wow, brilliant. Well done.
2: Yeah, he's been in the spotlight since he was like 17 years old, down in the Bayou area, right? In Baton Rouge, where he played his games in college. But I just think that for Kyler, these graduating steps combined with an offense getting healthier and not turning the freaking ball over will put them in a spot to win every single game. The health and some of those things that we can't predict have to play into it. But the Niners, as good as they are, they still have Seattle twice. We have the Bills here. Like, I mean, you know, we can, I guess it, this is longer form stuff if we dig, you know, game by game in the schedule. But in the end, the offense's ascension combined with the stability that the other two phases have offered means that this team is very game for that type of scenario at the end of the regular season.
0: Under Kevin O'Connell, tell me if you guys think this is an underrated, or this number, the 39-4, if it doesn't get proper play for its significance. Because with Cousins in 22, Cousins the first half of the year, he got hurt with the Achilles. Darnold, I mean, they put up a lot of yards and a lot of points. So it's not like the Minnesota Vikings under Kevin O'Connell, when they either push, tie, or win the turnover battle, the take-give, you're either 0, plus 1, plus 2, or whatever, the team has won 39 games and lost 4. That's an astronomical number now that we're 43 into it. Is it underplayed? And Dane first, why do you think that number is what it is?
10: Yeah, I think it's underplayed because it's almost become assumed that if they break even or win the turnover battle, they're going to win. And teams do that across the league all the time, and they lose games. I think it's they've talked about situational masters, being masters in certain situations at the end of the game, such as, i.e., T.J. Hockenson sliding down short of the goal line. I think there's an intentionality from Kevin O'Connell, and has been from a start, about doing all the little things right and putting yourself in position to, if you do these things, we will win football games. And I think the turnover battle is 1A in that equation, is if you can just take care of the football, you will win the game if we do everything else that we have planned and prepared to do. So I think it's almost underplayed at this point because it's just assumed it's going to happen. But
0: right.
10: But it's such an important part of this culture.
2: Well, and I think, Alec, it was your piece, so I guess I'm just going to talk for you here. You wrote something on this, I think, where you said that the NFL average is like 67% or 68%.
3: When you break even or win the turnover margin, the average winning percentage is like 67%. Kevin O'Connell's at like 92%.
2: There you go. I think Kevin O'Connell, and there's a lot of stuff, it's all the quarterbacks, it's quarterback whisperer, it's all the perceptions and things that people might say snidely or sarcastically. Kevin O'Connell is elite, Dane, at managing the moments.
10: Yep.
2: And so things are going the right way. Things are going the wrong way offensively. We got injuries, O-line carousels, all these things that are happening. I think Kevin O'Connell's as good as anybody in the NFL at managing the big spot. Choose your own adventure. Go left or go right. And he's found a way to avoid jumping off that cliff and going back to page one.
3: And this season in particular, there's been so much conversation of late about the formula that they've had to win, which is run time, you know, take time of possession. It's allow the defense to attack. It's special teams dominance. And there, for me, the one thing that gets lost is the strategy that Kevin O'Connell has talked about and the formula they've taken. Like, it's a very intentional, thought out strategy of how to win these games. And that I don't think can be taken for granted in a league where it often feels like these coaching staffs are just kind of flying by, you know, let's you know, have the best game plan possible, but not think of it from a very overarching broad, like, strategy to win the game. That's not to say the offense doesn't need to take drastic steps, because it does, for this team to reach the levels in the playoffs that obviously every fan in this Buffalo Wild Wings wants it to reach. But I don't think you could take for granted, Dane, I'd be curious what you think about it, like, just the overarching intentional strategy that they have in trying to win each and every Sunday.
10: Yeah, I feel like it's an example of the growth Kevin O'Connell has shown from the time he got here to where he is now.
3: Yeah.
10: Is that there is an understanding that, like, yes, does he want the offense to be more prolific? Absolutely. But he's not going to go chase those statistics at the risk of losing the football game. I think there are coaches across the league who just sometimes freak out when things aren't going the way they had planned it in their game plan. And you see it. If the coach freaks out, the team freaks out.
3: Yeah.
10: And how many times across the league on a Sunday, Monday, or Thursday, or whenever they play football games now in the NFL, do you see, like, a team look just totally discombobulated? And that's from the top down. That starts with the head coach and the energy that they exude from the sideline. So I think with Kevin O'Connell, like, there were opportunities this year and even dating back to last year for him to freak out on the sideline because his offense isn't rolling the way he would want it to.
3: And I think there have been times where he had. I mean, I think there are times where you go back and rewatch the tape last year and he's throwing his hands up at what he's – I mean, there are times where you can sense frustration.
10: Right, but I think there's been a almost turning of the page, like a graduating to that next level of, oh, look, we're going to do what we have to do to win the game. I'll worry about all the discourse, all the talking heads later. 9-0, and they've won 9 straight games, and that's not a coincidence.
0: Now, we will hear from Vikings head coach Kevin O'Connell somewhere between 1:15 and 1:30 right here on FM 100.3 KFAN. That'll be his end-of-the-week press conference after the end-of-the-week practice before they head to New Orleans tomorrow. So we'll probably get something close to an answer today, 1:15-ish, 1:30-ish. Christian Darrisaw did not practice Wednesday and Thursday. Dane, you first. Do we have any Christian Darrisaw vibes?
10: I'd be surprised. I feel like with the concussions and like, I'm not a doctor, I don't want to play one, but he hasn't practiced this week. Very rarely do you see a guy sustain a concussion on a Sunday, turnover in time to play the following Sunday.
0: Yeah.
10: I mean, we saw it earlier this year
0: with Kyler Murray.
10: Like, yeah. He was back practicing. He was in a limited fashion. He just didn't turn over in time. Christian Darrisaw, he plays the position on the field in the trenches where every single play you're getting your head banged against the guy in front of you. I just can't see it. I can't see it.
3: Yeah, I don't think Christian Darrisaw is going to play in this game. I feel very confident in that. I mean, he had kind of a concussion situation in 2022, Buffalo game, Cowboys game, and so to have kind of another circumstance as PA's taking a picture of his shirt while I'm trying to, you know, provide a point.
0: It's radio. Nobody can see it.
3: I know, but really, but I'm trying to be real clear-eyed.
2: It's theater of the mind, Alec.
3: Yeah, and that's why I'm trying to paint the picture for the people driving around.
0: You're doing a wonderful job, Picasso. Your glasses have fogged.
3: But Christian Darrisaw, look, I don't think he's going to play in the game. I think Ryan Vandermark is going to start at left tackle. And here's what I will say. Chase Young is the Saints' best defensive player by a country mile.
0: Mm-hmm.
3: If the Vikings leave Ryan Vandermark on an island against Chase Young, it is going to be an abject disaster. This Viking staff needs to make sure that there is chip help on that side of the line of scrimmage on almost every play. And so I'm going to go ahead and say that, because the tape, watching it back, of Ryan Vandermark filling in the fourth quarter made my glasses fog up in a different way. Looking back, yes.
0: Holy cow.
3: I thought Caleb Tiernan, the rookie, looked better than Ryan Vandermark on tape.
2: Yeah, when there were pre-snap penalties when we'd throw him in as the extra guy.
3: That's correct.
2: So hopefully that doesn't happen this weekend either. Michael Juergens returning to practice, those sorts of things. And, you know, we got nothing but time here, gentlemen, so we just kind of speculate, hey, they'll put Juergens in at center and they'll move Brandle, who they did all that work on in the offseason, to play center. We're just going to slot him in at left guard. Have you guys, you know, just speculated in your own minds at all in terms of the work that Joe Huber did against Miami in the stead of Donovan Jackson, and how just the whole thing looks into Sunday's game?
10: I've speculated kind of in a different sense, that I've speculated that this is Joe Huber's opportunity to prove he should be the starting left guard for the next 13 games. If it goes well against the Saints, I think you feel pretty good going into the bye and maybe pretty good coming out of the bye. If it's a disaster on the interior against the Saints, it wouldn't surprise me if Nolan Teasley's on the phone looking for a left guard.
0: Yeah, it would be a surprise. I like the way Alec laid it out with Chase Young. I haven't been the biggest fan of Chase since he came into the league as a very high first-round pick.
3: Number two pick.
0: Right. Now, what I've seen
2: from him...
0: He was
2: bad in Washington.
0: And San Francisco, I think. He just... He nevertheless just hasn't looked engaged at times. That's not the case now. He looks super engaged. But, I mean, if, like, off what Dane said... With Godshaw and some others, they have
3: Nathan Shepard.
0: Yeah, Nathan Shepard.
3: Fort Hays State, though.
0: Ninth year, Fort Hays State. If there are problems against impotent, now they're strong and they have been in the past good against the run between the tackles, but they're not right now. But yeah, if those guys are wiggling through and Kyler's having to run from them, then I don't know if you got people looking forward to the bye or whatever, but that's a problem.
3: Dane, for me, it was exactly right. This is an opportunity for Joe Huber, who is an undrafted player out of Wisconsin, has been pretty reliable. It's an opportunity for him to just prove that he is deserving of this spot on a week-to-week basis. Now, we've talked a lot about, for Kyler Murray in his play style, the interior of the offensive line.
0: Yeah.
3: Is critical.
0: Yep.
3: And right now, to have an interior of Joe Huber, that's why the Donovan Jackson injury is so tough.
0: Yep.
3: To have an interior trio of Joe Huber, Blake Brandle, and Will Fries, I mean, we'll see how it looks, especially against some of these better fronts over the course of these weeks. But it's a big spot for Joe Huber, and it should be a pretty solid opportunity, to your point, PA, against the Saints D-line that is just not exceptional.
0: Alec Lewis, The Athletic, theathletic.com, at Alec_Lewis via X. We also have a podcast, The Alec Lewis Show. He did a new one, I believe, yesterday.
3: Yeah.
0: Or within the last couple of days. Dane Mizutani covers the Vikings and also covers the Minnesota Wild at times for the Pioneer Press and TwinCities.com, at Dane Mizutani via X for him. Another segment with the Scribes unpacking Vikings and Saints and some more things when we return to Buffalo Wild Wings Savage at FM 100.3 KFAN.
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2: It's 62 and sunny. We'll get up to 73 this afternoon.
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4: 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They lose 3-2 last night. How about they show up and shoot more and be ready for a game in which they were down 2-0 in the first 6 minutes of the game? 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Carlson with the game-winning goal. Tomorrow night, down at the Panthers, the Tkachuk brothers in Florida before they come home. 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
5: Hot. So Odell Beckham Jr. in the mix on the practice squad. You mentioned he has aura about him. He's had a fascinating career, more so than the one-handed catch everybody looks at from the Giants. But OBJ, Dame Izutani, Pioneer Press, Alec Lewis, The Athletic. For what reason do you think Odell Beckham Jr. is here?
6: I think largely because Kevin O'Connell likes him from his time with Los Angeles. I think he believes in him. And I think Odell, after kind of just being shipped away by the Giants after that reunion that was highly publicized, I think the fact that he feels like Kevin O'Connell believes in him is part of this too. I think he could have gone to other places. I think there are other people who probably need a receiver more than the Vikings. But I think with Odell, where he's at in his career, it is valuable to be valued. And I think Kevin O'Connell sees value in Odell. And I think, maybe I'm just getting ahead of my skis here, but like, I think there's an opportunity for him to be productive in some way, shape, or form at some point.
5: Alec, what was it like rooting against Odell Beckham Jr. when he was at LSU and you were in high school living and dying Crimson Tide football?
7: I'm pretty sure he was on the team that played Alabama twice, including the championship game where LSU didn't cross midfield, so it was fine at the time. His quarterback was Jordan Jefferson, yep. Justin's brother. And that's, like, for me, that's the coolest. I mean, don't bring up in the locker room later that I rooted against them, please, because I'm really trying to establish this relationship.
5: Reestablish, you mean.
7: Yeah. But what the coolest thing for me is, like, you see his locker in there right next to Justin, and it's just like, man, these two guys from Louisiana who, you know, one looked up to the other, one tried to mentor the other, and you see them at totally different stages of their career. One's in his prime, one's near the tail end, and, like, saw them interacting on Wednesday, and it was just, that's just a pretty cool thing. Like, I just, you know, thinking about two kids from Louisiana who have had the level of stardom that they've had. Wow. I don't know if it was just cool to me. I don't really know.
5: I thought it was awesome.
4: Do you think there's any humility to it, or maybe it doesn't matter at all? If you're coming from Odell's side, as touted as he was, the way he started his career, the mentoring or however that relationship looked on the early end when Jefferson's just a kid trying to go up and make plays, and he sees him as Jordan's little brother. And now he's seeing Justin Jefferson achieve some things, at least for now, statistically, that Odell was absolutely on pace to do, but couldn't, sadly, because of injuries.
6: Yeah, I think it was interesting listening to Odell talk about Justin.
7: Yeah.
6: And he did it in a way that was like, he sees Justin, and in the way that Justin plays the game, runs routes, wiggles at the top of routes, he sees himself in Justin. But in that same breath, he said, and Justin's done everything better than me. So I think there is an understanding and a perspective from Odell at this point in his career. Look, I still think he believes in himself. I think he thinks he can make an impact. I don't think he's just here as a charity case. But I think he understands, like, that little kid who was 12 years old when I first met him, like, he is better than I have ever been.
5: Wow.
7: You know, it was interesting. And, I mean, I was in the locker room yesterday, and it was like Odell walked over to – don't know if it was Jay Ward or it was like a lower level player,
5: yeah,
7: and was asking about an injury that he navigated, and it was just kind of an injury. Like, I couldn't imagine for that guy. It wasn't Jay Ward, but it was like
5: Jay Ward's from Louisiana.
7: He is. But it was a player who I know was seriously injured throughout training camp. It might have been Jacoby Thomas. Mm. And they were talking about just an injury that he navigated. I'm like, I can't imagine what that's like for Jacoby Thomas to have that level of player in Odell, like, be asking him questions. So I think there's an advantage from that standpoint. But Dane hit the nail on the head. Like, this team right now offensively, they need speed. They need separation, especially if Justin Jefferson, Jordan Addison, we'll see what kind of, like, pitch counts they could be on. And Odell Beckham, when you watch it back of his time in the preseason with the Giants, like, he still can move. Now, can he stay healthy? That's the most important question. And it'll be interesting to see it this weekend in this place where he went to high school 8 minutes away from the stadium. Kind of crazy.
5: Okay, let's land the plane with Dame Mizutani.
7: Need to land it.
5: Pioneer Press, TwinCities.com. Vikings Saints, who wins and why? Like, we all think the Vikings are going to win. What do you think? What do you think it's going to look like?
6: Yeah, I think it could. I know the line's like 2.5. I think it's a trap line. I understand that it could be a trap game, but I still think the Vikings win big. I think handily, comfortably. I don't think this game's ever going to feel like it's in doubt. I do think the offense wakes up. I think the carryover from the second half last week will carry over into this week. But I think the biggest reason they win big is because I'm scared for Tyler Shough this weekend. They do not have a running game in New Orleans. They cannot run the football. And they've dropped him back to pass 198 times this year already. He's never seen pressure like he's about to see this weekend. I think Brian Flores and the defense are salivating. Josh Metellus said it in a kind of nice way. He was like, yeah, when you have a young quarterback, you get excited, and then he tried to give Tyler Shough some props for what he's become already. I think the defense is champing at the bit to, like, get after this kid. And, the defense will carry the show again.
5: Alec Lewis?
7: Yeah, I mean, they can't run the football, which means long down and distances, which means Tyler Shough has to hold the ball, which means good luck. I mean, I have respect for Tyler Shough. I thought the film of him against the Falcons was pretty impressive. I just thought there was a lot placed on him. Chris Olave is their primary target. I actually like Juwan Johnson, the tight end, a pretty good amount.
8: Yeah.
7: He's going to be an important cover. But this defense, it just feels like they are in too much rhythm right now. Mm-hmm. And every week I'm like, will this be the week where the wheels come off a little bit? But it just, they've proven it now for too long to expect that to just happen.
4: For me, I look at the Miami game and I look at a defense full of super young players, super young unknown guys. The effort level from start to finish there was so high,
7: yeah,
4: the work rate. And I joked about it a bit about Cam Jordan in 16th, 17th year in the league, but a little bit older on the back end. PA mentioned it with the safeties. Caden Ellis is, I think, taking an L here from a health standpoint. The combination of health, combination of age. If we are to start fast at the Superdome on Sunday, I think you can put that thing to bed. And then that even further emphasizes what they're going to ask Tyler Shough to do. And B-Flow's somewhere. He's hiding it, but he's smiling. He's ready.
5: Dane, thank you very much for coming by. We greatly appreciate it. Dane Mizutani, Pioneer Press, TwinCities.com, ladies and gentlemen, amplifying the Friday football feast. 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
10: The Wild dropped the last leg of the road trip 3-2 to the Tampa Bay Lightning. Quinn Hughes scored a goal to push his point streak out to 5 games. The Gophers are in West Lafayette tomorrow to face the Boilermakers with a 7 p.m. kickoff. Purdue has momentum with a road win over Illinois. And the Vikings are in action on Sunday against the Saints before the bye week.
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8: Hey, Connor, I hear you're playing school football.
12: Yep, nothing better than playing football to work up an appetite.
8: So I guess you like to head over to the North End pub after a game then. What are you usually hungry for?
12: Well, I usually start with the chicken wings, then I maybe get a burger, then there's always a pizza and a cheese curds too.
8: Sounds like a little of everything, huh?
12: Oh wait, I forgot about the dessert and the glass of lemonade to wash it down.
8: No doubt, Mr. Loon. I hope there's something left for us. Head up to the North End in Cochrane.
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5: Backs up Kenneth Walker for the Kansas City Chiefs, and they're on a bye this week. So Emmett and I text a little bit every so often, and when I was putting this together for 9 to noon, Buffalo Wild Wing Savage, I went to Pro Football Reference just to look at, we got 16 runs, 5 receptions, 4 kick returns, a couple of tackles. He's playing some special teams too. We're going to get into that, but tomorrow is Emmett Johnson's birthday, ladies and gentlemen. Happy birthday, my brother. You didn't think I knew that, right?
23: Yeah, that's crazy.
5: Well, that's great. Welcome home.
23: Yes, sir. Appreciate y'all, man. It feels good to be back, you know. It's not my home right now, but, you know, it feels great.
5: It's your home forever. So, your brother Charles, are you here or have you moved down to Kansas City to be with your brother or what?
24: I've recently moved down to KC to be with him.
5: Okay.
24: So, yeah.
5: Yeah, you guys like Kansas City?
24: Love it.
25: Have you had the barbecue yet?
23: Oh, for sure.
25: What's your favorite spot?
23: I'll say Gates.
25: Yeah,
23: Gates. I've been doing YouTube videos, Gates, by the way.
5: Of Arthur Bryant's.
23: No, I haven't tried that yet.
5: Got it.
25: What is the YouTube? You're like reviewing them?
23: Yeah, food reviews on like the barbecue spots. Yeah.
25: Gates is, I lived down there for 3 years. Gates is electric. You walk in there. Sure.
5: Wow.
25: I mean, you better know what you got to, what
23: right
25: you
23: away.
25: Need to order.
5: Yeah. Okay. Right, well, help me with this because you guys probably, you guys have been to Kansas City much more than me. Yeah. Some of the best barbecue I've ever had in my life was in a gas station.
25: Joe's.
23: Yeah, I knew it right away. Yeah.
5: It was a long line to get in.
23: Yeah.
5: Burnt ends, which you don't get everywhere.
23: Yeah.
5: Peach cobbler, and I mean, they just had things that you don't. Being from Washington D.C., I kind of grew up in that food culture, and burnt ends you don't get everywhere.
23: That was my first time trying burnt
5: having them
23: at Joe's. Yeah,
5: yeah, they're unbelievable. Yeah.
26: So as soon as you show up to Kansas City, it's like, here's where the stadium is, here's where the facility is, here are 15 different barbecue spots, and you got to try them all.
23: Now, they've been telling me, man, I've been to like at least 5 or 6 places now, and every time I go to one, another restaurant, I was like, oh, come over here, man, come try this out. This is better than this. And
5: So
23: I do my food reviews, and my brother's been a couple with me.
5: Yeah.
23: It's been great. So.
5: How fast is it going for you? I mean, the Chiefs, you play. I mean, we joked about this when you got drafted by the Chiefs.
23: Yeah.
5: Because Emmett comes on the radio show a fair amount. He and his brother have come in studio before for years. He's on a bye week. He's a Buffalo Wild Wing Savage to celebrate their team 4-0, talk about the Vikes, the league, and everything. I got to imagine it's still coming at you fast, right? I mean, you're playing with Patrick Mahomes, Travis Kelce. There's Taylor Swift over there. You got division games that have been meat grinders out of the gate. Vegas, Denver most recently.
23: Yep.
5: What's it been like, man?
23: Man, it's a dream come true for me. Honestly, I can only thank God, like I said, for being in this position. And I feel like he's been just blessing me, you know, being around the culture of the Chiefs, you know, Coach Reed and what I think is the best, you know, coach ever. Just having guys like that in the room just makes it really easy. The season's been going really good so far, but we got a lot of football left.
5: Oh, yeah.
23: A lot more plays to be made, you know, a lot more wins. It's going to be great. But I've been loving every second of it. They've been kind of just, you know, taking me under their wing. And Pat, guys like that have been good mentors to me. So
26: Now, playing in Nebraska, it's kind of a college institution, right? Big Red.
23: Yeah.
26: And when you've been on the right side of things in that stadium, how loud it gets.
23: Yeah.
26: What about those games at Arrowhead, man? I mean, you want to talk about dreams coming true. But I'm thinking opening night, you're watching your guy Kenny Walker go for like $160 on opening night. You're stuffing it on Peyton and the Broncos. Loud stadium, division rival right out of the gates. How was that kind of that baptism into the NFL?
23: Yeah, I ain't gonna lie. That was the first time I heard a stadium be louder than the Memorial Stadium was that home game.
5: Wow.
23: It's the loudest stadium in the NFL. Like I said, playing on primetime too, like it's just unreal, man, being out there. So I've loved it so far. I know there's more to come too, so.
5: Perhaps you did this at Nebraska, and maybe I should know, but I don't. When's the last time you played punt coverage? because you're on the Kansas City Chiefs. I don't know, how many phases of special teams do you play?
23: I'm on 3 out of the 4. I'm actually on 4, but
5: My man.
23: I start on 3 of them. Yeah. So
3: that's new, right?
23: Yeah, it is. I did a little bit of punt, you know, my freshman year of college, but then I started making tackles on kickoff, and my special teams coach is like,
3: ooh.
23: He put me on punt, and I'm like, Coach, I ain't gonna lie, I haven't done this in a long time.
3: Well, don't tell me you're a gunner. Are you a gunner?
23: I'm a gunner, yeah.
3: Oh,
23: I'm a starting left gunner, yeah.
25: The PA loves a gunner.
3: You rolled in and won a gunner job?
23: Yeah. Right, yeah, after week two, when I made a couple plays, he was like, it's the same thing as kickoff. That's what he told me. He's like, same thing as kickoff, just gonna make a play. I'm like,
3: yeah.
23: So they put me on there, and I made a play last game, so it was crazy.
3: Wow.
23: So
3: I mean, what a perfect gunner, though. Strong, yeah. Fast, yeah. You know, running backs. If you can get running backs, like running backs in this new dynamic kickoff bit,
25: yeah.
3: You know, once that gets up to speed with running backs and bodies and stuff, but gunners too, man, I'm so happy
25: but
3: to hear that.
25: That feels like a fearless job, though.
23: Nah,
25: I mean, you are going 100 miles an hour,
23: yeah,
25: and it's just collision.
23: Especially like, when you get double teamed. That's the worst part about it, because I started getting a double team after I made a couple plays.
25: Yeah, now they've got you circled in the
3: game. Right. But think about it. You're getting double teamed by players whose names you've known from the NFL.
23: True. True.
3: This isn't Northwestern guy du jour who is going to be an accountant, you know, 3 weeks, 4 weeks. These are names you know that you've been following at the highest level. This is phenomenal.
23: Nah, that's a blessing, man. But like I said, you know, I'm hungry, and I got a lot more plays to be made. So, you know, that's just a start, you know.
26: Well, absolutely, and that's the right way to look at it. So, you know, four games in, you want to win all the games and all that, but it's kind of box checking. You get your first carry in the NFL. You get your first catch. That's all good.
23: Yeah.
26: Have you put just a nasty hit on somebody in a pass protection rep?
3: Come on.
26: Have you gone down as a gunner three phases of special teams?
3: Come on.
26: And just smacked some 30-year-old from the SEC? Have you done that yet?
23: I've done that a couple times.
26: There we go.
23: You can go turn on the tape from, you know, kickoff and all that, but I think pass pro is something that shows, you know, a lot of who I am as a person.
25: Yeah.
23: You know, and I think that's, like I said, just as important as running the football, catching the football. So when I'm back there, you know, I got to make sure I protect 1-5. You know, I can't get Pat hit. So it's my job. Yeah, my job.
3: That's the voice of rookie running back Emmett Johnson. He's a rookie for the Kansas City Chiefs. They're on a bye. It's Emmett's birthday tomorrow, ladies and gentlemen. Can I get a witness? So happy to spend part of his birthday with him. And they're on a bye. He came back home. He stopped by the Friday football feast with his brother Charles. And those two are inseparable, incredibly close friends, brothers, and stuff like that. And here they are with the Vikings playing the Saints this weekend. Chiefs are off. Chiefs are undefeated. Great having Emmett here, Alec.
25: Yeah, I want to know, Charles, like, as you're down there now and you watch it every, like, is it surreal for you, or like what is your mindset watching him do his thing on a week to week basis?
4: I'm going to say it's surreal from a standpoint of, you know, his role being different and, you know, seeing him play with Patrick Mahomes and Travis Kelce and, and talking to him before the game and K9, and they're just like, man, we love your brother, man. He's a good dude.
25: Yeah.
4: I get more excited about that because, you know, you know, he's a rookie and you got to kind of earn everything in Kansas City. I know it's a winning organization and
25: Standards are
4: Really high, and they all are like, man, we know we got a special player. And when I'm hearing that from, you know, Patrick Mahomes and Trav. And
3: but this is so crazy, K9, Charles, because after Emmett was drafted, we either chatted off the radio or on the radio, and I was like, no, this is Andy Reid.
4: Right.
3: Okay, this is Patrick Mahomes, right. Kelce,
4: right.
3: The wife. Right. I mean, this is, and it hadn't hit you guys yet.
4: No.
3: But when did it hit you? When you got down there for training camp? You know, like, the fans at training camp, and like, I mean, I knew I was drafted by the Chiefs, and I know they're good every year, and that quarterback's going to the Hall of Fame. But when was the moment where it just flooded you, like, wow, this is unbelievable?
23: For me, I would say, like, my first practice, you know, OTAs, and we're kind of just going, and, you know, Pat was out there, and it was just like his first time of him giving me my handoff for the first time. I was like, once he gave it to me, I was like, okay, no, it was just a crazy feeling. I'm like, dang, this is Mahomes. You know, I didn't really try to look at it from like a fan perspective, but I'm just like, I grew up watching this guy, and now I'm on the team with him. So like, I guess that first handoff was surreal for me.
3: Yeah, terrific.
26: Yeah. We talk a lot about quarterbacks and verbiage and language and just how complicated and how evolved offenses have become over the course of time. What was the jump from what you did at Nebraska to now working with Andy Reid and the mad scientist that he and Eric Bieniemy and company are offensively with that squad, in terms of your learning curve, hanging out at home, kind of learning new ways to do the same things?
23: Yeah, I mean, my brother knows. When I first got up there, like, I would call him at, like, probably 11 or 12 at night just studying the playbook. I'll be like, bro, like, there's so many plays and things to remember.
6: Yeah.
23: And that, those are like the hardest days. You know, I feel like it's just understanding the playbook. I'm a rookie. These guys have been in the offense for years. I got to learn as much as possible because if I mess up, it's way much of a bigger deal than somebody else, you know?
26: Yeah.
23: So just staying up late at night, studying the playbook, studying film, getting with the coaches, asking the questions I need. I feel like that's helped me, you know, from Nebraska to there. The game's a lot faster.
5: Mm.
23: People are a lot smarter. It's like everybody was the best player at their school. So now I got to prepare that much more. You know, I'm already talented, but talent doesn't get you far if you don't study the playbook or show up early or come to meetings, you know, on time. So I just did the extra stuff, and I feel like that's why I'm in this position, just because I just bought into the playbook and just being, you know, being a pro. So
26: this great veterans.
23: And also great vets around me, too, like guys like Kelsey and, you know, even Kenneth, man. Me and him are really, really close, and we spent a lot of time together. But having those vets made it easy for me, too.
5: Super Bowl MVP, though, Alec.
25: This is kind of in the weeds, but, like, how hard is pass protection to learn?
5: That's a good point.
23: Man, for me, I feel like I picked up on it pretty quickly just because my college coach, he was in the NFL before. So
5: Matt Rhule?
23: Yeah, Coach Rhule, and also Coach E.J. Barthel, my running back coach, he kind of taught me, you know, some of the pass pro stuff. And then when I got to the league, I'm somebody who studies a lot. My brother knows, like, I'm a 3.5 student, man, like GPA, like I have a good education. So once I learned the smarts of pass pro, it made it easy for me to go out there and do it.
25: And apply it on the field.
23: And I feel like it's a 1-2 thing. Like, everybody doesn't want to block. Like, people want to run the ball and score touchdowns, but nobody want to go in there and block.
25: I mean, I wouldn't Eric Wilson coming through the A-gap. I don't know if I'd be wanting to stand in there either.
23: Yeah,
5: right?
23: Yeah, I've been fearless my whole life, I feel like.
5: You were 3-5 in college and at Holy Angels, because Charles told us that he always did your work. But he's not doing your pass protection work, right?
23: Nah. College, I think Holy Angels set me up for college. That's why I had a good GPA.
5: Oh, yeah. Charles.
26: Yeah.
5: Charles Johnson. So was it planned? And if I'm getting too deep here, just let me know. But like, was it planned for you to go down there?
26: No.
5: Right. Because at one point when we chatted, with respect, you have your life, you have your identity. But I mean, you guys love each other. You guys have been 1 and 1A all of your lives, whether one of you was down, one of you was on the top, no matter. So it doesn't surprise me that you went.
26: Right.
5: But like, what changed in the plan?
26: He called me, like you said, he would talk to me about football and all that. And he was in the middle of finding his home. And he was just like, dude, it would be cool if you come down here with me.
5: That's awesome.
26: You know, so I'm like, dang, really? Like right now? Because I kind of started getting everything set up here. And, you know, I'm training a lot of people here. I'm working at the high school here. So I'm like, man, this is going to be tough to come down there. But then, you know, I realized right away once I got down there, he needed my help. And we're living together now again for the first time in a long time. So it's been, you know, it's been a blessing.
5: Yep.
26: You know, and we're not that far, so I can come back up here and visit all my people up here and all that. But he called me and he was just like, man, I know it's going to be tough, but I really think it'd be cool for you to be down here with me.
5: When I say the word distractions, we don't even have to qualify what they are. I'm just going to say distractions. When you get to the highest level, you're going to have distractions coming at you that you otherwise probably won't see in most facets of life. Right. However, being a star for the Huskers in Lincoln, that's a good prep for the NFL because football is so big there and there can be so many, quote, distractions, end quote. Mm-hmm. And this is with respect to other schools and cities and stuff. But, man, I mean, we've talked about it before off the microphone about Lincoln and how important this is and stuff. Don't you see what I'm saying there?
23: Yeah, I mean, Nebraska, like I said, Nebraska fans, as y'all know, are, you know, crazy about football. And so I feel like just being there for 4 years, being around the community and doing things around there, I've learned, you know, a lot more about not just football, but just like who I am as a person and what I really truly value. And there's a lot of nice, good humans in Lincoln. So when I got to the league, the transition wasn't hard. And I know you talk about distractions.
5: Yeah.
23: My brother kind of started this thing, too, a couple years ago. And I'm wearing a hoodie right now, but it's TOTN.
5: Totin.
23: Tune out the noise.
5: Oh.
23: So it's just like, you know, blocking out distractions and staying focused, because I wouldn't be in this position if I didn't tune out, you know, all the
5: noise. Is there a website for that?
23: It's actually dropping tomorrow on my birthday.
5: What is it?
7: Oh, sweet.
23: It's going to be WhereTOTN.com.
5: Okay, I'm going to put that on Twitter.
23: This is an early drop, but yeah, it's on my birthday tomorrow. I'm dropping.
5: WhereTOTN.com.
23: WhereTOTN.com.
5: Yeah,
23: well, the noise.
5: Yeah, let's all try
25: be
5: to be
25: sold out.
5: Sold out. Let's all be intentional to remember this. And
23: tomorrow I'm dropping on my birthday.
26: Yeah, WhereTOTN.com.
5: Yep.
26: If you could, Emmett, just to belabor it a bit, but I'm just so fascinated by this. Not all, getting to the NFL is amazing.
23: Yeah.
26: Not all NFL franchises are created equal. And over this 15, 20 minute period, you have mentioned while working on your own game, glad to be in the NFL, lots of work to do.
23: Yeah.
26: You've mentioned Patrick a couple times. And so in the vein of not every franchise being equal, not every franchise has 1-5, as you say.
23: Facts.
26: So getting into the NFL workload as it is, expand a bit on what Patrick Mahomes means within the framework of that locker room and just how everything is elevated when you have such a star like him.
23: Man, I think, like I said, I told my brother, because usually I'm one of like the first people in the building. So when I got up there the first days, I'm like, you know, Pat coming off, you know, ACL's injury and things like that. And so I get there early morning and I hear somebody in the locker room. I'm like, I usually get there before everybody else. So I'm like, and I see it's like Pat over there. Like he's already, you know, done his workouts. And I'm like, dang, this is what it means to be, you know,
5: best immortality.
23: Yeah, exactly. And you see what he's done over his career. But I just knew he's super motivated. He's somebody who wakes up every single day. He's a good locker room guy. He brings the team together. Like when he speaks, everybody listens. And it's crazy. Like I said, I grew up watching him, and now seeing his work ethic just pushes me to be even better. And like I said, man, I want to do my best to protect him and help him win a lot of football games.
5: You always have been a good pass catcher for a running back.
23: Yeah.
5: I watch all of your plays or all of your games because I'm pulling for you from afar. That's why when I came up to you, knowing the special teams piece, I don't know if you can find it on social media or not, but like one of the first plays I watched was Emmett Johnson on punt coverage for Kansas City against the Las Vegas Raiders, right?
23: Yeah.
5: And that sucker bounced to like the 7 or whatever. Perfect punt. Who's your punter?
23: Yeah, Matt.
5: Matt who?
23: Oh, Ariza?
5: Just won special teams.
23: Player of the week. Yep.
5: I mean, and my man flies down, toe-tapping to not. It was one of the dynamite plays you'll see at the goal stripe, so it's not a touchback. And it was just so perfectly executed. But from a catching standpoint, you've always been smooth.
23: Yeah.
5: You've had to get smoother with it.
23: For sure.
5: With the patience in the NFL, right? Because, I mean, you want to go 100 miles per hour because you're fast and gifted.
23: Yeah.
5: But, I mean, you feel what I'm saying here is that you've had to slow things down in the screen game.
23: Yeah.
5: And some of those little flips that Patrick does. How have you done that? How have you been able to slow down the game so quickly?
23: I just think, you know, it takes reps, but it also takes a lot of studying. And when I first got in there, I learned a lot from just being around just the speed of the game. You know, it was really fast. I told my brother, I'm like, every play in the NFL is 100 miles an hour. And so understanding tempo was huge and timing was everything. I think the more and more reps I took, the easier it got for me. And then just getting a feel for things. You know, Pat's a guy like his ball looks a lot different. A lot of quarterbacks in the league, like when he throws a ball, you really got to lock in on it and catch it, you know. And my brother also, since high school, he's been helping me every single day. I get 200 catches in.
5: Wow.
23: Started with him because I used to get up mad, pissed off at him.
5: Yeah.
23: And I would be like, man, why are you waking me up at 5 in the morning? And he's like, you got to get your catches in. And I'm
5: phenomenal.
23: Like, I'm like, dang, I don't really feel like doing this, but it's been paying off. So I haven't dropped a pass or anything.
5: Okay. Now, maybe you've taken one of these, maybe in the preseason.
23: Yeah.
5: But when you guys are inside the 5 and you run a play and then you're setting things up for this cool little flip that Patrick does, the shovel.
23: Yeah.
5: But he does it differently than everybody else. It looks so sweet.
23: Yeah.
5: I to Kenneth Walker, is it the second or junior?
23: Huh?
26: Oh, he's the third.
5: The third. Thank you. Yeah. So yeah, I'm just going to say to Kenneth Walker.
23: Yeah.
5: So when he does that cool little shovel, have you ever taken one of those in a game? And do you look at it when you're practicing in it during the week going, can I?
23: Yeah. Like, no, I haven't.
5: I get one of those? Because they're just cool plays.
23: They are. I mean, I feel like he doesn't in practice. So it's just like, Pat can do anything, and Coach always tells us with him, you got to be ready at all times, like, because you don't know. He could be looking one way and throw the other way. Like, you got to be ready with him at all times.
5: Wow. So
23: that's just something that he has a gift, man, a natural gift for the game of football.
5: It's not even a flip. It's an underhand.
23: Underhand behind the back. It's a lot of different things.
26: It could get to you in myriad ways.
23: Anyway, yeah.
26: So I don't know why I think this is funny, and it's good because it works, But what's it like as a running back watching Kyrus Tongo, who's 335 on paper, but give me a break. Yeah. He's moving chains on fourth down. I mean, it's the creativity of Andy Reid, but you got to sit there when he go first down. You're like, my goodness, Kyrus. Be nice to those guys on the other side.
3: We remember him from here.
26: And, he's a former Viking, yeah.
23: Oh, yeah, he's a good dude, man. He was in New England, too, as well. You know, Tonga, he's somebody who, like, when he came in, he was a locker room guy right away. Like, people gravitated towards him. Funny dude, man. He jokes all the time. He's just like, yeah, I'm about to get in the end zone this week, man. Like, give me the ball.
6: But he
23: will. That all starts with Coach Reid, though, and that's the crazy thing. Like, he studied plays from, like, 1950. Like, nobody – I don't think anybody watches football from 1950. Wow. I mean, maybe some people do, but him as a coach, he gets plays from 1950. That just shows –
3: what, like student body left? Like things like that?
23: Literally, like he showed us footage on one of the games, and it was like I could barely even see.
6: It was like grainy tape.
26: Yeah, he's watching an Army Navy game.
23: I'm like, is this real? He's like, yeah, it's 1950.
3: Is this AI?
23: Yeah, it's
3: crazy. And he's like, what's AI?
23: Yeah, it's crazy, man. But I think it all starts with him, you know, Coach Reid. But that's cool having him. Talking's a good dude. I love him a lot. So,
3: well, what about Chris Jones? I mean, have you run headfirst into Chris yet? And, you know, maybe like sit down, rookie, or you had a couple of words or something.
23: Oh yeah, we shared a lot of moments. He loves music. We both love music. So in the locker room, we'd be jamming out with each other. But I told my brother one time, I was like, I almost broke loose in practice, but Chris Jones got me by the ankle. I'm like, so, yeah, it's cool, man. Being around those guys, he's a legend too. You know, he's breaking records every day. So
3: yeah.
23: Yeah.
3: This is Emmett Johnson, Kansas City Chiefs rookie running back. His brother Charles is here. We're at Buffalo Wild Wings Savage. It's the Friday football feast. A couple of quickies to close here for the brothers.
6: Yeah, when you talk about Pat's work ethic, like, is that the thing being in it that's, like, the thing you wouldn't have known about him that makes him what it is? Or, like, is it the leadership? Like, is it the work ethic, I guess?
23: I think it's the work ethic because he's a leader, too.
6: Yeah.
23: But it's just crazy to, like, kind of witness him being so hungry. Like, a lot of people haven't achieved one Super Bowl, let only three.
6: Yeah.
23: So it's like the fact that he's accomplished that much and he's this hungry to still do more. You know, a lot of people be happy with his career and be like, okay, I'm done. Like, you know, I'm arguably one of the best quarterbacks. I'm good. But he wants to win every single day. Like, every single day. There's practices where he shouldn't be, you know, out there. Coaches like, you know, Pat Chill. He's like, no, I want to be on the field. I want to be out there. He's just competitive. Like,
3: talks fast, got a high pitched voice.
23: Yeah,
3: no, it's great.
23: Yeah, he does. But you know, I love Pat, man. He's a great guy.
3: Yeah.
26: So with Andy Reid, when he's not watching film from the Chicago Staleys in the 20s or 30s,
3: hey,
26: what is his coaching style? As an outsider, I make a lot of it. This guy yells a lot. This guy's soft-spoken. This guy's more assertive in the mix. This
23: Good
26: guy
23: question.
26: Relies on playing experience.
23: Yeah.
26: What is it like just existing among Andy, learning from him? How is he around the guys?
23: Yeah, he doesn't yell that much. If he's yelling, you know, it's something serious.
26: Something's bad.
23: Yeah, so he's kind of just a, you know, laid-back guy. Really, really detailed. And I got a story. It was from, like, training camp. And he told a receiver to run a route at 12 yards. And the receiver, I believe, broke at, like, 11. And he talked about it beforehand. He's like, this has to be, you know, at this depth, this many steps. We get out there on the field, and it's 11 yards instead of 12, and the play doesn't work. And I'm just like, that's how detailed he is, and that's how, like, focused he is on the little details. And it's not going to work if you don't listen to what he says, because he knows the playbook, you know, front and back. He goes through the playbook with us all the time. He's super, super detailed. And I know a lot of the stuff seems repetitive, but, like, he's super, super detailed. And so, like, he's somebody who, like I said, I think is the greatest coach ever. Obviously, this is the greatest coach I've, you know, been around. So
6: I think that, like, that's the thing, and I haven't covered the league for so long, that I think gets lost sometimes in the evaluate, or, like, in watching it on TV, is, like, the level of precision and like aptitude that you have to have for this stuff to come to life, especially like in the environments, in the noise, like the level of detail. I mean, I just still don't even understand the complexity, but I would imagine you've like seen that. I mean, you've learned it firsthand in a way that I don't know.
23: I've learned so much, man. We sitting here, man, like 4 weeks in, it's like I already learned so much information that I'm gonna have for the rest of my life. It's kind of crazy. But many more games to be played, like I said, in Super Bowl year. So,
26: see, I'm looking on the TV right now. You guys handled your division rivals so badly week one. Yeah, Coach Payton's taking over the play calling duties again. Props to that. Props to that Chiefs defense. Do you really feel the rivalries yet? I mean, you've already had two.
23: Yeah.
26: And, you know, new faces in town with new teams. A new Viking might not have the hatred or vitriol for the Packers that a five-year veteran would. But are you feeling that vibe in KC already? It's like these matchups mean so much to the fans, mean so much to some of these other guys.
23: Yeah.
26: I'm going to get there. Maybe not right away, but I'm getting there.
23: Yeah, I feel like that first game against, you know, Denver, it was just a crazy vibe in there. And then just seeing, you know, our fan base being at home was great. I feel like that was a great part of it. This past week was probably the most disrespectful thing I witnessed was going to play against the Raiders. Because I'm like, I heard about the rivalry, but I didn't really know. So I get to the stadium and it's people flicking us off on the way. I'm like, okay, this is a real rival. Like, this is the worst I've ever seen it been, you know, since I've been playing sports. It's like... They got signs saying F you and flicking us off. I'm like, dang. I'm like, this is the type of rivalry. I'm like, all right. So that type of stuff gets me, you know, even more, you know, ready to go. So
26: especially when you leave with a W, right?
23: Yeah.
26: See you next time. Too.
23: But that was a good football team.
5: You were at Miami right before the Vikings played Miami last week.
23: Yeah.
5: And, you know, in watching some of that game back, you could just tell that there were a lot of Chiefs fans in South Beach, right?
23: Yeah. Well, that reminds me of a Nebraska, to be honest, because, like, that's how Nebraska fans were. They always travel to away games.
26: Mm. Husker fans will follow you to the other side of the world.
5: Yeah.
23: Hey, actually, Ireland, my first game was in Ireland, and they damn near sold out the soccer stadium.
26: Oh, wow.
5: This year?
23: Nah, this was my first year in college.
26: Back in college, yeah.
5: Say, whoa.
23: We went to Ireland, Dublin. We played against Northwestern.
5: Yeah.
23: That was my first time experiencing, like, Husker fans, like, going to Ireland to watch a football
26: game. Anywhere they will follow you.
5: Charles, where do you watch the games from?
7: Where do I watch the game?
5: Yeah, home games.
7: Home games.
5: Are there suites?
7: Yeah, there's, like, family sections.
5: Family
7: like 124,
5: section.
7: 124, 122. Really
23: behind the goalposts.
7: Right behind the goalposts. So he kind of knows where I'm at.
25: Okay, that stadium, though, Arrowhead, I mean, that place
23: is crazy.
25: Nuts. It really is.
7: And it gets loud.
5: So starting tomorrow, WEAR, where? TOTN.com, wheretotin.com. We're going to hit it on social media
23: tomorrow. Tune out the noise,
5: Yeah, for sure. With the sweatshirts, what else? Hats?
23: Yeah, hats,
5: stocking caps?
23: Probably soon, actually. That's going to be a problem.
5: Yeah, I'm not a baseball cap guy, but I love stocking caps.
23: Yeah, for sure.
7: That would be great.
23: I might
7: get
23: it. Yeah, probably some beanie. A custom PA beanie.
5: Yeah, 100% it goes on social media.
23: Yeah, PA the Great.
5: But Charles, okay, so we have this endeavor, and I mean, you know where I'm coming from, man. It's how we mostly talk when we're away from here.
7: Yes.
5: So things settling in for you?
7: Man, it's wonderful.
5: You know what I'm saying? Like jobs or schools, and because you have so much to give and offer, you know, and you couldn't care less if it's like, oh, okay, that's Emmett's brother, and he's kind of toting along with him.
7: Right.
5: Well, that's not you. I mean, anybody who knows you two and where you guys been and where you're going, that's not you. So I'm making sure everything's cool.
7: Man, everything's great, man. I'm starting to learn the area down there in KC, and you know, it's an adjustment coming from Minnesota where you kind of know all the high schools. You kind of know, you have relationships with, you know, a bunch of different coaches. So I'm learning the air in KC, and it's kind of weird because they're like, I never told them that I was his brother.
5: Yeah.
7: Just like I'm moving from Minnesota.
5: Oh.
7: But once you tell them you're a Chiefs brother, it's like, oh, okay.
5: Yeah, we respect you a lot more now. What do you need to start at 95? Here's what the bonus here you looks like.
7: You're right.
5: Yeah.
7: So,
5: can I get a picture?
7: It's just funny because, you know, they love him in KC just like they love him in Lincoln. And, so for me, it's just great to be down there again, to meet people down there again, to learn the radio. It's kind of like starting over, but it's a great way to, you know, find out a lot about yourself, meet new people, and then obviously it's just weird having the title that, you know, he's in the pros now, so it's like, I guess he is a pro, so I'm a brother, you know, so they look at me a little different now.
5: That's phenomenal. There. But
25: it's a pretty – that town, though, like, phenomenal. For these games, I mean, this place, obviously, they love their team.
7: Yeah.
25: Like, that town on Fridays, I mean, it's red everywhere.
7: Ridiculous.
25: Like, it's living there.
23: Yeah.
25: I covered the Royals for 3 years, and it's like, they don't matter. I mean, respect. Like, it was like – August would come training camp, and you're like, all right.
26: A little bit different vibe with the baseball team.
5: Emmett, team. Charles, love you guys.
23: Yes, sir.
5: Thank you very much for coming by.
25: Great to see you.
5: Highlight of the show. Appreciate it. Emmett Charles Johnson, ladies and gentlemen.
23: Appreciate y'all, man. Appreciate y'all.
5: And it's Emmett's birthday tomorrow, so an early happy birthday to you, man. 23 years of age tomorrow, right?
7: Yes, sir.
5: That's great, man. You're off to a phenomenal start. Charles, love you very much, man. Thank you guys for stopping by. We'll stay in touch, all right?
7: Yes, sir. Thanks for having
23: me. God bless.
5: God bless you, too, man. Emmett Johnson, running back for the Kansas City Chiefs with his brother, Charles. We'll be back with some Bikes Bites after this.
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12: Sunshine mixed with clouds at times today, with daytime highs approaching 71. Winds out of the southeast, 8 to 15 miles per hour. Mainly clear skies tonight, lows level off around 57. Bright sunshine expected tomorrow, daytime highs approaching 83. Clear skies Sunday, with daytime highs approaching 80. 75, slight chance for showers Monday. From the Weatherology Weather Center, I'm meteorologist Paul Trombley on 99.3 The Fan, Winona. 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

0: in the air. We thank Guy Emmett and Charles Johnson for stopping by. Buffalo Wild Wing Savage. Two segments to go. Vikes Bites and the Owl Roofing post game, which is coming up soon. All right. Safe travels, okay? Safe travels. Good seeing you, man.
1: How good was that? Emmett and Charles in the mix here. So good.
0: It's so touching every time I see them and I chat with Charles and stuff.
2: But I mean, you also watch the tape. And they get, I mean, yeah. You're just slashing through tacklers.
0: Love you, bud. Okay. Vikes Bites provided by?
1: 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So first...
0: Bikes Bites, OBJ inclusion. Let's begin there. Alec,
1: sure. Ooh, I like it.
0: You've met him out there at practice, but what do you guys think about that?
2: Yeah, I I believe OBJ will play. I'm not going to be surprised if tomorrow you get the notification that he's elevated, and then Sunday if he's out on the field in some capacity. I mean,
1: doesn't it feel like KO just almost, I mean, it could be just something easy right out of the gates. Like, we're not going to bleep around with this. We're not going to play decoy bits or put them in motion and never use them. Just a little quick slant or something easy to get him running?
2: Yeah, a little sneak route to the flat. Woo! You know, quick sneak game route to start out. Little bootleg keeper to the right. OBJ in motion. I mean, look, it's a pretty crazy deal. I mean, 2021, he's with the Rams. It's a non-contact ACL in the Super Bowl when he was potentially going to be the MVP of the Super Bowl. And so there is like a, you know, continuum from a verbiage standpoint of what he knew then. And I expect him to be able to kind of step in and do some stuff.
0: Bikes Bites provided by?
1: Kid Mount Exteriors, KidMountExteriors.com.
0: Who's the most important player in the Minnesota Vikings defense as of right now?
1: Who?
0: Most important player and why? Young Alec first.
2: Man, that is such a good question. I still think it's Andrew Van Ginkle. I still think just the versatility, the flexibility, his ability to set the edge, his ability to drop into coverage, just how smart he is and how much he erases. It's just, I know Dallas Turner has obviously really come on. He flashes on the screen. But Van Ginkle, for me, is like the most sturdy piece of the Jenga tower that if you pull that piece out, it becomes real shaky, and so he's my answer. There's an argument to be made for Jalen Redmond.
0: What about Blake Cashman?
2: Blake Cashman, too. I mean, there's an argument to be made that most of the
1: contract
2: guys on the spine of that defense are really, really important. And that's why when we talked about the sustainability of it all earlier, like the durability is as important to me as anything.
1: Could you say that Van Ginkle, let's just go with that, and I'm not in a spot to argue, AVG matters so much. Could you say that the biggest wild card or the biggest plus thus far has been Dallas Turner rising to the occasion and really in some ways exceeding expectations?
2: Yeah, I mean, probably that's where I would go. But I also, like, the cornerback group has been really solid. And it's not that Byron Murphy Jr. has, you know, he's done a really good job now the last couple of years. But Isaiah Rogers, James Pierre, like, both of those guys I've believed have been really, really good. And so, yes, Dallas Turner, I'm not going to minimize anything he's done.
1: I mean, in terms of wild card beyond the standard, the jump that he's made is just impressive and remarkable. I love it.
2: There's no doubt. I mean, but on the defense, I mean, you could go around Levi Drake Rodriguez and how important he's been on the interior.
0: Isaiah Rogers tackling.
2: Yes, Isaiah Rogers tackling. Eric Wilson as a pass rusher continuing what he showed last year.
0: Yep.
2: Ivan Pace, when he's played, has been very solid. So there's a lot of routes you could go.
0: Last one, Bikes Bites provided by?
1: Kinmont Exteriors, KinmontExteriors.com.
0: You each get 30 seconds, Alec first. Who would the offensive MVP be at this stage of the equation?
2: Will Reichard.
0: Well, okay, he generates points, but he plays
2: He's generated games. More points. He's not missed. I mean, Okay, you want me to give you another answer? Miles Price.
0: Yeah. I had to give that lady right there three fee shirts to stop looking at me with my bloody nose.
1: My MVP offensively is Aaron Jones. I don't think it's close, given the situation with the corner. We have O-line-related bits going on here. The fact that we have used him at a rate – that none of us had ever planned and maybe none of us really want, given the potential for soft tissues and little nick-ups here and there.
0: Oh, I got soft tissues.
1: I think Aaron Jones is our offensive MVP with what he's done through 4 weeks.
0: 9 to noon continues from Buffalo Wild Wing Savage, the Owl Roofing.
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1: 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What have we left out with the Vikings and the New Orleans Saints or anything around the NFL?
2: Well, I joked about the Will Reichert and the special teams, but like Matt Daniels, the special teams coordinator, deserves a lot of praise. They are by far the best special teams team in the league right now.
1: Ryan Wright is off to a really good start for the New Orleans Saints.
2: Yeah, and there's no doubt. I mean, the Saints wanted Ryan Wright.
3: Well, we're going to get to see him seven or eight times on Sunday. Let's go.
2: And Brett Thorson will be back in the mix. But yeah. Seriously,
1: you think they let Wright pass? Punting passers.
2: You love a punter who passes.
1: Well, you know why I like it? Because
2: it's like up there with Joe Flacco.
1: It's with Pro Football Reference, where I pull a lot of career longs. Yeah. Is you have to get past advanced stuff and you have to get past fumbles, mm-hmm. but just taking the extra X amount of minutes to scroll down before the scoring in the game log.
3: Stat head though.
1: And to learn, so and so has Chris Olave. I think he's 0-1, and it was an interception. He'll never throw again.
2: I doubt he throws Sunday.
1: That might come up in a game call. Olave's in motion. They give it to him. He's thrown a pass, but it was a pick. He's not going to throw. Now he turns it up. So it might, in innocuous fashion, come up in a game call.
3: And who did he throw said pass to Jalen Naylor against to convert a fourth down? That is correct.
1: No, it
3: matters.
2: It is funny because the one time it's a critical point in the game. So I appreciate. No, there are two really kind of low key interesting things. Kellen Moore was the OC with the Chargers in 2023 when Justin Herbert threw for 400 yards at US Bank Stadium. Mm. So I'll be curious he and the Flores matchup. And then Brandon Staley and Kevin O'Connell are very, very close. Yep. They have been for a long time. So there's kind of a we know type of
1: I know that you know that we know
2: exactly,
1: that you know.
2: Exactly.
3: Was that similar with Halfley last week?
2: Yes. Oh, yeah. And Halfley played split safety covers, two high safeties. He knew that Kevin O'Connell probably wanted to hit the ball vertically, which that's kind of how they are. Yeah. And so it forced the ball down to Hockenson. And so it would be nice to see TJ get another big spot, here this weekend.
1: So the Vikings, they're lukewarm favorites in this game.
2: Yeah.
1: And barely. We don't care about the point spread and we ain't betting. But they should win this game and head into the bye 5-0. Get Mason back after the bye. Get Darisaw and others right. Get OBJ up to speed if indeed he's still part of the chat, as the kids would say. And then you got Indianapolis here. So we could be onto something good here, boys.
2: You really would love to see the offense build on that fourth quarter.
1: Agreed.
2: That's really
1: the A topic for me.
2: Yeah, as I approach this game, as I'm up in the press box, shoveling popcorn, that will be the thing I'm most curious about.
3: And does it look similar to what we saw in the final
2: stylistically.
3: Stages? Stylistically, if it looks like that.
2: Yep. Competitive language.
3: Competitive language.
1: I know, what a common thread. You guys are fantastic. Enjoy the weekends, okay?
2: That was fun. Thank you, guys.
1: Alec Lewis, The Athletic, ladies and gentlemen. Nordo, 9 to noon. J-Dub, Jared Wells, Nick Madden's street team, and I'm Paul Allen. Chat with you from Nollins this weekend when we are all there for the Bayou Boom. It's the Vikings and Saints at noon. The program's next. Have a great day. God bless all of you and your families. Bye-bye.

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2: Hey, Connor, I hear you're playing school football.
3: Yep, nothing better than playing football to work up an appetite.
2: So I guess you like to head over to the North End pub after a game then. What are you usually hungry for?
3: Well, I usually start with the chicken wings, then I maybe get a burger, then there's always a pizza and a cheese curds too.
2: Sounds like a little of everything, huh?
3: Oh wait, I forgot about the dessert and the glass of lemonade to wash it down.
2: No doubt, Mr. Loon. I hope there's something left for us. Head up to the North End in Cochrane.
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18: 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Do you realize what it means to be average? That means you're the best of the lousiest, and the lousiest of the best. Now, if we demand more and more for producing less and less, while the have-not nations encourage and inspire and indeed require hard work and maximum effort, if we deify the common men while they encourage and reward the uncommon ones, well, the end result of such a lopsided race as that is too obvious to require elaboration.
19: I mean, it's like, hello?
20: I'm confident that we'll be world champions. That's what I've said right from the start, and I'm still confident.
21: Super Bowl, homeboy.
22: We're very excited about being a 4-0 team, but at the same time, we know there's so much work to be done, continuing to grow as a team and know the challenge that we're going to face this week going on the road to a tough environment. Superdome's one of the loudest stadiums in football, and Kellen's got the Saints playing really good football. So we're going to put together a good week and go attack this thing.
23: That's my second game in however long it's been, new system, all the things, right? But for me, I honestly just completing the ball. I think it's good for all of us to just feel completions, go out there, get in a rhythm, put the ball in the playmakers' hands and let them do their things. But not trying to force too much. We were just out there just playing ball, and it felt good, obviously. But, this league, man, you got to keep doing it. It's about consistency, and I think, I know we got to go out there and do it this week and get some good defense.
24: Who's that?
25: Who's that from Beacon Hill? Who's that from Beacon Hill?

0: hitting the road after getting to come back home and getting a win at U.S. Bank. Now we go to one of the toughest places to play in football. We're well aware of the noise that we're walking into, the energy of their fan base, and we've got to respond with poise, especially coming off of, our penalty situation at home last week. It's been emphasized at a very high level. Players are taking ownership of it. We're coaching it better. That all starts with me putting the group in the best position to just go play fast on Sundays.
1: Oh, I've definitely been fiending for it, for sure. You know, being able to, play the Saints in London, playing. I didn't get it, be able to chance to play, here when they came here. So it's definitely been a long time coming. Definitely being back at home, with my friends and family, being able to watch, LSU fans and just, the fans that have been, watching me for a long period of time. So definitely got a lot of people tuned into that game, and, hopefully I play and being able to give them a show.

Kyler Murray from under center looks to the end zone, throws to Hawkinson, who slides down at the one-yard line. He could have gotten into the end zone to make it 21-10. Instead, he slid down at the one, and it gets us to the two-minute warning. I understand what was on his mind. That was a mistake because he would have gotten into the end zone. Nevertheless, first and goal, Minnesota, with 2 minutes to go in the game, and the Dolphins have no timeouts. Back shortly.

0: Thomas Hawkins is the first name again.
1: TJ.
0: TJ Hawkins said, what are you doing? Why didn't he say that? He said it about Cam Dantzler.
2: What are you doing?
0: PA apparently thinks Hawkinson made a mistake. What are you doing? Maybe I guess it's because the game was at hand. So, you know, it's one of those things you let go, right? You know, you screwed up. It's okay. It's no big deal. We got the victory in hand. I don't even remember the Cam dance to play. Was it really bad? Do you remember it?
1: I don't remember. I'm sure he got roasted.
0: Yeah. Is he still in the league?
1: Not that I know of.
0: Keep pushing on out. One text messenger said, I just knew would be pushing. I don't know if he means that in a bitter way or if he, you know, like, oh, I was predictable.
1: Predictable way?
0: Well, you know what? Tenneby's going on vacation for a week next week. So it's like,
1: I think most people that are aware,
0: the host certainly looks at this as a FedEx Friday or phone it in Friday. And I think the producers kind of.
1: Today I do.
0: Yeah. And I think you sort of kind of do anyway. I mean, you don't completely mail it, but you go, well, if the host is going to, why should I put in any extra effort? So you do the old ad, set of searching for new song, do the keep pushing on out, hit the sound bites, get in, get out, look at the clock, wait for program password, and then move on with the rest of your life. Program password today, Mr. Fun, formerly of the Fan.
3: Oh, boy.
0: Along with Micheletti and Lucky Meat Sauce. Then Fun wants to hang around. He goes, hey, you want me to hang around and talk? And I said, sure, why not? What else do I got to do? I got no little B that I should have had him come in at 1. He could have been the feminine.
2: No!
0: But did you send me, there's email me a tweet from someone that says the Saints quarterback is taking more hits than any quarterback in the league so far.
1: Maybe. He's on pace, like in the history of the NFL, to take more hits than anybody.
0: And the thing, and don't we have more quarterback sacks and more quarterback hits than any team in the league right now? I mean, this could be really dangerous for him.
1: Will he finish the game?
0: Well, I don't know. And we don't even need to take a bounty out on him, apparently. We just go in there and raise him. And, you know, and then the coach, I love him. You know, I really do. But he did the old, you know, who's the coach for the Saints? It's not Sean Payton.
1: Kellen Moore.
0: He goes, you know, Kellen's got him playing really well right now. They just got embarrassed at home by Atlanta. They're 1-3. Is that right?
1: Correct.
0: They're,
1: after two games, it looked promising, yeah, right? They were competitive against Detroit, and they beat Baltimore.
0: And then, you know, how loud the stadium is going to be. And that's only if the people are drunk enough, because I think the fans in New Orleans, you know, as a fan pretty early on, if your team is a contender or a pretender, if they're a terrible team in a terrible city with terrible fans in a terrible stadium, and the Saints just aren't very good. You know, I was kind of joking with the legendary one yesterday about trap game. I would find this hard to believe if it's a trap. I don't think. You know, when a team loses to a team they're supposed to beat, it's automatically assumed it's a trap game. Well, they only lost because they thought they were mailing it in like Common. They thought all they had to do was show up, call heads or tails, and the game would be theirs. And it's like, I don't know if I necessarily believe. I suppose that does happen. And maybe some players think that way. I think a lot of times it's just that the team that is allegedly overlooking the other club, they're just maybe not as good as we think they are. And then the team that got beat, maybe they are annoyed. You know, the team that's supposed to get beat, maybe they are annoyed. Man, that was embarrassing last week to lose at home on Katrina Day to Atlanta, of all things. And maybe they circle the wagons, and who dat going to beat them Saints? Who dat going to beat them Saints? But all things being equal, we've talked about this now. The defenses, they have all the numbers. We've seen them. And I don't get all the sabermetrics and analytics with all the numbers. I just know we're the top scoring defense, whatever that means. I don't even know what that means, because you don't score points on defense unless it's a pick six.
1: Well, points against, yeah.
0: Or a scoop and score, but points against. So nobody's better than us. And I think we blitz more. Do we not lead the league in sacks too? I think we do. And but then again, I thought we don't have like 16 sacks. That's too many, isn't it? Average of 4 a game. That's too much. What am I? I must be looking at some other statistic. I watched my first postseason.
1: We have 16 sacks.
0: Okay, that's what I thought.
1: Personally, you know who's second?
0: Who?
1: The Detroit Lions with 15.
0: Boy, you wouldn't know it by watching them.
1: Now,
0: what do you think?
1: Part of that is because the Lions' pass defense is so bad as teams attempt more passes against them.
0: Well, that's true.
1: They've attempted 165 passes against Detroit, 131 Brilliant. Passes against Minnesota.
0: 160 what to 131?
1: 165 to 131, so 34 more dropbacks.
0: You could be a team that runs the wishbone, and when Detroit's on your schedule, they go, we got to pass. We got to figure it out. I know we never pass. We always run. We're a wishbone team. We run every single play. But guess what? We have to pass because this team is. I generally don't feel sorry for pro athletes. You know, I mean, unless they have some kind of, you know, severe injury. But otherwise, I generally don't. You know, how do you make it last? You know, can you make it last? That whole thing. But the one guy is Hutchinson, because he works so hard, because he's not getting much help on the defensive line. By the end of the game, he's exhausted, and it's just another loss for the club, another strafing of the secondary. So we'll see how that goes. They play Arizona. Packers take on the Bears in at Curley. That's an early game, I believe. That's noon. Vikings also play at noon. The Kitties are a 3 o'clock game. So we'll know more then and then. The Green Bay and Chicago, do they have their bye week as well or not? Do we know? Do we have any indication? They don't. Just because you're, I know the Vikings and Lions are both on the bye week. I think that's just coincidence, right?
1: Packers are off week 11.
0: Okay.
1: Bears are off week 10.
0: Okay. So Vikings and Lions are both off. Vikings right now with a one game lead over the Bears. Bears are 3-1. Packers, are they? Lions are 2-2. Is the Pack 1-3?
1: No, they're 2-2.
0: They're 2-2 as well. So there's a little bit of a cushion there. I wouldn't call two games through four games, a large, but it's, you know, advantage, but it certainly is nice. You'll hear that game, the Vikings game, on this radio station. Coverage at 10, kickoff just before 12 noon. We'll take a break, come back. 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
4: Highs level off around 71 this afternoon under mainly sunny skies. Winds out of the southeast, 8 to 15 miles per hour. Partly cloudy tonight, lows around 57. Highs level off around 83 tomorrow. Bright sunshine expected. Bright sunshine Sunday with highs around 81. 75, slight chance for showers Monday. From the Weatherology Weather Center, I'm meteorologist Paul Trombley on 99.3 The Fan, Winona. Currently 66.
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0: Is it a questionable thing? He had the sprained ankle last week. It didn't seem particularly bad. If you remember, it was 2 weeks ago where he sprained his ankle early in the game. I think it was the first drive. And if I remember correctly, they taped up or wrapped both ankles anyways. And he was on the sideline. He was jumping up and down, kind of doing a jumping in place thing, which led me to believe, well, he's probably coming back into the ball game. If you're jumping up and down like that, you would think it can't be too terribly bad. But then he went back to the locker room and did not return, did not play last week. I think there's this, I don't know if it's an assumption by everybody. I don't think anybody said anything. Again, I'm not listening to every word that comes out of the new Winter Park TCO Performance Center, but I think it was more of a precautionary thing. Again, if this would have been, you know, week 17, got to win, right? I think Jefferson plays, but he didn't. Any word, Tenneby, are you hearing anything? Anything on the Twitter sphere that says...
1: Well, we don't have the official injury report out yet, okay. But Kevin Seifert of ESPN did tweet that both Jefferson and Addison practicing today.
0: Okay.
1: And I've been working here long enough and followed the team long enough to know that when a player is made available to the media, they're going.
0: Okay.
1: And Justin Jefferson was...
0: All right.
1: The yesterday or 2 days ago was... He was talking about, hey, wanting to return to, you know, he's from Louisiana. He played at LSU.
0: Do you say Louisiana or Louisiana?
1: I'm a Louisiana guy.
0: See, and I say Louisiana.
1: So he's playing.
0: All right, he's playing. Hopefully at 100% or close to it. And if he's not 100%, but he gives 110%, then he's at 100%. I know the math's not exactly right, but just humor me. And didn't Addison have, is he a hammy or something? What does he have?
1: I think he was a hammy, yeah.
0: He's got a hammy. So, again, both guys are a little gimpy. Do we know, is Odell been activated from the practice squad? That's what I'm waiting to find out. I'm
1: sure if he does, he'll get activated Sunday.
0: Sunday, okay. And, you know, because initially I think the initial thoughts are, well, no, he's just on the practice squad. Get, you know, some familiarity with the complicated playbook, you know, do a little stretching, find his locker. You know, the hardest thing to do is he's going to try to go to the wrong lot. Who was it that said they had to worry about him going to the, was that Hawkinson?
1: When
0: they went
1: to
0: Detroit, they said they had to have somebody specifically. Think about this. There was one person on the staff whose sole responsibility was to make sure Hawkinson didn't go to the visitor's locker or the home locker room, which would be the Lions locker room, because that's where he played for some, that he would just inadvertently walk that direction. I don't think we're going to have that problem here, but I think the guys, how many years he's been playing, how complicated it can be. You know, it's sort of like back when we played street ball. Run down to the manhole cover and then, you know, do a square out. Run down to the back end of the Volkswagen Beetle and do a square in. It's pretty basic pass pattern.
1: At this stage of his career, it's not the mental part that's the problem, it's the physical part.
0: Yes, that's exactly right. So, and I think the other, Murray, they pitched and catched better in the fourth quarter, particularly to him and Hawkinson. It was almost like a pitcher and a catcher, you know, like in baseball. It was just one after another one. It seemed like there was nobody else he was going to throw to. It was Hawkinson every time. And, you know, as you remember the numbers, I think he was targeted 13 times and he caught 13 times, no incompletions. I'd keep going back to that well until it done run dry. But the offensive line is still an issue because Darrisaw, concussion protocol, could play again. We don't have the injury. We don't know, right? We don't know if he's going to play or not. And then the Jackson character's out for the season, it sounds like. So, you know, will the offensive line be able to pro? We've had trouble throwing the ball downfield to begin with. Now with an offensive line that might be, we don't have the same left side of the offensive line as we did, either way you look at it. I wonder if it will be even more difficult to throw the football, or if they'll have to go to those, you know, because we know that KOC's offense kind of features plays that stretch the field a little bit, which we all enjoy. I don't know if Murray will have that kind of time, or do you roll him out again? He's able to move around in the pocket better than a lot of other guys we've had here of recent vintage, including, I don't think Darnold was the most mobile guy in the world, and certainly Kirk wasn't, right? So to have a guy like Murray is, you know, you can roll him out of the pocket. You know, you can have design rollouts and such like that too. So the one thing that Atlanta did particularly well last week was run the football. They have the two Robinsons, including Bijan, who might be the best back in the league. I still kind of prefer my Jahmyr Gibbs guy, but, you know, they're 1-2, I think, you know, and there are others there as well. I don't know who you would put as the best running back. If you were starting a team today, who you would put as your running back?
1: I don't know if I could decide between Bijan and Jahmyr.
0: I think they're both really, really
1: 1A,
0: good.
1: 1B.
0: And I don't think we're going to run the
1: ball. I guess I'd go Bijan. You just got a little more size, but
0: I don't think we're going to have as much success running the football as Atlanta did, just because I think Atlanta's success, a lot of it may have to do with New Orleans might have a porous run offense, you know, or defense. You know, it might be anybody that runs against them can pile up yards. But when you got the two Robinson kids, because what's the other Robinson's name? Bill Bojangles?
1: Brian.
0: I think they call him Brian Bojangles Robinson. With him,
1: New Orleans has the third worst rush defense in the NFL. Now, Bijan is a big reason for that.
0: So maybe we keep leaning on the run game. You know, I'd be pretty disappointed if the Purple were to lose at this point after, you know, and then again, I know that how long can the defense last? Can they continue to carry a team? There's a theory that, well, eventually they're going to have a bad game. Well, maybe not. And until they play an offense that's really potent, and we talked about those, we got the stretch coming up after the bye. They're going to have, I don't know, it's not this order, but it's Buffalo, San Francisco, Detroit, and I don't remember who else.
1: Indianapolis at Detroit, home to Buffalo at Green Bay, and then you got San Francisco at Mexico City.
0: Yeah, and then Green Bay. So again, those are all offenses that are capable and some are potent. So that I think we'll get a better feel for how well the defense plays. But again, I don't really, I mean, I don't think it's a gimme. But I like the Vikings' chances in this game, and so I will pick them. You like them as well, or?
1: Yeah. I mean, it's hard to like be absolutely in love with the 4-0 Vikings right now, just because of their offensive woes, and offensively they can keep any team in it. So it's not like they're just going to run away with this. I would say, you know, defensively against their offense, they are a team that can move the ball via the air quite well. They can throw it, but they can't run at all. And I still think if you're going to take down this Vikings defense, you have to be able to run the ball a little bit. Because if you just let that pass rush and B-flow go to work on you, you're going to be in trouble. And I just don't think New Orleans can run the ball. And as you mentioned earlier, Tyler Shuck has been hit. Basically, he's on pace to be hit more than any quarterback in the history of the NFL.
0: Yeah.
1: I can't imagine that's a good matchup for them other than they're at home. So then it's a matter of the Vikings offense moving the ball and having Justin Jefferson back obviously should make a big difference. And, you know, Kyler showed a little bit more late in the last game, and we'll see if that can continue on.
0: Tyler versus Kyler.
1: Yeah, it's a lot of Eilers.
0: And Tyler, his nickname might be Pinata. I think he could take a beating here, a big beating. Let's wait and see. A couple of quick text messages. This one says, Tenna let Common know the Vikings had more success with Darrison Jackson out. It's not ideal, but it'll be okay. Really? When was that? We've had more success with the two. Then why do
1: we talk about the fourth quarter last game?
0: Yeah, well, I guess. Then I wouldn't even.
1: They're still your starters for a reason.
0: I'd cut them, especially Darrison, the money he's making. And then there's this one that says, "What'd you shoot today?" I shot a 48 on the front at Logger's Trail. But believe it or not, I was optimistic.
1: No!
0: I'm trending in the right direction. I went to the back.
1: Are you ascending?
0: I'm ascending. Well, what I did was I just started making. I make the same fatal flaws all the time. I don't make a big enough turn. And I just started making the biggest turn I could. And then when I go after the ball, don't lean toward the target. And when I do that, I'm not suggesting I hit it like a tour pro. I still putt better than 75% of the guys on tour. But I hit the ball so much better on the back. So optimistic heading into the weekend. I got a couple of rounds scheduled. Season is almost over. I know that'll be to the chagrin of many, to the delight of others. Let's break. 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I want to talk a little baseball and kind of attack it from a different angle. We'll do that next. Common Man program on the Fan.

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1: Yoga pants, breasts, defecating. I watched my first postseason baseball of 2026 last night. Tennessee thought I'd dial up. There was only one series still in progress. Tampa Bay's advanced. They're waiting the winner of Chicago-Cleveland. Chicago had a chance. I think I read it was the White Sox' first opportunity to close a postseason series at home in like 120 years. That can't be possible, is it? I think I read that wrong. It's been forever, though. They've had a chance at home to close out a series. They had a chance last night, and they lost. Dodgers are in Tampa Bay have already advanced, and I think Milwaukee is as well. I guess Milwaukee is going to host the Dodgers in the NLCS in Tampa Bay. Tampa Bay is awaiting the winner of Chicago, Cleveland. And there was a play last night in the – it was back and forth. I was 4-3. Entertaining game. Well, I tell you what, though, Tennessee, when you get to postseason, you don't let a guy pitch out of anything, right? The Chicago starter walked three guys in the first inning. He didn't even last the first inning. They pulled him out.
2: You've got to be kidding me.
1: There's no letting the guy wriggle his way out of the gym, which I thought was odd. I mean, I don't know if I've ever seen that, where a guy after three walks, and I think he had two outs as well. There was two outs, three walks, but then they pulled him. The reliever came in, got the third out, so no damage done, but then the White Sox ended up losing anyways. But there was it's 4-3 Chicago, and there's a play in the outfield where the guy kind of doped it, right? It looked like he could have made a play on it, and he didn't, and the ball got back, and that kind of opened up the floodgates. Now, you know, again, I'm not saying that play is what allowed them to score six runs in the inning, but it certainly didn't help. And I started thinking back to a story I read, Fish Wrap Factory, West Side. This was from, is today the 9th?
0: Yes.
1: This would have been yesterday. Fish Wrap Factory, West Side, Bobby Nightingale, beat writer. He covers Cincinnati Reds for a long time, does a terrific job covering the Twins. Says, Twins general manager Jeremy Zoll sees team leaving value on the table one key area. Says the Twins had one of MLB's worst defenses in 2026. Seven of the 10 best defensive teams made the playoffs, reinforcing Minnesota's push to get younger, more athletic, and better defensively in 2027, which some of us, including me, sort of kind of, I subscribe or prescribe one or the other to the Tom Kelly school of winning baseball, his thinking. If you pitch and play defense, you give yourself a chance to win the ball game. Hawa, hawa, hawa, hawa. If you'll remember the Twins, did the Bomba Squad get to the playoffs? I think they did, didn't they?
0: Yes.
1: They set a major league record for the most home runs.
0: And I think we were swept by the Yankees. Yeah,
1: we couldn't stop anybody. And then there was the year I think we hit a lot of home runs when we finally snapped that postseason losing skid. If you remember, we were 0-18 in our last 18 playoff games. And when they snapped that, and then they ended up losing the following series, and after the season was over, it was Falvey or whoever it was, said, well, we're not going to change our stripes. We're going to throw the ball as hard as we can. And we're going to swing as hard as we can. In other words, the new school baseball. Analytics and sabermetrics will tell you, get the pitchers out there. If even if they only last an inning or two, it's okay. If they throw it as hard as they can, in most cases, they'll throw it by the other hitters. And then we'll just swing as hard as we can, and we'll win a lot of games by slugging home runs. Well, it sounds like they're changing that strategy now, which they should have done a long time ago, and I insisted they should do it. And everybody loved it. You know, Bomba Squad and... You know, Barrero had the Dong Show sweatshirt? Everybody was in love with hitting the long ball. Chicks dig it. And I'm like, I still am an old school baseball guy. And maybe old school baseball had, you know, I think most people thought it had passed. Same with football. Remember when there was that 51-47 game? 51-49, Chiefs-Rams. And everybody was writing and saying, that's it. We're never going to see a good defensive game ever again. Welcome to the new National Football League. It'll be nothing but points. Huh. Top-ranked defense in the league is one of three teams that's undefeated. That would be your soon-to-be big-game world champion.
0: Now, they did make some rule changes that impacts your ability to play defense. Mm-hmm. Or, you know, the anti-shift rules now, right? Before, you didn't need to have good defensive players because we were just going to place them in the right spot on the field where the ball was going to get hit to them.
1: Correct.
0: So that changes things a bit, and you know the base running rules a little bit of a minor effect. So yeah, defense becomes more of a premium, which is better for the game.
1: Right, exactly. And I think regardless of the rule changes, really good defense will still be able to me the cream rises at the top. And when you have the best pitchers and you have the best defense, you're going to win more games that way. You just are. You can go ahead and try to outslug them all you want. So I like the idea that the team they are changing their stripes now. They're looking at it and saying 7 of the 10 top defensive teams in the league are in the playoffs. Now, they're also there because they score runs. And their pitching is good. And a lot of times you're pitching, and here's the other, I think this is pretty simple. I think most people would agree with this. If your defense is really good, it can make your pitching staff even better. Because how many times you see a sparkling field, what do they call them? What do the kids call them? Web gems? You see a web gem changes a ball like a Buxton takes a home run away, a 3-run home run. That pitcher would have given up a 3-run home run. Instead, it's an out. And then the pitcher throws, his 6 innings, they only go 6 nowadays at most. But he goes his 6 inning, gives up 3 runs and a handful of hits. So I like that they've got some youth. They have some solid defensive players. It even says in here, Culpepper, Jenkins, and Rodriguez are all young players who all are on the more positive side of defense than they are on the negative side. And even Brooks Lee had a little trouble defensively. He's gotten better as well. So I mean, I'm all for it. I like pitching and defense. And do I like a home run? Well, sure, I'll take them. If you can blend in some home runs, that's great. If you can do all of it, if you can pitch, play defense, and hit home runs, well, then you got the trifecta.
0: Problem is, you got to spend money on those.
1: Well, that's
0: players.
1: It. That's it. The home run hitters are the ones that make the big money, and they're hard to come by. So,
0: and those guys need to stay healthy. Yeah, like Byron Buxton could be one of those guys.
1: Exactly. So we'll see as time. We're waiting now. Remember, we still don't know if there's going to be a lockout. We think there is. So I read a piece, and I'm gonna take a deep dive. It was actually from several weeks ago, and I just kind of tucked it away for a rainy day. And I'm going to take a deep, believe it or not, I'm going to do some show prep. I'm going to take a deep dive and read it because the headline was very, it caught my eye right away. It says, let's not just jump to, this is not the headline, but basically the gist of the headline led me to believe he's saying, don't assume there's automatically going to be a lockout. I mean, just because that's what it sounds like doesn't mean it's because both sides have a lot to lose, and that's money, right? Mm-hmm. Especially the players. If you don't play, you make no money. So, if there's a little give and take, I think we might have a season and it might start on time. But then again, I don't know, maybe have another lockout and they don't play at all. I don't know. Maybe we'll have another year where we go a whole season without a whole year without Major League Baseball. But
0: usually in these disagreements, it's because the owners dig their heels in.
1: Yeah, exactly.
0: And I could see them doing that this offseason.
1: Yeah, they could. But I do think even the ownership understands. I think really you should have a salary cap ceiling and a floor in Major League Baseball. I know I've always chided the Twins. Most of the Polad pocket protectors always whined and cried about the Yankees. The bigger markets can spend all they want. And my point had always been, well, you're right. That's probably not the best way to run a league. But the owners of all the small market franchises have plenty of money. They can dip into their own. They can dip into their own pocketbooks and compete. And they don't have to do it every year, but every once in a while when it's the age of Aquarius. But I think I am waiting to see what the Twins will do. What Tom Pollard said at the end of the season, if Jeremy Zoll sees an opportunity to improve the team and we got to dig into our lint-filled pockets, damn sure we're going to do it. So we'll see how that goes. Tennessee, do the Vikings have a new, or the Gophers have a new quarterback, Drew?
2: I always love that one.
1: What's the guy's last name again?
0: Lindsay.
1: Is it Drew Lindsay?
0: Some might say that. I think it's Drake Lindsay.
1: Oh, So Rosen just misspoke again. Or does he call him?
2: I always
1: him,
2: love that one.
1: Does he call him something different?
0: Maybe he calls him Drew. Yeah, he's got a good vibe with him.
1: Well, you looked at me right away, and we both looked at each other. I just let him go. I didn't even bother interrupting. And then I got a couple 13, 14, or at least 6, 7 text messages from people going, and the typical, you know, the standard common man fare, the bit about maybe Rosen's just pronouncing it different today. You know, you got Drake and you have Drew.
0: Between Drew Lindsey and Kyle Murphy, we got some pretty good quarterbacks in this town.
1: We do. We have 4, 2 for each club. Gophers play tomorrow night. They have a night game.

0: I must admit, now I don't think I'm going to watch the game because I get carried away, but I'm certainly more, I'm more interested in the Gophers at this point in the season than I have been recently. The loss to Mississippi State was, at that point, I had zero interest, right? It's like, okay, here we go. We can't even beat a bottom feeder from the SEC. Well, then we rebound and beat Washington, and that's a nice club, not a great club, but they're a Big Ten team, and they were ranked.
1: A competent Big Ten
0: team. Yeah, competent, yeah. And then a competent Big Ten team. Now, again, you can say what you want about Michigan. I don't know. That first game sure leaves a bad taste in your mouth. You know, even a good club can struggle occasionally with one of the, because you know the teams that they've basically paid off, right? To me, I think I brought this up earlier in the season, Tennessee. That's really no more than rigging foot. That's a rigged football game. It's no different than crime families, the mafioso or whoever, going up and going, hey, you lose the game, we'll make sure you pad your pockets. And then you lose intentionally, right? Because it's really no different. Though I know they're not trying to lose intentionally, but you're paying them a bunch of money to come and lose at your place. And, you know, occasionally, those teams, we happened to us when Bowling Green Sewing Machine beat us 3-4 years ago. Michigan lost that game. Technically, they didn't, but they lost the game. We all saw the, you know, they. I think even the FBS or the FBI or the CIA or the BBC could have been Doris Day or Max Busby. Dig it, said, yeah, that was wrong. That shouldn't have happened that way. And I know that the team that's getting bought off, that's their national championship, right? Here's our chance. We're never going to play a team this good the rest of the season. We're going to play all of our conference teams. We're never going to go to the 12-team tournament. So this is our chance to have our 15 minutes of fame, and they always give their best effort. Their best effort usually just isn't close to good enough. And then Michigan lost to Iowa. No sin in that. It was at Kinnick. But I don't think the Michigan team, and this isn't to take away, I know people think I'm wet blanking take away from the Gophers' victory, but, you know, it's a Michigan, it's not Minnesota's fault that Michigan's not very good. But now, and I don't think Purdue is particularly that good.
1: Though they're coming off a win, so maybe they got a little confidence.
0: The games, I think, I mean, this is one, you know, you talk about your trap games. I don't even think this is a trap game. But this is a game, this would take the wind out of the sails and pull the rug right out from under any momentum this program has right now if they were to lose this game to Purdue on Saturday night. You just don't lose this game. Because then if you do, you don't care anymore. Two losses in the Big Ten, it's basically you're donezo, right? You're not going to get any invitation. Now, I don't even know if we expect to get an invitation because you'd have to beat Indiana, right? We'd have to beat Wisconsin, and again, I don't think Wisconsin's a powerhouse, but, again, throw the records out the window. We have Penn State. We got the Jabronis, in UCLA.
1: Iowa will be tough. Iowa. UCLA.
0: So, yeah, so all of these games are going to be different. But if they were to win those games, I would love to see it. I'd love to see PJ's face covered with blood. Not that I want him to get beat up. You know what I'm saying. I want him putting face paint on, right? I'd love to see it. I'd love to see him be able to play in the Big Ten championship game against Ohio State. It would be like, pinch me. This can't be real. And all of those, if you have any dreams of that, any hopes of that, it ends if they lose to Purdue, right? And I don't think they will. I got confidence in the club. I'd like to see him win, I guess. I don't see why I wouldn't. So...
1: yeah, and the next couple of games are going to be hard,
0: yep,
1: and challenging, and you probably won't be favored. You won't be favored in the next two, potentially the next three, maybe even the next four, depending on if Penn State can turn things around. So when you look at the schedule of seven games remaining, this one amongst the most winnable.
0: Text message here says... No Lil B today. She must be answering tons of phone calls at the receptionist desk.

0: Well, she's nothing but a secretary, according to Rosen. Here's another.
1: I always love
0: running
1: that one.
0: 6-7 pitchers out of game, throwing 180 miles an hour is always a cost-cutting measure to try to compete with the big money clubs that could afford real pitchers. I call it scamalytics because they were pretending analytics said it was a smart move, but really we know what it was all about, trying to find a slick way to overcome the large market advantage. Scamalytics. I like that. And I'm going to start using that. Thanks, Paul. I appreciate it. Scamalytics is what we call it. Common, you get names wrong all the time and frequently cannot remember people's names. Why do you constantly have to call out Rosen for doing the same? The dude just misspoke. We all do it. I'm sure it's supposed to be just fun and games, teasing among friends, but the guy isn't there today. Well, we'd say it right to him. We'd say it right.
2: Him not being here has no impact.
0: Teasing among friends, but the guy isn't here today. That's not laughing with him. That's laughing at him. I honestly don't think you're trying to be a jerk, but I don't understand why you and the listeners constantly have to beat up on him. I still love the show. It's not a big deal, but man, it gets tired to be picking on the old guy. Now you're calling him an old guy.
2: Yeah, that's insulting.
0: He doesn't like that. Rosen gets it. We have an understanding. He'll tell you he's said it untold times. He said it at least 6-7 times, maybe a couple 13, 14 times, even hundreds.
2: Hundreds?
0: Hundreds of times. He knows that's what. He said it yesterday. I said, you're supposed to be here to offer sports, he goes, no, I'm here to take a verbal beating from you every day.
2: That'd be the punching bag.
0: Yeah, and he knows it, so it's all good. Part of it is the reason we like to tease him out because he likes to be the voice of authority because he was for 50 years on TV. He was the voice of authority. He never made a mistake unless somebody typed into the teleprompter wrong, but otherwise he never made a mistake. So he doesn't like to not be the voice of authority. So it's all in good fun. And as a matter of fact, I'll ask him about Drew Lindsay to his face on Tuesday. I'd say, what do you think of Drew's performance? He's going to go, who?
2: What do you think of Kyle Murphy now?
0: Yeah, what do you think of Kyle Murphy now? What do you think of Drew? And see, I forgot his name again. Drew Lindsay, I forgot his name.
2: What do you think of Jonathan Toews now?
0: And then this says, if Rosen could just pronounce her names correctly, we wouldn't be having this discussion. Well, he's right. Scamalytics and Sabermetrics.
1: I always love that.
0: Sabermetrics. I like that.
2: And they say I like Scamalytics.
0: Yeah, and I like Sabermetrics instead of Saber. We're saving money. Sabermetrics. Scamalytics and Sabermetrics. We'll break. We'll come back. Should we do a little 5-3-4? Did you put something together or not?
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0: We're going to South. Pat Micheletti, meat sauce, and former KFAN employee Joe, Mr. Fun Anderson. Mr. Fun will join us here in studio for some program password. But right now, we start the 1 o'clock hour today with 534.
19: Time now for... Five questions. Well, actually three, but five sounds like more than four. 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Question number one.
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0: Well, the Wild lost 3-2 last night in Tampa Bay. Tampa Bay to the Lightning, their first regulation loss of the season. Blake Coleman, Quinn Hughes scores, goal scorers for the Wild. Jesper Wallstedt made 32 stops. Common, what sticks out to you from last night's loss in Tampa Bay?
1: Just a loss. I'm not paying as close attention to the Wild as I once did. And so early in the season, it's I feel like all teams are just kind of getting their footing. And it's hard to get your footing because it's ice. It's slippery. So I don't know. What do you take from it? You're the Wild guy. You are my source when it comes to Wild hockey. This
0: I would say there's some good and there's some bad. The bad is the team just did not show up in the first period. And I know, the goals to a certain extent had a little puck luck to them, but still, Tampa Bay outplayed the Wild pretty mightily in that first period, put them in a hole, and it was too much to come back from. The other bad is that we're now four games in and Matt Boldy doesn't have a point. And, it's not like one of those scenarios where sometimes you'll have players that are very active and have lots of scoring chances, but it just doesn't happen to go in. He didn't even create last night. Nor did Kirill Kaprizov, by the way. So you're, other than Quinn Hughes. Quinn Hughes was good last night, but your other stars did not show up. The positives, other than Quinn Hughes, as Jesper Wallstedt was great again. He's gotten off to a very good start this season. And I thought Shabanov played pretty darn good last night. He might have been the Wild's best forward. Just playing with speed, creating offense, had a little burst in his step.
1: Shabana, by the way, related to singer Carla Bonoff.
0: So, liked the way he played, liked Wallstedt, liked Quinn Hughes. But this team has not really had a lot of scoring depth to begin with, so they need their stars to score. And Kirill did in the first two games, but he's been a little quiet the last two, and Boldy is yet to even register on the score sheet. Don't think that's a long-term concern, but it's... He just doesn't seem to be, he's usually a guy that has the puck on a stick a lot, and I haven't seen that a lot.
1: Well, let me ask you another hockey-related question, because it's really not my forte. What is, other than eating lunch during 5-3-4, if you're the opposition, whether you're Wild or any team, how easy is it to take their best, I mean, like in basketball, I figured it out. Just deny their best player the ball. If he doesn't have the ball, he can't score, right? Double cover Justin Jefferson. Double cover Hawkinson. Double cover Hutchinson for Detroit. There are ways to stop their best players. In hockey, is it harder to do that because it's a free-flowing, fast-paced game, lines changing all the time? Is it harder to say, we're taking this guy out of the game? Like, did they make a point to keep Kaprizov out of the game?
0: In hockey, you can't just double team somebody.
1: Right.
0: Right, and then you're going to leave somebody wide open. So it's not like the other team's looking at Matt Boldy and going, oh, we're just going to put two guys on Matt Boldy all night, right? Because then Joel Eriksson-Ek's got nobody on him. It's clearly what you have in terms of your best defenseman and your best checking forwards has an impact.
1: Right.
0: The fact that you're at home, for Tampa Bay, at least anytime there's a face-off, they get second choice, second change, so they can put out the guys they want against Minnesota's top guns. Last night, the Wild changed up their lines as the game was going along and moved Kaprizov and Boldy together with Joel Eriksson-Ek. And it does look like, from what I've seen of their practice today, that they're going to go with that line again tomorrow night against Florida. The problem is when you put those three together, they better score because now you don't have a second line that can score for you.
1: Diminish the other line.
0: Now, when they did it, Shabanov still looked good on the line that he got moved to last night. So maybe he'll be a surprise for you. But if those two are going to be together, they better score.
1: Are you familiar with Carla Bonoff? She had one hit, a song called Personally. This was back in the 80s.
0: Never heard.
1: Might have even been the 70s. Every time I hear Shabanov, I think of Carla Bonoff to the point where I look to see if she was still alive and well every now and then. I know it's kind of hard to tell. And if she was touring, she still tours. She's 73 years old. She had one big hit. I played it on the radio constantly because it was a huge hit. Shabanov, Carla Bonoff.
2: Question number two.
0: Try that again.
2: Question number two. And now it's time to go. in the trenches.
1: Dallas. That what you're
0: going to get to? No, I was going to get to since 1995, Chicago's been a tough guy town, and maybe partially due to Mike Ditka, the legendary former Chicago Bears head coach, first tight end ever inducted into the Pro Football Hall of Fame. Well, he is dead at the age of 86. Ditka rose to national prominence, leading the 1985 Bears, a team that boasted arguably the greatest defense in NFL history, to the franchise's only Super Bowl title. Common, what do you remember about Mike Ditka?
1: Well, he was a hell of a tight end, too. I think he played... Did he play most of his career? Dallas? Didn't he play with Dallas? He played tight end for 10, 12 years, I think. And I don't know. I thought he had a stint in Dallas. I don't remember. Can you look at his playing career?
0: Because I'm looking it up.
1: Yeah, he was a good player. I mean, before he became a coach. Obviously, he led
0: He played in Chicago for 6 years, Philadelphia for 2 years, then Dallas for the last four.
1: Okay. Chicago, Philadelphia, Dallas. You know, he was colorful. He was bombastic. He had a temper. I don't think he was quite on Bobby Knight's level, but close. He became, he was one of those larger-than-life type characters. And you'll even see to this day, I think it might be the same two guys been doing it forever, though, where back when Ditka won the big game, that's when they were wearing those Chicago Bears sweaters. I don't know if you remember those.
0: Yeah, yeah.
1: Yeah. So you'll see those guys in the crowd wearing the sweaters because that's what he wore during the championship season. And they would have the fake Ditka mustache on to look like Mike. I'm not going to pretend to run any deeper on Ditka than that, other than he was a good tight end. Decent coach, obviously, won a big game, and he was kind of a larger-than-life character, so maybe rest in peace. I'm sure Big Ticket will dive deep into it today because, you know, Burrow being a Bears fan, he lived the Ditka thing more than anybody did. So I remember when they won the big game against New England, I missed the second half because I passed out. When I was in my Haight-Ashbury's, that 5 o'clock kickoff and the Super Bowl party started at 10 o'clock. It was just in the morning. It was too much time to kill. Anyway, sorry.
2: Question number 3. And now it's time to go in the trenches.
0: Dallas Cowboys were favored by 8 points over the Tampa Bay Buccaneers at home last night, but they lost by 8 points. Tampa Bay wins 24-16. Bucky Irving, former Golden Gopher, 165 yards rushing and a touchdown, including a long of 72. Jalen Daniels completed 19-25 passes for 189 yards, a touchdown, no interceptions in place of Baker Mayfield. Common, what in the heck happened to the Cowboys last night?
1: What's happened to them in the past 25, 30 years? They're a terrible team in a terrible city with terrible fans and a terrible stadium, but for some reason they are America's team, and we discussed this. I think we discuss it once every year, a couple of times. I don't understand the fascination, the America's team bit. And every year it seems that the so-called experts will talk about this is the year Dallas puts it all together. They got a great quarterback in Dak Prescott, and they've got this, and they've got that, and they've got defense. And any given Sunday or Monday night or Thursday night, but to lose to Tampa Bay like that, I just think they're overrated. I think they always have been. When was the last, was their last big game in 95? Of course, that's more big games than we have, but I think it was 95. They had that stretch where they won. Did they win 3 in a row, or was it 2 in a row?
0: Like 3 out of 4 years, I think. Yeah.
1: What it was. And they were really, that was in the days of the Aikman, Emmitt Smith, who was their wideout? Michael Irvin,
0: yep.
1: And they had some, you know, they had really talented defensive players.
0: Offensive line was unbelievable.
1: Yeah, exactly. So, but since then, it's nothing. It's almost like people are it's almost like the NFL or whoever the people that are trumpeting their team each year at the beginning of the season feel like they, it's almost like they feel like if we say it enough, it's going to come to fruition. It'll become reality, and it never does. And it couldn't. I've never been a Dallas guy. I've never understood it. I want them.
0: It's a weak year in that division too. It could have been a year for them to.
1: Correct. You know, I don't despise it as badly as I despise Green Bay, but they're right there. They're knocking on the door. breaking news.
0: Vikings injury report is out. And speaking of out, Christian Darrisaw and Chuck Demings both out for Sunday. In the questionable category, Jordan Addison, Justin Jefferson, Michael Juergens, Brian O'Neill, and Ben Jurecek.
1: Okay. We talked about the Darrisaw thing yesterday. I kind of expected that, you know, and then we looked at the stats. Roughly 30 to 35% of players that are on the in the concussion protocol play the next week. So it does happen. One out of three guys basically does. Means two out of three don't. And the guy's already, you know, he had the, was his knee, is that what it was? He was out for the knee injury, and then last year he was on his own pitch count. He's important to the club. You know, according to what we always like to say, availability, durability is more important than ability. And but I yeah, it's don't play him. You know, messing with your with your skull and your brain, it's too much. I'd let him stay.
2: And that's it for today's edition of Five Questions. Well, actually, three questions, but five sounds like more than four.
0: I should also mention, according to Ben Gessling, Kevin O'Connell said it's possible Odell Beckham Jr. could be elevated for Sunday, though the Vikings wouldn't elevate Beckham just to have him up if both Jefferson and Addison are ready to go.
1: All right, very good.
0: We could actually listen to the KOC presser next if you want.
1: Well, let's do that. 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
4: Highs level off around 71 this afternoon under mainly sunny skies. Winds out of the southeast, 8 to 15 miles per hour. Partly cloudy tonight, lows around 57. Highs level off around 83 tomorrow. Bright sunshine expected. Bright sunshine Sunday with highs around 81. 75, slight chance for showers Monday. From the Weatherology Weather Center, I'm meteorologist Paul Trombley. On 99.3 The Fan, Winona. Currently, it's 70 degrees.
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4: Transitioning to the practice report, Chuck Demings and Christian Darisaw will be out this week. And then Justin Jefferson, Jordan Addison, Brian O'Neill, they'll be questionable for Sunday. We'll determine their availability on game day. And then both IR guys who returned to practice this week did really well, but they'll be questionable, you know, pending, you know, whether we want to activate them tomorrow. But both had a good week of practice. Other than that, everyone else practiced in full or received a rest day, kind of planned accordingly. It was a really good week of prep. Our team continues to grow. We just want to put it into action in a really tough environment against a really good team on Sunday.
5: Kevin, do you anticipate elevating Odell for Sunday?
4: We're still working through kind of what that looks like. You know, obviously with Justin and Jordan, you know, obviously we'll have to make that determination tomorrow. Based upon you know, what it looks like for Sunday, but I want these guys to get in after getting some work today, see how they're feeling. But we prepared, you know, really the whole receiver room, you know, rostered guys and all of our practice squad for just about anything.
6: Is that totally dependent on the health of Justin and Jordan, or could Odell get elevated even if those guys are great?
4: I think for this week, it's dependent on how we see Sunday, you know. But if we elevate them and both those guys go, we probably, you know, wouldn't have him in uniform. He would just be elevated. Just with the timing of things, sometimes, you know, it's a little bit of cart before the horse. But we'll work through that with Nolan, his staff, and Tyler, and see how we came out today.
7: How is Christian doing?
4: He's doing really well. Yeah, he's doing well, you know, progressing through the protocol. And, you know, he's been in meetings. He's been fully a part of everything just as he's worked through it. And, you know, with the bye next week, feel really good about where he'll be out coming out of that, but always want to defer to the medical staff on stuff like this.
8: Changes to your travel plan with the weather at all?
4: We're just constantly monitoring it right now. You know, as of right now, no. But we could always, you know, change our departure time or when we plan on, you know, getting to the hotel or where we fly into, all those things. Thank goodness I don't have to, you know, make a lot of those decisions. We got Paul Martin, who's the best, you know, best in all sports at what he does. So, but we are monitoring it for sure.
8: Did Justin look like his normal self during practice this week?
4: Let me see.
8: Did Justin look like his normal self more or less during practice during the course of the week?
4: Oh, yeah. I think he progressed throughout the week. So much of it is just, you know, how he feels after getting some work today. And, you know, we still have quite a bit of time. Between rest of the day, tomorrow, and obviously into game day to make that determination based upon what's best for our football team and Justin.
7: What stands out when you think back to Odell in 21, like what stands out the most about what he was able to bring for you guys?
4: Yeah, I think, you know, he's got an energy to him that, you know, kind of is infectious amongst the guys, and we've got such a good group of guys already. He's told me multiple times already in a short amount of time, like, you guys got something special here because of these players and the way they go about it and the energy in our building every day. I think he's unique, you know, as far as his ability to catch the football. He's always been very elite catching the football, and his change of direction and dynamic nature at which he runs, you know, certain routes and the top of routes as a separator has always been really unique. And that's kind of what we felt in 21. You know, Cooper Kupp getting a lot of coverage, double teams, things like that. Odell able to win some one-on-one matchups and really be a big part of, you know, that run leading to a Super Bowl.
7: Sorry, I was talking Wednesday about, like, I want to do this till the wheels fall off. Like, are you surprised that he's still after it at all?
4: Not with the way he's moving. Not with the way he looks running around. He thinks he can still play at a really high level. And the film and what he's doing on the grass kind of matches with that. Obviously, he just got here, so he's in the process of kind of absorbing everything. You know, we've changed. There's quite a bit that has changed, just verbiage and things like that. And the fact that, you know, Justin plays the position he does and all the things that have been layered over going on 5 years now. But there still is some carryover for him and ways to, you know, if called upon, we could activate his skill set for sure.
9: What's the potential challenges with the left side of the line out with both your guard and left tackle out?
4: Yeah, I think, you know, we obviously went through it a little bit last week in game. You know, it's just we feel you go from one of the strongest points on your entire team with Donovan and CD on the left side. It's hard enough to deal with when it happens in real time, you know, pretty close to one another in game. But I think it speaks to obviously Ryan and Joe coming in and doing the things that they did. I think it speaks to Keith and Derek and Ben having those guys prepared and ready. And now they get a practice week under their belt and obviously, you know, taking all the reps and having a total, you know, locked in feel for the game plan. I'm excited to see those guys play. It's going to be a challenge, really physical, tough front. You know, obviously, you know, with Chase, you know, on the left side, our left predominantly, you know, he's, you know, as good as anybody in football, you know, as a physical presence, rusher on the edge. And I think they do a really good job across their entire front, being physical, you know, the nature of how they want to play, shell coverage, and knowing Brandon as well as I do of, you know, kind of mixing looks, changing up personnel groupings, making it hard to identify fronts and personnel groups that's in the game. There's a lot of really challenging things for those guys. So fortunately, in a week like this, we're able to get them a lot of the reps leading into the game to feel as good as we do about it. Now they get to go compete. Excited to watch them.
10: All right.
4: Thank you, guys.
10: Yeah, thank you. Does anybody watch stuff like this? Where do they find these people bussing and pate on campus? It's young, hip now with it. Wow, guys. You know, they don't wear suits and ties anymore, right? You wear T-shirts.
11: Gen Zers. You
10: know, where do they find these people? Do people actually watch this stuff? Of course, people would say the same thing. Do people actually listen to this stuff on The Fan? I just don't know where they find these people. But they find them, and they're making a living. That Vikings game, you'll hear it on this radio station on Sunday. Coverage begins at 10 a.m. Be here for the boom at 12 noon. So there's another club I have an interest in, along with the Vikings, and it would be the Motor City Kitties, the Detroit Lions.
11: Yeah.
10: Here's the headline on CBS Sports for their game. Think how sad this sounds. Lions' porous defense visits slumping Cardinals. Boy, that's a great advert. Boy, I can't wait to watch that game. Lions' porous defense visits slumping Cardinals. Subheadline, Detroit's defense is allowing an NFL worst 423.8 yards per game. While Jacoby Brissett and the Cardinals face mounting urgency in a three-game skid. That's a 325 game, Tenneby. Do you think the only two people watching that game in the greater Twin Cities, seven-county metro area will be me and Deuce? Deuce and I. Nobody else will watch. No one will watch that game. That might be a Detroit or Arizona transplant.
11: Does Larry Fitzgerald Jr. live here?
10: Well,
11: maybe he would watch it.
10: I think he does. He might watch it. Though, I don't know. I mean, I know that's the team he played with, so there's, you know, that's...
11: What connection?
10: It's the connection, but it's... Man, talk about... Did he ever win a playoff game?
11: Didn't they beat the Packers in one? And didn't they get to a big game with him?
10: Was he?
11: They lost to the Steelers in the big game.
10: And he was. I couldn't recall if he was playing with the club then.
11: Yeah.
10: So okay, he wasn't. You're right. And they did beat the. That was in a. one of those shootouts was like 55 something or other, but
11: I felt like he had like an epic play against the Packers in a playoff game.
10: I think
11: like
10: you're right.
11: In overtime, caught
10: yes.
11: it.
10: Yeah, it was like
11: got it down to like inside the five.
10: Yeah, it was like a 70-yard reception or something like that. You are correct. Let's take a break. When we return, it will be time for Program Password.
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10: Meat Sauce, a.k.a. 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
10: Mr. Fun. That's coming up next. 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
3: The 4-1 Golden Gopher football team plays at Purdue tomorrow night. Minnesota safety Garrison Monroe of Shakopee spoke with Justin Gard this week, telling us why the Minnesota defense is playing well.
25: Everybody playing together. You know, we got guys that we brought in from other schools and stuff, and they fit right into the culture and just getting coached by the coaches that we have, and everybody just buying into everything that they're being taught. Everybody's able to play fast with Coach Collins and just everybody playing together.
26: Personally, what's it been like for you to get more of an opportunity? You had to battle through some injuries the last year or so, just to be out there on that field, probably something you didn't really think about, like just being available and getting the opportunity. What's it meant to you?
25: It's awesome. It's really exciting. Just being able to learn from guys last year and the year before that, just being in the program for so long. You learn from guys like Darius Green and like AG, Aiden Goosby has been here for a while, and you see them take lumps, and then you just know that it's your turn, and just learning from the things that they've messed up on and seeing how they grow from that. And I mean, Kerry Brown as well, like just watching those guys play and make mistakes, and then how they learn and grow from it, and then just doing it myself.
3: 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I'm Mike Grimm.
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0: It's like stealing.
1: It's one thing, one way to put it.
0: Only $20, Sauce and I will be... by the way, that's the voice of Joe Anderson, Mr. Fun.
1: Where's
0: and
1: the next show?
0: Hi. Pat Micheletti is here as well. Our next show is a week from Saturday.
2: Oh. What time will that be?
0: It'll be at...
3: I'll be up in Duluth.
0: I think it's a 7:30 start.
3: Do you ever do a show in Duluth?
0: Sure, we
2: have. Oh, yeah.
0: We've worked grandmas a couple of times.
2: They said we never would.
0: They would never work grandmas. They said, sure, you can work New Hope Cinema Grill. Yeah. You can work the, you know, Bogart's in Apple Valley. You know, you can work River City Extreme in Monticello. You can work Moe's, the Mermaid. But you'll never, ever, ever work at grandma's.
4: And Fun, have you ever thought about having Common and Meat Sauce and that vanilla guy?
1: Like, see, this is why I come in.
4: Before
1: this
4: a Frost game at Grand Casino Arena to hype marketer. Up the crowd a little bit.
1: How about that? We put them right on the big stand.
0: Do you have something like a Galahorn for that? Like the
1: We're working on that.
3: Oh, and then in between periods on the big board.
1: Right.
2: Yeah.
1: Just do a
2: free show.
1: 10 minutes.
0: The purple, free show. The purple do the Galahorn. Mm-hmm. The wild do the let's play hockey thing, which I did with Deuce and baby brother Peter many, many years ago.
1: Yeah.
3: You did?
0: Yeah. Wow. We did the Let's Play Hockey, but the Wolves don't do anything like they do. They don't have an opening tap. I don't think they do anything like that.
1: I haven't been to a Wolves game in a long time.
0: Would you like to do, you know, you've got a good sense of humor. How would you like to be the feature act at the Uncommon Loon?
1: I don't think so.
0: Chicago City, why not?
1: Oh, Chicago City?
0: I can put
1: there's a history there.
0: I can't go. I can put
2: a Bullwinkles.
1: If you can get me in the door there and out in one piece, then I'd do that.
0: We can put a buck and a quarter in your pocket.
1: Really? Might be worth the gas to get up there. Thanks, Obama.
0: Do 5 or 7 minutes. You'd be funny.
1: Just tell some old war stories.
0: Maybe that's your career.
1: That's it right there.
0: Maybe that's
1: this Minnesota Frost thing doesn't work out.
0: Go to uncommonloon.com to get tickets. Sauce and I will be. By the way, you were really good at Grandview on Saturday. It was shaky early. I thought you were going to be, when the woman said that's when you open with a Creasel joke, and some of the people don't get that you can joke about Creasel, so they immediately were taken aback.
2: Yeah.
0: Then you talked about soiling yourself.
2: Yeah.
0: And then the one woman said, that's disgusting. And you said, well, I know. But then the crowd was on your side. By the end, they wanted more.
2: The best bit was when half the crowd got up to get drinks, and I have to do 30 minutes. So when they got up to do drinks, and they all looked at me, I go, well, take your time.
1: Yeah. Right.
2: Watch the clock go by that I have on my phone. I stood there for like 3 minutes until they came back.
0: But it worked. You were very good.
2: It was great,
0: And, boy, I tell you what. It's going to be really funny.
3: Do you guys switch off being the headliner?
0: Or? Well, I am now.
2: He closes.
0: Yeah, I close now. He did for the longest time, but...
3: You ever go out there together?
0: He got booed off stage.
1: Did you really?
0: Yeah.
2: Yeah.
3: Did you?
2: Yeah.
0: No. Yeah, well, no. Well, the hardest part was when he would close and he would do 6 minutes and go, that's all I got today. It's like,
2: I'd get bored. But
1: take the money and run.
2: We do a pretty good show, though.
0: But he's come back. He's really good. He's very funny.
1: So it's just the two of you or your...
0: Tim Flanagan, a.k.a. Larry Mondello guy.
1: Okay. Oh, boy.
0: So LMG, he's the MC. He'll do 25, Sauce and I do about 35 apiece, and you get your hour and a half to 2 hours, and you get in, you get out. It's
1: worth every dime, right?
0: Well, it's a lot cheaper than going to a Wolves, Wild, Vikings, Twins game.
1: How are you splitting the door?
0: We don't do door deals.
2: You're breaking
0: we're beyond door deals. We get guaranteed.
1: Really?
2: We don't do a door deal.
1: Really?
2: We don't do
1: door
0: deals. Well, then we won't make any money.
2: We've gotten a call before.
1: Been there, done that?
2: Six tickets sold and it's Wednesday.
0: Yeah. And then we have to tell them, they get nervous and they go, they'll say, ticket sales are a little tepid. I said, wait till they get to moribund.
2: Yeah, oh yeah.
0: And then they get a little, but we always tell them we sell late, and we do, because what happens is people go, okay, socks have been sorted, paint is dried, they've delivered the asphalt, well, let's go. So we always get a good crowd. We'd love to see you there.
2: Yeah.
0: As a performer.
1: Chicago City. I'd rather go sit in the audience.
0: All right.
1: And enjoy it.
0: Well, one of these days we'll do that.
3: You got a little comedy in you?
1: My brother's a stand-up TV producer.
0: Yeah.
3: Oh.
0: His brother, he was just in town at
1: Acme a couple months ago. He was here, did a full weekend.
0: Yep.
1: The funniest thing I've ever seen with him, he did a show on a riverboat out of Hudson 2 summers ago, and his show is not exactly clean. Like, he's a little saucy.
0: Yeah.
1: That crowd did not like that show. And the microphone broke, so he had to yell the whole bit while he was doing it. That was spectacular to watch the flop, literal flop sweat and tears.
0: Well, I know why I'm in trouble when I go, how many people here have heard of KFAN Raider before? And then nobody responds, then it's over because like 90% of the material is fan related. So I'm in trouble.
1: I find that hard to believe that nobody's heard of this radio station.
0: Well, it doesn't happen often anymore. But yeah. But your brother doing well?
1: He's good. He's good. Working on the Hot Ones, the Netflix versions.
3: Really?
1: He did the Will Ferrell and the wrestling.
0: Would he ever want to come in and play Program Password? Because we've had other comedians. Jeff Cesario was a big hit. What
2: It was 30 seconds. Why was that so bad?
0: I thought it was brilliant. Well, Cesario started being a Richard.
2: Yeah.
0: And he got under Little B's skin. And so it got really...
4: tough to do.
0: But I loved it personally because I know Jeff. He was intense. Because what was he questioning the rules or what was he doing? I don't remember what he was doing, but it was.
1: I told Tenna it's a hostile work environment when Little B is here.
0: It can be.
1: Yeah. So that's why I'm here today.
0: She just won an award too. Her and Abbott both won. Minnesota Broadcaster Association. Yeah. Now she just doesn't have to come in.
1: I guess. Good deal.
0: Minnesota Broadcasters Association Awards.
1: What did Abbott win?
0: Best, like, you know,
1: sit for around, Vikings. Doing nothing for 30 years?
0: Wow. Vikings related. That's not going to help you get your foot back in the door.
1: I don't want my foot back in the door. He's got my number.
0: Yeah. Are we ready to play some program?
2: Yeah. Yeah.
0: Let's go ahead.
5: 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Come on, give the password.
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1: Wow.
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2: Let's be honest, one of the nicest
1: gauntlets.
2: Ones.
1: For sure.
0: Certainly not the longest tenure. He's Justin Garth.
1: He's passed me.
0: Yeah,
1: he's
0: Justin passed me forever.
6: Common, you are 115 and 105 all time. You enter on a 2-game winning streak, and you are the 2026 Program Password Invitational Champion. Your teammate is Pat Micheletti, 3-2, but you've lost two in a row, Mick, after that 3-0 start.
3: Yeah. I let Common down last time.
0: No. We win together. We win as a team, we lose it.
3: I like that. That's
6: great. I'd have a fall guy for you, Common.
0: 40 for 60 and 70.
6: Meat Sauce, at one point, you're in the
2: Chicago song?
1: That's what you're going to get. Chicago City.
0: Yeah.
6: Sauce, at one point, you were the hottest Program Password player around. You've lost two in a row, though. You're now 22-20.
1: Ooh. Website just crashed for tickets.
2: Yeah.
6: Fun, you are 3-5 all time.
1: Wow. That's on my partners.
6: Any Frost promotion before we get going?
1: Yeah, let's do that. Tickets are now available. 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We'll have 13 home games going all the way through April. Some fun promotions coming up as well. So make sure you get out and check out the two-time Walter Cup champions looking for number three after taking a brief year off last year.
6: I know we had a bunch of expansion stuff again this year, but all your big stars are back.
1: They're all back. Yeah. Everybody's here. Just about everybody's back. A lot of talent. We have 7 gold medalists on our team. Like, that's all.
6: That's not too bad.
2: Wow.
6: Pretty good. All right, we ready to play?
0: Let's do it.
6: Common, Micheletti versus Meat Sauce and Fun. Hopefully the iPad works. Fun, I need you and Micheletti. Can you see on the iPad as we speak?
1: Yeah.
6: Okay. Fun and Micheletti, you two look at the iPad first. The password is Sparkle. Were you able to see it?
1: Yes.
6: All right, usually we let ladies go first. We don't have any ladies, not that I know of, we don't have any ladies in the other room over there, so we will let the visitors go first. So, Fun, you have the option. Would you like to go first or second?
1: Second.
4: Oh. All right, Micheletti and Common.

0: Common and meat sauce. Take a look at the iPad.
1: The password is twist.
0: All right, Sauce, you're down 8-0 early, so the option is on you. Do you want to go first or second?
2: We will go second.
0: All right, Common and Micheletti for 10. Five seconds.
3: Turn. Spin.
0: Sauce and Fun for 9.
2: Beatles.
4: Corner.
0: Common and Micheletti for 8.
3: Shout.
0: Sauce and Fun for 7.
2: Beatles.
4: Twist.
2: Yeah. Well done. Yeah. Well done.
4: We're back.
2: Well done.
4: We're back.
3: How can you come back from a place you've never been? Sorry.
5: 3-5.
3: You're right. Yeah, I should be careful about cheap shot.
0: 8-7, Common and Micheletti with just a 1-point lead. Micheletti and Fun. Take a look at the iPad.
1: The password is wagon.
4: We can't see it.
0: Can't see it now?
4: No.
0: Do you want to try hitting the refresh button?
4: Where's that?
0: The little half circle with the arrow in the upper right.
4: Oh, there it is.
0: Yeah.
4: Okay, we got it.
0: Got it? All right.
2: You're getting ripped.
3: Chisago City. Uncommon Loon, you and me next Saturday. Larry Mundell again.
0: Fun. You're down a point. Option's on you. Do you want to go first or second?
4: Second.
0: Everyone's passing today.
2: Wow.
0: Micheletti and Common for 10. Five seconds.
6: Oh, boy.
3: Red. Alert.
0: Fun and Sauce for 9.
4: Station.
2: Identification.
0: Micheletti and Common for 8. Five seconds.
3: Children. School.
0: Fun and Meat Sauce for 7.
4: Pull.
2: Santa.
3: Red. Wagon.
4: Oh. Dang it.
2: Station.
3: Pull. Yeah. Pull after red.
7: Yeah.
0: All right. Common and Micheletti with the, it looks like a football score right now, 14-7. They have the lead. Common and Meat Sauce. Take a look at the iPad.
1: The password is Butler.
0: All right, Sauce, down 7, but you can take the lead.
4: Look at the confidence oozing from him right now.
0: Go first or second?
2: We'll go first.
0: Oh, all right, boy. Sauce and Fun for 10.
2: Servant.
4: Butler. See?
3: Very good.
0: Still a football score, 17-14. Meat Sauce and Fun.
3: No, the Butler did it. Hey-o.
2: Is that Monopoly?
3: It's over. It's over, yeah.
0: 17-14, Sauce and Fun with the lead.
3: That was our best material and went over.
0: Micheletti and Fun. Take a look at the iPad.
3: Ever go to...
1: The password is fear.
2: Bring that bit back.
3: Ever go to Target?
2: No.
3: Looking for athletic socks and come home with Home Alone 2 on Blu-ray DVD.
2: I got to bring that back.
3: Yeah, you do.
2: Yeah.
0: Micheletti, options on you this time. You're trailing for the first time in this game, down by 3. Do you want to go first or second?
3: First.
0: All right, Micheletti and Common to regain the lead. This one for 10.
3: Scared.

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1: Fun and sauce for 9.
2: Cape.
1: Micheletti and Common for 8.
0: Cape. Fear.
3: Oh,
2: dang.
3: Got it. Got it. I was thinking like an actual cape.
0: There's so many I could have gave.
2: It's just back and forth right now. Titans.
0: Spirited brawl.
2: Titans battling. What was the date of that show again? The comedy show?
0: A week from tomorrow. 17th.
2: Shoot.
0: Got sad break for you.
2: Got something.
0: Yeah, I get it.
1: 22-17, Common and Pat Micheletti with the lead. Common and meat sauce. Take a look at the iPad. The password is chance. All right, sauce, once again, you can get that lead back. You're down 5, and you have the option. You want to go first or second?
3: We will go second.
1: All right, Common and Micheletti for 10.
0: Odds. Bet.
1: Sauce and Fun for 9.
3: Monopoly.
2: Money.
1: Common and Micheletti for 8.
0: Card.
1: Sauce and Fun for 7.
3: Opportunity.
2: Gambling.
1: Common and Micheletti for 6.
0: Community.
1: Sauce and Fun for 5.
3: Rapper.
2: Towel. I don't know.
1: All right, last one. Common and Micheletti for 4.
3: I have no idea.
0: Chest.
3: Box.
0: Was there another word that we're missing?
3: Chance.
0: Community chest monopoly.
2: Chance.
0: Oh,
2: chance the rapper.
0: Chance. I just can't.
3: Opportunity.
0: The odds, your chances. Your odds, your chances.
1: Hard one.
3: Yeah, I couldn't make anything. Yeah.
1: They're hard today. All right, still 22-17. Common and Micheletti with the lead. Micheletti and Fun. Take a look at the iPad. The password is alarm. You have it over there.
2: We got it.
1: All right. Where are we at? Fun, you're still down 5, so you have the choice here. First or second?
2: Second.
1: All right, here we go. Micheletti and Common for 10.
0: Fire. Higher. Why did I say that?
1: Pat, make sure you watch the hand motions there.
0: Sorry.
1: Fun and Sauce for 9.
2: Bells.
3: No idea.
1: Micheletti and Common for 8.
0: Alerts. Alarm.
3: Oh. Yeah. I think this game's passed me by.
0: Yeah, I really think it has.
1: All right. Biggest lead of the game so far, 13 points. Common and Micheletti lead 30-17.
0: Did you win the initials game championship?
3: No.
0: No. Who won it?
3: Rick the Rude.
0: Ooh.
1: All right. Common and Meat Sauce. Take a look at the iPad. The password is cart. All right, Sauce. Down 13. Options on you. First or second?
3: We will go second.
1: All right, Common and Micheletti for 10.
0: Carriage.
1: Sauce Sauce and fun for nine.
3: Grocery?
2: Cart.
3: Thank you. Great save.
2: Back in it.
3: Thank you.
2: Back in it.
3: Great save.
4: Well, that was my... You shouldn't have even... I tried to be as vague as I could, but that wasn't vague.
5: And I was going to say wagon. It couldn't be wagon, so...
3: We already used that, right?
1: Yes, we did.
5: Wagon.
1: 30-26, Common Micheletti with the four-point lead.
4: It's on me.
1: Micheletti and Fun. iPad, please. The password is racing. All right, Fun. Down four, but you can regain the lead here. Options on you. Do you want to go first or second?
2: I want to go second.
1: All right, Micheletti and Common for 10.
5: NASCAR.
4: Race.
1: One chance to change it.
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1: Fun and Sauce for 9.
2: Horse.
3: Racing.
2: Yeah.
3: I was like, is it... This is how dumb I am. I'm like, is it race car? But he wouldn't have said NASCAR. We needed that. That was a layup.
4: That's just two blunders on my... I should have been more vague on the clue before to say that. Carriage, knowing he was going to go with something. And I'm one of the all-time greats in this game. In my own mind.
3: I mean, you're pretty good at it.
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0: Someone is suggesting that I play Password as porous as the Lions play defense. And the last two, words was,
1: who'd you take in spread swing?
0: Surprise people took the Lions.
1: Oh, wow.
0: And then I don't know, who did I take for my second game?
2: You sniped me on Cleveland.
0: I took the Browns. For why, I don't know.
1: Do you know, and Tana can back this up, I've called at least one team Rosen will take in spread swing every week.
0: Yeah. He can. You can read him like a comic.
2: 3 weeks in a row.
1: Yeah.
2: He has predicted a team Rosen will take.
1: Yeah.
3: Really?
1: It's always favorites.
2: It's unbelievable.
1: It's always favorites.
0: Yeah.
2: He doesn't take underdogs.
1: No. And it's always an NFC, at least one NFC Central
0: team. Right.
1: Yeah.
0: And he always picks them to lose, generally speaking, because he wants to ingratiate himself to Viking fans.
1: Well, I knew he'd take the Bears because, you know, his guy, Kevin Warren.
0: Well, not just that, but also because there are more people that hate the Packers in Minnesota that listen to that hate the Bears. So he wants to make sure the Viking fans like Mark Rosen.
1: Yeah.
0: Sad, really. We can read him like a book, like a comic book.
4: I thought everybody loved Mark Rosen.
0: We do.
1: Yeah, we do. Yeah.
0: That's why we rip him.
1: Yeah.
0: I wouldn't waste the material on people I don't like.
1: Well said.
0: We're getting destroyed.
1: The common man.
0: Are we getting destroyed?
2: I wouldn't say getting destroyed. It's 35-30. You're down 5. I know the way the game's going. It feels like that.
0: Yeah.
1: What's the score?
2: It's 35-30. Meat Sauce and Mr. Fun with the lead. 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From AT&T. Are we ready to play the second half?
0: Sure.
1: Yep.
2: All right, Common and Meat Sauce. Take a look at that iPad for me, please. The password is whistle. All right, Common. It hasn't felt like a good game, but you can take the lead right now. You're down 5 points, and you have the option. Do you want to go first or second?
0: Second.
2: All right, sauce and fun for 10.
1: Dwarfs.
4: Midgets?
1: That would never be the word.
4: I don't know what the guardrails are anymore.
2: Common and Micheletti for 9.
0: Dwarfs.
3: Stooges.
1: No. There's a point.
0: No, there isn't. That's why you're trying to get me to give it away, and I'm not going to play your game. I've already got screwed the one.
3: Yeah.
2: Sauce and fun.
3: I read
2: fun
3: that one.
2: For
1: song.
2: 8.
4: Elves.
2: Common and Micheletti for 7.
0: Mother. It's really obscure, but I love it. I'll explain later.
2: No, sauce and fun for 6.
1: Work.
4: Toil. I don't know.
0: Lips.
3: I'm sorry.
2: All right. I think we're at sauce and fun for 4. Last one.
1: Fowl.
4: Bird.
1: So,
2: try it. How about referee? Or tweet?
1: I don't think I could. It's whistle. So I said dwarfs, thinking he would say something else.
4: But he didn't bite.
1: But he didn't bite.
4: Yeah.
1: So then we were screwed.
0: And then whistle while you
1: whistle
0: work.
1: Whistle while you work is
4: okay.
1: The song.
4: Yeah.
0: Lips.
4: Yeah.
1: Yeah.
0: Oh,
1: Common got it. It's the mother of Pink Floyd.
3: But the lip, I mean,
0: no.
3: We were
0: Whistler's
3: so far
0: mother.
3: Out.
0: You're familiar with the painting Whistler's Mother?
3: We were everywhere, right?
0: Ooh. There's a painting, a famous painting called Whistler's Mother.
2: All right. It's going to be the longest game ever. It's
0: we like it this way.
2: 30.
0: We got a lot of time.
1: What else you got?
2: It's going to cut into fun's time later in the show.
0: It's okay.
2: 35-30, Meat Sauce and Fun with the lead. Micheletti and Fun. Take a look at the iPad. The password is network. All right, Pat, you're down 5 points. Once again, you can regain the lead here. You have the option. Do you want to go first or second?
3: First.
2: All right, for 10, Micheletti and Common.
3: NBC.
0: Network.
2: Wow, that.
1: Yeah, I don't.
4: Yeah, that was it.
2: I'm waiting for you to challenge the clue.
1: Wait, I was going to, but I didn't. We can't use NBC.
2: Yeah, you can't say NBC. That's just initials. So we're going to give 10 points to.
1: Yeah, I thought you challenged.
4: Get the 10?
1: You can't use the initials.
2: NBC is not a word.
1: Okay.
2: So, yes, that is a proper challenge by Meat Sauce and Fun. They get the 10 points.
1: The points we can.
3: I should have went with cable. But.
4: Yeah. I didn't know the rule.
3: I didn't know the rule either, so.
2: Well, yeah, it's not a word. All right.
3: Did you get your rule?
4: The book never came. No. I got it. I didn't read it.
0: Is I carumba a word?
2: Biggest lead of the game so far, 15 points. Fun and Meat Sauce.
3: Sorry,
2: lead
3: 45
2: to 30. Common and Meat Sauce. Take a look at the iPad. The password is Scotland. All right, Common, down 15 points. Options on you. Do you want to go first or second? Options on you, Common. You're down 15 points. Do you want to go first or second?
0: Second.
2: All right, Sauce and Fun for 10.
1: Glasgow.
4: Scotland.
0: Why didn't I say Glasgow?
1: Well done. I was going to say Nessie.
3: Baldo.
1: No. I thought you'd say Locke.
4: Yep.
3: Lowry.
0: Sorry.
1: Hill Tunnel.
2: This is a 38-0 run for Sauce and Fun. They now lead 55 to 30.
0: Can you start dumbing it down when I play?
2: Micheletti and Fun. Take a look at the iPad. The password is kind. All right, Micheletti, down 25. Time to stop the bleeding. Options on you. You want to go first or second?
3: First.
2: Sounds confident. Micheletti and Common for 10.
3: Generous.
0: Giving.
2: Fun and Meat Sauce for 9.
4: Nice.
1: Charitable.
2: Micheletti and Common for 8.
3: Generous.
2: Fun and Sauce for 7.
1: Be kind. Oh, sweet.
3: We're getting smoked.
1: Well done.
4: Yeah.
3: That was really good. That was really good.
4: That was well played.
3: Mr. Fun.
4: I'll take that. Yeah. Appreciate that.
3: Yeah, no problem. Anytime.
4: It's rare.
3: Hey, give credit where credit's due.
4: Thank you.
2: 62 to 30.
3: All right.
2: Sauce and Fun with the lead. They're 18 points away from a win. Common and Meat Sauce. Take a look at the iPad. The password is...
3: That generous. Is
2: plan.
4: That was a good one.
3: Hey, thanks. You would have got it.
2: All right, Common. Down 32 points. You do have the option. You're going to have it for a while here. What do you want to do here? You want to go first or second?
0: I'll go second.
2: All right, Sauce.
0: I'm shell shocked right
2: now. Sauce and Fun for 10.
1: Opportunity.
4: Chance.
1: Genius.
2: Common and Micheletti for 9.
0: Plot.
2: Sauce and Fun for 8.
1: Diet.
4: Plan.
1: Well done.
2: run for Meat Sauce and Fun, and now
3: they are
2: 10 points away from a win. They have 70. Common and Micheletti, you need to reel off like 5 10-pointers in a row for a win. You have 30.
0: Couldn't we get like a bunch of 8-pointers?
2: Sure.
0: Yeah, we don't need 10.
2: I'm trying to give you the fastest track to get there.
0: Yeah, but then you're trying to get Micheletti to go, well, I guess we'll just go for it then, even though he doesn't have to.
2: Well, that's your own fault if you fall for whatever I have to say. Where are we at here? Micheletti and Fun. Take a look at the iPad. The password is raise. All right, Micheletti, down 40. Hey, 5 10-pointers in a row
0: better
2: here.
0: Better go first.
2: And you could come back
3: and win this. I'm going to pass.
2: He's going to pass. All right, Fun and Sauce for 10 and the win.
4: Lift.
1: Weights.
2: Micheletti and Common for 9.
3: Ante.
2: Fun and Sauce for 8.
4: Elevate.
1: Up.
2: Micheletti and Common for 7.
3: Climb.
0: Raise.
1: Oh, ante. Good clue.
0: I was going to say ante.
3: I wanted to get it after.
0: See, we got 8 there, right?
2: Yeah, Common and Pat, you guys have gotten 7 without getting a correct answer. You're back on the board.
0: Was that 8 points?
2: I think it was 7 points.
0: So how many 7-pointers do we need to win?
2: You are 43 away from win, so that would be 7.
0: Let's
2: 7-pointers.
0: Get some 10. Let's get some 10.
2: 70-37.
4: Take a chance.
2: Sauce and Fun with the lead. Common Meat Sauce, take a look at the iPad. The password is Steam. All right, Common. Down 33 points. Options on you. Common, you want to go first or second here? You're down 33 points.
0: I'm going to go second.
2: All right. Sauce and Fun for 10 and the win.
1: Exhaust.
4: Tire.
2: Common and Micheletti for 9.
0: Condensation. Dew.
2: Sauce and Fun for 8.
1: Warm.
4: Vent.
2: Common and Micheletti for 7.
0: Locomotive. It's over.
2: Sauce and Fun for 6.
1: Engine.
4: Steam.
0: Oh.
1: I was going to say bath. Steam bath.
0: Is that it?
2: No, they needed 10 to win. They got 6. So Meat Sauce and Fun are now at 76 points. So any correct answer, now they do win. Common and Micheletti, you're at 37. You got to run the table here. Micheletti and Fun, take a look at the iPad.
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2: Hi, Pat.
3: I'm going to go first.
0: Why not?
2: Micheletti and Common.
3: It doesn't matter now. Exactly.
2: Micheletti and Common for 10.
3: Cowboy.
0: Indian. Can you say
2: Fun.
0: That?
2: better than the word heard earlier, I think. Fun and Sauce for 9 and the win.
4: Hockey.
1: Dallas.
2: Micheletti and Common for 8.
3: Shoe.
0: Boot.
1: Oh, boy. Hockey
3: boot. Me either. I was like, what?
0: Boot hockey.
4: I figured you listened to him.
0: I still didn't get
4: tell
0: it.
4: Tell the story. He's a legend.
2: Common and Micheletti still alive. It's 76-45. Common and Meat Sauce. Take a look at the iPad.
5: The password is cabin.
2: Hi, Common. It's not over yet. You're 35 points away from the win. You'll have the option the rest of the way. You want to go first or second?
0: We'll go first.
3: What? Right,
2: Common and Micheletti for 10.
0: Cottage.
3: Cabin.
4: Oh, man.
0: I thought you were going to say cheese.
4: Hold on.
2: It's not over.
1: Well done.
0: Thanks.
2: It is 76-55. Now Common and Micheletti, 25 points away from a win. Micheletti and Fun. Take a look at the iPad.
5: The password is chalk.
2: All right, Pat, you can make this very interesting here. You're down 21 points. You got the option. Do you want to go first or second?
3: Second.
2: All right, Fun and Sauce for 10 and the win.
4: Favorite.
1: Student. Not me.
2: Micheletti and Common for 9.
3: Star.
0: Best. Maybe that wasn't it, but I know what to say.
2: Fun and Sauce for 8 and the win.
4: Board.
1: Chalk.
4: Yes.
2: They win.
1: Good. All right. Board. All right. Got it. Thank you. Well done.
4: Good game, guys.
3: We tried.
0: I'm not going to throw anything or storm.
3: We screwed up on two of them.
4: Hey, who does that?
3: We screwed up on two of them.
0: Two.
4: It's all it took.
3: Two that cost us a lot of points.
2: Well, yeah, you did have an own goal there.
3: We had an own goal and the racer.
0: Yeah.
3: Racer?
0: Thanks for throwing me into the bus. Thanks for throwing me into the race car.
3: I know.
0: Skip Barber Racing School.
3: I'm sorry. That's two in a row.
0: It's okay. We're
3: bad.
0: Good to see you as always.
3: Yeah,
0: thanks for coming in.
3: Yeah.
0: When will we hear from you again?
3: I don't know. 4:30 with Cindy.
0: Cindy at 4:30.
3: Yeah.
0: Sauce, what are you doing next Saturday?
1: I'll be at the Uncommon Loon.
0: Correctional Sagua City.
1: Can't
0: Mr. Fun is going to feature for us.
4: I'm buying tickets.
0: Perfect.
4: See you, baby.
0: Mr. Fun's hanging around. We'll take a break. Should we straddle the 45 tenant?
2: Yeah, we can do that.
0: We'll straddle. We'll come back. Mr. Fun's going to hang around for a while. 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
8: Sunshine mixed with clouds at times this afternoon, with daytime highs approaching 71. Winds out of the southeast, 8 to 15 miles per hour. Partly cloudy skies again tonight. Lows dip down to about 57. Highs level off around 83 tomorrow. Clear skies. Low 80s Sunday, upper 70s Monday, with a slight chance of thunderstorms. From the Weatherology Weather Center, I'm meteorologist Paul Trombley on 99.3 The Fan, Winona. Currently, it's 68 degrees.
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4: Wasn't good.
0: What?
4: But we're set. We're solid.
0: No major changes, though, right?
4: Well, we had an expansion this year of the league in the offseason. We added four teams.
0: But, I mean, no major changes, like all of a sudden they cleaned house because they didn't win third in a row.
4: No, right. We lost some good players to expansion, right. But we kept our core together, like our Olympians. Like I said, 7 Olympic gold medalists on our team. That's pretty good. Coach Klee is back.
0: First radio station I ever worked at was... KQDI in Great Falls, Montana.
4: Yeah.
0: Back in 1981.
4: Yeah.
0: We had two stations, actually. It was KQDI AM and then KOOZ FM.
4: That's and a back great, in the those day, are great call letters.
0: Back in the day, FM was considered, it was just kind of starting. And they now, A, it's the other thing. Nobody wants AM signals anymore. You want FM. Before, you just wanted the AM signals. So we were AM 1450. Why was I bringing this story up?
4: We were talking about hockey.
0: Yeah, but you said something about us.
4: What did I say?
0: I don't know. What was it?
4: Gold medalists?
0: Oh, changes. So I get there. I'm going to be the morning news guy, right? On the Uncle Mike Dalton show. And I get there and everybody's kind of on edge. They're waiting for the rating book to come out, right? You know, which I was not involved in. Let's get that.
4: Right. You weren't there for that book. Yeah.
0: So it comes out, the market was only rated twice a year, okay, for 6 months and 6 months.
4: How many stations were in that market?
0: Seven in that market.
4: Oh, really?
0: Seven. Wow. That was a great market to start in. Most of the time you start in Chatter, Nebraska, there's one station.
4: Right.
0: But that's because most people want to be disc jockeys. I swore I would never be a disc jockey. I wanted to be a news or sports guy, and here I'm doing news on the number one ranked show in town, Uncle Mike Dalton, legendary disc jockey, right?
4: All you can do is make it better.
0: All I can do is make it better. And I get there, and all of a sudden, the book does come out. They go from the top ranked station to fifth.
4: But that was before you, right?
0: Right. So then everybody doesn't know what's going to happen. So Bob Lockhart, God rest his soul, he died about a year ago. He gathers everybody for the staff meeting. And he goes, we're not going to panic. We're hardly going to make any changes at all. You won't even notice. They did everything but change the physical location of the radio station. They changed formats from top 40 to AC.
4: One bad book.
0: The program director got demoted to evening. He was doing 10 to 2 in the afternoon, morning, afternoon.
4: Yeah.
0: He got demoted to 6 to 10. New program director comes in. Paul West got out of from Kello in Sioux Falls. I get dumped out of the news position. My boss, Carrie Callahan, who was the news director, she gets dumped to my job, just news person. They bring a heavyweight news director and a guy from Seattle, right? And so it just so happened, I went to the owner, Bob, to ask about my raise.
4: Yeah.
0: And he goes, I'm glad you came here. I said, to talk to me. Why? I said, he goes, you ain't going to be doing the news here anymore. I said, are you telling me to pack my bags? Leave? No, we're firing the overnight guy. You can have that job if you want. Lo and behold, there I am saying I would never be a disc jockey. Three months in, I'm spinning hot stacks of West in the top of the racks. But the reason I brought it up is because I asked you, were any changes? You know, like, there were none. Right. And that's what the boss says. We're not going to make any changes. You'll barely even notice. And they changed everything.
4: An overreaction, a complete overreaction. You can't do that.
0: Well, and think of this.
4: I mean, look at this station.
0: So we were a top 40 station. We went from first to fifth.
4: Yeah.
0: The station that went to number one is country. So did everybody in Great Falls, Montana over a six-month period go, you know what? I really hate top 40. I think I like country. It was preposterous. But there you go. So they made changes, and that's what they did.
4: That's a little bit of an overreaction.
0: I think so. That's like firing a coach after one bad season.
4: Right.
0: You know.
4: Who does that?
0: I don't know. You don't.
4: No, we wouldn't do that.
0: We don't do that. So the outlook good for this year. You lost players, you say.
4: We did, but we kept a lot of our star players, right? We're excited for the season. I think I said earlier, opening game is December 13th at Grand Casino Arena. That's our home opener. We'll hit the road to start, go to San Jose and Las Vegas. On December 5th, we open up at San Jose, their first ever game. Okay. And some cool stuff. We got a New Year's Eve game coming. We're going to have a winter carnival game. We're going to play the night before hockey day. A lot of fun opportunities to get out and see the Frost.
0: This one says, I don't remember this. Tell me what he's even talking about. It says, the Frost were jobbed last year because the Montreal team had tummy aches, delayed the game until they felt better.
1: That's right. I forgot about that.
0: What is that? I don't know.
1: The game got postponed today because they were sick.
4: Game five was postponed today because of illness. The league taking steps to protect players from getting sicker.
0: What was the, was it a flu bug?
4: I don't know
0: flu
4: what it was.
0: Flu bug going around?
4: I wasn't on the trip. I don't know what it was. I was back here getting ready for the finals.
0: Why don't you IHOP that tend to be and see what it says about what happened? Well, here's what I can tell you. If it's down to the final game and you have a mass of players out because of illness, you can say that's just the way the ball bounces or the hockey puck bounces, puck luck, right?
4: Right.
0: But at the same time, I'd rather, and easy for me to say because I'm not lacing up the Eddie Bowers, but I wouldn't want to beat the other team because, hey, they're sick. No, they have just a bunch of their second stringers. I'd rather beat their best players.
4: Well, and I think
0: the product, you want to grow the product and make it good. You don't want that. But what were you going to say?
4: The thinking is, you know, since COVID, people are really acutely aware of the transmission of germs, right? And viruses and things like that. And there was a lot of people sick on the Montreal team. And I think even our team felt like, okay, we don't want to be out there breathing the same air, you know. Then all of a sudden, the whole team is sick moving forward. It was better just to let it go, take the break, go out and play the next day. And play against, you know, the best they have to offer. You want the best to win, right? And it was a close game. We were there. We'd won two. We'll be back this year.
0: Is Mrs. Parker Fox still on the team?
4: She is on the team. She is on the team.
0: Is she changing her name?
4: Yes. Taylor Fox.
1: Actually, he's Mr. Taylor Heise. It's the other way around.
4: No, she's Mrs. Fox now. That's what she answers.
1: Oh, okay.
0: Does she?
4: Yeah.
0: So it'll be that will be on the back of her jersey.
4: It will be. Correct. Third jersey's coming this year, too. First ever in the P-Dub. Sometime in March.
0: Would you say new jerseys?
4: Third jerseys coming to the
1: What P-Dub. Color? Can you tell? Can't give us anything?
4: Can't give you nothing. Not a word.
0: How many of those do you expect to sell?
4: A lot. You'd be shocked.
0: Well, I'm not shocked. That's why you're doing it. There's no reason to have a third jersey.
4: We sell so much merch. It's crazy how much merch we sell. Which is awesome. It must be the leadership locally.
0: Yeah.
4: It's got to be that.
0: Well, you're doing a hell of a job from what I understand.
4: It's fun.
0: That's what the people tell me.
4: I get to go to the hockey rink every day. I get to hang out in the office with players and coaches and great staff. Just fun people to work with. Stroll on up to the Wild practice if I want. Slap some back. Shake some hands.
0: It started out with six teams. Is it still at six?
4: 12.
0: What?
4: Yes.
0: They doubled already?
4: Yes. Six. Then we added Vancouver and Seattle last season. Both crazy successful. Huge crowds. Like, Seattle's outdrawing the Kraken right now. The torrent are. Which is nuts.
0: What's they're called? The torrent?
4: The torrent. It's like a water thing.
0: Yeah, okay.
4: Vancouver's drawing 12,000 a game, 13,000 a
0: what
4: game.
0: What are they? What's
4: the golden eyes.
0: The golden.
4: It's a duck.
0: Yeah. No, it's a fish.
4: It's a bird.
0: Okay.
4: I think it's a bird.
0: I think it's a fish.
4: I don't know.
1: When are we going to know the name of the new the four new franchises?
4: That's coming soon. I don't know what the date is, but it's coming pretty soon.
0: So now there's 16, or is this four part of 12, the 12?
4: 12. Oh, okay. 12 total.
0: What and
4: two conferences, or divisions, I guess.
0: What West, cities West are those?
4: Western Conference is Detroit, Vancouver, San Jose, Las Vegas, Minnesota.
0: Does Detroit have some kind of automotive nickname, do you think? Is that what we're going to
4: do? They haven't told us yet. Eastern Conference is New
0: York. Because we had the Detroit Pistons and we had the Detroit Wheels.
4: The Red Wings, right? Well, that's a tire thing, isn't it? Is that a car thing?
0: It could be. I don't know.
4: I think it is. I think it is. It's a fun game to go to. It's a fun league. Affordable. Take the family. Get your tickets now.
0: This one says, did she have to buy out the inventory, like changing their number? Do people have to do it if they change their number? Do they have to buy out the inventory?
4: No. The Heisey jerseys are collector items now.
0: Yeah.
4: And the Fox jerseys will be on sale soon.
0: A golden eye is both a fish and a duck.
4: Really?
0: Yeah.
4: See, I knew we were both right.
0: Because you know what I've heard? There are people all over the Twin Cities getting duct tape and writing Odell on the back and putting it over their McCarthy.
4: Did he take nine?
0: New Jersey. Yeah, he's got
1: he did.
4: He took nine, huh?
0: Yeah, he took nine.
4: What was the mood around here when they traded JJ? What was it like here?
0: What, you mean here in the
4: Yeah, here, wow. Like the epicenter of Vikings radio network. Like
0: just another day.
4: You got to be riding a high. Is it better when they win or when they lose?
0: Well, you know, you worked here.
4: I know, but I want you to say it.
0: It's not better if they win every game. And right. It's not better if they lose every game.
4: You can use a loss, right?
0: You want drama.
4: Yeah.
0: Well, this isn't so bad because, by the way, they're winning. They're 4-0, which is nice. You're winning. But, you know, the offense has been dreadful for the most part. Defense has been really good. So then you have people walking on eggshells. Are we ever going to get any offensive productivity? And what happens when we play a team that's better defensively? So now we get no. And then what about when we play teams that are better offensive? We have a stretch coming up after the bye week next week. You've got, not in this order, but you got Colts, San Francisco, Detroit, Green Bay, and who am I missing? I'm missing another team. You have five teams that they sort of, offense is kind of their thing.
4: Coming back around to Chicago.
0: Yeah, so we'll see. But
4: do you think the day will ever arrive?
0: I make no bones about it that if they lose, I'd rather the Vikings and the Lions, but I don't care enough. I mean, you know, and I don't know if it makes that big of a difference in listenership. Like I say, if they're losing a lot, then people do come in to want to complain and whine and hear how much they're going to get ripped. And then they want to, if they get excited, it's a Purple Monday, we won again, they want to hear again. But people are going to listen, win, lose, or draw with the Vikings, I think.
4: Will the day ever arrive when they come into a season and say, this guy's our quarterback? Like, he was our quarterback last season, he'll be our quarterback next season.
0: Well, they had their chance, they let Darnold go.
4: They
0: should never have done that.
4: Right?
0: They're hoping Murray's that guy. They're hoping that they can coach him up and get him to play like he did. I'm not ready to say he's not going to be the guy. Stranger things have happened. Nobody thought Sam Darnold would be the guy either. And then what happened to him? Now, Murray's been in the league a little bit longer than Darnold was when he had a change of atmosphere. Changes in attitudes, changes in latitude. Yeah. But no, Well, Tanabe and I talked about this yesterday. I don't know what the best approach now is anymore. Is the best approach to try to draft a young guy, hope he hits, and that you're able to get 4 years out of him on a rookie deal? And then if he's really good, you don't mind signing him to the rich deal, right?
4: Give him the big bucks, right?
0: Yeah, but or are you better off lurking in the weeds and waiting for a really good quarterback to become a free agent? But generally speaking, those teams, once their quarterback gets to be really good, they're not going to they're going to sign him. The Vikings was kind of a rarity. They let their franchise quarterback leave the building. They let him go. They said, "Go ahead." They said, "We don't want to give you a 3-year deal. We'll give you 1 year." He left, and the guy won a big game. So I think you're better off waiting for free agency or making a blockbuster. Look what the Rams did. Rams traded with Detroit. They had to give away three number ones to do it.
4: They did.
0: And Stafford was it? Goff. Was it two number ones in Goff or three number ones in Goff? I don't remember.
1: It might have been.
0: It was two or three number ones in Goff, and I think other picks as well. But guess what? Rams won a big game doing it, so I don't mind giving away those draft picks. So if the Vikings were to do that, that'd be fine. Let's take a break. We'll come back. 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
1: Nice.
0: We're bonding on
1: on the golf course.
0: But you know, Tennessee already had the day off, and so I said to Abbott, I said, you know, for old time's sake, right?
1: Mm-hmm.
0: He said, if you promise me one thing, I said, what's that? He goes, one day you don't eat your lunch on the air. So next week, there's going to be one day while I'm on the air that I'm not going to eat my lunch. I don't know how I'm going to do it.
1: I was going to say.
0: I'm a creature of habit. I take a working lunch.
1: Right.
0: I should be admired for it. I should be admired.
1: Walk out the door for an hour.
0: So I should be admired, and some people think I should be fired for eating on the air, right? But
1: you've been doing it for 30 years.
0: I know, but But think about it. A day off for one time not eating lunch, I don't know if I can make it through. We got some bits set up for it, so it'll be kind of funny.
1: Hour.
0: I haven't told Brett Blakemore yet about it. He's going to run the board. I tell him we got a bit.
1: Yeah, so is Abbott going to monitor? He'd have to come into the office to monitor.
0: Oh, we got breaking news. Have I been fired or is my contract expired?
2: Breaking Minnesota Wild news. Philip Gustafson has been placed on long-term injured reserve, LTIR, which is not a sign of how long he's going to be out because he was out. But they do it basically for salary cap reasons. But the notable thing here is he was placed on LTIR and Brock Faber was not. They kind of had a choice between the two. So that would be an encouraging sign for Brock Faber's status that, and I know you broke the news the other day that it wasn't going to be too terribly long for him.
0: My source says it's not going to be very long.
1: Really?
0: My source tells me probably a few weeks.
1: Fractured skull. That's a lot.
0: But how bad is the fracture? Is it split open so it looks like the Grand Canyon or is it hairline? It's not good either way.
1: No.
0: I know that. You know what I heard too? You know how they test to see how bad it is? One of the tests they do, they put you on a stationary bike and get your blood pumping. And then they see if the blood. That's one of the things they do. That's what I was told. I don't know if it's true. That's people could be pulling my leg, but that's one of the tests they do is just to get that blood pumping to see if it starts spurting out of your skull or whatever. Yeah.
1: But my source has told me 2 months. That's what I heard.
0: Mine told me 2 weeks.
1: Wow. Somewhere in between.
0: We'll see.
1: See what happens.
0: Yeah, we'll see. It goes without saying, but you got to say it. You know, we're more worried about his life and his well-being than we are the hockey club, because we are.
1: Everybody knows that, right?
0: But the team is certainly better with him than they are without him.
1: Yeah.
0: Right? With or without you, as you too once sing sang. So.
1: Do you think there's a trade on the horizon? A Dylan Larkin trade?
0: Well, we've speculated for so long about that. What is Dylan Hughes waiting for? Does he really not want to play here this year? Is he hoping they trade him? But who would trade for him? Because if he really wants to play with his brothers in New Jersey,
1: right. There'd
0: be a rental deal. But if you're a team that you're on the cusp of, like we thought we were on the cusp last year, that's why we went out and got him, hoping to sign him long term too, but hoping to get him last year. So is he waiting to see if Dylan Larkin joins us? You know, is he waiting for, I want to make sure they get that center so that we've got all the pieces in place so that we can make a nice run before I leave. So,
1: Brother Jack's starting to grumble out in New Jersey, too. He's grumbling. He's not happy out there.
0: Has he been grumbling? I
1: saw that story yesterday.
2: What has he been grumbling about?
1: Just grumbling about being in New Jersey.
2: Yeah.
1: Like he's setting it up. Bring him here.
0: Well, that's been suggested,
1: I'd do that, right?
0: Yeah. Well, yeah, if that's possible. Maybe that is what they're...
2: Problem, he's under contract for a while, so it's going to be a little...
0: But they could still trade him if he says, I'm really not happy here. And then why? And he goes, well, what do you want to do? I want to play with my brother. I want to play with Dylan. Is it Dylan Hughes? Yeah. I want to play with him.
2: Quinn.
0: I want to play with Quinnesota.
1: Yeah. Go get Jack, bring him here, sign Quinn long term.
0: So if they say that to the Wild, go, yeah, we might be able to do that. Now, we're not going to give you the farm. You're not going to get Kaprizov for him. We got a player or two. We've got some prospects. I don't know. I don't know the roster well enough.
1: We got a pretty good goaltender on the IR right now.
0: Yeah. So,
1: LTIR.
0: I don't know. I don't think anybody knows. Everybody's just kind of throwing up their hands and saying I don't. Because I think what Tennessee said for all of this time, I think he's spot on. Like if Quinn had made it clear he didn't want to be here, the Wild would have traded him already, right? Because if you're not going to be here, well, we got to get something for you. If you let him leave as a free agent, you ain't going to get nothing for him. And that means you gave up four of the equivalent of four first-round picks, the actual pick, and then the three guys that were all first-round picks. And that would, you know, to me, it would be, if you're Quinn, that's kind of, That's kind of dirty pool with the

0: club if you just play it out. They don't get any. You tell them, I don't want to play here, so you trade me. I don't think you do that to the team that traded for you and just all of a sudden, you know, just leave them holding the bag.
1: I think there's a really good offer on the table that the Wild have put in front of him, and they're just waiting for him to agree to it and sign it. I think it's there.
2: Well, yeah.
0: Yeah.
2: They've given him the max.
1: Big dollars.
0: Right.
1: Big dollars.
2: That's the bad part is this isn't a money thing.
0: Yeah.
1: No.
0: That's the point.
1: Right?
0: It's not money.
1: That's why you go get the brother.
0: If that is indeed what it is.
1: That's what it takes.
0: Well, that could be, that's another scenario. There are so many scenarios. Are they waiting for Larkin?
2: Well, and the problem with the Larkin now is once you get into the season, now whatever salary you bring in, because he makes over $8 million, you need to now ship that out within that trade,
1: yeah.
2: Right? In the offseason, you would have had time to move salary around. Now you don't. Whatever money comes in, money's got to come out. And that's why the later this trade happens later in the season, the less money Dylan Larkin is against the salary cap, so easier to make that trade later on. So I don't know if it's going to happen anytime soon.
1: It wasn't his deal, like he didn't like Yzerman, and so... That was one of the reasons he wanted out, but now Yzerman's gone.
2: I think he's played 5 career playoff games. He's been there his entire career.
1: Remember when the Red Wings were...
2: All these guys that won the gold medal last year for Team USA, like they're all like, oh, I kind of like the way this feels.
1: Yeah,
2: like,
1: right?
2: I need to go to a place now where I have a chance to win.
1: They all want
2: to
1: play together.
2: Brady Tkachuk did. Connor Hellebuyck has demanded a trade. Quinn Hughes wanted out of Vancouver. Werenski had been rumored to be, for a little bit, wanting to get traded out of Columbus. He's since rescinded that.
1: They all want to play together.
2: They
1: too.
2: All like
1: so
2: that drug that is the gold medal that is winning championships.
1: Right? Hughes, Faber, Boldy.
0: This text message says Yahoo Sports says it could happen today as far as Larkin goes, unless that's fake. I didn't see anything on Yahoo Sports.
2: Well, I mean, Russo has been mentioning how many there has been Red Wing scouts at the last couple of games for the Minnesota Wild. They're in Buffalo and they were in Tampa Bay the other night. So they still don't have a full time GM in Detroit, but.
1: And the Wild are in Florida tomorrow night, right?
2: They're in Florida.
1: Florida. Right here on the fan, right?
2: Everything's on the fan. Everything's. And you don't have to pay for anything. No subscription, nothing.
1: It's all free.
2: Just free.
1: It's amazing.
0: And then if you don't like the way the team's playing, you just hit off.
1: Just shut it off and move on.
0: But they're playing all right.
1: They're all right.
0: Always good to see you. Thanks for coming in.
1: Thanks for having me.
0: Yeah. Go Frost.
1: Appreciate it very much. Absolutely. Thank you.
2: It's we'll cold you in here. There must be some frost
1: there
2: in the atmosphere.
1: There must be some frost in the atmosphere. Yeah. We'll get you guys to a game this year.
0: Yeah, I'd love to. Tenby, thanks for having me.
2: Hey, great job.
0: You as well. Enjoy your week off. I'm back on Monday at 12 noon with Brett Blakemore. Stick around. Big Ticket, JG, there next year on The Fan.

0: And good night, folks. 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
20: Well, how can this possibly be good? Football Friday, unbeaten Vikings hitting the road, red hot Gophers hitting the road. It's a Football Friday, bumper to bumper with Barrero, and you get Sinigan. What can I tell you? What can I tell you? Abbott clearly had to go far down the Rolodex. 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I still have a Rolodex.
21: I haven't seen a Rolodex in probably 30 years.
20: I'm saving it. At some point, that thing's going to be worth something. Not that I use it, but I still have one. But yeah, I got called. Happy to be here. Dave Sinigan, along with Sam, helping me out today. Same deal.
21: Hey, Dave.
20: Rolodex in play. No Blake Moore. Guardsy gone.
21: Mm-hmm.
20: We settle on Sam. Great to be here with you. I know you're a fellow Wolves guy. We've been on together a bunch, so I'm looking forward to these next. This is a 3.5 hour tour, correct?
21: Yes, sir.
20: It's going to be meaty, but we'll get through it. We do have plenty to get to. Good to see you. We're with you till 6:30, and I have a cavalcade of guests to help me out, thankfully, over the next 3.5 hours. Before you ask, Gerby's not on my menu today. I know it's Friday. It's the pick segment. I'd love to, you know, chat with Gerby. I mean, it would be a love fest. Bears week, we're efforting. I know you've been trying and missing. We can't find him, correct?
21: Called a few times.
20: He's probably like, where are the headliners? You know, if the headliners aren't
21: here,
20: I can't be bothered right now. It's just not going to happen. So we'll keep efforting. But I think at the very least, we'll do our own little pick segment maybe at the top of the 6 o'clock hour or sometime around the end of the show with Lavel, because Lavel will join in his usual spot. I want to keep him around for a while today because there's a lot to talk to with Lavel. It's Packer Bears week, so we'll be at each other's throats. I've been more than enthused with the Major League Baseball playoffs. His team, my team, still alive. And, of course, Chicago lost one of its all-time greatest sports figures today, and I'm anxious to get Lavel's thoughts on that. He will be the subject of Ode to a Dead Guy in our next segment. But let me take you through what I got planned today. If you haven't seen what I posted on X, you can always follow me on X at TC Head Cheese. But in case you didn't know, here's what we got cooking. About a half hour from now, we will talk Timberwolves with my favorite guy to chat with, Britt Robson. He will join. He covers the Wolves these days for MinPost.com. I know he was at Ames for the most recent Wolves preseason games. Two games in the books. We'll get Britt's thoughts on early returns of what we've seen from the new look Timberwolves, two preseason games in. That's at 3:35. Top of the hour from now, 1 hour from now, 4 o'clock, Ben Gessling, Star Tribune, Minnesota Vikings guy. We have the injury report out, the latest on the game in New Orleans, the game leading into the bye. We will check in with Ben on what to expect from your 4-0 Vikings as they take on a, I don't know, angry, embarrassed, short-weeked New Orleans Saints squad on Sunday at the Mercedes-Benz Dome. That's at 4 o'clock. 4:35 might be a little tough. I got Mick coming on, Pat Micheletti. I thought Blake Moore was in today.
21: Sure.
20: So I figured that was my segment to take a break. Go get some coffee, you know, chat with anybody who might still be roaming around. Let those two talk some wild.
21: Sure.
20: Are you a big wild guy?
21: I'm not. No.
20: Yeah, so we're in trouble. So we're going to let Mick do his thing. But we'll talk wild. They lost to the Lightning last night. Get his thoughts on the first, what, four games so far for your Minnesota Wild. That's coming up at 4:35. Sam is tasked with compiling a top five at five. We will do that as always. And then, as I said, at 5:35 or so, Lavelle E. Neal, maybe for two segments, lots to chat with him about in his usual Friday afternoon spot. Following us, 6:30 today, it'll be Skol Stories, and then Fantasy Football Weekly will air tonight at 7 o'clock because we've got early football tomorrow. In fact, Trent and I are going an extra half hour tomorrow morning in the zone till 10:30, leading you into pregame of Big Ten football on the Fan. Nebraska hosting my Indiana Hoosiers. That's tomorrow, and I have some thoughts on that and my team as well. We'll talk about that as the day goes on. But how you been, man? What's going on? Have you caught the first couple Wolves games? Do you have Wolves fever? Where are you at with that squad?
21: Well, definitely have Wolves fever always. have not seen any of the preseason games, but I did check out the highlights, the box scores, all that kind of stuff. I mean, just, you know, like any other sport, right? You kind of take it with a grain of salt. But, I mean, the highlights looked okay. I don't know. Have you seen any of the games or watched any of the highlights at all?
20: I watched the first game, and I watched the first half of the second game. And then I was hosting I have a Wednesday night poker game. I usually don't host, but I had to host this week. And so the consensus was they wanted playoff baseball on in the basement. So didn't see much of the second half. But I've seen enough. The starters only played the first halves of the first two games. And that was what I was obviously most interested in, was how does LaMelo and Ant.
21: Exactly.
20: How does that look? It looks really good, I thought, early. I mean, they seem to kind of get each other right off the bat. And they are firing threes. And LaMelo, as you might expect, is not bashful. You know, he's doing his LaMelo stuff, but he looked like he's trying on defense already in preseason action. That's a good sign. I thought for the first couple preseason games, it's kind of fun that you get to see starters versus starters a little bit.
21: Mm-hmm.
20: You know, you played the Bucks the first game. That's a terrible team, so that's kind of a soft landing. But it was interesting to go to Ames, you know, in front of a college-type atmosphere with Tyrese Halliburton's homecoming and all that. My son's a senior there at Iowa State, so he's not a big basketball guy. But I texted him and said, you going? Because Tyrese bought seats for all the students. He had no idea what I was talking about. But he and I went to our first game at Hilton last season. That is a great, great basketball venue. And I'm sure it was kind of fun certainly for Halliburton, but for the players to be in a college atmosphere, to have all those students kind of cheering. Is typically more of a blasé preseason crowd. It seemed to have a little more energy, a little more life. I'm definitely enthused by what the squad can be. And I think play tomorrow night. It's their third game. There's only one home game that's coming up. You know, I think the fifth game is the only home game before the preseason ends. And we've got Real Wolves basketball less than 2 weeks from now when they head down to Miami to take on Giannis and the Heat. So we'll talk more Wolves here in about a half hour or so. It's a Friday. We all have football on our minds. Were you as stunned by what went down in Dallas last night as pretty much the rest of America?
21: It's one of those things where stunned, yes, but totally a Cowboys thing to do. I was not surprised by it at all.
20: Well, you know, I watched my team, the Packers, beat Tampa Bay, and I knew the quarterback was okay in that game.
21: Mm-hmm.
20: The score was a little confusing because the Packers won 17-14, but they turned the ball over inside the 10 twice. They were about to score twice. They could have really made that spread look a lot different than it did. So I knew Tampa was going to be, you know, not the biggest challenge, I wouldn't think, but they were plucky and they played hard in Green Bay because they're a winless team. And that's the thing, like this week, when you're facing an 0-4 team, you're facing a desperate team. You know, that's a team that's going to play like their life's depending on it. And Tampa did that. Dallas's defense is absolutely abysmal. Just terrible. I was watching Rashawn Gary with interest.
21: Mm-hmm.
20: Dude's not even trying out there. Like, he's jogging. And, I was, you know, looking at the, you know, we always look at the schedules of our teams and some of the rest advantages or disadvantages your team has. Like, the Vikes get a slight advantage this week because the Saints played Monday night. Now, the Saints were at home and they're still at home. It's not a huge thing, but they played Monday. They have one less day to be ready for Sunday, obviously. Looking ahead, Green Bay plays Dallas next weekend on Sunday night, and Dallas is going to have three extra days. And I'm thinking, well, that's not ideal, right, as a Packer fan? Like, you're giving them three extra days. Well, now they're going to come in also just feeling, like, angry, embarrassed. I think they're going to get a more focused effort from the Cowboys. I'm actually going to that game. That's the one Packer game I'm going to make my way to next Sunday night. I was hoping at the time I'd see Micah Parsons play against his former team. It doesn't look like does not look like that is in the cards. But yeah, I think rest advantage, disadvantage is a big deal. I think that it is a slight edge for the Vikings. We saw the final injury report released today. Of course, the big question is, will the wide receivers play? And I believe they are both questionable. Both Jefferson and Addison questionable, as is Brian O'Neill. So it's a little meaty. It's such an interesting, I can't wait to talk to Gessling about this at 4 o'clock. When you layer in the fact that next week's the bye week, you know, how does that factor in when the coaches decide if you've got a player that's going to play a little injured, is it worth it? Can you feel like you can get past the Saints maybe without your two receivers? You got OBJ in the wings. Could always bring him up out for the practice squad. We know Darisaw is out. That's the big headliner. Concussion, correct?
21: Yes, I'm looking at it now.
20: So he will miss this game. And if O'Neill misses with the knee, you know, again, this is not a New Orleans Saints team that rushes the passer very well, but it's not ideal to not have your tackle. So we'll see if Ben's got any more clarity on the chances of Brian O'Neill playing, because missing both of those guys, you've already lost your left guard and Donovan Jackson. So those offensive line injuries are going to catch up to any team. And if your receivers are out too, kind of feels like, you know, 13-7 kind of game, right? Like, points are going to be at a premium if the Vikes are that shorthanded. And we saw the Saints struggle mightily. They've got some nice weapons, but Kamara's questionable. Olave's questionable. Shuck, the quarterback, was dealing with something in his left hand. So they're banged up too. As I said, they played Monday night. So, you know, timing of playing this team, I think, is pretty good, getting them on a short week, and they're injured. But lots of question marks offensively from the who's going to be available. And if you're off next week, is it tempting to just say, God, give him 2 full weeks to get ready? Can you check who the Vikes have after the bye? Who do they have coming out of
21: the bye? I can tell you that. They play at home against the Colts.
20: Oh, all right. So that should be fairly simple as well. But the schedule is awfully nice for your Vikings early. Yeah, so, I mean, you know Jefferson will be chomping at the bit to play. You know, he grew up, 30 minutes from the Dome down there?
21: Mm-hmm.
20: First chance to play in his home state. Now he's got his, you know, quote-unquote big brother, OBJ, on his team. Because I was reading, I didn't remember this, that Jefferson's older brother was OBJ's quarterback at LSU. Jordan Jefferson, much older. It's like 9 years older than JJ. And when his older brother and OBJ were playing at LSU, Justin was like this little, probably 10, 11-year-old kid brother hanging around the team, right? So it's got to be really cool for Odell Beckham to see what Justin Jefferson has become and for those guys to be together again. I have to think Jefferson's going to be campaigning hard to play in this game. And it sounds like he's trending that way. He did return to practice. I haven't talked to heard from Alec or anybody else that covers this team of what they're thinking, but we'll hear from Ben at 4 o'clock and get his thoughts on that.
21: And Jefferson and Addison were both limited in practice, it looks like, yesterday and today. So, you know, they're both listed as questionable. So take that for what you will.
20: Yeah. Just the fact that they are back at practice, I think, is a good sign. And, you know, if there wasn't a bye next week, I just think that does impact how coaching staff decide who to make available and who not. The enticement of giving those guys one more, really 2 weeks now to get completely healthy. Then you probably get Jordan Mason back after the bye as well. The offense could look entirely different. Well, it needs to, because it's been, you know, historically bad so far. Granted, 4-0, we'll take it. But I think the offense could look a whole lot different in a few weeks when Mason comes back, Darisaw obviously back, O'Neill healthier. They figure out who's going to replace Jackson and whether that person is capable. So might be a couple weeks before the offense starts to show any life. I think it's going to be trickier this week with the injuries, but we'll see who trots out there as we get closer to kickoff on Sunday. All right, we're just getting rolling. When we come back, Ode to a Dead Guy. Sam, find the music. Ode to a Dead Guy is next, and Britt Robson, bottom of the hour to talk Wolves. That's how we get rolling on Bumper to Bumper on a Friday on The Fan.
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1: Sunshine mixed with clouds at times this afternoon with highs around 71. Southeast winds 8 to 15 miles per hour. Lows level off around 57 tonight, mainly clear skies. 84 tomorrow, ample sunshine expected. Bright sunshine Sunday with daytime highs approaching 81. 78, slight chance for storms Monday. From the Weatherology Weather Center, I'm meteorologist Paul Trombley on 99.3 The Fan, Winona. Currently, it's 64 degrees.
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5: All right, back with you, 319 on a Friday afternoon. It's Bumper to Bumper with Barrero. Sinekin and Sam hanging out with you today on this football Friday afternoon. Ben Gessling joins top of the hour to preview Vikings-Saints. We'll have Britt Robson here next segment to chronicle what he has seen from the new-look Timberwolves through two preseason games. But for now, an homage to Bump, it's Ode to a Dead Guy.
6: And now, it's time for Ode to a Dead Guy.
5: This is a big one. They don't get much bigger in the world of sports than Mike Ditka, who passed away earlier today at the age of 86. I have not seen a cause of death at this time, but when it comes to Chicago sports legends, I was thinking about this earlier today. I'll ask Lavelle in a couple hours as well. Michael Jordan has to be the number one most beloved sports figure in Chicago history, I would think. Ditka's too, right? I mean, Walter Payton, Dick Butkus.
7: Maybe Urlacher somewhere up there.
5: Yeah, maybe Urlacher for the younger kids. Maybe Bobby Hull or Stan Mikita. I bet, it's hockey. You know, fun, niche regional sport. Let's be serious here.
7: Right.
5: Ernie Banks, Ryan Sandberg, I think in baseball, there's no White Sox that jumps to mind. So clearly, if nothing else, Ditka is prominently on the Mount Rushmore of Chicago sports legends, most beloved sports heroes. Obviously didn't play in Chicago. But there's some interesting things about Mike Ditka that you may not remember. You think of him as the Bears coach. You think of the Bears, the SNL segment that for years after they won the Super Bowl became very popular. You think of him in his light beer commercials. You think of him on ESPN for years. I think it was on Primetime or Countdown, one of those shows. But the longtime coach of the Chicago Bears that ushered in the greatest era of Bears history in my formative years in the 80s when I was at college. And I was in Indiana, and most of my friends were Chicago guys, and they were great. The Packers were terrible. I hated Ditka more than anything as a Packer fan because he had brought the Bears up to the top, to a Super Bowl, to the most popular team in the NFL, and he was the most popular coach in the NFL with a personality that was, unbelievable. But if you peel back the layers to his younger days and you look at what he did as a player. I mean, the first tight end elected into the Pro Football Hall of Fame was Mike Ditka. He was the number 5 pick overall in the 1961 draft and was rookie of the year that year as a tight end. He coached. He was also the first tight end to gain 1,000 yards in receiving, which, you know, back in the 60s, very few receivers were having 1,000-yard seasons, to say nothing of tight ends.
7: Right.
5: So he was kind of a guy that sort of broke through the mold and became this prolific offensive weapon as a tight end. He coached for 6 years with the Bears, 2 years with the Philly, 4 years. Well, let's see. That's I wrote that down. 2 years Philly, 4 years Dallas. I'm not sure exactly. Maybe that's as an assistant. I'm not sure. He spent 9 years with Tom Landry as an assistant before the Bears hired him to be their head coach. And, of course, won the Super Bowl in 85 with that amazing defense. Walter Payton, Jim McMahon, Super Bowl shuffle, all of that. But I think one of the things he'll be most remembered for was his time as the Saints coach in the late 90s when he engineered the most audacious NFL trade in history. One that made the Herschel Walker trade look like one of those little one-on-one transactions that make the bottom of the wire that you don't even notice. Compared to what he did with the New Orleans Saints in 1999. Do you remember this?
7: Well, let's see, 99, I was 11. So,
5: yeah, so you're a kid.
7: I know what you're referring to, but
5: you don't remember it at the time,
7: exactly.
5: Correct?
7: Yeah.
5: Yeah, so he sees Ricky Williams, the Heisman Trophy winner at Texas, as, in his mind, the second coming of Walter Payton. Like, this guy was so dominant in college football, and he envisioned bringing in Ricky Williams to the New Orleans Saints and sort of remaking his team around Ricky Williams. So he had to find a trade partner, and that was the 99 draft. So Cleveland has the first pick. Cleveland wants a quarterback. So they took, sorry for them, Tim Couch, who flamed out with the number one pick. Philadelphia has the number two pick. They also want a quarterback. They go with Donovan McNabb. That worked out rather well. So he turns to Cincinnati, and he offers Cincinnati his entire draft class and his next two number one picks. And Cincinnati says, no, tempting, very tempting. But no, we want a quarterback. We understand the top two are off the board, but we see the next guy, Akili Smith. We love him. I don't know how long Akili Smith lasted. He was a bust among busts. He was terrible. He was not an NFL quarterback.
7: Mm-hmm.
5: Think about how that trade sets back an organization like the Bengals. Not only do you have the wrong guy at quarterback, but you could have gotten a bonus draft class and two additional number ones to move down to. I don't remember where the Saints were picking that year. But it wasn't top 10 or anything. They would have had to move down just a bit. So then they go to the fourth team drafting. It's the Indianapolis Colts. They say, thanks. No thanks. We have our hearts set on a running back named Edgerrin James. Worked out very well. Pretty sure Edgerrin James is a Colts Hall of Famer. Then he turns to the fifth team. And he finds a draft partner in the then Washington Redskins. And he says, we want your spot, the fifth pick. I will give you our first pick, our third pick, our third round pick, our fourth round pick, our fifth round pick, our sixth round pick, our seventh round pick. And then in next year's draft, we'll also give you our first round pick and our third round pick. Think about a trade like that today. Could you imagine? And we've certainly seen two number ones multiple times, right? Mm-hmm. Green Bay traded two for Micah. Jamal Adams was worth two. Sauce Gardner, I think, was worth two. We've seen multiple ones. But this was an entire draft outside of the second round and then an additional one and three. And Washington said, yes, please. We will part with this number five pick for all of those picks. And at that point, Mike Ditka selects Ricky Williams, the soon to be known as a pot smoking aficionado. He had a couple really good years, but he never was anywhere near worth the draft capital that the New Orleans Saints gave up, just like Herschel Walker was never near the draft capital the Vikings gave up to Dallas. Now, the difference in those two trades is that Dallas took that draft capital and basically turned it into a dominant team of the 90s, right?
7: Dynasty,
5: right? Yeah. They were able to build their offensive line with those picks. I don't know exactly, and I've seen it before, but I don't recall the actual guys they drafted, but they were player after player became fixtures on the 90s Cowboys. Such was not the case with the Commanders at all. I looked at the players that they drafted, and they subsequently traded, I think, the first pick. It might have been the 12th pick that they got from the Saints. Cade McNown was that pick. I don't know if he played for them or if they traded Cade McNown's rights to somewhere else. McNown was a decent quarterback, lasted a long time, certainly as a backup. But really the only other guy that I recognized just quickly glancing at all the names from those draft picks was their first-round pick the next year became LeVar Arrington, the former Penn State linebacker who had a nice career. He got hurt, I feel, a few years in, but he had some nice years. But they did not make the most of the draft capital. That trade kind of torpedoed Mike Ditka's career in New Orleans as things went south. I think Williams only lasted 3 years in New Orleans, and he got moved maybe to Miami. I know he played with Miami for a while. He played for a few teams. But that deal, I think, kind of signaled the end for Ditka. And he then took that celebrity and became, you know, a commercial spokesperson. As we said, I think he hosted SNL, also being the subject of that great skit on SNL and commercials and the ESPN bit, and became just a fixture, you know, in the early 2000s, probably into the 2010s. I don't know when he actually left broadcasting. He passed away today at 86. I think he was still pretty active into his 70s and still just that perfect Chicago legend, right? Just that blue collar, not going to take any crap from anyone, personality, tough guy, and built a team kind of around his persona. Just one of those rare guys that was a star NFL player and became a star NFL coach and then became a star after coaching. Yes. That's a tough trifecta right there. You know, you don't see that too often.
7: For me, it was the iconic look. Like, he had the sweater vest, the button-down shirt. He had the handlebar mustache. I mean, everything. Like, when I was a kid, I didn't know Ditka by name, but I was like, when I saw him, I was like, I know who that guy is, right? That's the Chicago Bears guy. Like, it just that iconic look. I think that is what people of my generation, maybe who don't remember his playing career, his coaching career. It's like, man, that guy had the swagger, man, for the 80s. That's what it was all about.
5: That squinty look that he always threw at you, the cigar in his mouth. Yep. And to take a career that was 12 years as a player, again, 6 in Chicago, 2 in Philly, 4 in Dallas, and then stay in Dallas and coach under Landry and then become the Bears coach and you know, took his team to its only Super Bowl. So still to this day, you know, the Bears have dreams now that they might have the right guy in place and the right players in place to make a run. Certainly looks like they're on their way, but they haven't tasted that kind of success since 1985 with Mike Ditka. So a legend today, lost at the age of 86. Looking forward to hear Lavelle's thoughts on the passing of Mike Ditka. He'll join us at 5:30 or so, but that is a big loss for the NFL community. You know, I obviously think about Bears-Packers this Sunday. It's almost the way it should be, right? The first game the Bears play after losing their patriarch, if you will. I mean, George Halas was the ultimate patriarch, but Halas is the one who drafted Mike Ditka. So it kind of was the torch passed. Mm-hmm. Kind of ironic or coincidental that it's Bears-Packers in 3 days. Does that juice up the Bears players? You know Ben Johnson will use it. You know those coaching, that whole organization is going to be like, kind of like the Brewers are doing with Bob Uecker this year, like win one for Uke. It's going to be win one for DeCoach on Sunday. We'll see if the Bears come and play some inspired ball at Lambeau Field as they enter that game as favorites at Lambeau for the first time in 20 years, and they're doing it with a backup quarterback.
7: Mm.
5: Yeah, that was a sentence that was tough for me to utter out loud.
7: Tell.
5: Yeah, I feel like I need to go take a shower at this point.
7: That'll be okay.
5: I think I'll be okay. I'm not sure about my squad on Sunday. All right, let's turn our attention to Timberwolves basketball. 2 preseason games in. What do we see so far? What do we like? What are we surprised by? We'll be joined by Britt Robson next and get his thoughts on the early returns for your Minnesota Timberwolves. That's next on Bumper to Bumper with Barrero. Mm.
7: Actually, Dave, before we go to break, I forgot to give away some money in the last segment.
5: Oh, let's do it.
7: So we have our cash contest. The Fan and 2 Men in a Truck want to give you a shot to win bonus bucks with our national cash contest. 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
10: 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You have to understand that. And, you know, what we need to do is really just focus on our process of, you know, what it takes, or what we believe what it takes to win a football game, or put us in a position to win a football game. 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
11: Hey, Connor, I hear you're playing school football.
12: Yep, nothing better than playing football to work up an appetite.
11: So I guess you like to head over to the North End Pub after a game then. What are you usually hungry for?
12: Well, I usually start with the chicken wings, then I maybe get a burger, then there's always a pizza, and a cheese curds too.
11: Sounds like a little of everything, huh?
12: Oh wait, I forgot about the dessert and a glass of lemonade to wash it down.
11: No doubt, Mr. Loon. I hope there's something left for us. Head up to the North End in Cochrane.
13: All right, back with you, 3:41 on a Friday afternoon. It's Bumper to Bumper with Barrero. Dave Sinekin in for Dan today. Sam is by my side. I'm aware this is typically Gerby pick segment time, but I tell you, I can't find him. Maybe he doesn't want to lower himself to be on with the backups.
14: I tried to call him four separate times. It just kept ringing.
13: Where's the respect for the segment? That's my question. He's got an ally.
14: Big time does.
13: Could he have a bigger ally in this chair? It could be a love fest between us. And we've done it before together. Man, Gerby, you're letting me down. But Silver Lining Department, very happy to welcome one of my favorite chroniclers of the Minnesota Timberwolves. He's been doing it since the team's been around. He is Britt Robson, currently writing for MinPost.com, and he joins us on a Friday on The Fan. Britt, great to catch up with you. It's great to have Hoops back, is it not?
15: Yeah, always.
13: I know you made the trek to Ames. I'll be doing it in a couple of weeks to go play golf with my son, who's a senior down there. It's a great town. It's a great campus. That building, I made my first visit to Hilton last season for the Iowa State-Houston game. It was electric. It's preseason NBA basketball. I doubt it was quite as electric, but what were your let's start with your thoughts of the environment. Was these two teams welcome Tyrese Haliburton back to his home arena and played a preseason game in a college atmosphere?
15: Yeah, it was kind of electric in a kind of a goofy way. You know, I mean, first of all, Tyrese hadn't played since the injury. And so this was his official return, Indiana's first preseason game. And according to Coach Carlisle of the Pacers, Tyrese bought, quote, thousands of tickets for students to go to the game. And it did seem like underneath both baskets that filled, you know, like a quarter of the way around the arena, basically having both baskets underneath, the lower bowl was filled with students. So that was kind of cool that, that Tyrese did that. And it was obviously a Pacers home game. It's not that far from Indianapolis. And they, you know, cheered him on, and they booed some guy. Nobody could figure out the people I was sitting with, even a guy who went to Iowa State, couldn't figure out why this guy, Braden Smith, a point guard from Purdue, was being booed so lustily. And then I found out much later when I got back here that he aced out a Iowa State player for the final two-way spot.
13: Okay.
15: That's why the boos were raining down. Every touch the ball, every other Pacer was cheered, you know, wildly. But this guy, and you know, we were speculating up top. I guess, you know, a weird, okay, Purdue, Iowa State, they're kind of in proximity, but they're not in the same conference or anything. And it seemed odd. So we were kind of scratching our heads. And then lo and behold, it's one of their own got bumped off the two-way slot, so they keep track.
13: Yeah, it was Timmin Lipsey, the guard for Iowa State, and you know,
15: yes, that's it.
13: And right. Braden Smith, you know, the all-time assist leader in NCAA history, had a very decorated career at Purdue. Now, if the game were being played at Assembly Hall in Bloomington, then I could understand the boos. But yeah, I'm glad you parsed that out, because I had no idea either why Braden Smith was good.
15: Well, you had both names right. I couldn't even remember the first name of the guy who got booed. So,
13: well, yeah, I'm a college hoops junkie. That goes with the territory for me. All right, two games in, one you watched on TV, one you watched in person. What would you say is your biggest takeaway? Maybe it's a surprise, or maybe it's something you like, or maybe it's something that's concerning you. What's the number one takeaway through the first two preseason games for you?
15: Number one takeaway. Well, if I lean in a positive direction, it is that LaMelo Ball is working really hard on defense and does seem to have his shot selection somewhat managed, at least early. It feels like some of the worries I had about him are not evidencing himself, you know, first two preseason games. But this is one of those things where trying hard on defense, you know, really hard on defense, when you haven't had that reputation and you have the build to, you know, he's 6'7" point guard, you have the build, if you work hard, to upgrade it consistently and considerably. I thought that was a really good sign. So I like that. It was nice to watch him pass. I mean, to see him as a part of a team you cover rather than as an opponent who comes in, you know, different conference, so you see him twice a year. I see him on league pass, and, you know, I'm obviously aware of his game. But just honing in, it's fun to see how much he doesn't gather often when he passes. I mean, it's all from the dribble to the sling, it's you know, split second. And that extra time plus his court vision plus his sense of anticipation, it's fun. You know, I mean, it stimulates ball movement. The interesting thing about the NBA or any really high-level hoops is when somebody is really good, everybody else puts a little, you know, a little bit more into it because they're among, you know, real quality, and they try to measure up. And the Wolves are moving the ball really well. That's starting five. Jonathan Kuminga did not have a good night in the second preseason game, mostly shooting. I think he was like 1-for-9. But that starting five.

0: He's in games, right. Not really a huge sample. But Johan Berenguer, who doesn't turn 20 until November next month, is in over his head at the moment and is being called upon to be the backup for Rudy Gobert. There really isn't, you know, the other options are, you know, Jade McDaniels as a small ball center, or, you know, Trey Lyles, who spent last year in Europe playing EuroLeague as the small ball center. There isn't a really good option there. It's kind of reminiscent of before they made the deal to get Dante DiVincenzo in the backcourt 2 years ago, the idea of Rob Dillingham as the backup to Mike Conley at the point, and the team decided, we're not sure about that. You know, the new draftee now, Berenguer, obviously in his second year. But he didn't play much ball growing up. He was a soccer player. And so kind of new to basketball. Gangly, obviously going to be something. I mean, his upside is very, very large. And his development time will be worth the time. But this is a team that wants to and kind of needs to win now. And it's a very packed Western Conference. And if the guy you're expecting to play 15 to 20 minutes at center can't measure up, that will be significant.
1: Yeah, and as you say, as the season goes along, we might see growth that happens a lot quicker than you might expect. But I agree with you in that, you know, God forbid Gobert gets hurt, you know, and now suddenly, what do? Are you going to count on him for 30 minutes? Are you going to go small? That's why I wonder, you know, they are keeping one roster spot open, and in a perfect world, you just keep it open until you absolutely desperately need to fill it, because you never know what might come down the road, what opportunity might present itself. But I wonder if they have the luxury of doing that, or if it's worth at least sifting through the end of benches as cuts come and see if there might be a serviceable big that might work as a third string center or as a guy in an emergency you could use. In your mind, would it make sense at this point to at least sniff around when cuts happen here in the next few weeks to see if there's a Luka Garza-type player that might fit? Or would you just say, hey, you deal with it if there's an injury, you worry about his growth, and you give him the time to get better? Which way would you go there?
0: I think the Wolves are, you know, and it's a very unfamiliar place, but they're in the enviable position of being an attractive destination for somebody who has some experience, is not able to land on a roster. I don't think they have to move quickly, I guess is what I'm saying. I would not fill that 15th spot. I don't think you want to send a signal to Berenguer this early that, you know, we're already kind of, you know, more or less demoting you, or at the very least being very nervous about who's going to play if you don't play well.
1: Sure.
0: So I think they'll, just for the sake of stiff upper lip appearances, will ride with it and hope he gets better. It's as much, you know, the following as well as the unfamiliarity. It's just the rotations are a little bit slow, and part of that is simply because he didn't play, you know, high school or high college basketball, AAU ball, any of that kind of stuff. And even at that level, you begin to realize you develop a sense of timing on your rotations. You develop knowing when is the right time to commit to somebody on a switch and when to stay home on your man, when to get in rotation, when to call out a coverage that you're seeing. All these things, he's not ready for that right now. And, you know, it's not ideal. The other side of the coin is he works really hard. He has great length, and he's well coordinated. So the tools, the foundational tools are there. The implementation of those tools is just very incomplete at this time. So I think they'll run with it a little longer, and I think they'll expect him to slowly but surely get better. I don't think it's going to be a concern that goes away, but I do think every team in the NBA, practically, with the possible exception of the Thunder and maybe the Spurs, are going to have weak spots. And if your weak spot is your backup center, yeah, I mean, that's not ideal. Jaden McDaniels is looking great, I can tell you. You know, I mean, perhaps a small ball center, or if they go zone and put him in the middle of the zone, that is something they did last year to good effect.

0: it isn't like they're bereft of options, but as I'm saying, you know, I mean, you say what are the biggest takeaways, pros and con. I would say the biggest takeaway con at the moment is that that is not going smoothly. And, you know, the other people in that second unit, you're flying around a lot. You're doing a lot more perimeter pressure this year, which means that guys like TJ Shannon and Io DeSumo are going to wind up sometimes in rotation on bigs, especially against smart teams. It happened against Indiana, as Rick Carlisle is a very good coach. And it's hard. Shannon has the size, but less of the ability. He's just not a great defender at this time. Iowa, I think, is a pretty good defender, but he's 6'4", and when he gets trapped down there, he can get bullied. And that makes positioning for Berenger all the more problematic. And also, the fouling. He only had one foul last night, and it was on a screen where Ant moved too soon as he was setting the screen. So he had no defensive fouls last night.
1: And that's encouraging.
0: That may be one of the reasons why, Indiana Zubac was able to handle him inside, and then Huff, the backup center for the Pacers, was able to step out and casually hit, some open threes at the top of the arc. So, again, it's two preseason games in. It's not something, though, where this 19-year-old kid with not a lot of experience is suddenly flourishing. Instead, it's kind of what maybe we all should have realized, which is that this is going to take some time. I still believe that the investment will be worth it. It's bad timing to have a team that really is in a packed and very competitive Western Conference needing to rely on the development of a player to function in an eight-man rotation.
1: Yeah, in a perfect world, maybe one more redshirt year for Berenger would be perfect for his development.
0: Absolutely.
1: We're talking with Britt Robson. He covers the Wolves at MinPost.com. You talked about the three-point shooting the first couple games. I mean, what I was most excited about watching this team, Britt, is just seeing Melo and Ant together and what this offense could look like, and then we will see as the season goes, obviously, how these guys synergize together. But, I mean, early on, Ant looks so comfortable to me in that off-ball role. He had 19 points in the first half against Indiana. The threes are flying. This team is going to shoot about as many threes as anybody, I think, in the league this year, with Melo and Ant being so proficient and some of the other guys being in the mid to upper 30s when they shoot threes as well. This offense is going to look a whole lot different, isn't it?
0: Yes. I mean, it's the last year Julius Randle led the team in assists. Operated out of the low post most of the time, and used his gravity as a fearsome low post scorer to draw defenders and then kicked it out for threes. There wasn't a lot of pass, not a lot of hockey assists, a fair amount of assists, but as Randle's efficiency himself as a scorer went down, it put a little bit more pressure on him. And then the fact of Ant being the primary ball handler a lot on the perimeter meant that he could not be a catch-and-shoot three-point shooter. He had to be more of a pull-up three-point shooter, and his statistics have shown it's like a 13. It's the difference between 34% and 49%, actually 15%, on what he does there. And again, that's what you notice when Melo is out there and Ant gets that catch-and-shoot. It's there. He's not only catching and shooting it, but oftentimes because of Melo's gravity, he's open. So, yes, you're right. It's going to be a really potent offense. And I do want to report, having said what I said about Berenger, Rudy Gobert looks fantastic at both ends of the court, but especially on defense. He looks like the trip to Paris, the ratification of him being, in the bosom of the locker room, as opposed to being kind of like the stepfather, despite the fact that he's clearly one of the elder statesmen and one of the hectoring players in some ways, very, very precise in what he wants to do. But the fact that they, ratified kind of a longstanding desire, his longstanding desire to bring the team over players just without the coaches or anybody to experience Paris with him and get to know each other via scrimmages and stuff, all that, by all accounts, even these kinds of things have a tendency to get sentimentalized into, you know, some kind of hallowed legacy or something. But it really does seem to have made a difference in terms of the way these guys relate to each other, and the attitude going into the season is very good. And most particularly, it's been a real tonic for Rudy. And it's just fun to watch him right now. He looks really fresh, and I think he's going to have a big year, which is great because, as we mentioned, this team is going to score a lot, and their defense is going to need to get enough stops to make that high-powered defense worth it. So, yeah, I think that there's a lot to like right now.
1: Last one for Brett. I got about 90 seconds. I want to certainly mention the fact that Olivia Miles was named runner-up to the MVP, I think the third straight Lynx player to accomplish that, but just the second rookie in WNBA history to finish top two in the MVP voting. Candace Parker won it 15, 20 years ago. Didn't end well for the Lynx, didn't really end well for Olivia, but just in 60 or 90 seconds, your thoughts on what we saw from the spectacle and what it might mean for the Lynx going forward.
0: Well, what impresses me about her is that she basically described what it was like to choke at the end of the, you know, her during her exit interview. It was brutally honest, and she does not spare herself. When she talks about, she said, you know, I was playing not to lose. I had a scarcity mentality. She got overwhelmed. She was leading the top-seeded team into the playoffs with no playoff experience. It was a terrible matchup for her. So the bottom line is she will not let success go to her head. At the same time, she is a very, very self-confident person. People who do take accountability and do are quick to blame themselves and are brutally honest about where they are failing themselves, those are the kinds of players that I don't worry about. Those are the kinds of players that you want to invest your organization in. And the Lynx have a good one, and she deserved every one of those plaudits, and I expect that will be the worst we'll ever see here in the postseason, what happened last month.
1: Always great to catch up with you, Brett. Thanks for spending some time with us. Keep up the great work. Look forward to catching up again soon, my man.
0: Yeah, my pleasure.
1: Britt Robson, read his stuff at minpost.com. He knows a way with the pen, that is for sure. We'll pause here, top of the hour, come back, turn our attention to the purple. Ben Gessling joins the program next. It's Bumper to Bumper with Barrero.
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1: Perfect five. And oh, as we welcome in a man we enjoy, who chronicles your Minnesota Vikings, Ben Gessling, who covers the Vikes for the Star Tribune. Ben, great to talk to you again. Let's start with the A topic. The injury report is out. Tell me about the three questionable guys, the fact that Darrisaw is out, and whether the three questionable guys and their ability to play will it all be determined, or at least in part influenced, by the fact that the team has a bye next week. And good afternoon.
25: Good afternoon, Dave. Yeah, I think the three questionable guys you're referring to, of course, are Justin Jefferson, Jordan Addison, and Brian O'Neill. O'Neill, I talked to my colleague Andrew Kramer earlier today, said he had imaging done on that knee injury after, I believe, the Bucs game, and everything looks fine. He can play through it. So I would expect that he will be out there. I mean, he is a hard guy to keep off the field. So I would imagine he's out there. And then Jordan Addison, I think, is probably the most questionable of the three questionables, so to speak, because I think that's one where when you're talking about a hamstring, and it's Kevin O'Connell said it's minor soreness, but you don't want hamstring injuries to evolve from minor to something more concerning, because those things can last for a long time, as anybody who has watched the NFL for any length of time knows, and obviously you have watched Christian Watson enough to know that that can be a thing. So I would imagine he's the one that is the most likely to prompt some caution. I think Justin Jefferson has made a lot of progress this week. He was out there all 3 days. The fact that he talked to the media on Wednesday indicated he was good to go or was excited to play, I think feeling ready to go. I think there's a very good chance he is on the field on Sunday. And the other thing for him is this is a homecoming game that he has not really had.
1: Right.
25: The Vikings were supposed to play there in 22. They ended up playing in London instead. The only time they've been there in his career was Christmas Day 2020. During COVID, Alvin Kamara scored 6 touchdowns, ties the NFL record in that game, and there were only a limited number of fans that could be at that game because we were still under the COVID regulations in terms of crowds. So right. He has not had the full Superdome, obviously, where he played a lot of games in college at LSU, has not had the full complement of friends and family there. So I think this one has been circled on his calendar for quite a while, and I would think it's going to be very hard to keep him off the field on Sunday.
1: Yeah, that's what I figured. If this game's in Atlanta, if this game's in Carolina, maybe, they make a decision to rest him through the bye. But he's got half his family's going to be at this game. I can't imagine unless, he's in a walker, using a walker that he was going to miss this game, right?
25: Yeah, I think obviously the medical staff will make the final decision on it. And I think if they felt concerned about it, they would keep him out. But I think when he went through last week, it was with the mindset of let's get as much treatment as we can because this game was important. I mean, Kevin O'Connell said it a week ago. So as much as they talk and as close as they are, I think when Kevin O'Connell makes that comment to reporters, it's being informed by the conversations he's had behind the scenes with Justin Jefferson. So, yes, I think the approach with this has been let's be aggressive with the treatment, let's try to get him back as quickly as possible, and then let's have him ready to go for this one. If they felt concerned about it, I suppose you could say let's keep it into the bye, but I think this game for him means so much that when you were able to get him a full week of time to recover with that thing before the Dolphins game, I think it would be very it would take something unexpected at this point for him not to play. I would put it that way.
1: Okay. And so by this time tomorrow, we'll know whether the team makes any practice squad call-ups, meaning does OBJ get the call-up? If he does, I would assume that means that's because Addison does not play. Pairing Jefferson and OBJ for the first time in Louisiana has a certain kind of, beautiful sound to it, doesn't it?
25: Yeah, I mean, that's quite fitting. Obviously, both of those guys, New Orleans products that started LSU, that school has cranked out a lot of receivers over the last few years. And obviously, those two and then Jamar Chase probably headline that group as much as anybody. So, yes, I mean, OBJ talked about it this week, saying, for my ability to kind of pair with Justin Jefferson, whose older brother Jordan was Odell Beckham's college quarterback.
1: Right.
25: So he has been with Jordan Jefferson. I think probably would have crossed paths with Ricky Jefferson as well a little bit, Justin's middle brother in that family that also played corner at LSU. So there's a lot of history between the two families, and the fact that they both get to go home at the same time in their first game together, if Odell Beckham is activated, would have a certain symmetry to it. And Kevin O'Connell said today that they probably won't activate Beckham just to have him not do anything, because you only get so many of those elevations from the practice squad before you have to put him on the 53-man roster. So if it was going to be that your full receiver complement is there and ready to go, maybe you don't activate him. But I would think if you see him pulled up, it's an indication that probably somebody is not going to play in the top of that group or is going to be limited. And I would think Jordan Addison is more likely to be that player than Justin Jefferson.
1: Got a text earlier from Jonathan from Bloomington. I wanted to have me ask you about OBJ's mom, her pedigree, because she was a standout track athlete and became a track coach like yourself. How much do you know about OBJ's pedigree with his mom? And frankly, he hasn't been OBJ for 4 or 5 years. So what are the expectations of what he might add to this offense?
25: Yeah, I mean, so his mom, I think Patrick Roycey wrote a story about this a few years back that ended up, Roycey sent it to us this week and said, this is, if I do say so myself, this is one of the better things I've ever written. So, kind of in that classic Roycey sarcastic wit as he wrote the story, or sent it to us.
1: Hello? Ben?
0: Collins ends up getting pregnant with Odell while she's there, and then it raises him, obviously, through his childhood. And he does have a tie to Minnesota in that regard. And she was a big star back in, it was rural Minnesota where she was competing in track and field, but was one of the bigger stars in the state, one of the better, more successful sprinters in the state at that time. So, yeah, some of that genome that Odell Beckham has, that you can be a receiver that obviously has to have quite a bit of top-end speed, yeah, that comes from mom's side of the family, no doubt about it.
1: Let's talk about what is now a very banged up offensive line. You know, losing Donovan Jackson, losing Darisaw for this week. We hope he'll be fine over the concussion after the bye. Brian O'Neill dealing with the knee. How concerned should Vikings fans be about the state of the offensive line? You're not facing a brutal defense on Sunday. We just saw Atlanta go up and down the field on them, but as a Packer fan, I know what a subpar offensive line can do to your offense. I've watched it for 4 weeks. Where do you feel the offensive line is as they head into Sunday's game?
0: Yeah, I mean, I think that is the biggest question mark for this game, because you obviously lose Donovan Jackson early this week because of the torn meniscus that he sustained against the Dolphins, and then Christian Darrisaw out because of the concussion. That seemed like probably something they weren't going to push, because Darrisaw has enough of a history with concussions that I don't think it's something they're going to try to get him back quickly from. So you lose a left side of the line that's been awfully successful. And the Saints, you worry about Chase Young a little bit, but it's not a defensive front that you say is going to give them tons of trouble. But this is part of the reason they made a priority of adding depth. They had so many offensive line issues last year, 20-some combinations of different guys on that line. So they go on to get Ryan Vandermark as a restricted free agent from the Bills. That was very much a priority for them, to add a player of that experience and that level of competence as a backup, because you never know when you're going to need those guys. So he will start, and then Joe Huber will start at left guard. And I think I feel decent about the depth there, but it's still not Christian Darrisaw, Donovan Jackson. And then on the right side, we talk about O'Neill. He's going to play, but he's not 100% either. So having some of the key cogs of that line out, and they're going to have to deal with it with Donovan Jackson for the rest of the year, but having the Darrisaw concussion in there at the same time, and then O'Neill not being 100% on top of that, that is, to me, the biggest question the Vikings have to figure out in time between now and kickoff on Sunday.
1: Yeah, it's probably why they're less than a field goal favorite against a New Orleans team that just got blown out at home. They're on a short week. What is your sense? I always look at sort of the rhythm of the schedule, as a lot of fans do. You're facing a Saints team on a short week, but coming off an embarrassing primetime performance. Is it a good time to face the Saints, or is it a tricky time? Because I think this is a tricky one for Minnesota. I don't know if you're looking ahead to the bye. I think analytics says the teams generally do play pretty well in their game heading into the bye, but I just don't know. I feel like the timing is a little hinky for the Vikings this week. I would not be surprised if the Saints make this one really tough.
0: Yeah, I mean, I think you look at the Saints, and they have struggled to stop the run. They are a team that has played from behind a fair amount. I mean, they throw the ball just about as much as anybody in the NFL. But Tyler Shuck, I think, has fumbled more than any quarterback in the league, or he's very high on that list. So they have turned the ball over. I think there was the first game of the year, I think they turned it over 4 times, and the third game of the year it was 3. So this is a defense that certainly can create trouble, can create takeaways. And if Tyler Shuck is struggling to hold on to the ball, I mean, that could be something that flips this game. The Vikings offensive line is, like I say, the thing that would concern me, especially because they'll be able to run the ball. I mean, we've seen teams run on the Saints quite effectively this year. Certainly the Falcons did it Monday night with Bijan Robinson, but there's not a Bijan Robinson level back in the Vikings backfield right now. Aaron Jones has still been productive, but he's not as dynamic as a guy like Bijan Robinson, if you are. So you say, can they run the ball effectively enough to take advantage of that run defense? Can they protect Kyler Murray with that new side of the left line? I mean, that would be the stuff that would make me think it's close. But this one feels to me, I think they're only, like you said, a point and a half. It feels to me like one the Vikings should win and cover, because I just think that defense, even though it's on the road and you don't have the crowd noise at your back, I just think they could create enough trouble for Tyler Shuck and possibly create some turnovers off of that I would imagine that's
25: a big part of the reason they win the game.
1: Last one for you. This is a team you can run against. We saw Bijan Robinson do it. He's from another planet. You can't expect every team to run like that against the Saints, but they gave up 205 yards on the ground last week. You can move the ball on this team. We know we're probably, you know, after the bye, maybe Jordan Mason's back and the run game looks a whole lot different. But can the Vikings, with Aaron Jones, who's getting a lot of usage and not a whole lot behind him, and now with the, you know, the struggles up front with the left side of the line being out, can the Vikings take advantage on the ground? You know that's what they want to do. Do you think they'll have effectiveness doing it?
25: I think they will have enough because I think they like what their backups have in the run game, especially, I mean, Joe Huber, a guy from the University of Wisconsin. You get raised in the run game. I mean, maybe not quite as much anymore, but you have been raised in the run game at Wisconsin if you played there. And then Brian Vandermark, certainly a guy that has plenty of size to be able to move guys off the line of scrimmage from that left tackle spot. So I think they'll be able to do enough to have it be a counterpunch. I don't know that you're going to see them run wild the way that the Saints had it done to them by the Falcons last week. I like some of the schematic stuff we saw. There was more gap scheme runs last week. You had some interesting things with a crunch play with a wham block and a couple of trap blocks in the same play, if we want to get into the run game design of it. But some of that Frank Smith stuff is showing up. It's been the wide zone, but also some interesting designs and some power plays as well. So I think if they can get to some of those things, they'll have ability to be productive. But I don't know that Aaron Jones is going to be a guy that hits a ton of big chunk plays just because the breakaway speed is not maybe what it was for him a little earlier in his career. I think they'll have enough. And then the question is, can Kyler Murray and Justin Jefferson get going together? Because those guys have really played like four drives together at this point. So if you can get enough from that run game and then get just a little bit, I mean, this is going to be the Brandon Staley defense where it's lots of light boxes and lots of shell coverage, daring them to run the ball. So some of it will be, can you take that dare, do enough on the run, and then find your opportunities with Jefferson when they present themselves?
1: Yeah, the chemistry's not quite there yet. He's always got T.J. Hockenson to throw to 20 times again, correct?
25: Yeah. Yes, yeah, that certainly was a big part of it for them last week when they saw all those Jeff Hafley shell coverages against the Dolphins. Kevin O'Connell said after the game, he's like, I told Jeff when we shook hands, I think another one just fell out of your pocket. But yes, the T.J. Hockenson solution to that was effective last week, and I would imagine they'll try to go to that again if they need it on Sunday.
1: Always appreciate the time, Ben. We'll enjoy your coverage on the game as usual. Have a good weekend.
25: You too, Cindy. Thanks for having me.
1: You got it. Stay out of the wind. Sounds like it's rather blustery wherever Ben is. Appreciate his time. When we come back, let's talk a little Gophers with their big game in Purdue coming up tomorrow on The Fan. Bottom of the hour, Pat Micheletti joins on the latest on the Wild and some other stuff. That's coming up next. It's Bumper to Bumper with Barrero. Sinekin in for Dan. Back with more after these.
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3: Lows dip down to about 57 tonight under mainly clear skies. Winds out of the southeast, 8 to 15 miles per hour. Daytime highs approaching 84 tomorrow. Bright sunshine. Lows dip down to about 61 tomorrow night. Clear skies. Highs around 81 Sunday under sunny skies. 78 Monday. Slight chance of thunderstorms. From the Weatherology Weather Center, I'm meteorologist Paul Trombley on 99.3 The Fan, Winona. 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
1: 25. We were talking with Ben Gessling about the injuries on the offensive line. Who was this? Brant 218 texted in that there are some veteran linemen available in free agency. Wondered whether the Vikings might take a look. I don't think there are. I think the Packers signed all of them. I don't believe there are any veteran offensive linemen yet available. You'd have to wait for Green Bay to cut somebody because they added about 14 of them last week, I believe. At least it felt like it. We will talk some Wild hockey in our next segment as much as I can. I'll do my best. By the way, any questions for Pat Nicoletti, Wild-related, hockey-related, feel free to reach out via the Brett Sean Bryant KFAN text line 64686. I could use all the help I could get. Meanwhile, Gophers back in action off the thrilling, program-altering, that might be too strong a word, win over Michigan, at least one that saw them retain the little brown jug for the first time since, 2014. How do they bounce back? How do they get back up for a terrible team in Purdue with not much of a raucous atmosphere? Can they follow up a riveting performance and go 3-0 in the Big Ten? They haven't been 2-0 in the Big Ten since 2019, so they've accomplished that. With the big road win at Washington and then the win against Michigan. That loss to Mississippi State feels like a long time ago, doesn't it? They've really, especially defensively, seemed to have found their footing. They held Michigan to 180 yards of offense last week, and obviously the turnovers were magical and really turned that game. They held Washington to, I think, 279. So since Mississippi State ran up and down the field on them, they have really turned up the defense, which is really good to see. Because after Purdue, they have a nice bye week to rest up. And then they've got Floyd of Rosedale at the bank, Iowa in town. And that's obviously a huge rivalry game. And then they head to Bloomington to face the Hoosiers the following week. So again, these big trophy games are so emotional. You know, you wonder and you're curious to see how teams react to the game after. And this will be a really good test, I think, for a Gophers team that, if nothing else, I think P.J. Fleck has to be happy that Purdue went on the road last week and beat Illinois. Maybe that gets the team's attention because they were riding a 19-game Big Ten losing streak, Purdue. And if you're heading down to a stadium to play a team that had just dropped their 20th straight Big Ten game, it's, you know, it's human nature to, as a kid, to think, we just played Michigan. We just played the Maize and Blue. Purdue? Purdue. Come on. We can coast and knock off the Boilermakers. They're terrible. They haven't won a game in 3 years in the Big Ten. Well, this one on the road and beat Illinois 24-17. That's a stunning loss for Brett Bielema and the Illini, by the way. So I have to think that Purdue win is exactly what P.J. Fleck wanted, right? That now he's going to make sure he's got the players' attention. Maybe he'd figure he doesn't need that. He can get his guys up, row the boat, Sky Uma, elite this, elite that, all that. But, you know, you can't, you get your team meeting together and say, this team just won a road Big Ten game. And they're feeling good and they're feeling confident. And they're going to come back home and feel like they can knock off the Golden Gophers and take another step with their program. So I think it's a really interesting test. You know, when the schedule comes out and you look at all the teams you're going to play and you see at Purdue, you just go, all right, W, that's easy enough. What is the line? It's 2.5. I think the Gophers are 2.5-point favorites at Purdue, which has a legit quarterback, guy that's pretty talented. But I don't think, you know, if PJ really wants to get the guy's attention, he could just throw on the film from the last time his team went to West Lafayette and played at Ross-Ade Stadium and gave up 350 yards on the ground to Purdue in a 49-30 loss in 2023. You know, that should be enough motivation right there for those guys. I don't know if anybody's still on the team from that year, but that left a really bad taste in everybody's mouths. And now here's your first chance to go back and say, okay, that was the aberration. This is a team now, if they can get off to a 3-0 start in the Big Ten, take a week off, rest up, heal up, and welcome an Iowa team in that, you know, just got blown out by Ohio State. There's no shame in that. But they could not do the daily double of Michigan, Ohio State back-to-back. That's a tough ask. Iowa is in Seattle tonight to play a Washington Huskies team on the road. That's kind of a fun one. I'm going to watch that tonight. That's an interesting matchup. You know, Washington's kind of desperate for a win. Curious to see how Iowa, after facing Michigan, Ohio State, how they handle their business on the road. And if you're a Gopher fan and you know Iowa's looming, you know, it might be worth checking out. But that was a really fun win last week over Michigan. And seeing, we talked about it even on In the Zone in the morning. I said, if you're going to beat Michigan, you got to turn them over. That quarterback's a turnover machine. Number one recruit in the country a couple years ago, but he has put the ball on the ground. And sure enough, that's what really cinched the win, was just taking the ball away from Michigan last week. And, you know, we'll see how they follow up. Are you all Sky Uma? How are you feeling about the maroon and gold these days?
12: I'm feeling great. So the first time in my lifetime, by the way, that I've seen the Gophers win the Little Brown Jug at home. So that in itself is a pretty memorable thing to be able to watch. But I had this actually written down for a top five, but the first time since 1968 that the Gophers have beat two ranked teams back to back.
1: Oh,
12: which is really cool. So they're looking great, and just keep the momentum going. This should be should be a winnable game, right? Should be. So then, yeah, let's just see how the season sort of progresses after this Purdue game.
1: Yeah, like I said, you get the bye, and then you've got Iowa and Indiana back to back. So it gets really meaty. Iowa's at home, then they head to Bloomington, and they'll play an Indiana team that will be coming off the Ohio State game, biggest game in the history in Bloomington. That is the biggest football game in Bloomington. That's the week before the Gopher game. So that might be also, again, talking about the rhythm of the schedule, a good time to face Indiana. Well, maybe, right? I mean, if they beat Ohio State, you know, I think it's a really good time to face Indiana. But if they lose to Ohio State, you're going to find a really angry Indiana team. My daughter's a senior at IU. She got a ticket to the game. So, like, the way they do it with students is a sort of a lottery. But seniors get the top, you know, chance. And so she got Northwestern tickets. I went to that game with her a couple weeks ago. That was lights out. So much fun. And she was told she would either get Ohio State or USC.
12: Oh, my goodness.
1: And you can't really lose either way, but she got Ohio State. And she said immediately, there are kids offering $1,000 for your ticket to that game. And
12: I believe that.
1: And she's like, how do I not go? But how do I pass up $1,000? So she's wrestling with that. I think last time we talked a couple of days ago, she's leaning on using the ticket, which, God bless her. it's going to be an insane atmosphere in Bloomington when Ohio State visits in a couple weeks. And I do like the fact that the Gophers get Indiana the week after. I mean, they're going to be sore. I mean, that's why I think Iowa's in trouble tonight. I mean, the week after Ohio State, especially a short week for Iowa, I think it's a tough ask for them tonight. And I think it'll be, you know, tough for Indiana to get up for the Gophers maybe in a couple weeks, no matter what happens in that game against Ohio State. So an opportunity for PJ and his squad to really turn some heads. Maybe not so much tomorrow. Tomorrow it's just about taking care of business, beating a team you should beat, going into the bye at 3-0, and getting ready to get that Floyd of Rosedale trophy in Dickey Town when the Hawkeyes come to town in a couple weeks. Big Ten season in full blast. And tomorrow I'll be watching my Hoosiers play Nebraska at 11. Interesting game. I'm not listening to the noise that Nebraska might actually take down Indiana. I think Indiana destroys Nebraska. I'll talk about that maybe toward the end of the show. Certainly tomorrow in the Zone with Double T. We've got a 2.5-hour show tomorrow leading into Indiana-Nebraska from Lincoln in what should be a giant game in that town, as crazy as those fans are for their 5-0 Cornhuskers. All right, let's break here. Let's turn our attention to hockey. Pat Micheletti joins next. The latest on the Wild, Dylan Larkin, maybe some college hockey. I will do my best to talk some puck. Mick is next on The Fan.
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19: Hey, Connor, I hear you're playing school football.
27: Yep, nothing better than playing football to work up an appetite.
19: So I guess you like to head over to the North End Pub after a game then. What are you usually hungry for?
27: Well, I usually start with the chicken wings, then I maybe get a burger, then there's always a pizza and a cheese curds too.
19: Sounds like a little of everything, huh?
27: Oh wait, I forgot about the dessert and the glass of lemonade to wash it down.
19: No doubt, Mr. Loon. I hope there's something left for us. Head up to the North End in Cochrane.
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0: Back 4:41 on a Friday afternoon. Dave Sinekin in for Barrero today. We've talked some Wolves. We've talked some Vikings. We've talked some Gophers. Who am I forgetting? It's coming to me. Who am I? Oh, yeah, hockey season started, didn't it? It escaped me. The Wild suffered their first loss last night to the Lightning, 3-2. Let's bring on our guy, Pat Micheletti, to give his thoughts on the 2-1-1 start for your Minnesota Wild. Mick, how you doing, my man?
1: Good, Cinny. I thought we were going to talk Hoosier football or Milwaukee Bucks basketball or maybe the Brewers.
0: Well, I'd be better prepared for any of those subjects, clearly.
1: I'm well prepared. But I didn't want to bring up the other team. So, and for good reason.
0: It's just as well. LaVell will do that an hour from now.
1: What a nice win last Sunday.
0: Yeah.
1: Congrats.
0: Thank you. That team's pretty good. They just went to Dallas and won. Did you notice that?
1: I did. Yeah, of course.
0: All right. I do have some texts lined up for you as well that are college hockey related as well. But four games in, the loss last night, they fall into a hole, a 2-0 hole early. Obviously, no Brock Faber right now. Slow starts for Boldy and Eriksson Ek, I'm told. Any big concerns from you, or 2-1-1's okay, and let's just let this thing play out?
1: Well, I mean, there's a lot to unpack. But we have to understand it's an 84-game season, and, you obviously want to get off to a good start, and I think this team has. The one thing about them is they're a very resilient bunch. They never quit. They never take themselves out of games. You mentioned the slow start last night. Well, they get down 2-0. They could have packed it in, but they came back. And that's kind of been the mantra of this team. That being said, and Cinny, you know this as well as anybody, every team in every pro sport and college sport, for that matter, is health. And, when you're down two defensemen, that really makes it difficult. And, that's one of the areas I thought that they would address this summer. Just based on the fact that, they're a little young back there and, some guys are going to be put in spots where, they're going to be counted on. And so, we'll have to see how it plays out, with the injuries, but am I worried about Boldy? No, because he can score 20 in 10 games. Great players are like that. Eriksson Ek, I don't care if he's scoring or not. You want him on the ice every night, and he has been. And so, I'm not worried.
0: What does have you, like, is there any aspect of the game that concerns you long-term for this team, whether it's roster build related or performance related? Kaprizov signed the big deal. The numbers haven't been eye-popping yet. Or is it just, again, as you say, 84 games, we're four games in, or maybe flip side. Maybe there's something going on that is a little bit smoother than you might have thought early on. Any other early impressions four games in?
1: Well, I think if anybody thinks they had a trade, Jesper Wallstedt, I think, is off their rocker. I think this guy is trending towards being one of the best goaltenders in the league. And you can just see the confidence that he plays with. And to win in the National Hockey League, if you do not have a top-flight goaltender, you're going to be in trouble. It's just it's that simple. I don't care how many great forwards you have. I don't care, if you have two star defensemen. If you don't have great goaltending, you're just not going to win. The league is too good, and Jesper Wallstedt has been terrific. Now I see the day they put Gustafsson on LTIR. I don't know the length of that and how long he has to be on there or what have you, but that tells me something, Cinny, that I think something is in the works. Now, it's not my knowledge that I know that, but you read the tea leaves, you see what's going on. The Wild have been after Larkin. I don't know if it's Larkin that would be the guy, that they're still trying to swing a deal for. But I think Bill Guerin is going to make something happen with this team in the not too distant future. That's what I'm kind of reading in my own head here.
0: Yeah, well, I've got several texts talking about reading through the tea leaves that the Red Wings have had their interim GM was at the game last night, Sean Horkoff. Their assistant GM, Chris Draper, was at the Sabres game. So their two highest ranking front office guys have been at the last two Wild games. And I read Russo, who wrote that one of the guys that has caught the Red Wings' eyes, if they're looking at a package from the Wild, might be Danila Yurov. He actually scored a goal against the Sabres while the Red Wings front office was in attendance. Maybe that is a good thing, but let me ask you this. As a guy that doesn't follow hockey that closely, what impact would Dylan Larkin make on this team? And knowing that Detroit, in a perfect world, is looking for NHL-ready players and not draft picks and prospects, do the Wild have the kind of package that might appeal

0: futures involved. That's the only way they get it done, because they can ill afford to trade, let's say, a Jonas Brodin, who would be the defenseman that, you know, they would probably want in return. And you just can't, because Minnesota, you know, especially with Faber out, now Mata out, although he'll you know, his shouldn't be long term. You can't give up a defenseman of that quality in a Jonas Brodin. So that leads me to think, okay, maybe they want a year off. Maybe they want a Charlie Strammel, who's down in the American League right now, former number one pick. I'd hate to see him go, by the way. And maybe some futures involved. That would have to be the scenario if they did it alone. If they didn't want to give up a Strammel or multiple number one picks, and Detroit wanted another NHL-ready player, well, then you probably have to give, add a third team in there. And that's where, for months now, I thought that would have to be the deal. We'll see how it plays out. What type of player is Dylan Larkin? Well, he's a very good player. We all know that. I have categories of centers, and I'll start with, even Sidney Crosby, Connor McDavid, Nathan MacKinnon, guys like that. Those are the elite centers in the National Hockey League. At what the age that Crosby is. Dylan Larkin he would be the number one center here. And he's a very, very good player in terms of he can kill penalties. He can play on the power play. He can get you 25 to 30 goals. He can be the driver of a line. He can kill penalties. And so you're getting a really established player that was a former number one pick of the Detroit Red Wings. And I know Bill Guerin likes him a lot. I mean, he picked him on his Olympic team, and Larkin, he can play any type of role. If you need him to shut somebody down, he can. If you need him to generate some offense for you, he can. But I wouldn't put him in the elite centerman in the National Hockey League.
1: But you would give Bill Guerin your stamp of approval on a deal as long as he doesn't part with too much capital.
0: Yeah, I do, and like I said, it could go, a bunch of different ways. You've got a backup goalie, but now he's on LTIR for who knows how long. If that's got to be part of the deal, because Gustafson wants to be a number one, and if they decide that, Volstead is our guy, and I think he's going to be, personally, I think he's going to be one of the top, or is one of the top goalies in the National Hockey League. Well, you can't trade him. And so, do you throw Gustafson out there? Does that come back into the mix instead of keeping two goalies of both whom want to be number one, and both of them are number one goalies in the league? So, you may have a chip there. So there's a lot of a lot of different directions this could go, but I really do think, Cindy, that something is popping. I don't know how soon, we're just going to have to all wait and see.
1: Let's flip our attention to college for a moment. I've got a few Gopher-related texts that have come in after the lost opening weekend at Michigan Tech, once they were able to play and they got their ice figured out. But the general theme of these texts is how much patience should we give the Gophers men's hockey team? The season just started, but that was obviously an ominous beginning.
0: Well, yeah, you like to win your first, your first couple games. But, the thing is, even though they lost the two games, I look at it from a positive perspective to a certain degree. They played a team that is a little bit older, a little bit more grizzled, and a team that really, really likes to defend and check. And those are the type of games that you are going to play later in the year. Minnesota, on the other hand, is a more skilled team. They like their free ice. So I think it was really good for their skilled players to understand, how hard you got to fight through things. And that will be a good lesson for

0: down the road. Doesn't help them now, you know, losing both games, two tight games, but I think it will help them down the road. How much patience? Well, you've got 13 new players. You've got a whole new coaching staff, and that was the first time they were on the bench together. And so there's a lot of things that they all learn about each other. And, you know, this team is too talented not to figure it out, and I'm pretty confident that they will. They've got, you know, they're off this weekend, but then they've got North Dakota, who's a top five team, and UMD, who's a top five team in reverse order. Duluth first and then North Dakota after that. So the schedule doesn't get any easier. And you got to find wins early because of the formula that they use for college hockey, where, you know, every win against a non-conference team, you know, goes into your NPI, it's called. You got to accumulate enough points and end up in the top 16. So every one of these games is important, and they don't have a lot of time to figure it out.
1: Gophers might be off this weekend, but there is collegiate hockey in the Twin Cities. The Tommies open up their season tonight against Air Force as they usher in a new era, joining the NCHC. How big a deal is that for St. Thomas? How big a deal is that for hockey in the Twin Cities? And how excited are you to see the Tommies play the UMDs, the Western Michigans, the North Dakotas of the world?
0: Well, I said this when they first announced that they were going to become a Division I program, is that it is going to be an absolute gold mine. They built the new arena, which if you have a chance, any, get over there and take a look at it. They use it for basketball and hockey. Excuse me, you know, seats about 5,000 people. It's a beautiful, beautiful arena, and you know you're right in the heart of the Twin Cities metro area. You have all the sports teams, and, you know, it should be a recruiting haven for St. Thomas. And you know, they've done a good job in developing the program, and now they're, a lot of people think taking a step up in terms of the league that they're going to be in. The NCHC is one of the best in college hockey. And so, they're going to have their work cut out for them this year, and they'll have their lumps, But it should be a gold mine, and at least I certainly think it is.
1: Last one for you. A text came in, 612 guy. Ask Pat how he thinks St. Cloud State will do this year with their new coach.
0: Well, Nick Oliver, I think, will do a terrific job. I think he's a great young coach, and I think he works extremely hard, and he's gonna turn the program around. They may have some rough spots this year. You know, they lost two guys to Minnesota in the portal that Brett Larson took with him to Minnesota. And they've lost a couple other high-end recruits. And so when Nick got the job, you know, he was a little bit behind the eight ball because he took the job, late, and the portal was already going on. But I think he did a really good job of bringing the guys that he did bring in. They will work hard every night. They will give you fits every night. And, I think he's going to do a great job there.
1: Always great to catch up with you, Mick. I wish we had time to chat some football, but,
0: I know. Well, I'm going to bug you in about a month or so.
1: There's no question about it. I'll look forward to it. Of course.
0: All right. Thanks Mick.
1: Talk to you soon, bud. Pat Micheletti, kind enough to chat some hockey with us. We'll pause here. Top of the hour is next. That means top five at five. That is coming up. Bottom of the hour, Lavelle E. Neal III, maybe for a couple segments, unless he's just too insufferable on the Bears for me. But the door is open. I got a lot to chat, whether it's Packers, Bears, Mike Ditka, baseball playoffs. That's coming up bottom of the hour. But top five is next on The Fan.
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17: 3-2 in regulation against the Lightning last night in Tampa. Both goals in the second period, Quinn Hughes followed by Blake Coleman. They stay in Florida. They're going down to Miami to take on the Panthers tomorrow. It's a late afternoon game. Tip-off is 5 o'clock.
1: Yeah, you'll hear it on your home for Wild Hockey, of course, The Fan. 5 o'clock, drop the puck. I was busy during the break, by the way, patting myself on the back for being able to execute a 15-minute hockey segment all by myself. I'm pretty proud of myself for that. I think what I got most out of it from Pat, certainly from the Wild start, is obviously it's kind of like Mike Tice, you know, enjoy the season. It's a long run. They're 2-1-1. Yes, they're banged up. But I think what most Wild fans are thinking about is Dylan Larkin right now. When you've got the top executives from the Red Wings at your last two games, they're not out there scouting your fringy players to see, you know, maybe they'll swing a little minor deal. I mean, they know they have to make a move with Dylan Larkin. It's untenable what's going on. He scores a goal at home and the fans boo. You know, at some point you just have to cut your losses. And so I think it's very instructive that they were at the last two Wild games. And yeah, I think you read through the tea leaves. As long as Bill Guerin has the cachet of talent that's going to make the Red Wings happy, sounds like that's trending in that direction. I understand he's got like 10 teams or something he's willing to go to, and there are other teams that feel good about their chances. But, yeah, I love the fact that they've got the front office scouting Wild games right now. My one hope is that the trade doesn't happen tonight, because I got in the zone tomorrow morning. I got no Brett Blakemore to bail me out for hockey talk. Trent is a hockey guy.
5: Sure.
1: He's almost a professor of puckology these days, and he can help, but I'll be very, I mean, it'll be emergency fallness call at that point for sure. So just love to see it happen. Let's make sure it happens after 10:30 tomorrow morning.
17: Fair enough. Well, speaking of tomorrow, the 4-1 Minnesota Golden Gophers are on the road taking on the 2-3 Purdue Boilermakers. The Gophers are 2-0 in the Big Ten for the first time since 2019, and they've won back-to-back versus ranked opponents for the first time since 1968. Of course, culminating in the winning of the Little Brown Jug. Puck drop for that game is 7 p.m.
1: Yeah, they will drop the puck at Ross-Ade Stadium in West Lafayette, and then they'll kick it off. You know, as I said, it's not really gut check time, but you're just coming off an emotional trophy game, and now you're playing one of the have-nots, and you have to take care of business. The spread's like 2.5 points, so it's anticipated to be a rather close game. Purdue's feeling good about themselves. They just snapped their own 19-game losing streak in the Big Ten by going on the road and beating an Illinois team that, granted, is not a great team, but any road win in the Big Ten is good. You know, the Gophers have had one, and they beat a ranked team, as you said, in Seattle with Washington. You can't trip up now. The defense has taken major steps since the beatdown by Mississippi State. Now you're facing an offense that does not present the kind of talent that you faced against Michigan. They do have a competent quarterback, but you should be able to handle your business against Purdue, especially with a bye game looming. The last thing you want to do is stub your toe against this team on the road, and all the goodwill you gain from a Michigan win goes out the window. So, interesting challenge for PJ and the coaching staff to make sure that Purdue has their team's attention. They're not thinking about the bye week. They're not thinking about Florida Rosedale in 2 weeks or heading down to play the national champs in 3 weeks. Take care of your business tomorrow night. That place will be festive. Fans are excited. They got a win. Now they're playing a team they probably think they have a chance to beat. If you've taken a step, if you are potentially an 8 or 9 or dare I say 10 win team, now let's just go with 8 or 9 win team, this is a game you win. So I want to see them make that nice comeback from a big win, follow it up with a game you should win, and then have your rest and get ready for Iowa in 2 weeks.
17: The Minnesota Vikings take on the New Orleans Saints this weekend down in the Bayou. Christian Darrisaw has been ruled out with a concussion. Both Jordan Addison and Justin Jefferson are questionable, but they did have limited participation in practice. On the other side of the border, the Packers are getting ready to host the Bears. Of course, the breaking news earlier today, former Bears coach Mike Ditka passed away at the age of 86.
1: Yeah, lots to unpack there. If you missed the Ben Gessling segment, it will be podcastable if it's not already shortly. He was like in a wind tunnel, so you'll have to deal with that just a little bit. Maybe he was running. You know, he's a big marathon guy. Maybe he was running while he was talking to us. But he said that of the two receivers, it's probably more likely we see Jefferson than Addison. Certainly could see both. But he feels like, you know, Jefferson has made progress each day. We know he wants to play 30 minutes from where he grew up not in the city where he was a college star, but close enough. It's going to be tough to keep him down. Addison dealing with the hamstring, with the bye week looming. And it's the Saints. You know, I don't know that you need Jordan Addison, you know, necessarily to beat the New Orleans Saints. You certainly want a full complement of offensive players, but you can run on this team if your offensive line is up for it. And that's the other talker you mentioned. Darrisaw out. Brian O'Neill, questionable with the knee, but it sounds like he is going to give it a go. You've got, you know, Joe Huber stepping in now at left guard for Donovan Jackson. We'll see how that goes. So, you know, it's probably a good opponent to face heading into a bye week. But again, they're coming off a short week and a blowout loss. I mentioned earlier, and I got, of course, the hateful texts. I think it's going to be a tricky game for Minnesota. I think they're kind of playing with house money at 4-0 with a, you know, historically slow starting offense, but a defense that's lights out, special teams that's lights out, that can win you games. And I'm not saying they're not going to go 5-0. I just think if you think this is going to be a blowout, I think you're in for a frustrating afternoon. I think it's going to be a close field goal kind of game, as the spread indicates. I think that, you know, the fact that Chris Olave is off the injury report, he was questionable earlier in the week, missed some practice time. I'm not sure Kamara plays, but this is a Saints team that just got embarrassed. I hate playing teams off of primetime losses, and I'm going to get one next weekend when Dallas heads to Green Bay off their embarrassing loss last night with some extra time to rest. You mentioned the passing of Mike Ditka. We talked about that in the 3 o'clock hour. We owed it to a dead guy. Mike Ditka, the greatest coach in Bears history. Maybe the most beloved sports figure in Chicago sports history that's not named Michael Jordan. Or is he more beloved than Michael Jordan? He's such a Chicago guy. You know, he's not from Chicago. He's from Pennsylvania. But, you know, he led the Bears to a championship in 1963. As a former top 5 pick as a tight end. He goes on to coach the Bears to their one Super Bowl title and was just obviously the most beloved sports figure for decades. I mean, that's the thing he has on Jordan. You know, Jordan gave you the, you know, dozen years or so with the break in between. Ditka's been beloved for 40 years. You know, even after he retired as a coach, you saw him all the time as a broadcaster and doing NFL games and studio stuff and just sort of representing the Bears and becoming the guy that they did the SNL, the Bears. That was all because of Ditka's era and the spirit he brought to that organization in his time as a head coach. So it's a, you know, monumental loss. 86 years old. That is a good run. I think most of us would take 86 years. I have not seen a cause of death at this point, but just a big time loss for Chicago sports. And you know, the fact that it happens on the eve of Packers-Bears is probably, you know, kind of how it should be. You know, I go back a whole different level, but it makes me think of, you know, longtime listeners of Packer Preview back in the day when I first started the show in the mid-90s. My grandma Dorothy was part of the show. She was like 90-something, and I would call her at the end of every show, and she would give her predictions on the game. She was growing up Sundays, go to grandma's house and watch the Packers. She loved that team so much that she would, in the early days of VCRs, tape Packer games so she could watch them in April and May when she missed football. She passed away in December of 2000, the night before a Packer-Vikings game at the Metrodome. And I remember that morning, it was a difficult show to do, but I remembered thinking, like, all right, Grandma Dorothy's got this. You know, we never win here. Like, I went to so many games at the Metrodome where I trudged up the stairs, jeered at by fans as they saw me in my green and gold stuff. But that day, I'm on Green, ran for like 200 yards against the Vikings, and the Packers won. And I thought, you know, Grandma Dorothy had something to say. It's kind of like Pat Murphy said with the Brewers. He read a letter from Uke after they knocked out San Diego. Like, Uecker's helping out. Like, when that ball hit the roof, that was Uecker tapping it. You know, maybe Mike Ditka has something in store for my Packers on Sunday. I don't love the fact that my team's playing the Bears a couple days after their beloved patriarch passed away.
17: Let's see here. Let's move over to Major League Baseball. Let's start on the AL side. Tomorrow night, it will be down to Game 5 between the Guardians and the White Sox. And then on Sunday, the first game of the NLCS, it's a rematch between the Dodgers on the road facing the Milwaukee Brewers. Dave, do you need me to remind you how the series ended last year?
1: I'm well aware that series ended last year. I'm anxious to talk to Lavelle about both of those series coming up here, starting at the bottom of the hour, because his beloved White Sox just dropped two at home to give the Guardians a chance. The Brewers are just, you know, I'm not a huge baseball fan anymore. I don't love the economics of baseball, you know, the haves and the have-nots. I don't love that. That's why there will be a lockout next year. Nobody likes it. And things are going to change economically in baseball. That said, I grew up a gigantic Brewers fan. They were my favorite team when I was a kid. The 82 World Series, I was in college. I went back to Milwaukee for the ALCS when they were down 2-0 and they beat the Angels three straight to advance and went to the World Series. I loved the Brewers back then. And how do you not, you know, as a Midwestern person, not fall in love with a team that has a payroll that's like a third of the Dodgers? And they had the best season in baseball this year. And they play just so well on all levels. Best bullpen in baseball. Great, two young, great starters. And some nice young hitters that don't hit the long ball, but can, you know, put big rallies together and put runs on the board. And how will they do against the big, bad Dodgers after it didn't go well? They barely got out of the infield last year when they faced the Dodgers in the NLCS. I can't wait for the series to start Sunday night. And I'm already looking ahead to a potential Game 6 a week later on Sunday night, when it'll be Wisconsin will have the focus of the sports world, as the Packers will host the Cowboys and the Brewers would be hosting the Dodgers at the exact same time. No and I'll kidding. Be at that game. So that's, I'm already thinking about it. Brewers, please close them out in five. So there's no reason to worry about watching baseball next Sunday night. But no, I can't wait for Brewers Dodgers. That should be a fantastic series. And I would be very surprised if Milwaukee doesn't make things a little bit more difficult for the Dodgers this time around.
17: Let's see. That's what I got.
1: That's it. That's five. All right. That's it. Nicely done, my man. Before we pause here, we'll probably talk a little NFL, I think, coming out of the break. I'll give my initial thoughts on where we're at a quarter way into the season, how the North looks, how I'm feeling about my squad. Lavelle Neal joins at the bottom of the hour, but you've got some cash to give away, correct?
17: Let's do it. It's the last chance of the day. The Fan and Two Men in a Truck want to give you a shot to win bonus bucks with our national cash contest. 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
18: Lows dip down to about 57 tonight under mainly clear skies. Winds out of the southeast, 8 to 15 miles per hour. Daytime highs approaching 84 tomorrow. Bright sunshine. Lows dip down to about 61 tomorrow night. Clear skies. Highs around 81 Sunday under sunny skies. 78 Monday. Slight chance of thunderstorms. From the Weatherology Weather Center, I'm meteorologist Paul Trombley on 99.3 The Fan, Winona. 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
20: I'm Jake Johnson, the high school math teacher running for Congress. 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Our lives keep getting more expensive, while career politicians let our tax dollars get stolen by fraud and corruption. I'm running against Congressman Brad Finstead. He voted for the tariffs and the Iran war. Now gas, fertilizer, and diesel cost more. 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You do the math. In Congress, I'll work with Republicans and Democrats to finally pass a farm bill that delivers year-round E15. 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I'm Jake Johnson, a math teacher and now a candidate for Congress. And I approve this message because Brad Finstead is creating problems. I'll solve them.
0: Paid for by Jake Johnson for Congress.
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0: Dave Sinekin in the afternoon. You know, even though he's a Packer fan and all that, guy's been on the radio forever, and it's just like, makes me feel relaxed. He's got a great radio voice. I think you should pay him a lot more. Honestly.
1: Thanks, Uncle Elmer, for calling in. 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We really should play more of them. 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
1: 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You will have up to 30 seconds to rip me or, like my uncle just did, tell you how much you enjoy hearing me. This came to me during the break. I just thought of this. I don't know why I hadn't thought of it sooner. Serious question, Vikings fans. I know it's week five. It's a long season, long way to go. Teams that look great in September aren't always the ones on top in December. We get all of that, and vice versa. My question is, are any of you pulling for the Packers this weekend? Do you want to see the Packers knock off the Bears, who appear to be, right now, your stiffest competition in the North? They're 3-1, and if they win a road division game, as the Vikings did in Chicago, that gives them another leg up in the North as you shake things out. So are you, I mean, there's certainly going to be some Viking fans that would never in a million years want the Packers to win, no matter who they're playing. I understand that. I'm not looking to the fringe purple side. I'm looking to the more middle ground Vikings fans that, you know, don't like the Packers, but the ultimate prize is winning the North. And if Green Bay can knock off Chicago and drop them to 3-2, then maybe the Vikings have a two-game lead in the North as they take their break. So I'd love some texts. I don't care how you feel. I'm going to enjoy it. It'll be entertaining for me to read them. Feel free to reach out via the Bradshaw and Brian KFAN text line 64686, or send me a tweet or an X or whatever you call it. I'm at TC Head Cheese. I just think, I mean, realistically, if you don't really feel like the Packers have it this year, and I can understand why you don't, they just lost their best defensive player for the season, at least their best defensive player, not named Micah Parsons, when Edgerrin Cooper tore his Achilles last weekend. Their offensive line is in shambles. They don't have a NFL quality running back on their roster. And maybe you feel like, I don't care if the Packers go to 3-2. What are they going to do all season? Knock the Bears off. Just curious. Where are you as a, you're a Viking fan, correct, Sam?
2: Yes, sir.
1: So you don't, I mean, you're not one of those fringy, I hate the Packers, no matter what happens, I want them to fail, right? You're not quite to that level, correct? Or are you? Uh-oh. You're pausing. Maybe I misjudged you.
2: Well, I don't have any interest either way in who wins that game between the Bears and the Packers. So if you're going to, if it's going to be a yes or no, do I want the Packers to win? The answer is going to be no.
1: You're fine with the Bears get into, what would they be, 4-1? Mm-hmm. That's fine. Just knock the Packers down as far as possible.
2: Well, do I want the Bears to win? No. A tie would be great. Let's go. Let's do that. The Packers are usually good for a tie every season, so maybe this is it.
1: Yeah, I'm getting, you know, I don't want the Packers to win, but I want the Bears to lose. So maybe that's that whole tie thing. I saw some signs from Green Bay last week of development on the offensive line. They got two new guards in there. One they brought off the street in Lakin Tomlinson. The second one, the right guard, Travis Glover, will likely be back on the sidelines. I believe Kevin Zeitler will finally make his first start for Green Bay after signing about 12 or 13 days ago, the 36-year-old former Badger. If they can get some stability on that offensive line, maybe they can play some decent football. What's really, really disappointed me about the Packers this year has been the undisciplined, sloppy football we've seen for four straight weeks. They are one of the most penalized teams in the NFL. And last week, it really was a lot of pre-snap stuff, which with new offensive linemen, you're going to see some of that. But they found themselves in so many first and 20s to start the drive that obviously you're not going to convert too many drives that start first and 20. There were several of those. And then there's the turnovers. They fumbled twice. They threw a pick. Two of their turnovers last week happened inside the 10-yard line. They were going in to score. It made a 17-14 game the reality when it could have been easily a 27-14 game. So they have to clean up, again, those running backs, both running backs put the ball on the ground last week, and they've had a lot of drops. Everybody's had drops. And Tucker Kraft, does not look anything like Tucker Kraft just yet. And I understand it. He's off an ACL from last November. He's came back 9 to 10 months later, and he's probably not anywhere near 100%. But it's kind of jarring to see him not have that next gear and not look. He's also been guilty of some drops. He's fumbled the ball. He's got the ball punched out. So he doesn't look like the weapon that he normally is. The only bright spots for Green Bay have been on offense. Jordan Love's been very good. Matthew Golden and Christian Watson have been very good. If Love has some time, they should be able to find some holes in that Bears defense. They blitz a lot. They play a lot of man. There should be guys open. And then defensively, it's been a mixed bag. Obviously, we saw how bad they were against Atlanta. But against Minnesota, until the final quarter, that defense held its own. The other two games against the Jets and Bucks, they've been solid. I mentioned they lost Edgerrin Cooper for the season. That's a big blow. But they've gotten a really good play out of their safety, Evan Williams, who's emerging into a star and will have more responsibilities as they try to replace Edgerrin Cooper at linebacker. We'll talk to Lovell about the game. I'll have much more tomorrow in the zone. And, of course, Sunday morning on Packer Preview, bright and early at 7 a.m. But I don't know. I feel like Vikings fans should absolutely fear the Bears more than the Packers the rest of the season. And you don't want that team to win road division games because just that gives you such an edge when the schedule, you know, falls out and go through all the games and you go, yeah, they did pretty well in the North. They swept the Pack, blah, blah, blah. The second Packer Bears game is Christmas Day. That'll be fun. That's for me, a plus sports day because you start the day with Packers Bears. You end it with Timberwolves. Is it
2: Thunder?
1: Thunder. Yeah.
2: Yes,
1: Wolves
2: sir.
1: Thunder on Christmas night.
2: Cannot wait.
1: What a day that's going to be. But Bears won, and the line has shifted the Packers' way. The line is now 1.5. It was 2.5 most of the week. So the money's coming in a bit on Green Bay. First time Chicago's favored in Lambeau in 20 years. I believe that was season opener or early game in 06. Devin Hester returned one for a touchdown. And I think they shut out the Pack 26-donut with Brett Favre playing football that day. I think Green Bay's won 17 of 20 regular season since. We know Chicago won the last two. But it's an interesting dilemma, I think, for Vikings fans. I can understand it both ways. I get why you never want Green Bay to have any kind of success. But really, if you know this 4-0 start could be a 5-0 start, and then the Colts after the bye, now suddenly you're 6-0, and now you can start to dare to dream. You may not feel yet that your team is top to bottom, a team that could compete with the Seattles and the Rams of the NFC, but they've shown, both those teams have shown warts early. They might be much better. We know once Myles Garrett and Aaron Donald are in the mix, the Niners have been good. There's some obviously really top-heavy talent in the NFC, and if the Vikings don't get the offense somewhat squared away, it's going to be tough to compete with those teams. But I have to believe when Jordan Mason comes back, your receivers are healthy. Juwan Jennings gets more into the mix with the big two. Maybe OBJ gives you something. You know, it's all about if that offense is going to get to the point where it can compete with the big dogs. The offensive line, those tackles have to stay healthy now that you've lost your guard. And the young guys stepping in the interior have to hold their own. So, I don't know, as we go to break, what's your level of confidence in the surprising 4-0 start and how sustainable do you think it can be when we know the schedule in November is going to get a whole lot tougher?
2: Right as we're going to break, huh?
1: Yeah. You got like a minute or so. What do you got?
2: Whenever there's a new quarterback and a new system, it's supposed to take some time to figure it out. And, you know, whatever you want to say, Kyler Murray didn't really get a chance to get settled. He's now starting to get settled. So I think, you know, going into the bye week will be helpful. And then they do have, the schedule gets a lot tougher coming out of the bye week. So, you know, this is a great couple weeks with New Orleans and then the bye and then the Colts to kind of figure it out. And then they just have to be ready to lock in and get to the harder part of the schedule. I mean, Carolina out of nowhere is starting to look like a legit team. Looks like they're sort of the favorites in the South this year. They play at home against Buffalo on Monday Night Football. Then they're at Green Bay. They have the Mexico City game against San Francisco. Mm-hmm. They play at home against the Falcons and the Panthers. And then you just go down the line. I mean, it's going to be a tougher schedule, I think, than it looked at the beginning of the season, for sure.
1: Yeah, I agree. I really do think if Jordan Mason's back after the bye, that's, you can't overstate how big that is for the offense. I mean, they wanted him to have a big role. They want to run the ball. in a style that fits the way Jordan Mason runs the ball, physical, punishing, and his return, I think, is going to do everything for this offense. If he, you know, is in fact back to being Jordan Mason, you know, coming out of the break, which I think most Viking fans hope that another couple weeks he'll be ready to roll. I would say got a ton of texts that have flown in. I actually think most, 60 to two-thirds, are pulling for the Packers to knock off the Bears. They normally wouldn't, but they don't fear the Packers. They fear the Bears. And I, you know, frankly, as much as it hurts, I understand that. I mean, look, I think my team could possibly be a different team in November if Micah's back to being Micah and the defense is kind of the heartbeat of the team maybe a little bit. But, yeah, I get it. This team shouldn't scare anybody right now the way they've played. And you look at the quarterbacks Green Bay has faced, you know, the Murray-Wentz duo to start, and Geno Smith and Jalen Daniels, Michael Penix in his first game, who was very good. They haven't faced, and now they get a backup in Tyson Bagent, and then Green Bay gets Dallas, Detroit, and Carolina. So these next four offenses are all pretty high-performing offenses. And as a Packer fan, I'll at least, I think, have a better idea of what the defense can do, even without Micah Parsons, which looks like may not be till week nine. Is what they think, maybe November, the first game in November against the Patriots, which is highly disappointing. But I want Parsons, when he comes back, to be the menacing Micah Parsons. So I'm willing to wait until he's ready, whatever that is. All right, we'll pause here. More Packer Bears talk with Lavelle Neal III. Also, his thoughts on the passing of Mike Ditka and his thoughts on his White Sox. And a preview on the NLCS from our baseball guy, Lavelle E. Neal III. He's next. It's Bumper to Bumper with Barrero on the Fan.
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20: Couple came in, I knew her, I didn't know him. And again, it's like, okay, this is going to be fun. How long you been together? Where did you meet? All those fun questions. Not even worried about the ring yet. Come into the store, text us, call us. It's obviously super exciting, so I want to make it as easy as possible.
21: The best I love you's come in a burgundy box. 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
1: With Barrero, Dave Sinekin, and Sam with me on this Friday afternoon. With you till 6:30 tonight. Skol Stories follows us about an hour from now or so. Very happy on a perfect day to welcome Lavelli Neal to the show. He's a Friday 5:30 fixture anyway, but kind enough to join even with the sub sitting in. Lav, obviously, have a lot to talk to you about, but the news today of Mike Ditka's passing goes to the very top of the list. Your initial thoughts when you heard about the passing of the coach?
22: Well, I got a phone call a couple of days ago from a good friend of mine in Chicago who knows the family. And he told me then that that Mike wasn't doing well. And they were kind of looking for a facility to get him into for however long he was going to need to be there or have to be or able to be there. So I kind of got word of it a couple of days ago. I was hoping, you know, that was just, you know, maybe a nursing home situation where you can get like around the clock care or something like that. And so I was still stunned when I learned the news that Iron Mike had passed away. So it was a stunner. I mean, you know, my greatest moments of a Bears fan is because of him. The greatest moments of Chicago sports history is because of him. Our shoulders were broader and our chest was stuck out and we were happy and joyous because of Mike Ditka and his personality and sparring with the media and sparring with fans trying to interrupt his press conferences out in the hallways of Soldier Field and you know, his annex and his persona. You know, he came and changed that team around. I remember I was watching CBS News the day that they announced Ditka as the head coach and Johnny Morris, you know, played with Ditka, and he was the sportscaster at the time. I still remember Johnny's words going, Mike Ditka's going to get this team playing. And, you know, he did that. first couple years were tough, but they had two great draft classes. The 1983 draft that Jim Finks pulled off may have been one of the best ever. The first five draft picks all ended up being starters for the Super Bowl team. And then there were two eighth-round picks who also started, Mark Bortz, a guard, and Richard Dett, a Hall of Fame defensive end. They got seven guys out of that draft, which is ridiculous. And, you know, he had a team full of characters, a team full of partiers, a team full of wild kids and crazy personalities. But on Sundays, they blended together for the cause and ended up having one of the greatest years ever, going 15-1 and winning the Super Bowl. It's too bad. I'm still stunned that they couldn't win a second one with the talent they have, because in 85, two guys, Todd Bell and Al Harris, held out for the entire season. They came back for the next season. We thought, oh, they're really going to roll, but it didn't happen. But still, the 85 team, there's been books written about it. There's been documentaries written about it. Dick had become a legend, larger than life. Dick's restaurant was the place to go. The cigar smoking. I'm sitting there going through some old stuff with Dick and listening to some old interviews. And at times he was drunk doing the post game show with Johnny Morris, which, you know, would be a big scandal if it happened today. But I just finished reading about 1987, before a Vikings game. Dick had called the Metrodome a roller dome. And he said all dome stadiums should be used as roller rinks. And Mike Lynn was the GM of the Vikings at the time. And he actually mailed Dick a pair of roller skates. And Dick didn't bat an eye. He put the roller skates on and started skating around his office in Lake Forest. And so the game comes. And, you know, the Bears ended up winning, but the Vikings cheerleaders were outfitted with roller skates during the game. So it was just a kind of a funny moment. So he was responsible for so much joy and happiness and excitement over Bears football in that town. And you have to, you know, in a way, you have to have a great argument about who meant more to the Chicago sports scene. Was it Michael Jordan or Mike Ditka, you know? But, yeah, this was a day of – it was it's a sorrowful day, but it was a day from reminiscing and thinking about all the things that he meant to this city and all the things he did, all the things he said, and all the people whose asses he threatened to kick.
1: Yeah, for sure. I mean, you just said it, and it's what I thought of when I heard the news immediately, and I'm sure a lot of other people did too, is Mike Ditka the most beloved sports figure in Chicago history? I mean, it's a two-man competition. Maybe Walter Payton gets the bronze medal. Maybe you've got other ideas. But when you say it that way, that he's maybe who's the most beloved sports figure, I kind of feel like Ditka's on top of Jordan, at least from afar. But as a Chicago guy, as a Southsider, how would you answer the question?
22: Like I said, I think you have to give Ditka serious consideration for being the most memorable, beloved, and impactful sports figure in the history of Chicago sports. And that's no offense meant to Michael Jordan. You know, Dick could stay connected with Chicago after he was done coaching. I mean, he went down to the New Orleans Saints and traded all those picks for Ricky Williams, and it didn't work out there. But he still had a place in Chicago, even though he also lived in Naples for a while. Kept coming back. He had the restaurant that was a smash hit. You know, he always came back. You know, Jordan kind of, you know, didn't continue to embrace Chicago after his playing days were over. You know, he got into ownership and the alteration team and things like that. And he still, I don't know, I can't remember the last time Jordan's been back to United Center. You know, they've had all-star games there he didn't make an appearance in. So just because of that, we look at the totality of what someone did during their careers and after their careers and remaining connected with the city of Chicago and, you know, just the whole Midwest area, I think Ditka wins.
1: The question then becomes, does Ben Johnson sport the Ditka sunglasses and Bears sweater on Sunday? And is my team now completely cooked?
22: His first play against the Packers may be one of Ditka's old plays. He may bring out the Ditka playbook and take a couple pages off of that. With Ben Johnson, anything is possible. You know, he may have a Ditka sweater on, you know, in Lambeau Field, you know, stirring the echoes of the past. So, with Ben Johnson, anything's possible. He's ripped his shirt off after games. He had that crazy play when Tyson Bagent and Case Keenum on the field for the first snap of the game against the Jets just to have, like, some ceremonial handoff from one quarterback to another. So, you know, BJ could definitely pull off something like that.
1: So Tyson Bagent gets the call. I noticed that Caleb Williams was limited in practice and is listed as questionable on the injury report. That might just be Ben Johnson playing games. I don't think we're going to see Caleb Williams on Sunday, but I said this at the top of the show. It's been 20 years since the Bears went into Lambeau Field as the betting favorite, and they're doing so on Sunday with a backup quarterback. Again, difficult. The second time I've had to say that on these airwaves over the last 3 hours. It wasn't any easier the second time, but it's totally fair and understandable. Where are you with your squad right now? Three different quarterbacks have won games. Caleb's return is coming soon, and now you're heading to your most hated rival as a favorite. How are you feeling about Sunday?
22: It's going to be a grind. And I want to point out that last time the Bears went to Lambeau as a betting favorite, I think they won 26-0.
1: Yeah, Hester took one to the house that day. Yep.
22: But, you know, it's not going to be easy because the rivalry is going to amp up both sides of the field there. You know, the Packers are looking for some traction here. You know, the Bears want to prove, you know, after winning the last two meetings against the Packers, you know, they are the new kings of the rivalry. You know, but it's going to come down to, well, and if you notice, the line has shrunk. I think it was like 3.5 is down to like 1 or 1.5. And that's basically because Kyle Manungai has been ruled out of the game with turf toe.
1: He doesn't move the line 2 points, but I understand that's a big loss, but he's not the guy that's moving the line.
22: Yeah. Well, who's moving the line then?
1: I think the wise guys look at the situation and say Green Bay's probably going to win this game. You know?

0: Johnson's still there. Maybe he gets some run. But, I mean, with all due respect, I don't see your second running back changing the line by himself.
1: No, he's Manone guy just ran for 150-something yards against the Jets. I believe he's seventh in the league in rushing right now. So, yeah, I do think he has been impactful running the ball this year. But him not being in the game is going to be tough. Now, Roschon Johnson actually was a goal line guy a couple of years ago before Manone guy came on the scene. So I got to imagine he'll revert back to that. Swift's going to play a lot. Although he's got a slightly sore knee he's got to watch. But if they get down in the red zone, in the red zone, you're probably going to see Roschon carry the ball. Johnson likes installing the run game every week, which is, you don't see a lot of head coaches doing that. So I'm curious to see how many touches that Roschon gets. Is he going to get a series like Manone guy used to? I don't know if they're going to use him that way. It'll be interesting, but I do think the ability to run the ball is going to have a huge impact on this game. As we know, the Packers have not had a rushing touchdown this year. And I can't remember how many yards they're averaging on the ground so far this year. Well, like 60 or something like that.
0: Yeah, I mean, going into last week, they were averaging 48. But they actually got 50 in the first quarter on Tampa Bay. They only finished with about 90. But there was at least some sign of improvement. And they activated Pierre Strong. Remember him from the Browns the last couple of years? I actually think he might be the most talented running back. And I think he's going to get some run on Sunday. And Kevin Zeitler should be up in front on the line. So it'll be an interesting test against a Bears defense that has not been great against the run. They've been better than I think many have expected overall. They're getting a little more pass rush than maybe people thought they would, but they can still be run on. I just don't know if Green Bay can accomplish that. They may just have a new guy to give the ball to and see what he can do.
1: That's a tall, tall order for the Packers because of the offensive line they've had to make changes with, signing some guys off the street. And just not having Josh Jacobs is going to be a factor. And the Bears' defensive line has actually played better against the run, as you alluded to. Grady Jackson's been effective. They got a rookie named Vandenberg who's in the rotation, who's flashed at times. He's a fantastic athlete. But the ends have played better. Adain Bowe's been better. Austin Booker has made some splash plays. They're doing a little bit better against the run. I think if the Packers can get the run game going, then that would definitely help Jordan Love. In the passing game. And, you know, the Bears secondary has been better than what I expected, but we're going to see how they're going to handle this test coming up on Sunday.
0: And maybe Kyler Gordon back, right? I saw he's practicing this week.
1: The Bears have an open spot in their roster. They got three guys who have been designated to return. And one of them will probably be added to the roster before the game. The other two, Sewell, the linebacker, and I believe Shamar Turner, another defensive tackle, all been designated to return, and they've been practicing. So the one thing I read today is it's thought that Sewell may be the one in line to get elevated. We'll see if that happens or not. It would be great to have Kyler Gordon back, but I still think he's got two paws out of the doghouse right now just because of the shenanigans with him and not being able to stay on the field. I don't know if he's got the back legs out of the doghouse yet and if they're ready to fire him out there, but I guess we'll see on Sunday.
0: Yeah, it's probably fitting. As it turns out, the Packers are wearing their throwback uniforms on Sunday, you know, on the first game for the Bears after losing Mike Ditka. It just kind of feels going to feel like an old school kind of game with the old uniforms for Green Bay. Let's shift our attention to the Vikings, who will be down in New Orleans, obviously. We talked to Gesling earlier. It sounds like Jefferson is going to give it a go, and Addison maybe is a bit more iffy. O'Neal should go. It's such an interesting game because you've got the bye coming up next week and a number of key players that, you know, in a perfect world, I'm sure they'd love to just rest for another couple of weeks and get him ready for Indy coming out of the bye. I said earlier, and I got a little feedback and some fight back, as you might expect from Viking fans, I think this one's going to be a little closer than Viking fans want it to be. Just the fact that the Saints were embarrassed in prime time on Monday night. I know it's a shorter week for them. That doesn't help them. But they've shown, you know, a little something this year. They've been up and down, but I like their quarterback. I just, you know, team looking ahead to the bye week. I just feel like everything's gone really well for Minnesota. Certainly defensively and special teams have been lights out. Are you with me? Do you think this is a bit of a, not maybe a trap game, but it's going to be maybe a little tougher game than a lot of Vikings fans are expecting?
1: Well, here's the thing. Kyler Murray, and I'm giving him half a break here, and I actually wrote about it today. You know, he hasn't had, like, all his offensive weapons with him on the field at the same time. Kyler Murray and Justin Jefferson have not played a full quarter.

0: ever together yet. You know, he got Kyler got the concussion in what, week one in the first quarter, and Jefferson twisted his ankle in the first quarter. So he hasn't had the ability to throw to one of the best receivers in football. And I'm a little nervous because apparently, I don't know if it's been officially said, but I've been reading stuff that it's a high ankle sprain for JJ. And those things take weeks to recover from. They really have to feel comfortable putting him out there if they think he can go. Because usually that takes longer than he's been out. And once again, you look at the bye week, you look at the fact that the Vikings are 4-0, you wonder, it's like, should we play it safe here? Wait a week, you know, because here's the thing about the NFL. By the end of October, you want all your ducks in a row. You want to know who you can rely on. You want to know what type of personality you have on the field. But you want to get to December, you want to be healthy, you know, for that stretch run. So putting guys out a little earlier when they should, or, you know, the Bears being careful with Caleb Williams' hamstring, you know, you don't want stuff to be re-aggravated or revisited. You know, that could, you know, upset that, all of that. So I'm going to give the Vikings medical staff the benefit of the doubt here. If they think Jefferson can give it a go, we'll see. But if he ends up, like, tapping out, you know, midway, then once again, and Addison's a little iffy, well, who is Kyler going to throw to? OBJ? I think this is destined. I think OBJ's going to get some plays on Sunday, don't you think?
1: Yeah, if Addison's out, for sure. You know, he threw to TJ Hockenson 37 times, so I'm sure he'll lean on him as well. I truly believe that if this game were anywhere but New Orleans, that they would probably just let Justin Jefferson sit for another week, go through the bye, and be close to 100%, hopefully, when the Colts come to town. I do think the tug of him playing in front of his family in first game in Louisiana is a big one, and you're right. The medical staff's not going to put him in harm's way. There's a bigger picture here, but I just wonder if that factors into the ultimate decision.
0: It definitely might. Him coming back to Louisiana is a big thing. OBJ, too, you know?
1: Yeah.
0: It could be cool that those two guys on the field at the same time.
1: No
0: whoever
1: doubt.
0: Saw that one coming.
1: That'd be fun.
0: And did someone put a cow sheet bet on OBJ eventually playing for the Vikings? Because that one's cashing out big time right now.
1: Yeah, no
0: so,
1: doubt.
0: It's going to be an interesting game. I'm still mad at the Saints because they cost me a parlay when I was in Vegas a couple weeks ago when they blew that 16-point lead to the Rams.
1: Yes.
0: To the Raiders, I mean.
1: Yes.
0: And so... They have the ability to implode at home as well. So and they're playing a much better defense in the Vikings front. And I gotta imagine Brian Flores with a young quarterback he's scheming against is going to come up with some diabolical stuff for him on Sunday.
1: Yeah, and the Saints have Alvin Kamara, who's questionable, may not play. Chris Olave's off
0: he's
1: the injury.
0: He's not the same anyway.
1: No, he's not, but he hit the end zone twice on Monday night. You know, he still can find the goal line. And, you know, Olave is going to play, but he's off the injured list. He was on it all week. He's not 100%. So it's not a great week for the Saints to be on a short week. Let's put it that way with some of their playmakers banged up. The fan has learned it's the month of October. There's baseball playoffs going on. Your team's alive. My team's alive. Do you have time for one more quick segment to talk a little baseball playoffs?
2: Sure.
1: Wonderful. We'll pause here. Welcome Lavelle E. Neal back to see whether his White Sox can pull it out and what he thinks my Brewers' chances are against the Dodgers. That's up next. 6 o'clock hour beckons. Bumper to bumper on the fan.
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0: on the Friday edition of Bumper to Bumper with Barrero. Dave Sinekin, Sam, with you on a Friday for Bump and Justin. Justin down in West Lafayette for Gophers Purdue tomorrow evening. You'll hear that on the Fan. The baseball playoffs are continuing, and we welcome back Lavelle E'Neill III to chat a bit about what we've seen in this postseason. I don't know, Lavelle, how many folks are watching the postseason after the Twins season obviously ended, but for my money, the playoffs this season have been about as entertaining as I can remember in recent years. It feels like virtually every series has been filled with drama and some really good baseball. Would you agree?
1: Yeah, I do agree. You know, in the first round, you had the Phillies getting knocked out, you know, which was, you know, stunning to a lot of people. And then you had the Yankees going through what they did against the Rays.
0: Yeah.
1: The first game when they committed all those errors and Jazz Chisholm, my God, he's a fraud. You know, just making bad decisions in the field. And of course, there was no Aaron Judge, and it didn't matter if Giancarlo Stanton was playing. It's just he's a shell of his former self. But the way Rays went through. So I'm fascinated by where this postseason can wind up because I'm having flashbacks to 2014 and 2015 when the Royals went to back-to-back World Series and winning in 2015. And, you know, they were a team that made a lot of contact. Stole bases, had a little bit of power, and had a lockdown bullpen. There are two teams who fit the Kansas City Royals profile in these playoffs. One is Kevin Cash and the Tampa Bay Rays, and the other is Pat Murphy and the Milwaukee Brewers. And I think it would be pretty neat if those two teams face each other in the World Series.
0: I'll sign up for that right now. We'll get to the National League Series in a moment. Your favorite team, the Southsiders, went into Cleveland, won the first two games, came home for the coronation, and yeah, they're still playing baseball. Game five is tomorrow night in Cleveland. What went wrong with your White Sox, and how confident are you that they can make it 3 out of 3 in Cleveland to get to the ALCS?
1: We're watching an implosion unfold in front of our eyes, man. This team is imploding. And that bullpen, they're going to visit game five. They got to be re-examining what they can do and how much gas he got left in the tank, because Cleveland scored 9 runs in each of the last 2 games. And in game 3, the White Sox are going to rule the day for the times they had runners on base in the 5th and 6th innings and could not put up a crooked number. Once that happened, they were doomed in that one. And then I didn't see much of last night's game. But, you know, once again, Cleveland breaks through. I think the White Sox took a lead, fell behind, came back, took a lead, and then Cleveland had that 6-run inning, I believe.
0: Yeah.
1: I think the smart money's going on Cleveland here in the deciding game 5. I don't think that the White Sox are going to have enough to make this happen. I expect the Guardians to go on to the American League Championship Series and lose to the Rays.
0: So you think the Rays are destined to escape and get to the World Series? That's your call.
1: I like their chances. I really like their chances of doing that. It was cool to watch a Twins pitcher, Griffin Jacks, be part of a history there with the overturned home run ball. Almost 30 years to the day as a Jeffrey Mayer game, a game in which I was in the stands for a covering for the Kansas City Star when Jeter hit the ball to right field and the kid reached over and pulled the ball in and he was given a home run by Richie Garcia, of all people. And that was game 1 of the series against the Orioles. The Orioles never recovered. Now we have, after 30 years, the roles have been reversed, and the Yankees were botched by a reversal of a home run call because a fan reached over the fence and pulled the ball in, and he got it, scored it from the field. Thank happens. That's what happens when you have replay in baseball, man. so that was quite a moment here.
0: Yeah, it almost happened in San Diego the other night when Manny Machado almost tied the game in the 9th inning in game 4, but the catch was made.
1: Stop building 5-foot-high walls.
0: Seriously, it's too easy. It's too easy for the fans. That Brewers-Padres series was epic theater. I don't think any team ever had more than a 2-run lead in the 4 games. They went down to the final outs. Very even series, even though Milwaukee ended up winning 3 out of 4 and moved on to face the Dodgers. We know Milwaukee's been the best team in baseball this year, and they actually played well against the Dodgers. I don't know the record, but I'm pretty sure they had a winning record against the Dodgers. As a Brewer fan, lifelong, do I have Any reason to believe that this year's NLCS will be a little bit different than the complete domination that was the Dodgers last year?
1: Like I said, I like the Brewers' chances of battling the Dodgers and possibly pulling this one out. Of course, it starts with the who doesn't like the Miz, you know? But I like Logan Henderson. He looks like he's going to be a keeper for years. You got a good bullpen anchored by Trevor McGill, who was with the Twins for a while, getting it done. And that lineup, I mean, you know, Bryce Turang, 7 WAR this year. Jackson Trill, I mean, Garrett Mitchell's been good. It's been entertaining to watch all year long. They've been entertaining to watch the entire year. Once again, they can steal bases. They can put the ball in play. They can put pressure on teams. And Pat Murphy, you know, God bless him, manager coming through the college ranks, coming to the majors, getting a chance here and thriving. It would be great if the Brewers could land a couple of haymakers and, you know, take advantage of a Dodgers team where, you know, I think Freddie Freeman was worried about his swing here early in the series. I think he hit a home run in his last game. Shohei Ohtani's not 100%.
0: Right.
1: You know, so, I mean, there's a possibility that the Brewers could pull this off, and I'm going to be rooting for them.
0: One thing going in their favor is closing out the Padres in 4 games, which allows them to not pitch the Miz on 4 days rest and allow him a few more days and to certainly pitch game one on Sunday night, knowing that they've got him to lead off the series and then Henderson, the rookie, in game two. So I think being able to close out San Diego allows them to set up their pitching staff in a way that gives them their best chance against the fearsome lineup the Dodgers present.
1: Absolutely. I think that's great when you can kind of get your pitching ducks in a row and not have to worry about bringing a guy back on a day early rest. And you can start fresh. Everybody's going to be feeling good, and they're going to be fired up here. And Brewers have home field advantage, of course, right? Because they have the best record in the league.
0: Yep.
1: So 103 wins. Yes. I mean, it's set up. It is set up for the Brewers to pull this one out. But with the Dodgers, anything's possible. You got the Dodgers mystique. And, you know, I will never forget what I saw in the World Series last year when Dave Roberts used his entire starting rotation in the final game. I had never seen anything like that. Hmm. He said, screw my bullpen. I know it sucks. Hey, Yamamoto, can you pitch? I know you threw yesterday. Can you pitch me an inning, please? It worked out. So you got to worry about Dave Roberts pulling out all the stops to try to close the margins so the Dodgers will push through here. But it should be a very entertaining series. And good luck to Milwaukee.
0: Yeah, thank you. It's a $450 million payroll against a $150 million payroll. I'd like to think that anybody outside of L.A., any non-Dodger fans, are going to pull for the Brew Crew to finally win their first World Series. One of only 5 franchises that have not won a World Series. It feels like if not now, like when will it ever happen?
1: They need to be rewarded because their player development's on point. They got a good culture staff. They got young guys here, and this is their time. This is the time when they need to push through.
0: I very much appreciate the extended visit today. Just know that you are not welcome in the studio Sunday morning at 7 a.m. We will be barricading the doors.
1: Well, I would come in next Sunday after the game's
0: right. Of course, with a cigar in the mouth. I get it. Thanks, Lavel.
1: Well, in honor of Dick, I'd almost have to do it.
0: Yeah, you almost. And get the sweater. Find the sweater and wear it. You almost have to.
1: I went on Amazon to see if I can get one shipped before Sunday. I can't.
0: Oh, that's a shame. I love it. Thank you, my man. Have a great weekend.
1: All right, take care.
0: Lavelle E. Neal III. Always read his stuff, of course, at the Star Tribune and StarTribune.com. We'll put a wrap on the Bumper to Bumper Friday edition right after these.
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3: Lows dip down to about 57 tonight under mainly clear skies. Winds out of the southeast, 8 to 15 miles per hour. Daytime highs approaching 84 tomorrow. Bright sunshine. Lows dip down to about 61 tomorrow night. Clear skies. Highs around 81 Sunday under sunny skies. 78 Monday. Slight chance of thunderstorms. From the Weatherology Weather Center, I'm meteorologist Paul Trombley on 99.3 The Fan, Winona. Currently, it's 63 degrees.
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14: Hey, Connor, I hear you're playing school football.
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14: So I guess you like to head over to the North End Pub after a game then. What are you usually hungry for?
15: Well, I usually start with the chicken wings, then I maybe get a burger, then there's always a pizza and a cheese curds too.
14: Sounds like a little of everything, huh?
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14: No doubt, Mr. Loon. I hope there's something left for us. Head up to the North End in Cochrane.
0: Morning with Blakemore out in the zone, gets bonus half hour tomorrow, 8 to 10:30, leading you into Big Ten football on the Fan, Indiana Nebraska. I want to thank all my guests who were kind enough to give us some time today, and all of our interviews will be available via podcast if you're interested in to listen to any of them. At 3:30, we had Britt Robson on to talk about the first two Timberwolves games. Britt always brings a little different perspective than you normally hear on these airways. We have so many great, great guys and ladies that cover the Minnesota Timberwolves. We're truly blessed at the talent, if you're a Wolves fan, that you can read on all different platforms. I love the perspective Britt gives. I always like to bring him on this time of year when I'm filling in. I thought he was great. So that was available. That was at 3:35. Ben Gessling joined at 4 o'clock with the latest on Viking Saints. Sounds like JJ is in. He's less certain about Jordan Addison with the hamstring. Brian O'Neill should be good to go as well. Maybe we get a practice squad call-up from OBJ if Addison doesn't play. We'll know that tomorrow. But some interesting perspective from Ben on the Vikings, who will head to New Orleans and hopefully not have any weather-related issues with the hurricane getting set to hammer the Gulf Coast. That I understand they play indoors, but that area is going to be inundated with storms. Hopefully everybody will be safe down there in Justin Jefferson's likely return home for the first time playing in his home state and about 30 minutes or so from where he grew up. So lots of interesting stuff from Ben on the Vikings. Lavelle E. Neal. Oh, we had Nicoletti on, too, to talk some Wild and Gophers. Little St. Thomas, too, as they're getting set to start their season tonight in St. Paul as newly minted members of the NCHC. We talk some Tommies, we talk some Gophers, and we talk some Wild and mixed thoughts on a potential Dylan Larkin move for the Minnesota Wild with their front office scouting the Wild the last two games. We're all connecting the dots that maybe a deal is closer than we think. Maybe that's coming down the pike. We got mixed thoughts on that. And then just got off with Lavelle Neal, who shared his thoughts on the passing of Mike Ditka as a Chicago guy and a longtime Bears fan, as well as thoughts on the Packers-Bears game and the Major League Baseball postseason. Appreciate all those guys spending some time chatting with me. I'll let you know a little self-promotion if you're interested in NFL point spreads at all, if you like checking those out. I write a column every week at zonecoverage.com that I like to call the underdogs. The dogs are barking. I pick three underdogs of at least 3 points or more every week and try to get a winning week. I've had three straight winning weeks. I'm 7-5 to start the season. I'm still bitter that Marcus Mariota got hurt in the first quarter in London because I had the Commanders and they were up 6-0 and I was staring at a 3-0 day. But injuries happen, and our old guy, Ethan Kaliak-Manis, former Gopher, wasn't quite ready to step in on a dime notice and take down the Colts. So I went 2-1, three straight 2-1 weeks. If you like that sort of stuff, go to thezonecoverage.com, click on the Packer page. On the right side, you'll see the head cheese section where I write about the Pack, and I write about NFL underdogs every week. So if that stuff interests you, I'd love you to check that out each and every Friday. That's posted at zonecoverage.com. Big weekend plans for you, Mr. Sam. You doing anything fun this weekend?
16: Lucky me, I get to work.
0: Oh, you do?
16: I do. How about yourself?
0: Well, it's my wife's birthday tomorrow.
16: Hey.
0: So she's going to go do some fun stuff with her mom and sister during the day while I hunker down on Hoosiers Cornhuskers at 11 o'clock, which you'll hear right here on The Fan. We are going for a nice dinner downtown at 112 Eatery, so looking forward to that.
16: That's awesome.
0: Yeah, so that'll be fun.
16: And by the way, really quick, I just want to speak on behalf of all Vikings fans, listening to you and Lavelle break down Packers-Bears.
17: No!
0: Yeah, I get it. Look, it's a 3.5-hour show, and it's like know your enemy, right? I mean, it's not like we're talking Chargers-Broncos here. We're talking about the two teams that you guys hate most and giving you some inside intel a little bit. So I don't know. I mean, the lunatic side doesn't want to hear anything, but I think most fans are interested in hearing about the rivals and what's going on.
16: There's definitely intrigue there for sure.
0: Especially when my squad is at basically rock bottom right now and doesn't feel like there's a logical way out this season. That has to feel good for a lot of you. Double T and I will be here tomorrow morning at 8 o'clock for 2.5, count them, 2.5 hours. Lots of NBA talk as usual, lots of Wolves talk for us, and plenty of NFL conversation and Gopher conversation. We can kind of relax, spread our wings. After a 1 hour show last week, we get 2.5 hours tomorrow. We'll have Wild hockey for you tomorrow night at 5 o'clock on The Fan. Then Sunday morning, as usual, begins with Packer Preview at 7. Gopher Rewind, Gopher Sunday at 8. Sunday Sermons at 9. Worst Case Scenario at 11. and then Viking pregame, I guess at 1 o'clock. No, that'd be a 10 o'clock. Wait, it's 10 o'clock. It's a noon start. What am I saying? It'll be a one-hour Sunday sermons from 9 to 10, then Vikings NFL Sunday, and then the Viking game at noon on Sunday. I got it straight. Have a wonderful weekend, everybody. I'm back tomorrow morning for Sam. I'm Dave. Thank you for listening. Enjoy the weather.
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8: 49ers, the Rams, and the Seahawks on the road, and they still have to play Jacksonville.
9: Yep.
8: That is a tough remit, and they've already lost 3 games. So they may just make it to 9-7 at the best. I mean, 9-8 at the best, they may be 10-7. This season is done for.
9: That's a big loss right there. That was that's one that'll come back to bite.
2: No, I agree. I do agree it could come back to haunt them. Only thing I'll say is it's still in their hands. Like the Eagles, I expect them to be good. I don't think that it'll be terrible. But like it's still open. I don't believe in the Commanders. I don't believe in the Giants. So it's still open to win a division. Dang it, Chili. That don't mean I got to be wrong on that. All right. It's Odd Couple. We got Sean King on the other side. But right now, he is Steve Sager. Hey, he is.
10: Hey, Steve. Updated.
11: Hello, college football later tonight on Fox TV, 9 p.m. Eastern Time. A Big Ten matchup with number 20 Iowa at Washington. Even later tonight, it's 8th-ranked BYU hosting Iowa State. Right now, Florida State has a 7-0 lead at Louisville late in the first quarter. To the pros, San Francisco wide receiver Mike Evans was cleared to play after rib injuries, and players with no injury designations now for the weekend include Arizona running back Jeremiah Love and the Giants' Cam Scataboo and Malik Nabers. Chargers tackle Rashawn Slater had ankle surgery. He's out at least a month. Quarterback Tyson Bagent will start for the Bears this weekend, by the way, but Caleb Williams was able to practice on a limited basis after his hamstring injury Sunday at Chicago at Green Bay. Bad news for the Bears on the field is that running back Kyle Manunga is out for this weekend with a toe injury. Former Bears coach and player Mike Ditka passed away at the age of 86, most known for the mid-80s Bears teams that dominated and won a Super Bowl. Ravens quarterback Lamar Jackson with a sprained ankle is out for Sunday night in Atlanta. Eagles running back Saquon Barkley out with a hamstring injury. Wide receiver of Philadelphia Devontae Smith is out with a hamstring injury. The AL Division Series ends Saturday night with the White Sox at Cleveland. The road team has won all 4 in that series so far. The winner goes to Tampa Bay to start the ALCS. We've got 4 NHL games this evening, and among them a 1-0 lead for the Rangers at the Caps mid-first period. The Houston Rockets won their exhibition in China against Dallas 135-117. The NBA preseason started last weekend. Dallas and Houston each started camp early since they'll be in China for 2 preseason games, also one on the 11th. Back to you.
2: All right, Steve, thank you. It's the Odd Couple, Rob and Kelvin, on a funky flashback Friday. If it's a Friday during the football season, you know what time it is. We're joined by our man, Sean King, former NFL quarterback, Fox Sports Radio NFL analyst. We are down with the King. What up, Sean?
30: What's good, baby? What's good? Hope all your listeners took Missouri plus the point last week as I gave that out on the show. Hope all is well. Excited to be here.
2: All right. Well, I thought you was all excited and because of your old team. The Bucks looking good last night, smacking up the Cowboys at the crib.
30: I mean, I'm excited about that. I'm happy for Jalen Daniels. It's amazing. He looks better as a pro than he ever did at Kansas, and he was at Kansas quite a long time. But at the end of the day, Rob, I mean, Dak Prescott, really? $60 million? Like, you never seen a Todd Bowles blitz before? Dallas.
9: No, I know. Fraudulent. Everybody, Sean, most people pick Dallas. Some had them going to the Super Bowl. They got everything they need. They coach of the year. Schottenheimer's going to be coach of the year. I mean, we saw all of this stuff. And in a game like that, coming off the Texans win, a big win, at home against a winless team without their starting quarterback, that is fraudulent to me. That tells me they're not what people thought they were.
30: They are. And isn't it ironic? CD doesn't get a bunch of targets. Now all of a sudden, you know, something's wrong with my hammy, something wrong with my quad. Dak mad after the game that an employee actually told him exactly what the entire country was thinking. That was embarrassing. But the football would not be as fun if we could not make fun of Jerry Jones and his Dallas Cowboys.
0: No, oh, without a doubt.
9: No doubt about it.
0: Yeah. And let me go here to, as far as the only hope I said, me and Rob are talking about, maybe do you see there's still hope within the division? And that I would imagine you're not necessarily buying the Commanders. The Giants, I don't buy for a full season. And then the Eagles don't necessarily look right now. Is that the only hope, that the division still could be down?
30: Well, Tim, hope is a dangerous emotion. And when we talk about a team like the Cowboys, the playoffs is nothing. They've made the playoffs before. You know, even winning a playoff game, like, in Jerry's mind, and Jerry's done a lot of great things, but he's getting much older.
0: Oh, yeah.
30: We don't know how many more of these seasons he has. It's Super Bowl or bust in Dallas. So when you say hope, could they sneak in and win the division based on the quarterback situation everywhere else, injury-wise? Yeah. Are they really a Super Bowl contender? I think it's an emphatic no as we sit here today.
9: Sean, we'd be remiss not to the passing of Mike Ditka at age 89. Who, of course, was the coach when the Bears won the Super Bowl, that 85 Bears, that defense. And just two things. When I think of Mike Ditka, it's kind of weird. Like, I still remember when they won the Super Bowl and the vision that I have, and they showed that picture a lot, Kelvin, today, mm-hmm. is him being carried off the field right after they won the Super Bowl. But the other shot is that Buddy Ryan, their defensive coordinator, was carried off the field as well. I never saw that, Sean. I never saw, you know what I mean? Like, two coaches carried off the field after winning. But just tell me, did you have any interaction with Ditka or anything during your playing career?
30: I actually got to know Mike pretty well, but it was after football. He was at ESPN when I got there. And growing up, I'm a little younger, of course, than you guys.
9: Yep.
30: You always thought of Ditka as like this mean, aggressive, like, you know, gnarly dude. Man, the nicest person I ever met. He would give you the shirt off his back. He bent over backwards to make sure I was comfortable and transitioning into the sports media space, man. So he's going to be missed. He was a heck of a dude.
0: No doubt. Hey, let's get into some of the games we got coming up this week. I think a big one we can talk about right now, aside from the Eagles needing to beat the Jags, but that, let's get into that one specifically. How do the Eagles right the ship? Jalen Hurts, how does he get it right? Is Nick Sirianni coaching for his life? What do you think is going on there? And also on the flip side, what the heck is Trevor Lawrence doing right that the Jags are favored by 7.5?
30: Well, I'm not going to fall for the okey-doke because we fall into this trap every year with Philly, right? What's wrong with Jalen Hurts? What's wrong with their offense? Nick Sirianni's go get like – and then we look up and they're in the NFC Championship game or the Super Bowl. So I'm just going to say the Eagles find a way. When this is all said and done, when the smoke clears, they'll be there. Trevor Lawrence and Jacksonville, year two with Liam Coleman. When they're good, they're really good, but I still think that inconsistency, you know, is a part of it. And until we see them do it for an entire season and into the playoffs, they're just another young team with a good core group of young, talented football players.
9: I want to ask you about Kelvin Shepard, the defensive coordinator for the Lions. We already know the Lions are
0: Tread lightly with these Kelvins.
9: Okay,
0: right?
9: We already know, and Sean, I mean – giving up more yards than the 0-16 Lions through the first four games, it's just been horrific. And then this guy has the nerve to have a press conference and basically, you know, act like the media's poison rather than taking any accountability. He made the right call on every blitz. and but he's not going to say anything about the play. What'd you make of that? It just sounds delusional to me.
30: See, first of all, you're really good with your words. And I'm not going to do Kelvin like that because he actually said the praise is more toxic and poisoning than the negativity. But he said the defense is one of the three phases. They're going to be accountable for their phase. But let me give you a different prism to look at this. Salary-wise, where's all of the Lions' money in 2026? It's on offense.
0: Yeah.
30: Like, he's got a secondary. He's playing with, like, third and fourth stringers. And I'm not giving excuses for him, Rob.
9: Okay, okay. Now, Sean, hold on. Let me just go back, and then you go ahead. My okay. point only is they're in the NFL, these players. I get it. Everybody doesn't have a star-studded secondary, but they're not giving up 400 yards to everybody and 200 yards a week to at the top receivers. That's all I'm saying. And there's nothing wrong with saying, yeah, we got stuff to work out. I believe we have players that are going to make plays in this league or whatever, and I got to coach better. That's all people want to hear. No one wants you to say that you're great and nothing's wrong. Like, you can't do that. That's all I'm saying.
30: I mean, Rob, sometimes you're at the mercy of what you're working with. Like, I think you're elite when it comes to sports broadcasting, but if me and Kelvin wanted to put on a modeling show and we were going to model men's clothes, you know, I don't know that you would be our choice. Not because
9: wow.
30: I'm not
9: wow.
30: you know what I'm saying? We need something better to work with. I'm just like,
9: wow.
30: decimated by injury.
0: Alex, I need that.
30: Break. Clip that and keep that with you, Kelvin.
0: Hey, Sean.
9: You got to have some accountability, Sean. I'm not.
0: Sean, I said the same thing, and Rod added a little sauce to what he was saying, in my opinion. I go to a big game because the Rams, they squeak out one last week, which we talked about against the Eagles. The Bills lose. This one is going to be Monday night. Bills in L.A. here taking on the Rams. Who comes out on this one, and what are you looking for from each quarterback trying to you know, continue to right the ship?
30: I think we're going to get a fantastic, fun, all-time great shootout. I don't think either team is elite consistently defensively. At least the Rams got an excuse in that their whole group has not been together yet. But, I mean, there are stretches because of his lack of athleticism where Matthew Stafford can kind of struggle, but you know it's coming.
9: He got six interceptions through the first four games. It has been a struggle.
30: Yeah. It has. At times, it has been. He hasn't had his full complement of guys either. Puka's missed a couple guys, but you trust Stafford. Josh Allen's probably the MVP right now, him or Brock Purdy, if you had to vote today. So, I mean, I'm expecting a shootout. But I'm not going to believe in the Rams until I see Myles Garrett and Aaron Donald terrorize the opposing quarterback.
9: Aaron Donald's got a bad back. I mean, he's got a bad back. What about that? Hey. You never know with a bad back. You can't even tie your shoe.
30: Listen, I think they're overrated at 2-2. It's Sirianni and Anti Bowles, who almost blew it last night, would just understand that points matter and kick field goals. I just think Philly beats the Rams. And then they got a gift against the Giants. Jackson Dart got hurt with
9: three
30: for the Giants. So I'm not buying stock in the Rams. I'm just saying I'm not completely selling the stock because we haven't seen Donald and Garrett together yet.
0: Right. That's fair point. Fair point. We got another good one too with the.
9: Yeah, because he didn't want to go to Australia. That's why. Yeah, we haven't seen him.
0: You ain't want to go to Australia.
9: I went already. I went. I'm good.
0: I know. That's what I'm saying. You just unsold me on it.
9: No. I'm telling you should. Mars. You should go once. I'm not telling you should go once. But my God, I want to go again, and I can't get on that plane. I do want to go.
30: I mean, I haven't forgiven them for letting Steve Irwin pass away, so I'm off Australia.
0: Oh, no, man. Dang. Man, shout out to the Crocodile.
10: It's too soon,
0: man.
10: Bro.
0: Man, too soon, man. Sean, appreciate you, bro. You got a tip real quick? You got a tip for him?
30: Yeah, I gave you Missouri last week. Listen, we going to Happy Valley. It's an injured Nittany Lion there. Matt Campbell rallies the troop. Lincoln Riley and the Trojans, terrible on the road. Penn State gets it done. Later, 1.5.
0: All right, there you have it. Sean, appreciate you, brother. Have a great weekend.
9: Thank you.
30: All right.
0: No doubt. Shekel City on the way. Plus, we got to get you ready for another big game in MLB postseason. It's the Odd Couple, Rob and Kelvin, on a Funky Flashback Friday. Fox Sports Radio.
30: Stick with I mean, course. Rob, sometimes you're at the mercy of what you're working with. 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
16: I mean, Mike Ditka was, in the history of NFL coaches, the toughest of the tough guys. You could put Vrabel and Ditka and Tomlin and all the tough guys in the room. You would take Ditka. He was just Chicago. Like, Chicago's a cold weather, deal with it. I mean, until Ben Johnson arrived, it was a defensive culture. That's what Chicago was. People here take the train to work. They work hard. They deal with weather. You know what I mean? They love their life. He was. I mean, you could see him with a cigar playing golf. You could see him screaming at officials. He just felt like Chicago. He's a Chicago guy.
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17: Welcome in here to Rushford Peterson High School Field. It's senior night here for the Trojans as they take on the Rochester Lords Eagles for some senior night action. The Trojans currently sitting 4-1 so far in the season, 3-1 in district play. They'll be taking on the 2-3 Eagles here, and you'll hear more from that coming up here with a couple of head coaches' interviews as well. We are here for the Miller Scrap and Disposal of Winona pregame show, local from sign up to pickup. 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We have seniors being presented today here for the Trojans as they await another game. Currently, the Trojans on a four-game winning streak, most recently taking down Chatfield last weekend for homecoming. Now it's senior night, and it's a chance for the Trojans to end the home series on a high note against the Eagles. And the Eagles will be without their lead running back, Elijah Hust, in this contest. But a big conversation here for the on the Trojan side of things, they will be without their starting quarterback, Creighton Hoyness, as he will be out today. In his place at the quarterback position, it'll be Aiden Garrett getting the start today at QB here for the Trojans. Big story here to keep in mind, but they'll still have Carson Johnson, Jackson Johnson, and Owen Lang running this wing T offense. We'll hear more about that from head coach Robbie Strand here of the Trojans. That'll be playing very shortly here for the halftime show. But we'll take a very quick break when we come back. Or actually, we'll keep it here as we'll take you straight over to an interview with Rochester Lewards head coach Mike Kessler here on The Fan Winona.
19: How do you feel Rochester Lewards season has started so far?
20: You know, not bad. We got a tough opener against Chatfield where I thought, you know, we did some, a lot of things well, but just made too many mistakes. It was 10-3 late in the third, and
1: They made a couple big back-to-back plays and kind of rolled from there. But and then went up to Cannon Falls week two and kind of lost by five, but we had an opportunity to win the game. We felt we were in the end zone, didn't get the call. It was a tough loss for our kids. And we got to come home and play a really good Dover team and beat them by one in a great football game. And then responded with the homecoming win again against St. Charles. And then, of course, we had everything that possibly could have gone wrong against, Caledonia, who's obviously the front runner right now in the section and in the division. They just, it was just kind of like fuel got thrown on the fire, and it was an ugly night for us. And when you make a lot of mistakes against a great football team, that's what happens to you. So I've been pleased with how the kids have responded since that Caledonia game this week, and we know we got another huge challenge coming down to Rushford, and guys have had a good week of practice, and I think they're excited to get back and play the kind of football we know we're capable of playing.
19: Yeah. And, I mean, the offense you run, it's a lot of

0: absolutely. He really worked hard on his body and just making smarter decisions with the football, which we need. And Chase has had a tremendous year for us, and we look forward to that to continue, you know, as we head into the end of the second half of the year and into the playoffs. So it should be a, you know, when us and Rochford, we don't like to throw it too much, so the game should be over probably about 8 o'clock, so you'll get home early.
1: And, yeah, I mean, it's not just the quarterback Carroll here. You got a really solid running back here in Elijah Hust, who's been having quite the season right now. And how has he impacted your guys' offense as well?
0: You know, it's funny you said that. Yeah, Michael and Gabe have had a tremendous year. I think Gabe might actually be leading the league in receptions. If not, he's second. So we're really pleased with our passing game. And I think it's just been a confidence builder every week. We're not known for our passing. But with two really good receivers like that and the way Chase is throwing the ball, we're more and more comfortable throwing the ball in different situations than we probably wouldn't even think about before. So that's exciting, and hopefully we can continue to grow with that, because we've got to get some guys out of the box and with a passing game that should continue to help with that.
1: Yeah. And with the way Rushford runs their offense, we can talk about the defensive side of the ball here for the Eagles. How are you planning to defend a team that runs the wing tee like Rushford does?
0: You just don't see anymore. I think it's great. You know, I tell the kids, this thing was developed like in the 30s. I mean, Mr. Inside, Mr. Outside. This offense goes way back, right? And it's unique. And I'm also a defensive coordinator, so it's a fun challenge. I mean, when I first started coaching, we defend the wing tee, and coach brought it back when he took over Rushford last year. And it's nice to go get something different, you know. Kids haven't seen it, so it's challenging. You got to make some tweaks defensively, but they do such a great job. You know, they don't run a lot of plays, but they run very well, kind of like Cannon Falls, and have really great running backs. But it all starts up front. Really impressed with their offensive line. They're very physical. They're big. It's the biggest team by far that we've seen. You know, we don't match up well with their size, so that's going to be an issue for us. We've got to lean on our speed and quickness. But what they run very well, and we gotta be very disciplined. We can't have our eyes in the back, so it's gonna be a long night for us.
1: Yeah. Final question for you, Coach. I mean, with this matchup against the Rushford Peterson Trojans, we talked about offense and defense, but what's just a general synopsis of what the Eagles have to do to get the job done against Rushford?
0: Well, I know it's kind of coach's talk, but we gotta win the turnover battle. We haven't done that all year. Rushford's towards the top of the plus minus in the division, and we're towards the bottom. And we got to flip that script tomorrow night. We got to win the turnover battle, and we got to finish in the red zone. We got to put some points on the board, because we know we're not going to be able to keep that offense contained all night long. They're going to make their plays. It's just a matter of, can we get enough points on the board and keep them off the field, because what they do offensively is very impressive.
1: That was head coach for Rochester Lords, Mike Kessler, talking with me here about the matchup here against the Rushford Peterson Trojans. You'll also hear from head coach Robbie Strand. We are going to play that for the pregame show, but it looks like we might be starting a little early here for Rushford Peterson football. So with that, we'd like to take a very quick break, and when we come back, it'll be kickoff. But before we go, we'd like to thank our pregame show sponsor, Miller Scrap and Disposal of Winona. 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When we come back, it'll be a kickoff for the Trojans versus the Eagles right here on 99.3 The Fan Winona.
2: Hey, Connor, I hear you're playing school football.
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3: 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We're here for the matchup as the Rushford Peterson Trojans taking on the Rochester Leeward Eagles here for a matchup in their district. Rochester Leeward's looking for their third win here in the 2026 season. Rushford looking for five in a row. As we do have some storylines to talk about here in this matchup, I mentioned briefly during our pregame show here on The Fan that Creighton Hoyness is going to be out for this game, which is going to leave the hole at the quarterback position to be filled by Aiden Garrett. So far this season, he is 1 of 1 for 30 yards and a touchdown. That touchdown belonging to Cole Thompson. As of right now, the Trojans looking to continue to do what they've done so well this season with running the ball. It's going to be up to Carson Johnson to help carry that load, leading rusher here for the Trojans with 499 yards this season, including five touchdowns. Jackson Johnson just behind him, as well as Owen Lang. Lang with 309 yards and five touchdowns as well. The running game is going to be a crucial part of this matchup, as they're going to announce some starting lineups. Our officials for tonight's contest is Andy Wadowitz. Umpire will be Joel Olson. Back judge is Kyle Dessner. Down judge is Tom O'Hara. And line judge today will be Ryan Buckingham. That's our officiating crew here for this evening. As we await the coin toss, we have announcing of the starting lineups here for the Trojans. The offensive line today, going from left to right, it'll be Brody Vickerman at left tackle, the senior 6'5" tackle here for the Trojans. Chase Drazkowski, a 6'2" left guard here, another senior being honored tonight for senior night. Levi Kammer playing center tonight. He'll be a junior 6 foot center. And then Holden Lee, another senior who was honored tonight, will be manning the right guard position. And to close out the starting lineup here, it will be Jeremiah Cuss at right tackle, the 6'3", 275-pound tackle, going to help man the front here in this wing T offense for the Trojans. I asked Coach Strand here, which you'll hear his interview during the halftime show, about some of the highlights of this team, including Carson Johnson. He mentioned how Carson Johnson was one of the better athletes coming in, and he was originally going to start at quarterback, so who knows, we might see him get some looks to throw the football here as well. But To start this contest off, they'll be going up against the Rochester Lord Eagles. As looks like we have a little bit of an issue. Head coach Mike Kessler directing the Eagles to line up from left to right. As they'll be receiving the football back deep. It'll be one of the star receivers, Gabriel Quinones, over on the far side. On the near side, it'll be running back today as Elijah Hust, star running back for the Eagles, will be out. As we talk to Coach Kessler, he's out due to a rolled ankle. In his place will be Chase Bemke, who's over on the near side, here for the kickoff. Up to kick. It'll be Aiden Garrett to start things off. Down the center of the field at the 40-yard line.
4: Number two, Gabe Quinones.
3: Ball on the tee. Beautiful night here in Rushford, Minnesota for some high school football. And we are underway. Pooch kick to the near side. It's going to bounce past the 30 and roll out of bounds at the 22-yard line. That'll be a free kick out of bounds here against the Trojans. As looked like it was trying to be a little bit of a pooch kick for Rushford Peterson. As they will start now at the 35-yard line here. The Rochester Lords Eagles on the right hash. Offensive line for the Eagles, it'll be Akol Menyang over at left tackle. Zane Vallon playing left guard. Henry Carroll at center. Sam Week at right guard. And to close out, it will be Michael Love at the right tackle position. Lined up next to him, it'll be tight end Kingsley Ogbanya. I formation here for Chase Carroll, senior quarterback for the Eagles. He takes the snap. He's going to fake the handoff on the inside. Looks to keep it. He'll roll across at the middle of the field, taken down right at the 35-yard line. Wrapped up on the play by right end for the Warriors. That'll be, or make that Trojans, Isaac Fien. He wraps him up and gets the tackle. Defensive line tonight here for the Trojans. It'll be Jesse Peterson over at defensive end. Brody Vickerman and Chase Drazkowski at defensive tackles. And on the other side, Isaac Fien, 26 tackles so far this season. He just picked up 27. Second and 10 here. We'll be motioning a fullback inside. We'll be handoff to Bemke, and he'll be wrapped up again for no gain. Maybe he'll lose a yard on the right hash. He was taken down by Jesse Peterson as well as Cole Thompson. That'll be a loss of one now. 34-yard line of the Eagles. A minute into this contest, it's 3rd and 11. Big test here for Chase Carroll. He's completed 65% of his passes this season. Looks like it'll be an obvious passing down here for the Eagles. As Ogbanya comes out, it'll be receiver Christopher Tweet, a 6'4" wide receiver on the near side. He'll be matched up against Alex Oyen, playing corner today for the Trojans. Faking a handoff is Carroll. He's going to roll to the near side. Looking to take a shot down the field. He fires it down. Being tracked down by Aiden Garrett. It's intercepted at the 29-yard line. He's going to evade a couple of Lourdes tacklers, and he's going to get down at the Rushford Peterson 34-yard line. And just like that, the Trojans have their first takeaway of the game. An interception on Chase Carroll. That'll be his first interception of 2026. Coach Kessler talked about how important taking care of the football was for this team. That's just a case of trying to get a play down the field, couldn't find anything. Aiden Garrett receives the interception. Now he's under center in his first start of the season here for the Trojan offense. Wing T set. He's going to hand it off on the inside. It's going to be Jackson Johnson. Looks like he is going to be dropped down for about a yard gain, maybe two, at the 36-yard line. Setting up second and eight here at the Rushford Peterson 36-yard line. That's a two-yard gain for Jackson Johnson. First pass attempt for Chase Carroll was an interception. Aiden Garrett has attempted one pass all season. That was a run on the inside for Jackson Johnson. He's lined up as the wing back on the near side. Garrett under center, Owen Lang behind him. Offset is Carson Johnson. takes a snap. It'll be an inside handoff. This time, Owen Lang evading a couple of